0: Looking ahead, possible showers tomorrow and Friday, partly cloudy Saturday. At the moment in the city, it's 12 degrees, 15 at Bankstown and Penrith, 14 at Richmond. That's the latest 2SM News. I'm Diane Coveney-Garland.
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0: Good morning. Thank you for your company, and nice to have you with us on this Wednesday morning. Let me see. State of Origin Day, isn't it, for all the State of Origin fans? Tonight's the big decider, is it not? 10:30 today. Proposed federal tax change is going to hit your family business hard. From the 1st of July, it's 2028, I think, a new 30% minimum tax on discretionary trusts could reshape the landscape for hundreds of thousands of Australian small businesses. We're joined by Cosbo CEO Sky Capuccio to cut through the jargon and find out why small business owners are so concerned. That'll happen around about 10:30. Some emails from people that have sent in their thoughts. This is a long one, Paul. Goodness. So, Paul, let me just say, Paul says, hello, Brent. One of our children is a primary school teacher in a large New South Wales school, 20 years of experience, but it has all changed over the years. What other job would you go to school every day or go to and be told on a daily basis to F off? You can't tell me to do that or ring mum, she won't do anything. These stories about gender lessons are BS. Pauline is saying kids need more individual teaching. How on earth do teachers find the time to, say, teach 20 different lessons to one class? Years ago, there would have been two or three badly behaved students in each class. Now it's probably over half. So guess who misses out? The good quiet kids, because the teacher's time and energy is taken up with trying to stop kids punching each other, desks being pushed over, being yelled and screamed at. Our family teacher has come home many times looking shattered and drained. As for the holidays they have, when do people think all the lesson preparation comes from a teacher? A teacher doesn't just come in every morning and just decide what they're going to teach. It's so easy to teacher bash. I'd love those that complain to go and spend a week with a teacher. I can bet that they wouldn't last for a week. That's from Paul. I thought it was a good email, so thanks, Paul. I read it entirely. Now, here we go, from one to the other. This is Dave. Brent, Lydia is kidding herself, thinking that teachers work in the school holidays. I drive past my kids' school every day in school holidays, and the car park is closed and locked. There's no one at the school. I have a 24-year-old niece who is on $110,000 a year as a teacher. They chose their career, yet they complain constantly about it. They strike more than any other industry and get more time off from their job than any other profession. Cry me a river, says Dave. Well, as I say, Dave had his say and Paul had his say. All I can say, Dave, is the teachers doing the work during the holidays aren't at school. No, they're probably at home. They're not going to school. They're at home doing the lesson prep. Mr. Gregory, that's what he goes as, Mr. Gregory, says Telstra's back on at Batlow, New South Wales. He has a very old Apple phone. Had to go to settings and find general settings, scroll down to restart, hit that turn off button. He left it off for 30 seconds and apparently it's working. Can I tell you, it isn't working here. I thought it was, but it's not. So in certain areas it is. Sharon says, Sharon's in Tamworth. Hello, Sharon. I bet it was cold in Tamworth this morning. Telstra's back on here, she said, but if you need to recharge, this service is still unavailable online. Have a great day. Who else? Brett says, good morning. I was watching the ABC this morning and they were talking about the phone and internet outage. So they said, if you have lost your internet and phone, let us know on our email and text number. How, says Brett. Yeah, that never ceases to amaze me either. I think that's funny. They don't think too far, do they? Shannon says, hi, Brent. Thanks for filling in. Okay, thank you, Shannon, for thanking me. I'm wondering, what is the role and benefit of the GG, the Governor-General, Sam Mostyn? Why do Aussie taxpayers continue to pay for another government waste of money? That's from Shannon. Look, it's a fair question, Shannon. It is. The Governor-General performs important constitutional duties, they say. But my goodness, she gets paid a lot of money for doing that, doesn't she? But for the most, Australians, I suppose, see the role as largely ceremonial. At a time when governments are asking us to tighten our belts, as in taxpayers, yeah, I think it's understandable that people question whether the office still represents value for money. Supporters argue the Governor-General's an important constitutional safeguard. But we are in 2026. Independent of politics is what they say. But much like the monarchy in the UK, honestly, independent of politics, do you really think that Sam Mostyn is independent of Labour politics? Just a question. Just a question. Appointed by Anthony Albanese. Do you really think that she is independent of politics? As I said, just a question. Yeah, the monarchy in the UK, critics see it as an expensive relic that reflects a bygone era. And we sort of see the same thing here, don't we? Whether we still need the role really depends on which side of the fence you're on, doesn't it? Simple as that. Okay, that's some of the emails. If you'd like to send an email, pick up the phone or call us. We'd love to hear from you. If you can get through, 13 12 69 is our telephone number. Why don't we take a couple of calls? Is it Rowan is on the phone? Hello, Rowan. Is it Rowan? You wanted to talk about teachers, Rowan. Have you held on? Okay. Hello, Marty.
1: Hey, Brent. How are you going?
0: Good, thanks, mate.
1: I'll tickle you up a bit. I'll toss the comment in about Mostyn. What about any of ScoMo's appointments? Were they independent of the Liberals?
0: Of course not. No. Absolutely.
1: Okay, exactly.
0: Yeah, and may I say, we also look at Speaker of the House. I mean, are they independent appointments?
1: I actually think that they try their best. I like the Liberal guy. What was his name? Smith? Was it Smith?
0: How quickly we forget.
1: Yeah. He was there for 3 or 4 years. I thought he was very good. And I don't mind... he's got a terrible name, but, you know, I don't mind one of the Dick brothers. You know that there's two of them, don't you?
0: Hang on. I've got some news here. As we say, breaking news. Telstra now says that 90% of mobile networks are back online after the outage. Telstra have said in a statement ahead of their press conference that about 90% of calls and data have now been restored. Telstra's CFO, Michael Ackland, said Telstra does not yet know the root of the cause of the outage. So at this point in time, Telstra doesn't know exactly what's happening.
1: Yes. Well, mine is working, Brent.
0: Mine isn't, for blow me down. Never mind.
1: Okay. Anyway, look, I only had a couple of quick things. The survey you read out yesterday, I didn't have a chance. You know, the country thing?
0: Oh, yesterday was yesterday. I've forgotten all about it.
1: Yeah, you know, how we like certain countries more. And you were a little bit surprised about the Israel result.
0: Oh, yes, but, I do remember that. Israel versus China, etc.
1: Yes. But I wasn't, because a country the size of a pimple can have so many adverse effects on our day-to-day life by just some of the actions that they do. I'm not surprised at all. So I'm glad I'm in the majority camp in Australia. Yeah. I'm not surprised at all about that.
0: All right, Marty, thank you for your call.
1: All right, thanks, Brett.
0: Nice to talk to you, mate. The Albanese government is preparing to overhaul gambling advertising rules. I thought it might be topical to talk about this tonight because of the State of Origin decider. How many gambling ads will we see? Will we see any gambling ads? I'm not sure. Dependent upon whether you're on free-to-air TV or... Can you watch it on streaming tonight? So the Albanese government is preparing to overhaul gambling advertising rules, and not everyone's convinced it's progress. On paper, Labor says it's tightening controls. In practice, critics argue it may be doing the opposite in one of the fastest-growing areas of media consumption, streaming. Under the proposed changes, gambling ads would remain heavily restricted on traditional television, that's free-to-air TV, during live sport in the morning and on daytime. But a major carve-out is being introduced for streaming platforms. And as you and I both know, the majority of viewers are watching TV, are watching sport now on the streaming services, not on free-to-air TV. And that carve-out is the sticking point. For digital platforms showing live sport, gambling ads could be shown to registered adult users during breaks in play, including quarter time and half time, provided users are logged in and given an opt-out option. So it's an opt-out. It's an opt-out option. In other words, instead of a blanket restriction, the system shifts to a personalised digital setting where users are assumed eligible unless they actively remove themselves. Gambling reform advocate Tim Costello has described the move as a backward step, arguing it weakens existing protections rather than strengthening them. His concern is simple. Streaming is now where live sport is increasingly watched, and that's where younger audiences are moving to. Labor MPs themselves are split. Some backbenchers have raised concerns the streaming carve-out goes too far, while others say the package is a first step that can be tightened later. The government, meanwhile, argues the changes are actually stronger than the current system because they introduce account-based controls and opt-out functionality that doesn't exist consistently across platforms today. So what's the Prime Minister say? Well, he's defended the approach. He says it strikes a balance between protecting children and recognising how we now consume sport online. But critics point to one key issue, and that is uptake. Existing streaming services that already allow ad opt-outs have seen extremely low participation rates, raising questions about whether opt-out protection is meaningful in practice. So what's really happening here? In simple terms, I suppose we as a country are shifting from a blanket-style gambling ad restriction during live sport to a fragmented system. And that fragmented system is stricter to on-air TV. It's more flexible on streaming platforms, and it's heavily dependent on user settings rather than broadcast bans. The government says that reflects modern viewing habits. Critics say it reflects industry pressure, and that leaves the core question hanging for you and for me. Are these reforms genuinely tightening the rules on gambling advertising? Or are they quietly expanding its reach into the places where Australians now watch most of their sport? Because in the end, the answer depends on whether you believe opt-out protection is the real protection, that we need. Is it a real protection at all? If the goal is to reduce gambling harm, and that's what the government are saying, if the goal is to reduce gambling harm, how do you justify weakening the rules on streaming? Now where most live sport is actually watched is streaming, while keeping stricter rules on traditional TV. For me, that just doesn't make a lot of sense. Isn't this policy effectively shifting gambling advertising from regulated broadcast TV into a more loosely controlled digital environment under the guise of user choice? In other words, there are more people watching football, sports shows, sports broadcasts on streaming services these days, not on free-to-air TV. So whilst they loosen the rules for streaming, it's an opt-out situation. I don't know. How can the government credibly argue that this is stronger reform when leading gambling harm advocates are calling it a step backwards? These leading gambling harm activists, they live it. They live it. You would think they would be supporting the government if they genuinely felt that these changes that are being made are a good step forward. What's your thoughts? Are these gambling ads annoying you? You seem to see them all over the place at the moment. I've been watching a little bit of streaming lately, and they are just everywhere. If you've got one of the services, like, for example, I refuse to pay the extra price for the Netflix service without the ads. So I'll pay my $10, get the next Netflix service, and I'll put up with the ads. I'll just turn on the mute. But so often, in one of these 30 or 60 second ad breaks, when you're watching one of the movies or one of the shows, so often one of those ads, if not the entire ad break, is one of these gambling ads. Seems to be overkill. What's your thoughts? 13 12 69 is the telephone number you dial if you'd like to make a comment about that. Or for that matter, as we often say here, it's any topic, any time. If you want to pick up the phone and give us a call, we'd like to speak with you.
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3: Penrith, the breakdown, the Northern Road northbound past Frogmore Road, Ermington truck broken down, Victoria Road eastbound at Tramper Street, Blacktown work on Sunnyholt Road, Lane 1 closed southbound at Steel Street. 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

0: right, let's go to Peter, who's called in. Hi, Peter, how are you?
1: Yeah, not too bad.
0: How can I help you, mate?
1: I just wanted to make a comment or talk about whatever about that the Anthony Albanese comments about Kylie Minogue.
0: Yeah.
1: I just think, is this this stuff actual serious? Like, are people getting their mental health checked or what? Because from what I can see, all it is a heterosexual man expressing his sexuality. And now all of a sudden that's somehow a misogynist thing for a heterosexual man to express himself. You know what I mean?
0: It's certainly taken the headlines for it. What, is this day three now or day four? It's day three, isn't it? People have been talking about it for 3 days, and it's made international headlines as well, his comments.
1: I think, you know, there's a lot of, you know, they say there's a lot of mental illness in society nowadays, and I think this is kind of proof, isn't it?
0: Yeah, we live in a different world, don't we, for some. I mean, I don't. I try not to let it worry me. What about you, Peter?
1: Oh, it doesn't worry me about it does kind of. I mean, it worries me, like, what direction is society going in? That somebody's saying something like that is somehow, like, a negative thing. To me, it's just someone expressing himself.
0: Yeah.
1: You know?
0: I suppose what a lot of people are saying is that he maybe shouldn't have put himself in that position. But anyway, he did. He had a bit of fun. He thought he was being funny. And maybe his advisors should relook at...

0: disaster as to whether the Prime Minister actually goes on it or not.
1: Well, I've seen there was an interview with Tanya Plibersek or whatever her name is afterwards, and they were asking her, and I said, oh, so what do you think about it? And you go, oh, look, he's just a Kylie Minogue fan, same as me. You know, I'm a Kylie Minogue fan. I really thought the person interviewing her should have said, well, what would you do? Would you shag, marry, or date her? You know, see, if she's the same, she'd probably have the same opinion. I the whole thing's absolutely ridiculous, you know?
0: Yeah.
1: Like, I mean, there's a lot of people out there who have just got power. Like, I mean, you only got to look at Parliament House now. You watch it, and these people start crying, and, oh, they're carrying on and screaming out. And I'm thinking, these people are actually making decisions for the country. You know?
0: Yeah. We were talking about teachers and kids in schoolrooms and kids giving teachers a hard time these days. You've only got to watch a Question Time in the House of Representatives, and they carry on probably worse than what kids do in classrooms of, first and second class.
1: My God, so I don't know. It's just a crazy sort of a world. There's so much stuff going on in this country at the moment. It's just, I don't know, it's just unbelievable, you know, like... I don't want to get too, talk about, what side of politics I'm on or anything like that, but just the people in general, the government in general, they're just going down the chute. They're sending the country backwards. They're sending society backwards.
0: Peter, just before I let you go, can I say this to you? Just one thing?
1: Sure.
0: Go the Blues.
1: Oh, yeah, for sure.
0: You're from the Gold Coast. I thought you'd be backing the Maroons.
1: Oh, no. I go to the Blues, but, hopefully they can bring it home. If they do, it'll be great.
0: It'd be fantastic, won't it? Yeah. All right, buddy. See you, mate.
1: Yeah, have a good one.
0: Bye-bye. Luke's called in. Hi, Luke.
2: Hey, how you going, Brent?
0: Good, mate. How are you?
2: Go the Blues, but I'm in Queensland, so I've got to say it very quietly.
0: Yeah, sort of whisper it. Go the Blues.
2: Yeah, but I reckon it'll be a 20-20 draw, and they'll have extra time. I just reckon it's going to be so close because both want to win, and they're both very powerful teams.
0: But, now, wouldn't that be an excellent result for the NRL? 20 all with extra time.
2: Yeah, that'd get everyone watching the screens. And hey, the thing with those gambling ads. They need to put a bit of colour in, the bit afterwards that said how much you're going to lose and everything. It needs to be cheered up a bit. They need to make it a bit more interesting with a bit of colour.
0: Well, and it's about 8 seconds, 7 to 8. I don't know what the legalities are as to how long it has to be on the screen. But if you're streaming, there's a countdown of how long it is before it goes back to the program. And that end part comes up at around about 7 seconds of a 30-second TVC. So you've got 7 seconds of, the warning at the end. And I just think to myself, how silly is it? It's like, it's really like having an ad for Coca-Cola or an ad for McDonald's, and at the end of the ad it says, do you realise eating too much of this will make you fat?
2: It seems to be a little bit meaningless, but I'm glad to be in Australia today, mate. There's the Hormuz Straits just gone off the deep end. Iran have hit 3 commercial ships. They're saying they're doing it because those ships didn't obey the instructions and they're going where there might be mines. But very interesting, if you've got a... you look up, Bill Clinton's got a site that's called Blue Bill or something, but he's saying, look... Trump really needs to start learning about democracy or he'll never be able to keep a ceasefire going. And that's the one place I wouldn't want to be in, Hormuz. The other one is Crimea, mate. Crimea has total blackout and they're burning the files. The Russians are pulling out. And it seems to me it's not just Ukraine propaganda. This mongrel war has... The wars have been going on for too long, but it's really starting... The drones from the Ukraine have taken out 11 refineries in Russia. There's no fuel, and people are driving around, leaving their cars at the garages. The state of community in Russia is falling apart, and Putin's looking very, very worried, which I would be, because I feel they're a bit sick of losing all their young men on the battlefields, and they're sick of getting the drones. One went 2,500 kilometres and it took out one of the last unscathed refineries at Osk. The Ukrainians, they are very talented militarily. I know they're fighting for their own skin, but it seems to me as though things are really turning to a final finish up there. What are your thoughts on that, Brett?
0: Well, I read an article the other day that said that Ukraine was winning this war and people are...

0: thinking the war still is a long way to run. That is not the case. Ukraine are quietly but surely winning this war.
1: Well, that's what everyone's talking about. I wish Trump had just start helping them. The big thing in NATO in Turkey, he went there and he basically was saying, I'm only going there because it's in Turkey. And he keeps belting his allies all the time. Georgina Maloney in Italy, he gave her a hiding. This is what Bill Clinton's saying. He doesn't know. All he's got to do is say something positive to his allies when he comes in the door. Instead, he says bags them all. And it's really sad because I feel like he's been doing this with anyone. He just attacks people rather than... Who are his friends? Has he got one friend?
0: He just doesn't know the word diplomacy. And I suppose he doesn't care about it. That's the way he is. That's the way he will always be. And there's many Americans that have supported him, although those numbers are getting less and less and less.
1: Yep. And hey, the China missile, look and you'll see the American missiles that were tested out there in May and March this year. It's not a really big deal. I feel like we need to understand the size of China and we need to understand that we need America to help us. But the situation just really is, they're testing a missile, that's what they say is valid, but it's really scared the Pacific because they're sort of... Looks like they're signing up. The PNG signed up a deal with us, a treaty. Now Fiji has. Not many other people have got defence forces in the Pacific. But look, it's really good to see that they're seeing some value in their relationship with Australia. And it's good that Penny Wong and Albanese are in the Solomon Islands trying to get an even stronger relationship with those Pacific relations. And there were two things in the Parliament House, 1st of July and 2nd July. Two big meetings there with ICAN, which is the International Campaign Against Nuclear Weapons, started in Melbourne, would you believe, 2017, and they are saying those two dates were the memorial for when the USA, first of all, when the French started testing their weapons at Mururoa 20 years ago, and then 80 years ago, when the Americans in Bikini Atoll tested all their nuclear weapons, and the radiation from all that is still around, and it will be for 50,000 years.
0: All right, Luke, you look after yourself, mate.
1: You too, mate.
0: See ya, bye-bye. We'll talk to Kel first. Here's Kel. Hello, Kel.
2: Hey, good morning. Just a comment or a bit of information about poker machines.
0: Yes,
2: and
0: Kel.
2: Advertising of gambling. And that's just to placate the do-gooders who put all those... ads on and then the tail end of it.
0: When you say, sorry to talk over you, but I just wanted to ask you a question. When you say did you say it's the gambling ads or what the government is doing is to placate the do-gooders?
2: Yes.
0: Can I ask you, I'm not a do-gooder, but God, I'm sick of the amount of gambling ads I see.
2: I know. And that's the cop-out at the end, the little...
0: It is, isn't it? As I said, it's like having an ad for Coke and at the end it says, do you realise this is not good for you?
2: Exactly.
0: I mean, it could make you fat. It could give you diabetes. It could give you a heart attack.
2: Yes, that's right. Look, it's up to the individual. But what I wanted to talk about was poker machines. Now, they go on about limiting gambling and all these programs to prevent people, or they can sign up to them and... to prevent you from putting too much money in the poker machines. I've been around poker machines since the 1960s, believe it or not.
0: Mm-hmm.
2: And I've seen them from the old mechanical clunk, clunk, clunk.
0: Yeah, those were the days, eh? Yeah.
2: These modern ones, I mean, they're all electronic. However, 20-odd years ago, when poker machines first came into Queensland, I was working at Tweed Heads, and I was hopping backwards and forwards over the border every day to work in New South Wales and in Queensland. So I got to compare and see what was going on with all the... how they work. In Queensland, when poker machines first came in, they were limited to $20. So you put a $20 note in the poker machine, and before you started playing, you think, oh, I'll put another dollar in, because those days they took coins as well. And... so you couldn't put the extra dollar in it. It just slipped straight through the machine and come back out into the tray because you hit the $20 limit. And that was on, for a couple of years anyway, 3 or 4 years. So maximum $20. But in New South Wales, you could put a $100 note in, no problem at all, and it would take it. If you tried to put a $50 note in the Queensland ones, it would reject the note. And I got caught out the first time because I got called to this poker machine. This lady was trying to put a note in, and I kept thinking, well, what's wrong with the note? Nothing wrong with the note. And then I found out that the limit was $20 on the Queensland machine, whereas in New South Wales, it would easily take the 50. However, all poker machines are controlled from a central area. Queensland, it's in Brisbane. New South Wales, from far as I can recall, it's Ultimo in Sydney. They're monitoring the machines all the time, and in fact, if you have a machine door open too long, like you're working on it as an attendant, you're working on the poker machine for too long, they are suspecting that somebody has opened a machine and is tampering with it, and they can shut the machine down. And they'll even phone the venue and ask, is that machine number, what's the name, is somebody working on that, or is there somebody tampering with it? And you could go and check. So, and they can also limit the amount of money going into the machine. Right this second, they could just put a limit of $5 on every machine in New South Wales, and then the Queensland guys could do the same and put a $5 limit on the machine right now. But they won't.
0: Well, they make too much money out of it, Kel. They do. I don't know whether everything you said was exactly correct, but anyway, because I think the amount of times, Kel, I've played a poker machine in my life, you could count on my left hand, and you wouldn't reach it. I think I've done it once or twice. Not a poker machine man, not a gambling man myself, but for those that like to have a crack every now and then, that's all right, as long as you know when to stop and you don't put the entire, you know, week's wages through the poker machine, as I have told the story before of a girlfriend and her mother. She used to just about put the entire weekly wage through the poker machine each and every Sunday night, and rarely did she win. Anyway, you're right, Melissa, play within your means, but unfortunately, some people can't do that, and it is an addiction, it really is. Anyway, Kel, I've got to take a break. After that break, we're going to come back and have a chat about some of these proposed federal tax changes.
3: 2SM, Sydney traffic.
4: Windsor Dirt Spill, Bridge Street, affecting southbound traffic between Windsor Bridge and Macquarie Street. Blacktown, some work on Sunny Holt Road, Lane 1 closed southbound at Steel Street. 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
0: Looks like our phone system is playing up.
3: The Castle of Common Sense is live with Brent Bultitude in the chair for Chris Smith.
0: I'm in the chair, not the Chris Smith chair, different studio. We broadcast for the next couple of weeks across the Super Radio Network, which is more than 40-odd stations, New South Wales, Queensland, Northern Territory, and we're broadcasting from the Hutter Studios. Chris normally sits in a lovely leather chair from Sydney. He does. We're in the Hutter Studios. Look, I've done a bit of research in reference to the New South Wales poker machines, about what the last caller said. The short answer is a lot of information about machines is monitored. I did not know. I mean, I suppose if poker machines don't affect my life, I didn't learn a lot about them. But yes, they are monitored. But no, a venue operator generally cannot simply watch a screen and see this person has been playing for 6 hours and then shut the machine down. Can poker machine operators see if a machine door is open? Yes, they can. Poker machines are electronically monitored in New South Wales, and they're all approved gaming machines must be connected to what they call the CMS. What's the CMS? It is the Centralised Monitoring System. The CMS. The system records machine activity, faults and integrity events. A venue has responsibilities to monitor that machines are connected and operating correctly. If a machine is open for servicing, tampering, or has certain faults, that can generate an event that's recorded. So staff and technicians can access information about machine status. Can they see if someone's been playing for too long? Well, it depends on the technology in the venue, apparently. The basic government monitoring system is primarily designed for machine integrity, faults, compliance and taxation information. So it's not simply a problem gambler alarm that automatically tells the venue, you know, John or Betty has been playing for 4 hours, so you better go and intervene. However, some venues use additional symptoms linked to membership cards and player activity data. And these systems can track things like how often someone plays, their spending patterns, the length of session, and the loyalty activity. That information is generally more available when a person uses a venue membership card rather than playing anonymously. A pub or a club or an individual cannot usually decide, can a venue limit the amount of money that someone spends on a poker machine in just one isolated area? At the moment, the answer to that apparently is generally no. Not through a simple local setting. All machines in this room will have a $100 daily limit. They cannot do that, apparently. A venue can introduce its own responsible gambling measures, but it cannot create its own independent gambling systems outside the rules. Should we move towards this in Australia? Could we move towards this? Yes, this is exactly the debate that's happening now in New South Wales. One proposal is account-based gaming, where players would use a verified account linked to limits and harm minimisation tools. So the New South Wales government's been examining reforms, including mandatory account-based gaming in future years. Under that type of system, you could theoretically have daily deposit limits, time limits, self-exclusion, and better tracking of gambling behaviour. But that is different from the current system, where many people can still play without being identified. So maybe a little bit of information there about poker machines in Australia. We had someone talk about the Chinese missile situation. We spoke about it yesterday, but here's something that I thought you should know. What we've now learned is that the Chinese intercontinental ballistic missiles, if launched in Australia's direction, they have the range to reach major cities like Sydney or Brisbane. This wasn't talked about originally. Now, let's be clear, nobody's suggesting for one moment that China was targeting Australia. It wasn't. But it does put into perspective the sort of military capability that now exists in our region. The missile test has also raised another question. Australia asked where the missile came down after it crossed the Pacific, and China declined to say. That hasn't gone down particularly well, because when you're launching weapons capable of travelling thousands of kilometres, most countries would expect a little more transparency. This isn't about creating fear or beating the drums of war. It's about recognising that the world is changing. For decades, Australians have felt comfortably isolated from major military threats. Geography's always been one of our greatest assets, hasn't it? But as missile technology advances, distance doesn't provide the protection it once did. It's another reminder that Australia can't afford to be complacent about defence. We live in an increasingly uncertain part of the world, and that's simply the reality. When a country tests an intercontinental ballistic missile capable of travelling thousands of kilometres, it's not just about firing a rocket into the sky. Military tests are also about sending messages. And I think the message is pretty clear. This is what we have, and this is from China. They're saying, look, this is what we have, this is what we can do, and you need to understand the reality of our capability. It's the sort of thing that happens between countries that are competing for influence and power. I believe it is not the behaviour you expect from allies, close friends, trading partners. And that's where Australia needs to have a serious conversation with itself. For years, we've allowed ourselves to become incredibly dependent on China. We buy enormous amounts of goods from them. Our supply chains rely heavily on them. And whenever relations improve, we quickly go back to the business as usual model. Remember when relationships between Australia and China thawed? Within a very short time, the trade doors opened again and we went straight back to importing more and more and more from China. But that raises the question, did we learn anything? Because the uncomfortable truth is we helped create this situation. We allowed too much of our manufacturing and supply chain security to move offshore. We became comfortable with cheap goods and easy access without always thinking about what happens if those relationships turn sour. Look, walk into a place like Bunnings. Imagine if you walked into Bunnings and all of the items that were made in China were removed from the shelves. The shelves would look very different, wouldn't they? Very empty. Now, that's not China's fault. That's our decision that we've made over decades. China needs Australia, and we need China. That's the reality of the modern world in 2026. But a trading relationship should be built on mutual respect, not on one side feeling like it has all the leverage. And this is where Australia needs to be smarter. You don't have to be anti-China to recognise that relying too heavily on any one country creates risk. It's the same reason you don't put all your money into the one investment. You don't put all of your money into the one bank. The question is whether it's too late to unwind that dependence. Because the missile test is just a reminder of a much bigger issue. While we're buying the products, we're also giving another country enormous influence over our economy and our future. And maybe that's the lesson we should have learnt a long, long time ago. Do you think our governments have done enough to prepare for the strategic challenges in our region? Or do you think we're still assuming that what happens overseas will never affect us? I think that might be the case. Governments just haven't done enough. If you want to make a comment, 13 12 69, that's our open line.
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4: Birmingham, truck broken down Victoria Road, eastbound at Trumper Street. Windsor, a large dirt spill on Bridge Street that's affecting southbound traffic between the Windsor Bridge and Macquarie Street. Have you heard? The IKEA sale is on now, so to get up to 70% off hundreds of products, just head to ikea.com.au before everyone else finds out. I'm Ian Wallace with the latest traffic on 2SM 1269.
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0: We might try to fit in Peter's call before we go back to the newsroom. Hi, Peter. Are you there, Peter? Hello, Peter. That didn't work. Still having trouble with the phones. We'll try Sky. Hello, Sky.
18: Hi, nice to be joining you.
0: Sky, go for your life. How can I help you? Sky's the interview, is it? Okay, Sky, I will just put you on hold. We were going to go to Peter. We'll talk to you after the 11 o'clock news. How about that, Sky?
18: Sounds good, thanks.
0: Okay, hang on a tick. We'll just put Sky on hold. We're going to be talking to Sky after the 11 o'clock news. We were going to talk to her at 10:30, but we weren't able to get in touch. We're talking about after the 10:30 news. We're talking about this situation. There's a big change being proposed by the federal government that could affect thousands of Australians who use family trusts to manage their businesses, investments or family wealth. The proposal is being aimed at changing the way discretionary trusts are taxed, with the government arguing it's going to create a fairer system and stop people using trusts to reduce their tax bills. But critics argue it could hit family businesses and farmers and ordinary Australians who have used these structures for years as a legitimate way of managing income and assets. You know, they haven't been breaking the rules by using these family trusts. The proposed changes are not due to begin until the 1st of July 2028, which is after, I might add, the next election. But financial experts are warning people who use trusts not to wait until the last minute to understand what it could mean. So what exactly is changing and who's going to be affected? And is this about closing a loophole or adding another layer of complexity to Australia's tax system? After the news, we're going to talk to Skye about that. All right, Skye is going to join us. She is from, big long name. Where is my information, my details for 10:30? I've got paper everywhere here. It's a big long name. Anyway, we'll come to that after 10:30 this morning. We've got to go back to the newsroom next. Peter's called back. Peter, I can't take your call until after we've spoken to Skye. So if you want to wait for us, please do that. And we'll talk to you as soon as we can after we've spoken to Skye after the 11 o'clock news. It seems as though Telstra may have fixed the problem. Telstra are conducting welfare checks. What's a welfare check? On any of the 000 calls that didn't go through because of the problem, what Telstra are doing now is Telstra are conducting welfare checks on the 000 calls. So no doubt we'll have an update in our 11 o'clock news as to exactly what has happened with Telstra. It seems as though, for most people, the Telstra service is up and running again. Thank goodness. Don't we get lost when we don't have internet or we don't have the connection of a mobile phone? My God, the world in 2026. Back to the newsroom next.
19: 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Sydney traffic.
4: Laura, Centenary Drive, busier times northbound as you make your way to Arthur Street. Winds are a large dirt spill. Bridge Street southbound, that's between the Windsor Bridge and Macquarie Street. 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I'm Ian Wallace. The latest traffic on 2SM 1269.
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0: Coveney Garland. The boss of Telstra says he doesn't know how long the network will be down. Thousands of private and business customers have been without mobile or data connections today, while some EFTPOS business terminals have been affected as well. Telstra says there is a chance 000 calls may have been dropped, and it's now conducting welfare checks. The outage has also resulted in disruptions to the Southern Highlands and Hunter train lines. CFO Michael Ackland says it's a complex issue and they're working on it.
1: Lots of computer systems, they have to synchronise time. It's one of the ways that you authenticate what's going on in the network. And the time synchronisation in those nodes wasn't working as it should. We don't know why yet.
0: Meantime, Barnaby Joyce has given his theory on what he thinks has caused the outage. The One Nation MP suggesting it could be linked to the missile test by China. A teenager has been charged with flooding a department store in Sydney's west. Christy Warner reports.
2: Police were called to a shopping centre at Burwood yesterday to find the store partially underwater. Officers have been told a group of five people gained access to the department store overnight and turned on the fire hose. The damage estimated at more than $250,000. A 15-year-old has now been arrested and charged with destroy or damage property, as well as an outstanding warrant on a driving offence. In Sydney, Christy Warner, Super Radio Network News.
0: Racing New South Wales has taken control of the Australia Turf Club and appointed an administrator. The ATC board previously took the matter to court in a bid to prevent the appointment, but that decision was overturned in the Court of Appeal. Members of the current board have formed an advisory panel. Child protection workers on the New South Wales Central Coast have long been concerned about gaps in the system. The Herald reports caseworkers have had to turn families away as they move into a new regime, and a lot of the former providers have closed their books. It follows the alleged murder of a 4-year-old boy at the hands of his 32-year-old mother at Wyong. The leader of the Reform UK party, Nigel Farage, has resigned. He's accused of failing to properly declare millions of pounds worth of gifts from wealthy backers. His resignation will trigger a by-election.
3: I've decided that the people of Clacton should be the judges of my actions. This will be a people versus the establishment by-election. It's a chance to stick two fingers up to the entire establishment, to frankly tell them where to go.
0: A 19-year-old woman was threatened by a man wielding a knife during a violent carjacking south of Brisbane. The man approached the woman and demanded the keys to her Mazda, but she ran into the service station. He then accosted a 44-year-old and drove off in his car, crashing that vehicle in Marsden. The accused ran off again, then attacked a 33-year-old in a shopping centre car park and drove off in his car. In sport, New South Wales and Queensland will battle it out in the State of Origin decider tonight. Maroons coach Billy Slater is adamant he'll continue coaching, despite earlier suggesting he'll move on, while the Blues coach Laurie Daly's been under fire. But he says he's not bothered by the chatter, he's focused on the job at hand.
4: Just put it to the side and the players, you know, they're pretty good at focusing. I'm pretty good at focusing on what needs to be done.
0: A day-night Sheffield Shield match will be played at the MCG as part of the 150th anniversary test. Czech Karolina Muchova defeated 4-times Grand Slam champion Naomi Osaka at Wimbledon to set up a semi-final against American Coco Gauff, while Germany's Alexander Zverev defeated Jiří Lehečka to reach the quarterfinals. In finance, the All Ords is down 108, one Aussie dollar 69.35 US cents. 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Cloudy with coastal showers and southwesterly winds tending southerly and large and powerful surf. We're heading for top temperatures of 18 in the city, 17 in the west. Looking ahead, possible showers tomorrow and Friday, partly cloudy Saturday. At the moment in the city, it's 12 degrees, 15 at Bankstown and Penrith, 14 at Richmond. That's the latest 2SM News. I'm Diane Coveney-Garland.
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0: Good morning. Thank you for your company. Nice to have you with us. It is a glorious. The sun is shining. Well, it was the last time I looked out the window. Sadly, we don't have a window in the studio as we broadcast out of the Hunter Studios across the Super Radio Network for the next couple of weeks while Chris is on his listener cruise. And so, Sky has been waiting patiently for us, so I thought we've got some emails and some other callers to get to. Thank you for being part of the show. It seems as though the Telstra people are telling us that their network is 90% up and working. They still have a few problems. They don't know what's caused it. That's a bit of a concern, isn't it? You fix the problem, but you don't know what's caused the problem. Maybe we'll know by the end of the day. If we find out in the next 50 minutes or so, we'll certainly update you. But it seems as though 90% of the network is up and running again, which is great news. 13 12 69 is the telephone number you dial if you'd like to have your say. We'd love to have you call us. And Sam's been waiting patiently online for us, so I will push the button. Sky, I called her Sam. Why did I call her Sam? It's one of those mornings. Sky, how are you?
1: Good morning. I'm well, thank you. It's lovely to be joining you.
0: There's a major proposed change to Australia's tax system that could affect thousands of people who use family trust to run businesses, manage investments or protect family assets. The federal government says the changes are designed to make the tax system fairer and prevent people using discretionary trusts to reduce their tax obligations. But critics argue family trusts are a legitimate structure used by many small businesses and farmers in particular, families. And they warned that the changes could create extra costs and complexity. Now, the proposed rules are not scheduled to begin until the 1st of July 2028, not 2027, 2028. But experts are urging anyone with a family trust to understand what the changes could mean well before they actually happen. So, Sky, is it? How do you say your last name, Sky?
1: Capuccio.
0: Capuccio.
1: Yes, well done.
0: Excellent name. I love it.
1: Thank you.
0: Now, Sky is the CEO of the Council of Small Business Organisations Australia. Do you pronounce the acronym COSBOA?
1: We sure do.
0: Okay. So, I've got some questions for you. Could you do me a favour? Could you explain for me, in simple terms, for people, I suppose, who have heard the term family trust but don't really understand it, can you explain in simple terms what a discretionary trust is and why people use them?
1: Yes, definitely. So discretionary trust is essentially a legal structure to set up trading off of
0: Sky, can I just jump in? We are having real problems with your phone. Didn't understand a word you said. I take it we're on a mobile here.
1: Yes. Can you hear me clearly?
0: Let's start again. Go for your life, Sky.
1: So a discretionary trust is essentially a legal structure where a trustee holds assets on behalf of a group of beneficiaries, and they are very commonly used to run small family businesses. And they're commonly used for small family businesses because they're a really good way of ensuring asset protection, of managing bumpy income. So if you're working perhaps in a tourism sector where there's seasonal income that's a bit unpredictable, but they're also really useful for succession planning. So if you're planning perhaps to family rest.
0: Sky, I'm going to have to see if we can call you back. Are you in a difficult area?
1: I am not, but perhaps there's interruptions to the line.
0: Yeah, there possibly is with these darn phone systems. Can we, Melissa, call Sky back? Okay, Sky, how about we love you and leave you for the moment? We'll call you back straight away and see if we can end up with a better line, okay?
1: Thanks, bye.
0: Bye-bye. Yeah, a bit of a nuisance, isn't it? Anyway, so I'll hang up on Sky. Maybe we weren't meant to talk to Sky today. Maybe we'll have to talk to Sky another day. Anyway, so she was explaining what a family trust is. I heard it explained the other day in a simple way. It's like if you take a big bucket and there's different avenues of income stream, it can go straight in from different people into this bucket, and that's the income all going into the family trust, and then you can distribute that income out of the bucket in all sorts of ways. I thought that was a rather simplistic way of explaining it. So we're trying to get Sky. Now, Sky is the CEO of the Council of Small Business Organisations Australia, and no, we're having no luck. Absolutely no luck. So we might put that on hold for another day. Shall we do that? That's bad news. Never mind. It's all part of what's going on with Telstra. So they're saying 90% of the situation is back up and running, but obviously not for Sky. All right, we've got a few other callers. Peter, good morning.
2: Good. Yep. How are you going?
0: Good, Peter. How are you?
2: Yeah, fine. You were talking about earlier about not being ready, Germany's just committed themselves to having 1 million troops. Poland and all them are starting to gear up, and Australia is getting less. We got 3 men in a rowboat, I think.
0: Well, it's got to the stage, the ridiculous stage, where we're advertising for defence personnel in other countries.
2: Yeah, and that's a mistake.
0: It is, but, yeah.
2: But the situation is, remember World War II, Willow Run, they were making a plane every 64 minutes, 24/7, but they weren't making a plane before the war. So we can gear up, but we need the assets before we gear up to start waking up to this problem of threatening us. And the people of Australia don't care. They seem to want Chinese. And who is the Labor Party? They're a socialist group, the Labor Party. What is the Chinese? They're socialists, you know, and that's the CPC, and they don't care. The Labor don't care. They want us disarmed. They want to prosecute our soldiers the full length of the war that Ben Roberts said. And they're not going to get Andrew Hasty where he shot 2 children.
0: Well, can I just say...
2: Yep.
0: You started to talk about, you know, we can do this and we can do that. We can have all the planes, all the submarines, all the naval ships in the world at the moment. We just, but what we don't have is the Australian defence personnel to staff those planes, boats, etc.
2: Yeah, yeah. No, I don't disagree with you. We are leaving ourselves vulnerable.
0: We are.
2: And the Pacific is relying on us to help them, aren't they?
0: They are. And look, I'm pleased to see that we have the relationships with these countries.
2: Yes. We gave away New Guinea, which was our northern safety border. Thank you, Gough. Right? And New Guinea then was invaded by Indonesia and we did nothing. Remember, the Fuzzy Wuzzies saved our soldiers in World War II.
0: So, you know, hands up to the Prime Minister and his ministers for what they're currently doing for us, because these are the relationships that we need to secure in 2026.
2: Yes, but, you know, both governments, Liberal and Labor, the Liberals give away the Port of Darwin to the Chinese.
0: Well, we've got Malcolm Turnbull to thank for that, haven't we?
2: Well, he was a Labor bloke, but he didn't a Liberal shirt.
0: Yes, very true. Very true.
2: It's just disappointing, Brent. It's disappointing. We could be in serious trouble within 5 to 10 years, and the Australians haven't woken up.
0: Yeah.
2: All latte, please. Everybody have a latte. That'll be keep everybody.
0: What is it, Peter? I always say it's reactive, it's not proactive.
2: Yes, thank you, Brent, for being on the ball.
0: Okay, mate. Thank you. See you, bye. Mate. Bye-bye. Hello, Jim. Jimmy, are there? Hello, Jim.
3: Yep.
0: Jim, where were you?
3: I was just letting the dog in.
0: What's your dog's name?
3: Floyd.
0: Floyd, as in from Pink Floyd?
3: Yeah, if you like.
0: Okay, if I like. What sort of dog is Floyd?
3: Oh, he's all sorts.
0: All sorts of dogs. You rang to call about State of Origin, not about your dog.
3: Yes. I'm just still shaking my head. They've appointed Klein for game 2 and 3, and after a report coming out with his gambling problem, over $500,000 over the last 5 years, I know one thing about gambling. All gamblers, or most gamblers, exaggerate their winnings, but they always downplay their losses, so that $500,000 could be any figure. But what it suggests is very, very serious gambling.
0: Yeah, but gambling doesn't affect his ability to play a game of football.
3: He's refereeing a game that you can bet on.
0: Oh, right, OK, fair enough. Sorry, I didn't realise who you were talking about.
3: it would explain that. Well, there's no integrity. It would explain that pathetic send-off of Ponga in the first game when Queensland were obviously going to win. And I'm a Blue,
0: mm-hmm.
3: but I'm a realist, and I just don't like the way the NRL's gone because money's taken over and the decisions are made along the lines of viewer content, as far as I'm concerned. But surely with the amount of referees and that we've got, they could have showed some initiative and taken away any sort of grey areas and put another ref in. But it seems to be like everything else. It's sort of like, well, we'll do whatever we like and they just give us a burden. You accept it. But I just think that get on New South Wales. They're paying $2.50 head-to-head, so that's a great price.
0: Okay. I know nothing about it, Jim. I just know that it's go the Blues. Obviously, I know nothing about the referees. But what I do know, because I did a bit of research about it, because there was all this talk about the money, the deal, the NRL. So for those that are, I suppose, a bit like me, and just pick a football team and follow it, but don't get involved. The NRL deal that's been announced in the last 24 hours, I thought I'd explain it to you. In simple terms, at first glance, a $5.3 billion TV deal for the NRL sounds like it's only good news for television executives, but that is not the case when you look at it. In reality, it's good news for every rugby league fan. So the NRL have signed the biggest broadcast deal in Australian sporting history. You've got to remember that. It's the biggest broadcast deal in Australian sporting history. It's a 7-year agreement worth $5.3 billion. It starts 2028. Channel 9 keeps the state of origin of the grand final, while Foxtel and KO continue to show every game. And more importantly, fans won't have to juggle multiple streaming services just to follow their team. The NRL deliberately kept one pay TV partner, saying it wanted the game to remain affordable and accessible. The money is enormous, isn't it? $5.3 billion. But what it buys is even more important. The NRL is now... the NRL will now control its own drawer instead of broadcasters. And this is what's happened in the past. So the NRL now is in charge of the drawer rather than the broadcasters calling the shots. That means fairer scheduling for clubs, more flexibility with state of origin, and less chance of television dictating who plays where and when. So that's an important point. Players also stand to benefit. The chairman, Peter Volandi, says he'd like to see the salary cap eventually grow from around $12.3 million to $20 million, and that allows clubs to keep more superstar talent in Australia instead of losing them overseas. Then there's the international opportunity. Through DANZ and the NRL can now be streamed into more than 200 countries and reach around 100 million subscribers. That's a huge audience and a chance to turn rugby league from a game followed mainly in Australia, New Zealand and Papua New Guinea to one with a genuine global footprint. The evening grand final isn't changing. Many would be disappointed about that. Many have said, wouldn't it be great to go back to an afternoon grand final and have it all over by the evening? But no, the evening grand final isn't changing. And State of Origin is going to start on Wednesday nights for now. But almost everything else about the game's future just became a whole lot brighter. And this isn't just a television deal. It's a deal that gives the NRL more money, more control and more opportunities than it's ever had before. It's the game's leaders. If the game's leaders spend it wisely, this could be remembered as the moment rugby league stopped thinking like a domestic competition and started acting like a global sport. So, well done, Peter Volandis and crew. Oh, Volandis has done it again, he has. It's 20 past 11. We'll take a break. If you'd like to have your say on any topic this morning, as we do so here across the Super Radio Network, any topic, any time, pick up the phone, give us a call, 13 12 69. That is the open line number.
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5: Blacktown, the replacing of power poles, Sunny Holt Road, Lane 1 closed southbound at Steel Street. At Windsor, we have a large dirt spill, Bridge Street, southbound between the Windsor Bridge and Macquarie Street. KSC have just wrapped up a new Christmas in July daily deal. 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I'm Ian Wallace, 2SM, 1269.
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0: Good morning, Barry.
16: Oh, g'day, Brent. Can you hear me okay, mate?
0: I can, Barry. Go for your life.
16: Okay. Look, I'll say one quick thing. I can't find your podcast on this on my thing anymore. You're not doing podcasting since you've taken over from Chris's for a while.
0: No, the podcast them, unless they're on my page. They're not on Chris's page. We don't have access to Chris's page. So they're not on Chris's page, but they're on my page. So if you click on my page, the podcasts are there.
16: Thank you, mate. Yeah, right.
0: Good and on. You'll have to go, they tell me you'll have to go to 2SM. That's what they tell me. It's all too much for me.
16: I just go to Google, Superintendent.
0: Super Radio Network. You got it.
16: And I go, there's, you know, Talking Sport, Chris Smith, and all that jazz. Yeah, you know, the different percentage. So, look, now, mate, the reason I prompted to call is because the last gentleman said that, okay, and, you know, everyone's got their opinions, but I love the rugby league and Dave Boris, and I'm just tickled to death about, you know, watching the game tonight. Now, as soon as Ponga took Kohler's head off with his shoulder, he had to go off. And Queenslanders, even some of them so tongue-in-cheek, they go, there's nothing wrong with that. I went, you're kidding? I went, nah. As soon as it happened, mate, we went, oh, boy, we're in trouble. So, mate, you know, you're welcome to your opinion, sir, the last caller, but nah. It was about 9 out of 10 send off, you know, 90%. Same as Swalee, he got done in the first one last year. And he just had to go when it took Reese's Walsh's head.
0: Barry, your phone's dropping out too. I don't know whether we've got problems with phone systems. Yeah, your phone's dropping in and out as well. Am I right, Melissa? It's dropping in and out. Yeah, it's dropping in and out too.
16: I've got you on loudspeaker, so now, mate, it might be stronger that I've taken you off. Is that better?
0: That's better, mate, yeah.

0: I drive down to, I live at the Sunshine Coast, and I drive down to Yamba and that, about every 5 or 6 to see my daughter. And that, between Brisbane and the Gold Coast is absolutely rated as one of the busiest roads in the world, I think. It's in the top 10, you know? And you're guaranteed to get held up unless you go along there at 1 o'clock in the morning.
1: Mate, I think you're guaranteed to get held up just about everywhere these days driving around. It's 7 days a week. Remember, it used to be the fact that, you know, the weekends it wasn't that bad. You drive in the big smoke, Brisbane or Sydney or Melbourne these days, 7 days a week, the traffic is shocking.
0: Yeah, well, I don't drive in cities anymore because I live up here. And what exactly you said the other day, all of a sudden slows right down. They've got those flashing signs saying like 80, then down to 60 and all that sort of stuff, roadworks head. And I drive down on Saturdays and come back on Sundays. There's never anybody there.
1: You know, in New South Wales, I don't know whether they've legislated it yet, but in New South Wales there is legislation going through that when there is no one there, they need to take the signs down, and you don't need to do that 40-kilometre speed zone. You can, you know, maintain whatever speed is set for that area, be it 110 or be it 90.
0: Yeah.
1: You need to have that happen up there.
0: 100%, mate, 100%. And, you know, I know there's people that work it and got a lot harder than me putting up with that going to and from work every day. So.
1: But there's more people. There's more people going to Queensland. Don't you worry about that.
0: Okay, Bajelki. I think you do a very good Bob Hawke, actually.
1: We do what we can. All right, matey.
0: Thanks, mate.
1: What would Bob say? He'd say, to service to you, go the Blues.
0: Go the Blues.
1: See you, mate.
0: Bye, Barry.
1: If you want to know why so many businesses are leaving New South Wales, just follow the moving trucks that are heading north. New figures show that New South Wales has suffered a net loss of 6,000 businesses to other states since 2017. So it's not just retirees that are leaving New South Wales in large numbers and heading to Queensland. Queensland is the big winner. It's attracting more than 8,500 interstate businesses. Even Victoria, despite its own... I love how we... Even Victoria, despite its own economic struggles, lost only half as many businesses in New South Wales. Business New South Wales says the warning signs are everywhere. Business confidence is at its lowest level on record. New South Wales ranks last in Australia for affordability and has the nation's second lowest level of business investment. And the reasons aren't hard to find. Businesses in Queensland are paying about 23% less for general business insurance. 23%. Here in New South Wales, they're dealing with higher payroll tax, soaring insurance premiums, cost of living pressures, increasing regulation. Business New South Wales wants the emergency services levy abolished. They want payroll tax cut from 5.45% to below 5%. The payroll tax-free threshold lifted to at least $1.5 million and lower payroll tax rates for regional businesses. Now, the Coalition's already put its cards on the table, promising to cut payroll tax to 4.75% for businesses with payrolls under $10 million and raise the tax-free threshold to $1.5 million. I still think any payroll tax is just the lazy tax, isn't it? It's like stamp duty. Meanwhile, the Men's Government points out there are still 157,000 more businesses operating in New South Wales than there were in 2017. Insolvencies are down 6% on last year, and it agrees that the emergency services levy is unfair. And it says reforms are before Parliament. I wonder what that means. Reforms are before Parliament. How long will these reforms take? It also says it's cutting red tape. They always say that. Do you remember when Tony Abbott was the Prime Minister and he made a big thing about they were going to have a red tape day once every year and they were going to work on red tape, cutting red tape each and every year? It lasted for 1 year. And all we've seen since then is the increase of red tape. But according to Chris Minns, they're going to cut red

0: tape and bring back a free business advisory service. The free business advisory service should never have been cut in the first place. But statistics don't always tell the story on the ground. Restaurant Henry Tavison. He runs a Nice Taste, a beautiful restaurant in Sydney. He says he's never seen conditions this tough. Neil Perry says he's never seen conditions this tough. I mean, there are so many restaurateurs and tourism owners that say they've never seen the conditions so tough. Insurance has jumped 300% in just 1 year for many businesses. New rules requiring superannuation to be paid every pay cycle have added another cost. While families are being squeezed by the cost of living, they just simply aren't spending like they used to. So the verdict is sobering. People aren't starting businesses today in New South Wales. Governments often talk about supporting small business because they know it's the engine room of the economy. But if those businesses are voting with their feet, then something isn't working. When employers decide it's easier to invest, employ and grow somewhere else, like Queensland or Victoria, New South Wales doesn't lose businesses, it loses jobs, investment and future opportunity. And that's a trend, Mr. Minns, that no government whatsoever can afford to ignore.
1: 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Sydney traffic.
2: Hunters Hill, Burns Bay Road busy northbound as you come off the Gladesville Bridge. At Windsor, dirt spill on Bridge Street affecting southbound traffic between the Windsor Bridge and Macquarie Street. 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
0: seems like One Nation has dropped a little in the polls again. In the latest opinion polls, if they're right, One Nation has a bit of a speed bump. They've hit a speed bump. The latest Roy Morgan poll shows that One Nation's primary vote has fallen from a recent high of 31.5% to 22.5%. That's happened in just 2 weeks. That is a drop of, what is it? It's a drop of, well, they say quite a few percentage points. Do the figures yourself, they say. Labour is now sitting on 28%. One Nation on 22%. The Coalition is on 21.5%. So One Nation was 31.5. They've gone to 22.5%. So that's in just 2 weeks. So actually, they've dropped, take the one, put it to here, 9 percentage points. There you go. I did the calculations. 9 percentage points. That's what they've dropped in the two-week period. So Labor sitting on 28, One Nation 22.5, the Coalition 21.5, while the Greens have climbed to 14. What's significant is that this is now the third poll in a row showing that One Nation is losing ground. The slide comes after Pauline Hanson's National Press Club speech, where she argued Australia should be a monocultural society, you know, rather than the multicultural one. Now, before anyone gets too carried away, there's still only opinion polls. We've all seen polls get elections wrong, and they can change very quickly. I suppose the bigger question is whether this is simply a temporary wobble after a controversial speech, or whether we're seeing the beginning of a genuine shift in public opinion against One Nation. One Nation has built its support by saying what many Australians believe the major parties won't. But if the polls are accurate, have some voters become uncomfortable with the messaging, do you think? Or are they simply drifting back to Labor and the Coalition? That is an interesting thought. If you're a One Nation supporter, have you got an opinion? Does this poll concern you, or do you think it's just another example of opinion polls getting it wrong? But if they continue to show a drop for One Nation, that is not good news. Not good news at all. The fireworks display, that's right, the fireworks display meant to celebrate American independence has created an unexpected record, but not a record anyone would want. Washington briefly became the most polluted major city in the world after this massive July 4 celebration, with a world record 850,000 fireworks launched during a 40-minute display. Of course, Donald Trump said it was awesome. It was certainly spectacular. It lit up the sky, but it also sent pollution levels soaring, triggering, I've never heard of this, but it was a code purple air quality alerts, meaning conditions were considered extremely unhealthy for everyone. Air monitors recorded a huge spike in fine particle pollution during the main fireworks display, reaching more than 200 micrograms per cubic meter. Now, not knowing a lot about that, it's just bad. It's very unhealthy. So to put that into perspective, the US Environmental Protection Agency considers exposure above 35 micrograms per cubic meter unsafe. And this was 200. 200. As I said, the US Environmental Protection Agency considers exposure above 35 micrograms per cubic meter unsafe. The problem with these tiny particles is they don't just disappear into the air. They can travel into the lungs, deep into the lungs, potentially causing irritation, breathing problems, and long-term health risks. But it was a spectacular celebration, wasn't it? It sure as heck was, but it became serious environmental problems. Emails, Craig says, G'day Brent, you were saying about gambling ads being annoying. What about the Telstra ad during the State of Origin? A network security campaign basically suggesting that it's hard to get hacked on Telstra. Craig says it's a bit ironic after today's effort with the Telstra dropout. The latest news from Telstra is they've revealed. Now, does this make sense to you? It sure as heck doesn't to me. I suppose by day's end we'll have it put to us in simple terms. Telstra has revealed a nationwide mobile network outage is due to a failure of timekeeping nodes used to synchronise its network operations with work underway to recover them. What does that mean? Telstra has revealed a nationwide mobile network outage is due to a failure of timekeeping nodes used to synchronize its network operations with work underway to recover them. Anyway, that's the official word from Telstra as to what the problem was this morning. Lauren says we need all Year 12 students to spend 6 months of their gap year to do national service to be ready if needed. Problem is, Lawrence, a lot of school people aren't having a gap year anymore. They can't afford it. They go and get a job straight away or they go to university straight away. He said he did 2 years national service and that was too long. 6 months is long enough. That's a topic for another day. Philip says, I have only lived in New South Wales for 2 years or so and can't believe the prevalence of the stupid poker machines here. He said, yet another form of gambling and the cause of the ruination of so many lives in a no-win situation. In WA, where Philip previously lived, he said, poker machines are banned, are they? I did not know that. He said, so why can't we ban them here? Could you imagine the uproar? Could you imagine the uproar if we tried to ban poker machines here? Ah, dear. It just won't happen, Philip. Cheryl's not a supporter of the Prime Minister. She said, just imagine the outrage from women in the Labor Party if a Liberal leader or Prime Minister, i.e. Scott Morrison, had said they would be calling for, had said what Albo said, they'd be calling for him to resign. That's true. Probably very true. I wonder how long this story is going to stay alive for. Terry says, those clowns that you had on the phone, he names them, Nick and Peter. Fair enough. Saying Albo was simply expressing his feelings are way off the mark. Another comment about this Albo story. It just won't go away, will it? He's our Prime Minister, for God's sake. Statesmanship has gone down the toilet under this bloke. That's from Terry in Warwick. That's a long email, mate. The other day you were talking about wide yank pickup trucks being a problem on our roads and car parks. Can I go one step further? It's all the high and wide body vehicles, including the Asian utilities and SUVs. They're totally unsuitable for the average Australian standard car park. They also make it impossible to see around them when driving a standard height vehicle, and because of the difference in height, the LED lights that are being used on new vehicles are dangerously blinding. Not just at night, but also those fitted with day-running LED lights. Authorities need to have a good look at this before it's too late. Warwick, they already have. Authorities have already had a look at these particular vehicles, and they've approved them. They have, but I understand what you're saying. Anthony's called in. Hello, Anthony.
4: Hello, good morning. How are you going today, mate?
0: Not too bad, thanks, Anthony. How can I help you on this fine Wednesday morning?
4: Oh, it's an absolute cracker of a day, actually.
0: I haven't looked outside since I came in, but I noticed I was talking to the breakfast announcer at 2HD, his name being Richard King, of course, the one, the only, and he was saying when he came to work in the morning, it was an awful, awful morning. It was raining, it was windy, but that's at the ungodly hour of 4 a.m. or even before that, so by the time I came to work, there was some sun shining.
4: Yeah, no, that's beautiful here. Like, for this time of year, the weather's been very, very kind, actually.
0: So. You're in Bathurst, aren't you?
4: Yeah, I actually live south of Bathurst, actually, but yeah.
0: How can I help you this morning, mate?
4: Oh, well, you were talking about the polling there, the latest polling numbers there earlier.
0: For the
4: political parties.
0: Yes, mate.
4: And I remember, was it last week, you might have had a guy on from Morgan actually explaining how they do the polls?
0: It was. Yeah, we had a guy on from Roy Morgan last week.
4: Yeah, I don't know, maybe I only speak to my people of similar ink myself, but obviously I come from Bathurst, so I'm on the western side of the Great Divide, or the western side of the Sandstone Curtain, as some people call it. I think that the divide between the east and the west on people's voting opinions is like a gulf. It's just it's extremely wide, and I wonder how many of those polls are actually taken with people who live in more rural and regional areas.
0: Yeah, that's a good question. I didn't ask him that question. I should have. But no, you raise a good point. You do. But look, well, you know, only a couple of weeks ago we had the New South Wales budget. Was it last week or the week before? Time goes quick. Maybe it was the week before. I think we had the New South Wales budget handed down. And it was so Sydney-centric, it's not funny. I mean, they forget there are towns and cities outside of Sydney and Newcastle and Wollongong.
4: Well, the whole thing is that's what NSW stands for, doesn't it? Newcastle, Sydney, Wollongong.
0: Yeah, very true. Newcastle, Sydney, Wollongong.
4: But yeah, like the regional cities, like they're not little tin pot towns anymore. Like they're big places, and we've certainly been forgotten out here. Like the Mount Vic debacle is just the tip of the iceberg, really. But yeah, that is a debacle. What's going on there?
0: It is, isn't it? Yeah, terrible. And I don't think it was handled by the men's government at all very well.
4: No, like, fair enough, I know it's not going to be an easy fix, but geez, they seem to drag their feet for a long time just working out what they're going to do. Like, I know we say this sort of stuff all the time, but that would happen in America or China or somewhere like that. There would have been bloody construction equipment there the next day and they would have been into it.
0: You bet, mate. It took 2 months for them to decide even what they were going to do, which is just ridiculous. Yeah. And the amount of money that they're trying to, you know, get away with by compensation to the businesses is just criminal, really. It's ridiculous.
4: Oh, there's business. Well, even in Lithgow itself, because the traffic through Lithgow is it's terrible. And, like, all the business along there, people aren't pulling up and shopping at their business malls. They just want to get caught up in the bloody traffic jam.
0: That's right, yeah, 100%.
4: So, I don't know. I don't think the divide between, you know, how the regions think as compared to the big metropolitan areas is understated in a lot of these polls. That's what I believe, anyway.
0: All right, Anthony, I'm glad you called. Thank you for your call, mate.
4: Okay, thanks.
0: See ya.

0: Well, you play the big long intro, but we don't have the breakdown of the power. Melissa, would you mind bringing it up on the screen if you could do that for me? And we'll make up a time. There's more uncertainty in Australia's energy sector this morning, with a major Queensland gas producer collapsing into administration. QPM Energy, that's the owner of Moranbah Gas Plant in the Bowen Basin, has appointed administrators after its share price plunged 78% in just 6 months, with the stock last trading at less than 1 cent before entering a trading halt. The company also manages waste gas from nearby coal mining operations and says it will continue trading while administrators assess whether the business can be resurrected, sold to a new owner, or it has to be liquidated, or can it be liquidated. Administrators say the immediate priority is maintaining operations while they examine the company's long-term future. The collapse comes as Australia's energy sector faces growing pressure over investment and reliability and supply, adding another layer, of course, to the debate over how the country secures affordable and dependable energy in the years ahead. Wacko. As of now, let's do it. We've got battery 3%, black coal 35%, brown coal 14%, gas 7%, hydro 11%, solar 26%, so the sun is shining, and wind is only 4%. Isn't it funny? Last week, a couple of days when we did it, wind was right up there. But it's still by far. Black coal and brown coal are in front. And that's as of now. As of what, 10 minutes to 12. We'll take a break here.
1: 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Sydney traffic.
2: Avalon Beach, a truck broken down, Barrenjoey Road southbound, Fritches Forest, car broken down, Ringer Road westbound, Lambie Road, Windsor, Dursfield Bridge Road southbound between the Windsor Bridge and Macquarie Street. 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
0: Could I take you back to July 8, 1978? Do you remember this song, July 8, 1978? Jerry Rafferty's album City to City reached number one in the US on the Hot 100 charts. It was July 8. It ended the 24-week run of Saturday Night Fever, the soundtrack. Yep, Saturday Night Fever had been number one on the charts for 24 weeks. And then Jerry Rafferty releases his City to City album. This was the first single, Baker Street.

0: There you go, that's a little bit of Baker Street. Released on this very day, the album, City to City, 1978 it was. That's us done and dusted for the Wednesday edition of the show. Thank you for your company. We appreciate you taking part. If we didn't get to your call today, we were busy with the emails, etc. We go back to the newsroom next. We'll do it all again from 9 o'clock tomorrow.
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2: One Beach, truck broken down, Barrenjoey Road southbound, Windsor a dirt spill on Bridge Street southbound just past the Windsor Bridge, and Blacktown work on Sunny Hill Road southbound at Steel Street. Get on board. 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
14: In this bulletin, a major Telstra outage across much of the country. Police investigate several car fires in Sydney's southwest and a win for Novak Djokovic. Good afternoon. I'm Diane Coveney-Garland. The Prime Minister says he's deeply concerned about this morning's Telstra outage. Tens of thousands of personal and business customers woke up to no mobile coverage, no data access and disruptions to payment systems. Public transport was also affected. Buses are still replacing trains on parts of the Southern Highlands and Newcastle lines. Anthony Albanese says the government's working closely with the telco to find out exactly what went wrong.
15: This is deeply concerning and it's very disruptive to people's lives throughout the country. This is a national outage that has had varied effects. Some people have been unaffected, but many have been severely disrupted.
14: The CEO of ACAN, Carol Bennett, the consumer group for the telco sector, says it's simply not good enough.
16: These are just not adequate responses. We need to do better. We need to have greater reliability standards in place for the telco sector, not only to prevent these sorts of outages from occurring, but to ensure that there is adequate investment and maintenance of the mobile network.
14: There are calls for building and construction workers to be prioritised in the skilled migration scheme. They're currently in the same category as animal trainers. Master Builders Australia CEO Danita Warne says 115,000 new workers are needed for residential building alone.
17: An additional 300,000 workers for commercial and civil infrastructure. So we've got a desperate need, and if we're going to ensure we have enough roofs over people's heads to live in, then we need to restructure and reprioritise trades as a critical skilled need for this country.
14: Police are investigating a suspicious fire in Sydney's southwest, which has resulted in damage to three vehicles. A Toyota Ute was found well alight at Roselands also this morning, early this morning rather. That fire also damaged two nearby cars on Stoddart Street. The United States has launched new strikes on Iran after several vessels were hit in the Strait of Hormuz. The BBC's Peter Bowes reports.
18: We've heard from Iran's foreign ministry saying that it holds the United States government responsible for the consequences of breaching the memorandum of understanding that was agreed between the two countries in June. From the US side, and this is according to US Central Command, US forces have launched a series of powerful strikes against Iran to impose what it describes as heavy costs for targeting and attacking commercial shipping crewed by, as it puts it, innocent civilians in an international waterway.
14: Drug detection dog Rafa uncovered a stash of drugs in a car during a random traffic stop in the Northern Territory. Officers searched the vehicle in Katherine and found cannabis and methamphetamine in the car. The 42-year-old driver has been charged with drug offences and driving while unlicensed. Smart rental bonds will be trialled in Parramatta and Penrith in Sydney's west, as well as the New South Wales Central Coast. Renters in those areas will soon be able to transfer bonds between properties from next month. State Member for Parramatta Donna Davis says the population in the area is growing.
19: Where more people are renting for longer. So we're really pleased to be leading the Minns Labor government's phased rollout of these smart rental bonds. It's a game-changing reform and it will deliver crucial cost of living help to those who need it most. This is the first time in our state's history that renters will have access to a simple, no-fuss way to transfer their bond when moving house.
14: The leader of the Reform UK party, Nigel Farage, has resigned. He's accused of failing to properly declare millions of pounds worth of gifts from wealthy backers. His resignation will trigger a by-election. He says he's not bothered.
20: I've decided that the people of Clacton should be the judges of my actions. This will be a people versus the establishment by-election. It's a chance to stick two fingers up to the entire establishment, to frankly tell them where to go.
14: A Brisbane doctor charged with rape and sexual assault has failed to have his bail conditions changed. The 49-year-old GP is also charged with attempting to pervert the course of justice and breaching bail. He applied to vary his bail address in Brisbane. The court rejected that bid but removed the requirement that he must reside in Fortitude Valley. The International Olympic Committee provisionally lifted its suspension of the Russian Olympic Committee. That's a huge step towards Russia's reintegration into the Olympic fold ahead of the 2028 Games. IOC President Kirsty Coventry says athletes shouldn't be held accountable for the actions of their governments.
21: It allows for Russian athletes to take part in sport competitions, but we've also been very clear that we do not condone any violence and war around the world.
14: Two people have been fined after being caught doing more than double the speed limit on motorbikes north of Brisbane. The motorbikes were clocked doing 173 kilometres an hour in an 80 zone in Brighton last month. The 32-year-old man and 37-year-old woman were stopped by an officer on a motorbike on the night in question. Childcare costs are changing this week. The hourly rate cap is being increased, which should mean more money in the pockets of families. But Dr. Karen Villian-Weaver from RMIT says it doesn't solve the problems facing families who are struggling to find childcare.
22: We've still got long wait lists, not enough
16: local centres or places, and other physical access issues like limited public transport accessibility. We know that these are barriers for families accessing high-quality childcare in their local areas.
14: It's been revealed the Rail, Tram and Bus Union raised concerns about the Southern Short Haul Railroad safety culture 24 hours before a freight wagon's derailed in the New South Wales Southern Highlands. It follows two runaway events involving that organisation already this year. Farron Campbell from the RTBU says there are a number of issues of concern.
0: Safety culture, issues around procedures and training, the condition of some of the ageing rolling stock, and just broadly concerns about employees being afraid or fearing repercussions for raising safety issues. We wrote formally to SSR and invited them to engage in a meeting and try and ventilate some of these issues and work through some of these issues.
14: A woman's died in a unit fire in Sydney's east. The first floor apartment in Allison Road at Randwick went up in flames yesterday afternoon. The woman, aged in her 70s, was pulled from the unit but died at the scene. A man in his 30s was treated for smoke inhalation. And a Pakistan-registered cargo plane has gone missing between Sharjah and Karachi. The Boeing aircraft crew lost contact with the air traffic control after reporting a navigational system problem. Five people were on board the aircraft. In sport, the Maroons are getting ready for tonight's Origin decider to be played in front of a sellout crowd in Brisbane. Assistant coach Matt Ballin says they're quietly confident ahead of tonight's match.
1: It's been drama-free. It's been really well handled by the players and the staff. And I think the whole series has been fantastic. I think the fans have got everything out of it. We've certainly had a great response from the players after game one. So, yeah, we're just looking forward to this game and putting in place the Queensland footy that we know these guys can play.
14: But the Blues assistant coach Matt King says they're ready for victory.
22: After that game, mate, we got the biggest mirror we could find as a coaching staff, and we held it up and we looked at ourselves before anyone else. And a part of that is the rotations, mate. So don't worry. We've spent a lot of time looking at different scenarios. And we've got another meeting today just to make sure that we're all on the same page with that.
14: Novak Djokovic has reached his eighth straight Wimbledon semi-final after defeating Canada's Felix Auger-Aliassime in a marathon match to set up a showdown with reigning champion Italy's Jannik Sinner. Sinner knocked German Jan-Lennard Struff out of contention. Djokovic is chuffed.
23: I wish it was finals, you know, so I don't need to worry about how the body will feel tomorrow, but I'm happy. I'm happy that I won.
14: At the World Cup, Argentina came from behind to win the clash against Egypt 3-2. Switzerland have reached the quarterfinals after beating Colombia 4-3 on penalties after a scoreless draw. In finance, the All Ords is down 98 points at 8,907, one Aussie dollar 69.37 US cents. 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Cloudy with coastal showers and southwesterly winds tending southerly and large and powerful surf. We're heading for top temperatures of 18 in the city, 17 in the west. Looking ahead, possible showers tomorrow and Friday, partly cloudy Saturday. At the moment in the city, it's 12 degrees, 15 at Bankstown and Penrith, 14 at Richmond. That's the latest 2SM News. I'm Diane Coveney-Garland.

Very good afternoon. Welcome to the Brent Bultitude Show for this midweek Wednesday. Yes, we've reached the middle halfway point of the working week, so to speak. We've all been, well, a lot of our lives have been thrown into absolute disarray with these Telstra errors that have been causing issues with our telephone for right across Australia. I'm with Telstra. My phone worked where, you know, people that I work with in the very same building had Telstra phones as well and still didn't work. But the word that we are getting from Telstra is that they seem to have either made a fix or resolved the problem, and slowly a lot of those services are coming back online again. But yeah, boy oh boy. I tell you what, when it goes down, we're all out of trouble too. It's also affected a lot of rail services as well. So check in with your public transport provider to make sure none of your services have been affected as well. And there could be a couple of retail outlets that may be off as well because they can't use the, basically when they have this kind of mobile kind of FPOS system and things like that. It's really thrown a whole spanner in the works. Anyway, we'll look at that a little bit later on in a whole stack more. Good to have you company. We're going to play some great music, speak to some interesting people, and of course your calls too on 13 12 69. Of course, as long as you do it respectfully, I don't mind what we talk about whatsoever. I'll leave that one up to you. This is Queen. It's called You're My Best Friend. It's the Super Radio Network.

0: That is Queen, and you're my best friend here on the Super Radio Network for a Wednesday afternoon bang on a quarter past midday. Well, the Australian Rail Track Corporation has suspended all services 1,500-kilometre network following a national telecommunications failure. This is this Telstra thing that we're going through at the moment. What the stoppage affects is all major passenger routes, including services such as the GAN, the Indian Pacific, the XPT services, as well as National Freight Transport too. Now, the suspension was clearly triggered by a failure of the Telstra 4G network, we're led to believe. The ARTC field teams currently cannot make or receive emergency calls, which is why they've had to stop all these services. It's a matter of safety. All rail services were brought to a standstill as a safety precaution. At this stage, there's no confirmed time frame to when communications will be restored. Now, we are hearing along the lines that these services are gradually coming back on, but until they all come back on, I guess we're not really going to get a good snapshot of what's actually going on. Normal rail operations will take time to resume once the network is back online. A national telecommunications outage affecting Telstra's 4G network is impacting right across the ARTC, which is the Australian Rail Track Corporation. Needless to say, if you're going to travel, I would be checking with your state rail people. I know it's also affecting things like rideshare drivers as well, because a lot of them are using mobile phones that happen to be on the Telstra network. So I think the whole place has been thrown a bit of a spanner in the works, really. Basically, the ARTC have also said, as a safety precaution, they have implemented and established emergency protocols and safety, which basically brings rail to a standstill while the telecommunication outage is resolved. Now, that's not to say all suburban trains are no longer running. Some are and some aren't. That's why it's always best to check before you travel in this particular instance, and we'll certainly keep you up to date as this certainly evolves. I think it's going to be a bit of a frustrating, certainly a frustrating Wednesday morning, could even be a bit of a frustrating Wednesday afternoon, but we'll keep you posted with all the information as soon as we get hold of it. It is 17 after midday, more in just a tick here on the Super Radio Network.
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2: In Avalon Beach, there is a broken down truck. It's Barrenjoey Road at Plateau Road. Southbound traffic is affected. And Homebush Bay, traffic lights are flashing yellow. Hill Road at Urban Surf Southern car park entrance. 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On now. I'm Jace Flaxman. That's the latest traffic on 2SM 1269.
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10: All right, I'm going to the bar. 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
1: And welcome back, 21 minutes after midday. Now, for those of you who are affected by this Telstra outage, as I said, Telstra basically reported around between 5 and 6 a.m. this morning that they were having this major outage, which was affecting everyone across the country, in every state and territory, as a matter of fact. Many users were unable to make or receive mobile calls or use mobile data, in some cases even internet services. Basically, the majority of services that were affected were mobile voice calls, mobile data calls, or data services, some fixed internet services as well. Customers of providers that use the Telstra network, including Boost Mobile, Belong and Aldi Mobile, as well as other resellers, have also been in. To talk about emergency services, just to allay any fears there, there have been some issues, but it's been, for the most part, isolated to Western Australia and South Australia when it comes to calling 000. And the thing is that the mobile service has been set up to, if you dial 000, if you load your phone up, and it's coming, you know, SOS or whatever the case may be, saying that it can't get a signal, for example. When you dial 000, every mobile phone, or the latest ones that have been around for a hell of a long time by now, actually default to another carrier to make sure that 000 service goes through. So you should keep a bit of peace in mind with that one too. It's also a fair lot of transport services, particularly regional rail services in New South Wales and Victoria, that have been affected because of signalling and communications that rely on the Telstra network. Also, businesses being infected and impacted in a big way. Thousands of FPOS terminals experience problems as well. That includes taxi payment systems have been disrupted, and a lot of rideshare drivers as well as some businesses have reverted to cash or manual bank transfers. Telstra has gone on the record early and said at this stage there's no evidence of cyber attack or malice activity. But we'll certainly keep you posted there because it's causing a lot of dramas. They do say around 90% of users should be back online, with more and more coming online as we speak. So as I said, we'll keep you posted pertaining to that as well. But yeah, if you do need to have an emergency and you need to contact emergency services, your 000 should still work as per normal, by the way. This is the Stone Ponies. For now, though, I'm going to bang to a different drum. How's that for you? 23 minutes after midday on the Super Radio Network.

Stone Ponies banging to a different drum here on the Super Radio Network for a Wednesday afternoon. We have a news update coming your way in around 4 minutes' time from now, as a matter of fact. Well, what about the big deal that NRL secured, the record-breaking $5.3 billion broadcast deal? The Australian Rugby League Commission has announced a monumental seven-year broadcast agreement worth $5.3 billion, cementing the future of NRL from 2028 through to 2034. ARL LC Peter Verlandi, he's the chief guy, hailed the deal as a defining moment for rugby league, noting the arrangement effectively future-proofs the game. Basically, the broadcast partners will be the Nine Network and Foxtel. They've retained the rights. Nine will continue as the home of the NRL Grand Final and the State of Origin series, while Foxtel and KO Sports will provide live coverage of every game, both home and away, as well as the finals. But that does exclude the Grand Finals. There's a bit of an international reach too. They reckon that this new deal is going to see the game shown in something like 200 international markets. Yes. We'll have a look a little bit more into this detail because it's quite fascinating. $5.3 billion over, you know, a little more than a handful of years. It's a hell of a lot of money.

0: interesting to see a little bit more of the detail on that, and we'll check that out very, very shortly as well. Also, I'm going to have a look at some of the other stories that are making the news rounds today. There's scientists report that men are in decline of testosterone. We'll find out what's causing that. That's coming up soon too. But we have a news update on our hands, so we'll get to the news. And then when we return, a bit more music, and we'll take some of your calls too, whatever the case may be. Our phone number is 13 12 69. Let's just hope your phone works. We'll be back after the news, which is next.
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2: In Cremorne, there's a breakdown on Military Road. It's affecting eastbound traffic at Winnie Street. In Pymble, a broken down car, the Pacific Highway, affecting southbound traffic. It's just past Telegraph Road. 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I'm Jace Flaxman with the latest traffic on 2SM 1269.
3: G'day, this is Tim Webster. It's been an interesting week. We've spoken to authors and actors and economists and experts, but most of all, I like talking to you on 13 12 69. See, you're thinking I'm nuts. No, I'm not nuts. Dusty's not nuts. It was written up.
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3: 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What? Right on cue. You know, that was Siri. She must have heard me. 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
14: I'm Benjamin Smith. Telstra says most services are now back in action after a widespread outage. Tens of thousands of people were left with no mobile service or data early this morning. The telco is investigating the cause of the problem, which also resulted in some businesses unable to process EFTPOS payments. A building in Sydney's southwest has been evacuated after smoke started pouring out of it. Authorities are trying to establish the cause of the smoke, which is coming out of the eighth level of the property on Queen Street, Campbelltown. Acting Fire and Rescue Superintendent Peter Murray says fire crews remain at the scene.
15: Fire and Rescue New South Wales have responded to 2 fire trucks. That's 8 firefighters to that location. Crews are currently investigating the cause of the smoke on level 8. Approximately 100 people have self-evacuated from that area of the building while fire crews are in attendance.
14: The United States has opened fire on Iran. It's in retaliation to Iran targeting 3 commercial vessels yesterday in the Strait of Hormuz. The US says it targeted air defence, ports, coastal surveillance and missile launch sites. The peace agreement is hanging by a thread, with the US also revoking a licence for Iran to sell, produce and distribute oil products until August 21. The federal government is being urged to reform its migrant policy as new data has

0: found less than half of skilled migration program is actually taken up by migrants with skills. Morgan Begg from the Institute of Public Affairs says their research highlights the need for change.
1: So under the skilled migration category, there are actually two subcategories. There's one for primary applicants and one for secondary applicants. Now, the primary applicants, they're the ones that meet the skills test and the criteria that is set by the Department of Home Affairs.
0: And the United Kingdom is continuing to swelter through its longest heat wave since 1976. Temperatures will hit 36 degrees in southern parts of the country this week, with amber and yellow heat alerts issued. In sport, Argentina will play Switzerland in the quarterfinals of the FIFA World Cup after a highly controversial morning of action. Egypt led the defending champs 2-0 in their clash, but the Argentines came back to score three goals in 14 minutes to steal victory, with some questioning the officiating. Switzerland advanced after a penalty shootout with Colombia. Naomi Osaka has been knocked out of Wimbledon by Carolina Muchova, and the Opals downed China 76-74 in Melbourne overnight. In finance, the All Ordinaries is up 10 points at 9,047. One Australian dollar is buying 69.58 US cents. 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Cloudy with coastal showers and southwesterly winds tending southerly and large and powerful surf. Possible showers tomorrow with temperatures ranging from 11 to 18 degrees in the city, 7 to 17 in the west. Looking further ahead, showers Friday, cloudy Saturday and Sunday. At the moment in the city, it's 16 degrees, Bankstown 16, Penrith 17 and Richmond 17. That's the latest 2SM News. I'm Benjamin Smith.
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3: 26 and a half minutes to 1 o'clock here on the Super Radio Network as we broadcast around Australia. Good to have your company too on this midweek Wednesday. I guess we're halfway past the, what they call it, the hump point at hump day. So we're now on the descent into the weekend. And of course, it is Origin night tonight as well. So can the Blues stop the winning streak of the Maroons? I'm certainly hoping so, because I'm sick of copping it the next day. I really am. Anyway, we can only live in hope, right? We can only live in hope. And it's just a game, you guys. It's just a game. We're going to be looking at some of the country's top news stories and just a tick plus playing a bit more music for you as well. And if you'd like to join the conversation, you're certainly more than welcome to. Our number is 13 12 69, wherever you may be listening from. This guy is Steve Winwood. Yeah, it's a great song, this. It's called "Well, You See a Chance." The Super Radio Network, Wednesday afternoon. Good afternoon. Thanks for joining.

That's Steve Winwood here on the Super Radio Network at 22 minutes to 1, having a look at some of the headlines that are making news around the place. Well, as we've been talking about, the major outage across the Telstra network has disrupted services right across from about 5 o'clock this morning, as a matter of fact. Millions of customers experiencing problems making and receiving calls, accessing mobile data, and in some areas even contacting 000. Now, I have to say that the issues contacting 000 have been sort of isolated to parts of regional South Australia and Western Australia. Rail services, FPOS terminals, businesses and transport operators have also been affected as the communication system has failed. Telstra has gone on the record and said about 90% of those services have been restored and will continue to restore those services as the day progresses. At this stage, they have publicly said there is no evidence of any cyber attack or any international sabotage, although investigations into the cause continue. The Reserve Bank warns that oil prices remain a threat to inflation. The Reserve Bank of Australia have warned that higher global oil prices continue to pose a significant inflationary risk. Assistant Governor Sarah Hunter said Australia has not seen a major slowdown in economic activity despite recent energy price shocks. Interest rates, as you know, remain at 4.35%, and the bank indicated further increases remain possible if fuel costs continue pushing up inflation. I think at this stage, the oil cost remains sort of as it was pre this dispute or whatever is going on between Iran and the US. I noticed there's been more strikes on Iran again today too, so it's a fragile thing. Don't be surprised if those oil prices rocket up. Economists say petrol prices and household living costs remains closely being watched over coming months to see if we can sort of get this inflationary problem organised and no longer causing such an issue. Prime Minister Anthony Albanese is meeting Pacific leaders as Australia continues efforts to strengthen regional partnerships. Discussions are focusing on defence cooperation, as well as economic development, climate resilience and China's growing influence in the Pacific. The summit comes after heightened regional tensions following China's recent long-range missile test in South Pacific. Australia is seeking to reinforce its leadership role in the region through expanded diplomatic and security arrangements. Universities, this is an interesting one. A new report indicates that more than half of Australian universities are now using artificial intelligence tools to assist with assessments. See, the thing is, if you've got the trained eye, you can actually pick it pretty easy. But in saying that, I mean, technology is evolving so damn fast. It's not going to be too long until, you know, it's going to be really hard to detect. Universities are in the process of reviewing academic integrity policies as AI-generated assignments become increasingly sophisticated. Education experts are calling for clearer rules governing acceptable AI use while encouraging instructions to redesign assessment methods. The findings have intensified debate over the future of higher education. Also in Queensland, a Queensland audit has found approximately 44% of released prisoners reoffend. The report identified shortcomings in rehabilitation programs and support services following inmates' release. The finding has prompted recall and new calls for increased investment in rehabilitation, mental health services and employment programs. The Queensland government is expected to consider reforms aimed at reducing repeat offending too. The Indian Prime Minister Narendra Modi is visiting Australia. The Indian Prime Minister has arrived in Melbourne for the annual Australia-India Leaders Summit. He is scheduled to meet Anthony Albanese to discuss defence, trade, technology and critical minerals. Thousands of members of Australia's Indian community are expected to attend community events during the visit. The visit highlighted the strength and the strategic partnership between Australia and India. Also, looks like the Royal Commission into the anti-Semitic continues this week. The Royal Commission into Anti-Semitic and Social Cohesion continues its public hearings this week after a scheduled break on Wednesday. The inquiry is examining things like anti-Semitism, community cohesion and responses by government institutions and law enforcement. Additional witnesses are expected to appear over the coming days as the Commission gathers evidence for its final report. And also, just another one, this is pretty good if you like your streaming services. Network 10 has announced a partnership with VIDAA, VIDA, I think they call it, VIDA, to deliver more streaming channels on compatible smart televisions. The agreement expands access to live news, entertainment and sports through internet-connected TVs. Media analysts say the move reflects the continuing shift away from traditional free-to-air broadcasting towards streaming platforms, which are great until your damn internet goes out. Then you're in trouble, right? The rollout begins immediately across supported devices here in Australia. So there you go. A couple of the stories that are making headlines today. Of course, that big one is the Telstra thing, which my understanding is more and more services are coming online. But, you know, it could be a while until everyone's service is online. But for those
particularly in our listening footprint. If you do have an emergency call to make and you're one who's being affected by this outage, your 000 service should certainly still work too. We're going to take your calls in just a tick on 13 12 69, but we're going to play a bit of KD Lang. There's a great song called Constant Craving. She's a Canadian superstar. Yeah. 17 minutes to one on the Super Radio Network.

0: That's Katie Lang. It is Constant Craving here on the Super Radio Network, 13 minutes to 1. Your call's on 13 12 69. G'day, Lynn. How are you?
1: How are you, darling?
0: I'm doing okay, darling. How's you?
1: I've had a good day.
0: That's good. What would you like to talk about? You want to talk about truckies?
1: Yes.
0: Mm-hmm.
1: My old man's 75.
0: Yes.
1: Okay. He's done what most people want. That's with prospect. You know, he's been with them.
0: He's been with who, sorry?
1: Freightline.
0: Okay, so he's a truck driver or he works in logistics or what?
1: No, he's a truck driver.
0: He's a truck driver. Okay, yep, sure.
1: He said to me last weekend, and I don't normally ring you, okay?
0: Okay. You're doing fine, by the way. You're doing fine, by the way. No need to get nervous.
1: Oh, he said to me, we've got to retire. And I went... I'm 65.
0: Mm.
1: He's 73.
0: Okay.
1: We own... I don't know if you mind me saying this.
0: Well, it depends on what you're going to say first.
1: Beg your pardon?
0: Depends what you're going to say first.
1: Well, I've got a 7-bedroom, 3-bedroom granny flat,
0: yep.
1: And I own 4 Kenworths.
0: Okay, so you own a couple of trucks, yep.
1: Yep, I does.
0: Mm.
1: And thank you for listening.
0: You're welcome.
1: It's just that with John retiring after 75...
0: Yes.
1: Okay, I don't know, because my son doesn't want to do it.
0: Yeah.
1: And I don't know who comes into the company after that.
0: Well, you know, I guess that's a pretty, you know, that's a pretty big decision that you need to make as a family, whether or not you want to, you know, keep the business and get some drivers that will drive for you. I'm sure there'd be a lot of people that would, you know, like to work for a family-owned company. It's hard though, right?
1: Yeah.
0: Life is hard. It's hard. And, you know, as when you employ people as well, as an employer, it's hard too because it's such a risk on who you're going to get. And there are so many laws in place to protect the employee as well as the employer. It gets really complicated.
1: I did it with everyone.
0: Yeah. Well, let's hope that you guys come to sort of a family conclusion and can get your trucks running again and keep the sort of the family legacy alive. I guess that's the best way to do it as well, hey? Fingers crossed for you. Here's full of hope for you. 11 minutes to 1, news update coming up shortly too.
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3: 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Maroota, a two-car crash on the Old Northern Road, causing delays both ways. 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I'm Erin Healy with the latest traffic on 2SM 1269.
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1: Yeah, good to have your company too on this Wednesday afternoon. It is 7 minutes to one. We'll have a news update for you very shortly. This is 10cc, the things that we do for love.

0: 10cc, and it's the things that we do for love. Ain't that the truth? Yeah. It's the Super Radio Network on a Wednesday afternoon. We're broadcasting live from the studios here in the Hunter Valley, where I tell you what, after a sort of day on day in of, wet, miserable weather, we've had a beautiful morning. Nothing but beautiful blue sky and sunshine. It's been quite the day, too. But more rain is on the way until at least Friday, they say, for the most part, in a lot of parts of the east coast of New South Wales and into southern Queensland as well. So there you go. Almost halfway through winter. In another week, we'll be halfway through winter. It's hard to believe, isn't it? Hey, coming up, more of your calls too on 13 12 69 if you'd like to join in the conversation. Plus, we'll be looking at some other news stories and everything in between, and of course, playing some great music too for your Wednesday afternoon. So stick with us. But for now, we've got a news update, and that's next.
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2: Cart rider crash, truck and a bus, Hoxton Park Road, Cartwright Avenue, affecting all directions. Barton Ridge, a crash northbound, New Illawarra Road, Old Illawarra Road, Lane 2. 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
14: 2SM. Good afternoon. I'm Diane Coveney-Garland. It's been confirmed some calls did not get through to 000 during this morning's Telstra outage. The telco is now conducting welfare checks on all of the unconnected calls after the network went down. Opposition leader Angus Taylor says it's not just Telstra who needs to be held accountable.
15: There's questions that need to be answered from the government, and they haven't been answered. And this is why people are trying to understand the situation. So we need answers from the government, frankly, right now, and they've given nothing. And this is what we get from this government, time and time again. When we had the Optus outage a number of months ago, we had nothing. We had absolutely nothing.
14: A man's been arrested for alleged child grooming in Sydney's southwest. Christy Warner reports.
4: The Raptor Squad has raided a Maryland's home, arresting a 39-year-old man they say made repeated attempts to groom a child. That child was actually a police officer posing as an underage girl online. The man is also accused of engaging in explicit conversations and sending explicit photos. Electronic devices and drugs have also been seized from the home. In Sydney, Christy Warner, Super Radio Network News.
14: A Perth man's been charged after Border Force officers allegedly found child abuse material on his phone. The 33-year-old arrived on a flight from the United States on Sunday and was selected for a baggage check. Officers are looking at a second device the man was carrying and seized a number of items during raids on his Perth home. He's been granted conditional bail to face Downing Centre local court in September. A major Queensland gas supplier has gone into voluntary administration. QPM Energy owns the Moranbah gas plant and generates and dispatches electricity as well. It also power schedules for the Townsville and Moranbah power stations. A man is facing a raft of weapons and drug charges after raids in central west New South Wales. The home at Cookamidra near Forbes has been searched, officers allegedly finding a marijuana growing room there. Also seized a zombie knife, fireworks with ball bearings and screws taped to them, and a rifle stock with a trigger fitted. A 51-year-old man will face court today. A teenager has been charged with allegedly causing up to $250,000 worth of damage to a department store in Sydney's inner west. The incident at a shopping centre in Burwood on Monday night saw five people gain access to the store without permission and turn on the fire hose. Significant water damage was caused inside the centre as a result. A 15-year-old boy has been arrested. Police are still searching for the other four who were allegedly involved. A man's on the run after a series of carjackings south of Brisbane. Police say he walked up to a 19-year-old woman at a Park Ridge service station last night and threatened her with a knife while demanding her car keys. She ran into the store. The man ordered another driver to get out of his car. He drove off and then crashed that car into two others in Marsden before fleeing on foot. He later assaulted another man in a shopping centre car park before stealing his vehicle. In sport, Novak Djokovic has reached his eighth straight Wimbledon semi-final after defeating Canada's Felix Auger-Aliassime in a five-set match to set up a showdown with reigning champion Jannik Sinner. Sinner knocked Germany's Jan-Lennard Struff out of contention. In the World Cup, Argentina came from behind to win the clash against Egypt 3-2. Switzerland have reached the quarterfinals after beating Colombia 4-3 on penalties following a scoreless draw. The excitement's building ahead of tonight's big Origin clash. The Blues and Maroons are both out to claim the victory after already taking a game each. While Cameron Murray will back up after Origin for the Rabbitohs clash with the Newcastle Knights. In finance, the All Ordinaries is down 99 points at 8,906, one Aussie dollar 69.4 US cents. 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Cloudy with coastal showers and southwesterly winds turning southerly and large and powerful surf. Possible showers tomorrow with temperatures ranging from 11 to 18 in the city, 7 to 17 in the west. Looking further ahead, showers Friday, cloudy for the weekend. Right now in the city it's 17 degrees, 17 at Bankstown, Penrith and Richmond. That's the latest 2SM News. I'm Diane Coveney-Garland.

And welcome back to the second hour of the show. Good to have your company on this Wednesday afternoon. We're going to be looking into this new report about men's testosterone. Apparently it's on the decline and how it is concerning experts right around the world, apparently. Also, we're going to look a little bit deeper into the NRL and how they secured that record-breaking $5.3 billion meal. Yeah, and there's also been a bit of a rally to eradicate concrete cricket pitches in football, where they play football, obviously. We're going to look at that in a little bit more detail as well, plus take your calls 213 1269. A bit more music, like David Foster. This is the Love Theme from St. Elmo's Fire here on the Super Radio Network.

0: Super Radio Network with David Foster, an amazing musician, yeah. The love theme from St. Elmo's Fire, yeah. Hope that brings back a few memories for you too. 9 minutes after one here on the Super Radio Network, taking your calls on 13 12 69. G'day, Peter, from the land of the big prawn. Pete, you want to talk about nuclear power?
1: Yeah, nuclear power. I happened to hear a fellow call the other day on this station talking about what we could use for baseload power, you know, for nighttime and stuff like that. And he suggested nuclear power. So I did a quick search with the artificial intelligence. I found a CSIRO report. Compares the cost of solar power, electricity produced by solar power, to the cost of electricity produced by nuclear power. Mm. Recently, the cost of solar power has been declining each year. On the other hand, the cost of nuclear power construction of nuclear power has been increasing. So at the moment, the standard style of nuclear power is about three times the price of solar power per kilowatt hour. And some of the new designs of nuclear power are as much as nine times more expensive per kilowatt hour than solar power. Now, in terms of storing the power, the solar power, overnight, there's been recent advances in batteries. One of the cheapest metals you can possibly get is iron, common iron. And they're now making, in California, they've installed a massive, gigantic iron battery. And as the iron rusts, it generates electricity. And when you charge it, the rust goes away and it turns back into pure iron. So,
0: wow.
1: Nothing could be really cheaper than iron batteries. A little bit more dearer is the salt batteries, and these are far, far cheaper and just as long-lasting as the lithium batteries. So really, the battery power looks like a way to store it. The solar power can be stored. It can be backed up with wind power, the combination of wind power and solar power. I personally got 48 kilowatts of batteries. It didn't cost very much. And so the battery power with solar and wind backup, these are really the most economic forms of power.
0: Yes.
1: Of course, coal is a lot cheaper than nuclear. So the most expensive and the most problematic is the nuclear power. Coal is a little bit more expensive than solar, but the one that's going to win out in the long run is solar power. According to Elon Musk, in the future, all the world's power will be solar power in the long run.
0: Yeah, so, and the battery. Look at the technological advancements of the batteries over the last 20 years, for example. I mean, it's been pretty massive, isn't it? But I'm kind of curious. I didn't hear the interview about the iron batteries, because on that particular basis, if you add some of the fluid, was it water that you were saying?
1: No, they just make a powdered iron, iron, you know, you leave it outside, it turns red and rust.
0: Yeah, yeah, yeah.
1: But when they charge it, the rust goes away and it turns back into pure iron. Common iron, can make a battery just from iron rusting, generates electricity.
0: So on that basis, it would be very long-lasting, I would presume.
1: Yeah, they last more than 30 years, and they've already got these built and installed in California. It's not just on paper. They've got them working in California.
0: So you don't need any sun. It's all produced within that battery.
1: Yeah, the battery holds the power. The solar panels generate the electricity.
0: Right.
1: And they charge the battery. I mean, the battery can be made of iron, or the ones made from salt, or the lithium ones you buy today.
0: But right, really, yeah, okay.
1: This is the way to go for the future.
0: Look, I had solar powers on my property. It was fantastic. I never had an issue with it. I had a lot of batteries as well. I had two. I'm not sure how big they are, whatever it is, but I did have two units on there. So I had a whole rack of batteries in there, and it was fantastic. I could basically, on a good day, you know, we could keep the whole house air conditioned and stuff like that and run out of batteries at about 4 o'clock in the morning until we started to get sunlight again.
1: The cost of the solar panels and the batteries just keeps on getting lower and lower each year, so they're more and more affordable.
0: Mm. Yeah, it's interesting. You think we'll ever go down the nuclear energy thing? I think at one stage we probably will.
1: I didn't mention the decades it takes to build them. It takes far more than 10 years to build these things. They will never be built in Australia because they take many, many years too long to build. And they cost. Why would you build something that costs three times the price of even coal or solar? You'd never do that. It's not economic.
0: Yeah. Okay. Thanks for sharing that with us, Peter. I appreciate it, mate. Thank you. Always appreciate your call, Pete, calling from the land of the big prawn at Ballina. All right, I got another call, and it's Simon. Simon wants to talk about this Telstra outage, which has got us all frustrated today. G'day, mate.
2: How are you going today, David?
0: I'm doing okay. How's yourself?
2: Well, not too bad, thank you. I'm just curious, is that Telstra have the network that's gone down, are they going to credit everyone a day's worth of the money?
0: Right. 'Cause
2: we're paying for a service we're not getting.
0: Correct, so, correct. This is the wonderful thing with these service fees, right? I agree with you. Yeah, will they? I mean, will they? Or they just do? You know what they always do? They always. I've noticed over the last couple of outages, whether it be Optus or whatever, they always go, well, you know, if you've got your internet, we'll just give you a couple more hundred gigabytes of bandwidth that you're never going to use anyway. It's like a false economy.
2: Right. No, I want a credit, please, because I mean, I'm paying my money for a service you're not providing. So.
0: Right, and imagine all the businesses. All the little cafes. I mean, I've got friends that one of my closest friends is a rideshare driver. Couldn't work this morning because the phone wasn't working. So a lot of these little businesses that are doing it really tough are just doing it a whole lot tougher. So it's going to be interesting to see how Telstra actually deal with this from a customer customer basis.
2: Won't do anything.
0: Nah.
2: I mean, they'll just write it off and they'll just and everyone will just have to cop it on the chin, which I think is outrageous. And I think people just start walking with their fingers and start finding someone else and make them lose business because it's just ridiculous.
0: Right, right. And you know what? Like, I looked at their website only while the news was on, and I want to read you what the outage alert says. It just to me sounds a bit condescending and a little bit. So I think it's a bit more of a drama than what you've made it out to be. When I read it, I'll read it to you. It says we've made good progress restoring services with around 90% of calls and data now flowing successfully across the network. Our teams are working as quickly as possible to restore remaining services and get all customers back online. We know how much customers rely on our network and understand just how much of a disruption this is to your day. For that, we're sorry. We'll share any further details until it's all resolved. It's kind of really...
2: They've got no customer service
0: whatsoever. Right. You get that from that too. I just thought, wow, you really... A lot of people won't be able to pay their rent today or whatever the case is. You know, we're talking about businesses that rely on day-to-day rent or day-to-day income and things like that. And a lot of people have been inconvenienced as a result of this. And that's kind of a bit of an airy-fairy. Oh, everything's going to be okay. Everything will wash up on the day, mate. You know what I mean?
2: Well, it will come out good at the end, but that's not the point.
0: I agree.
2: It's all being put out. We've now been, and businesses have lost money. We've had trouble with our work, what we're doing.
0: Mm.
2: People can't navigate to where they've got to go. People can't pay for services. Yeah. It's all lost revenue, and you're not even going to credit someone the fact that we pay for a service monthly, and we've lost nearly a whole day of ability to use the service you're supposed to be providing us.
0: And if you're a day or two late with your bills, what do they charge you? A late fee.
2: You get slugged the late fee.
0: Yeah, exactly. I
2: mean, it's absolutely ridiculous.
0: Yeah, it is ridiculous.
2: On one more point, David.
0: Yeah, sure.
2: The gentleman that just spoke about the solar.
0: Yeah.
2: I mean, if he reckons nuclear is three or four times more expensive, and solar and wind power only have a lifespan of 20 years, so if you factor in a nuclear power plant supposed to have 80 years life, does it work out to be the same cost down the track?
0: Yeah, I mean... Wastage? To me, Simon, I think we need sort of maybe a collaboration of all of these things. So we're not relying on one particular thing. You know, we can sort of keep costs down, but you know, we also in this country that we live in have long periods of really bad weather, overcast, rain, floods, all that kind of stuff, where solar power doesn't generate all that well. So there needs to be sort of a bit more of a broader fix to this, I think.
2: And it needs to be a bit of everything. But the trouble is, if you rely on one particular
0: right
2: power, mm-hmm. yep. you get screwed in the end somewhere.
0: Correct.
2: So, and these wind turbines only have a lifespan of 20 years. So unless they're able to dismantle these things and recycle them, you're creating another problem, which is landfill. So you've got four times the volume of wind turbines versus one nuclear power plant, which can generate more than quite a few. I don't know what the comparison is in wattage and volume to a nuclear power plant can generate to equal how many solar plants or wind turbines. But if you imagine that's going to be replaced every 20 years, you've got four times that volume that you don't get with a nuclear power plant.
0: Right, and we do have a nuclear reactor in Sydney. It's at Lucas Heights.
2: Yeah, Lucas Heights.
0: So, you know, and we're lucky enough in this country, you know, like you look at what happened in Japan and they basically had it right on the, you know, right where the ocean came. So it was right in the forefront there to get damaged, where we've got all this abundant spare land in this country where we could put it at a lot safer place, which would, you know, mitigate some of the potential hazards that people have.
2: Yeah, and we also have one of the more stable land masses in the world.
0: 100%.
2: That actually sit on the fault line.
0: Correct.
2: So we probably are safer because Fukushima was based on an earthquake.
0: Mm.
2: So, and Australia, we've had our worst one was, Newcastle at 5.6?
0: Yeah.
2: So, I mean, That was a long time ago. We haven't had many since then. We've had more small ones, like every country has, but we don't have the...
0: Land mass
2: that other countries have.
0: We don't have the San Andreas Fault going through the middle of our country either, which is a good thing.
2: Very true.
0: Yeah, good on you, Simon. Appreciate your call, mate.
2: Thanks, David. Have a good afternoon.
0: Yeah, you too, mate. Yeah, 13 12 69 if you'd like to join the conversation. We're back with more in a tick.
3: 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Sydney traffic.
4: M4 Eastern Creek, a westbound broken down truck just past the M7. Car on fire at Bexley, Stony Creek Road, Highworth Avenue. That's affecting all directions. 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I'm Jeff Wallace. That's those traffic on 2SM 1269.
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1: Twenty-three minutes after one here on the Super Radio Network for a Wednesday afternoon. Smokey Robinson now. Teaser the clock.

0: It's the Super Radio Network on a Wednesday afternoon. Some Smokey Robinson. There's those tears of a clown, by the way. It is 26 minutes after one. It is Origin night. It's the decider tonight. The Blues, they're on one. Queensland, they're on one. And we, as we all know, the Maroons do have the tendency to be quite successful when it comes to the state of Origin over the last couple of years. But will that change tonight? I think most people think that Queensland are going to win. I mean, I'm being a New South Welshman, I've got to still go for my team, you know what I'm saying? And the good news is I can tell you that we've got it covered right here on the Super Radio Network. Full coverage starts at 7 o'clock tonight, right up until around quarter past 10. It's going to be live from Suncorp Stadium. Jimmy Smith, Brett Camorley and Tim Manor will be doing the call to see the decider, New South Wales versus Queensland in the state of origin. I'll always like when it goes to the third one, right? It's much better, much better. There's a lot of conspiratory, you know, theories around the state of origin, but it's still a good game. It's still a good game. And it's always better when your team wins, right? So that's why I've got my fingers crossed that we'll get a Blues victory. You've got to hope, right? You've got to have hope. Still got to look more into that NRL broadcast deal for you too, which I'll do. Plus, the concerning news that testosterone in males, particularly once we hit 50, is on the decline in a huge way. And the tragic death of a young 27-year-old teacher has brought on calls to eliminate concrete cricket pitches in football. We'll look at that a little bit soon too. But first, we have a news update. And then after the news, we'll be back with more of your calls on 13 12 69.
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0: and bus crash, Hoxton Park Road, Cartwright Avenue, and North Connects Tunnel, Brackenham Campervan northbound, Lane 1, Normanhurst. 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I'm Jeff Wallace. That's less traffic on 2SM, 1269.
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11: Coveney Garland, a company which runs an online question and answer service, has been ordered to pay $10 million in penalties for misleading consumers. Just Answer LLC claimed it was affiliated with the Fair Work Ombudsman and also misled consumers into thinking they could use the service for just $2, but they were actually signed up to a monthly subscription. The consumer watchdog, the ACCC, took the organisation to the federal court. Charges have been laid over a shooting at Lake Macquarie. A 50-year-old woman was found with a gunshot wound to her arm at a home last week. Police have raided a home at Windale, arresting a 21-year-old man. They allegedly found ammunition, knuckle dusters and seized electronics from the home. A New South Wales politician is calling time on his career. Winston Hills Liberal MP Mark Taylor says he will not contest his seat at the 2027 New South Wales state election. Firefighters have pinpointed the cause of a large amount of smoke which filled a building in Sydney's southwest. Around 100 people self-evacuated after the smoke started pouring out of the eighth floor of the Campbelltown property. Acting Fire and Rescue Superintendent Peter Murray says the source of the smoke has been located.
12: Firefighters have located some malfunctioning electrical equipment on that level. They're currently working to make it safe and ventilate the building from smoke before allowing occupants to return. There's no reports of any injuries occurring. Firefighters will be in attendance for a short time while they continue to remove smoke from the building.
11: A 747 has disappeared while flying over Pakistan. The cargo plane lost contact and vanished after taking off from the UAE. The crew reported a navigation system problem after takeoff. In sport, Queensland's gearing up for the Origin decider tonight. Assistant coach Matt Ballin says the fact that their

0: Favourites means nothing in a decider.
1: The teams are so close, I don't think it really matters. I don't think players look at us as being favourites. I think they know exactly where we're at with our footy, and they know that New South Wales are a great team. They've made changes as they've seen fit, and we have to adjust to that tonight as well.
0: Essendon's Zach Merritt is again rumoured to be seeking a trade to Hawthorn, and the Cleveland Cavaliers and Philadelphia 76ers are frontrunners to land NBA superstar LeBron James. In finance, the All Ordinaries is down 68 points at 8,937. One Australian dollar is buying 69.47 US cents. 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Cloudy with coastal showers and southwesterly winds turning southerly and large and powerful surf. Possible showers tomorrow with temperatures ranging from 11 to 18 in the city, 7 to 17 in the west. Looking further ahead, showers Friday, cloudy for the weekend. Right now in the city it's 17 degrees, 17 at Bankstown, Penrith and Richmond. That's the latest 2SM News. I'm Diane Coveney-Garland.
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3: And welcome back, 26 minutes to 2 here on the Super Radio Network. Well, Telstra have changed their messaging, their general messaging. I'll give you the update. It says, we continue to make good progress restoring services. If you're still experiencing issues, we recommend restarting your phone. After that, then switch on airplane mode. Okay, let me just read that again. That doesn't make any sense. We continue to make good progress restoring services. If you are still experiencing issues, we recommend restarting your phone rather than just switching on airplane mode. Well, I think in airplane mode, it switches off all the cell and the Wi-Fi and all that sort of stuff. So don't make sure your airplane mode's not switched on. Telstra also say they're going to share another update once all services are back online, and they're going to send another update to us at around 4 o'clock this afternoon. So there you go. I know more and more services are coming online, but boy, oh boy, how frustrating, right? How frustrating. Yeah, all right. It's great when it works. It's just when it doesn't work, it all goes to you know what. 25 minutes to 2 here at the Super Radio Network. This is Mick Hucknall. He's the lead singer of Simply Red. This is Stars. Hey, if you'd like to have a say, whatever's on your mind, you're more than welcome to give us a buzz. Our phone number here at the Super Radio Network is 13 12 69, wherever you may be, providing your phone works.

0: Sydney's 2SM, Newcastle's 2HD, and right across the Super Radio Network, that is Mick Hucknall and the brilliance of Simply Red, a song called Stars, a great song. 21 minutes to 2 here on the Super Radio Network. We're going to take some calls too on 13 12 69, if you'd like to say, just like Jason wants to talk about the Telstra outage. Jace, let me know how you're feeling it today.
1: Mate, it doesn't faze me because I'm with Optus. I don't know whether that's good or bad.
0: Well, Optus have had their fair share of outages over the last couple of years, haven't they?
1: Yeah, mate, seems to have. I have a friend who's lost her phone in her house, luckily.
0: Yeah.
1: But in her house somewhere, but it's got no coverage, so she can't find it.
0: There's nothing, nothing worse than that.
1: Today, tomorrow, next day or whatever, but yeah, it's not much good, is it?
0: See, if that happened in my life, you know what I'd do? I'd get frustrated, I'd end up buying another phone, I'd come back, set the new phone up, and the next day I'd find the old phone, and then I'd be really annoyed.
1: And then send the bill to Telstra.
0: Oh, yeah, I'm sure they would greet that with open arms, you know what I mean?
1: Yeah, of course.
0: Hey, tell me, with the Telstra outages, did you get anything back? Like, I'm a Telstra customer. My phone still worked this morning, but I'm just interested if you got anything back in the end.
1: Mate, I'm not with Telstra.
0: With the Optus shortage. Did you get any sort of, did they give you a credit of some description or?
1: Yeah, much, they bought a free delivery pizza and a gift voucher and a free month's, network coverage.
0: Is that right?
1: Yeah, no, I don't, no. Nothing, mate. No explanation, no nothing.
0: Yeah, I know, right.
1: Yeah, zero, zero, zero.
0: Yeah, it's pretty poor. Yeah. Pretty poor stuff.
1: And you can't even call that, can you? Zero, zero, zero.
0: You can call it, because what happens, our phones are designed to, say, for example, I'm a Telstra customer, and if I want to call 000 and the phone's not working, the Telstra phone's not working, then it can go to one of the other operators. It's like if you don't have any SIM in your phone, if your SIM card doesn't have a phone or anything, it doesn't have a SIM card in your phone, you can still dial 000.
1: Went down too last time. 000 went down last time.
0: Well, that was the 000 infrastructure in specific areas. But my understanding is with this Telstra outage, there was some outages that have been reported predominantly in Western Australia and South Australia. That's what they're reporting on anyway. But for those of you who are still facing issues, for the most part, if you've got signal from another carrier, that's a caveat though, right? Because in some areas, particularly in regional New South Wales and Queensland, for example, you only get Telstra. Providing you can get a signal from another operator, you should be able to use 000. I hope that's the case. That's what we're told anyway.
1: Well, you'd hope so.
0: Yeah, absolutely.
1: Okay, so I'll scrap that next subject. All I'll say is that lady that apparently done whatever to that.
0: Yeah, you're talking about the passing of a four-year-old child. There's been allegations of cannibalism and stuff like that. It's an absolutely deplorable story, isn't it?
1: Disgusting.
0: Yeah.
1: Anyhow,
0: what can you say about it, Jace? You know what I mean? Like, it's beyond words, right?
1: Mate, I can't say nothing about it because I've got the video. My daughter sent me the video of it.
0: Yeah, I don't want to see it, but yeah, pretty revolting.
1: Yeah, I don't want to see it either.
0: Yeah.
1: And I had a quick look at it, and I was absolutely disgusting. It's like Hannibal Lecter.
0: Yeah, okay. Gotcha.
1: Another quick subject, mate.
0: Sure, go for it.
1: A different one.
0: Sure, go for it.
1: Youth justice, okay, everywhere in Australia.
0: Yeah.
1: You know, the governments keep going, zero crime, zero time, and, adult time and all this sort of, mate, they're absolutely FOS, the whole lot of them.
0: Yeah, it's a...
1: They will not lock these kids up for doing these big crimes, stabbings, murders, bashings, robbing, stealing cars, and the list goes on.
0: I wish, we should see if we can look for someone who would actually explain, because it would be interesting to hear why they want to do this like this, because, I mean, I know some of the, when a juvenile's involved, some of the theory is that, well, they're not of the mindset or the maturity to understand right from wrong, but I just don't understand that.
1: They know what they're doing,
0: mate. Of course they do. When you break into somebody's house with weapons, what are you there to do? Use their bathroom?
1: Well, you're not there to cut up a piece of steak.
0: Exactly. So it needs to have a good look at it too. And not all crimes deserve that kind of thing, but, we're seeing an increasing amount of these really ferocious crimes, which people are being killed, they're being injured and all that sort of stuff. Lives are being ruined and people are in our streets, so they're scared as a result of this. I think it's really scary stuff.
1: Look, I'm going to say something here, mate, and I mean this with all respect, and I'm not racist or anything like that.
0: Be careful.
1: And I'm going to be careful.
0: Yeah.
1: But I think you'll find, and if you have a look at all crime pages throughout the country, I think you will find that the a majority, not all, because there's good, bad, and ugly in all.
0: In everyone, yeah. It's a sad reality of it.
1: But
0: yeah.
1: I think you will find that it's the darkest ones that are doing the crime.
0: And in saying that too, I got to say, you know, and I appreciate your call, Jace. Thanks for calling us on 13 12 69. I have to say too that there's also a hell of a lot of those kids that are good too. They study hard, they produce, and they contribute to society and things like that. So I get what you're saying, but yeah, I think it's we need one really harsh rule, and we need to really, you know, clamp down on this sort of stuff for the, you know, because we do live in a society where all, you know, we've got to rely on it. We've got to be important. And when we're scared in our own streets because the justice system is basically letting us down, then I think we've got a big problem on our hand. It is 16 minutes to 2 here on the Super Radio Network.
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3: Windsor Bridge Street, a dirt spill between Windsor Bridge and Macquarie Street affecting southbound Lane 1. Norman Hurst, a broken down camper van northbound Lane 1 north connects tunnel before you pop out on the M1. 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I'm Jeff Wallace. That's those traffic on 2SM 1269.
4: 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See, you're thinking I'm nuts. No, I'm not nuts. Dusty's not nuts. It was written up.
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0: right across the country. 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
1: Good to have your company in the chair for Brett Bultitude, who's currently looking after Chris Smith's show because Chris is over the other side of the world having a great time on his cruise. And he's really having a good time too. He keeps putting a lot of pictures on social media and the like. So there you go. It's good to have your company on this Wednesday afternoon. It is 12 minutes to 2 here on the Super Radio Network. It is midweek Wednesday. A bit of Lionel Richie for you right now. We're going to take it easy.

0: Mr. Lionel Richie, hell of a nice guy. I got to interview him a couple of years ago, and he's everything and more that you would expect him to be. Life of a party, absolute fantastic guy. And that's back when he was with the Commodores, doing it easy on a Wednesday afternoon, as a matter of fact. Not a Sunday morning, but we'll just apply it to a Wednesday afternoon. I think that's the best too. Well, of course, it is a big day for sport in Australia. The decider, the State of Origin decider, is taking place in Brisbane tonight. The Maroons won versus the Blues one. So it is literally the decider. We'll certainly have you covered with all the information that you need. And play-by-play commentary live from Suncorp Stadium by Jimmy Smith, Brett Camorley and Tim Manor. And I'm sure the guys at Talking Sport and all the shows leading up to it will have it all covered too, by the way. Personally, I'm a New South Welshman, so I've got to be honest. I am hoping for a Blues victory, of course. You know, just to shut up my Queensland friends. I'm just human. Hey, I'm just human. Well, a new study has been presented to the European Society of Human Reproduction and Embryology has revealed a striking trend. Average testosterone levels in men have plummeted by 54%. This has happened between 1972 through to 2019. Basically, men now are a whole less sterile, basically. Researchers are warning that this shift is a huge major crisis in male reproductive health. The findings, the meta-analysis, which examined data from over 118,000 individuals across the US, Israel, Brazil, Finland, Denmark, and even Australia, indicate an average decline of more than 1% per year. Researchers note that this downward trend appears to be accelerated after, it's basically what they're saying is after sort of we hit the year 2000, things sort of went downhill. Could it be connected with the Y2K bug, perhaps? The potential causes, while rising rates of obesity and diabetes are widely considered significant contributors, as excess fat can convert testosterone into estrogen, scientists suspect these factors may not account for the entire decline. Other potential environmental triggers being investigated include exposure to endocrine-disrupting chemicals, which are found basically in household products, and the impact of global heating as well. There is a scientific debate. While the findings are considered to be a strong signal of declining male health, the medical community remains cautious. Some experts argue that obesity and metabolic issues can explain a substantial portion of the drop, and they're calling for more research to isolate the specific impact of environmental pollutants as well. There is a word of caution. Yeah, it's experts, including Professor Alan Pacey, has warned against the rising trend of using over-the-counter or social media-promoted testosterone supplements, which you see a lot of, particularly in social media. Gee whiz, you see a lot of this sort of, aftermarket or pretend pharmaceutical stuff being sold. They caution that taking these supplements can counterintuitively shut down a man's natural sperm production, exacerbating fertility issues rather than actually fixing them. Professor Hage Levine, who led the research, stated that reproductive health serves as a critical signal of general health, adding that society should apply the precautionary principle by getting regular checks and also, regulate public exposure to potential hazardous chemicals, which goes without saying, doesn't it? You've got to take it easy these days with all that sort of weed and chemical, pollutant stuff which is around the place. We have a news update coming up your way with Diane Coven and Garland in around 4 minutes' time. Then we'll be getting into the third and the final hour of the show, to which we welcome your calls to on 13 12 69. Maybe you've got a tip on who you think is going to win the State of Origin. You think it's going to be the Blues? You think it's going to be the Maroons? Also making news too is Australian F1 star Oscar Piastri. He brought in a lot of rumours about him swapping places with Red Bull's Max Verstappen. Now, they've publicly declined this several times, but it seems to be gaining more and more momentum. I think Oscar Piastri is a fantastic talent. I mean, I'm a big Formula One fan, but, I think it would be disappointing if he did leave McLaren. Oscar Piastri is contracted to McLaren, but reports suggest there may be performance-related clauses in his agreement. Some media outlets claim he would have an exit option depending on his championship position. And Oscar hasn't had the best years. In fact, McLaren certainly not on the pace this year either. So it's going to be interesting to see how that all sort of folds out. Or could it be someone in the middle of contract negotiations? Sometimes this stuff gets leaked for that specific reason. I guess we'll soon find out within time. But, I hope he stays at McLaren. I really do. News update next, and then back with more of your calls and more of the program here on the Super Radio Network.
1: 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Sydney traffic.
2: Windsor, the third spill, southbound Lane 1, Bridge Street between Windsor Bridge and Macquarie Street, and Sunny Hot Road, Steel Street, emergency work, Blacktown, southbound Lane 1. Have you heard? 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Just head to ikea.com.au before everyone else finds out. I'm Jeff Wallace. That's As Traffic on 2SM 1269.
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14: Good afternoon, I'm Diane Coveney-Garland. An eighth case of bird flu has been detected in Australia. Testing on a giant petrel has come back positive for the H5 virus. It washed up on the York Peninsula in South Australia, where another two birds have also been sent for testing. A Queensland man's been charged over violent extremist material online. Police have raided a Pacific Pines home where the 51-year-old was arrested. He's accused of possessing and sharing videos and propaganda material from banned terror organisations. A 19-year-old was arrested at the same address last year and has also been charged. Telstra says it's not ready to talk about compensation for personal or business customers after this morning's outage. Services are slowly coming back online after tens of thousands of customers were left without mobile and data connections this morning. EFTPOS payments and some train services were also disrupted. Telstra's CFO Michael Ackland says the focus now is getting everything working.
15: We will deal with our customers post the event, as we will work with government and regulators on any other actions that need to be taken.
14: Meantime, the outage is having an effect on the telco share price. It's dropped more than 2%, but Telstra's CFO says shares will not be placed in a trading halt. Key medications used to treat multiple sclerosis could become out of reach for sufferers. The federal government's in a dispute with two large US drug companies over the medications. The government wants them to cut the cost by 50% so they can stay on the PBS, avoiding a potential private cost of more than $30,000. $1,000 for users. Federal Health Minister Mark Butler says he's pushing for access to remain.
11: I'm very clear about the difference that they are making to many Australians living with MS, and I want to make sure that drug continues to be available for them at PBS prices.
14: The Raptor squad has arrested a Sydney man for alleged child grooming. The 39-year-old is accused of sending explicit pictures to the child, who was in fact an undercover police officer posing as a teenage girl online. He's been taken into custody at a Marylands home with drugs also allegedly seized. Smart rental bonds are being rolled out across three regions of New South Wales. Instead of having to fork out thousands of dollars for another bond when moving, renters will be able to transfer the bonds digitally between properties. State Member for Parramatta Donna Davis says the system will be trialled in Parramatta and Penrith as well as the Central Coast.
16: There is a $25 administration fee each time a renter makes a transfer between their rental properties, and this is to cover the running costs of the scheme, and it keeps the scheme cost neutral. The average renter is spending up to $4,000 each time they move, so this amounts to a huge amount of savings.
14: And police have found the bodies of a woman and two children in a home in England's east after conducting a welfare check at the home. In sport, the countdown is on to tonight's State of Origin decider to be played in Brisbane. Queensland looked like they were going to win Game 1, but the Blues came from behind to secure the victory. The reverse happened in Game 2, which was won by the Maroons. New South Wales assistant coach Matt King says the experience in the team could clinch it.
17: Yeah, there's been a core group of guys now been together for a long time. A lot of them got to experience what we're trying to achieve tonight only 2 years ago, so it's not like it's unachievable. Like, a lot of our guys have lived it. They know what it feels like. They know how to get that done.
14: Ben Serple is leaving the Richmond Tigers to take on another role, and the Wallabies have been dealt a blow with Carter Gordon and Tom Hooper, both ruled out for the Second Nations Championship Test against France through injury. They both left the field injured before Ireland won the first clash. In finance, the All Ordinaries is down 71 points at 8,934, one Aussie dollar 69.39 US cents. 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Cloudy with coastal showers and southwesterly winds turning southerly and large and powerful surf. Possible showers tomorrow with temperatures ranging from 11 to 18 in the city, 7 to 17 in the west. Looking further ahead, showers Friday, cloudy for the weekend. Right now in the city it's 17 degrees, 17 at Bankstown, Penrith and Richmond. That's the latest 2SM News. I'm Diane Coveney-Garland.

And welcome back to the third and the final hour of this show. Good to have you on board, by the way. Don't forget there's still a certain amount of this Telstra outage which is going on too, which is also affecting parts of the public transport network. So I would visit your public transport provider's website and check out the ongoings to see if you may or may not be disrupted by any of the services. But big services have been disrupted. Services like the XPT, the Guard, even the Indian Pacific, believe it or not, have been basically impacted by this Telstra outage, which they say is in the midst of being restored. As soon as we know any more, we'll certainly let you know about it too. We're going to look into the tragic death of a 27-year-old a suburban footballer who died. He played a bit of AFL, but what it has done is it's ignited a debate about getting rid of concrete cricket pitches, particularly on fields that they play football on. We'll have a look at that. Plus, we're going to look into that NRL deal with a little bit more closer very soon too, and a bit more music for your Wednesday afternoon. Yes, after all, it is the middle of the working week. You got to love that, right? It's all downhill run to the weekend, and it is Origin night tonight too. But for now, I'm going to play a bit of Elvis Presley. He's the king. Thank you very much. This is Kentucky Rain. 6.5 minutes after 2 on the Super Radio Network.

0: That's the King. Thank you very much, Elvis Presley. Bit of Kentucky rain. Yeah. It is 2 minutes after two on a Wednesday afternoon. Well, the death of a 27-year-old teacher and suburban footballer, his name was Nathan Fitzgerald, has reignited urgent calls for safety reforms across Australian football. Fitzgerald passed away on Monday following a game in Melbourne where he suffered a head collision during a tackle and subsequently stuck his head on a concrete-based cricket pitch, which, of course, was embedded in the ovals, which they are. More of the older fields, you have those old concrete pitches. You don't see a great deal of them around, but they're certainly around. Sports safety experts, including neuropsychologist or neurospecialist Professor Alan Pearce and Concussion Legacy Foundation Australia Director Anito Salito, said they both condemned concrete-based pitches as totally unsafe for contact sport because these services lack any of the give, basically. They lack all the give and they offer no impact absorption. Basically, they function pretty much the same as a road or any sort of pavement too. They take a hell of a lot of skin off too. The presence of a hard wicket, a hard cricket wicket on footy ovals, dates back, by the way, to the mid-19th century, where two sports began sharing grounds. Historian Stephen Townsend notes the concerns over the danger of these pitches have been documented over a century, with the first recorded fatality due to a concrete pitch incident dating back to 1939. There's come a bit of a balance, though, between safety and reality. While the city of, there's many cities, Whittlesey, I think it's called, stated that the pitch at Layla Oval was covered with a synthetic surface meeting AFL and Cricket Australia standards. Advocates argue these guidelines are insufficient. There is now growing demand for the AFL and government bodies to work together to eliminate concrete-based pitches from community grounds entirely. Can you play cricket on a non... it's interesting. It's an interesting one, yeah. The AFL has expressed deep condolences with clubs across the country from the elite level down to grassroots set to wear black armbands this weekend in tribute to Fitzgerald. The Melbourne vs Richmond AFL match will also observe a minute's silence as well. Beyond the pitch services, experts are calling for a cultural shift in how Australia handles brain injury. Professor Pearce emphasised the need to stop trivialising incidents such as head knocks and instead recognise them as serious traumatic brain injuries, advocating for mandatory concussion protocols at all levels of community sport. It's going to be interesting to see basically what happens. I think an event like this would support a formal review of current safety guidelines in collaboration with sporting associations if the pitch is determined to have played an actual role in the tragedy. It's a very sad thing. Very sad, sad thing too. Also having a little bit closer look at this NRL new record, the Australian Rugby League Commission has announced a monumental 7-year broadcast agreement, which is worth $5.3 billion. It's a hell of a lot of money. What it does is cements the future of NRL from 2028 through to 2034. ARL Chief Peter Volandis hailed the deal as a defining moment for rugby league, noting that the arrangement effectively future-proofs the game. The Nine Network and Foxtel will retain the rights. Nine will continue as the home of the NRL Grand Final and the State of Origin series, while Foxtel and KO Sports, for example, will provide live coverage of every home and away game, as well as the finals, but excluding the Grand Final, which, of course, will be on free-to-air on the Nine Network. There's also a sort of a part there about international reach. The deal includes a partnership with global streaming company DAZN, D-A-Z-N, allowing for the delivery of NRL content to 200 international markets. The deal, get this, this is the kicker. The new deal is valued at approximately $750 million annually, which is a significant increase from the current $400 million per year agreement. It's a hell of a lot of money. Notably, the NRL will receive 95% of the deal in cash, a major improvement over previous contracts that relied heavily on contra advertising arrangements. We'll give you something, you give us something kind of stuff, but no money changes hand. That's what they say when they mean contra. As far as the impact on competition, the timeline for this deal aligns with the expansion of the NRL, which will see the Perth Bears join the competition in 2027 and the PNG Chiefs entering the 19th team in 2028. While the men's broadcast structure remains largely consistent, the number of NRLW games available on free-to-air television will decrease from 66 per season to only 33 starting in 2028. ARL Chief Peter Volandis emphasised that the success of the deal is a direct result of the game's growth over the past 5 years, claiming that the NRL has doubled its audience and established itself as one of the most viewed sports in Australia. I don't think there's any disagreement about that, but that's a hell of a lot of money. How much is that annually? How much are they going to get? Most of it's going to be in cash, by the way. $750 million in cash. Take a couple of trailers to get that kind of money up, wouldn't it? Yeah. It is 14 minutes after 2. Back with more in a tick.
1: 2SM. Sydney traffic. Pyrmont a crash. Western distributor westbound. Two lanes taken out. Start of the Pyrmont Bridge Road off-ramp. A car has overturned. Old Guildford a southbound crash. Woodville Road, Orchard Lee Street. Western Sydney Airport flight paths are coming into effect. Know what to expect? Find out more at engage.airservicesaustralia.com/WSI. I'm Jeff Wallace. That's AS Traffic on 2SM 1269.
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1: And welcome back, 18 minutes after 2 here on the Super Radio Network. Well, today being the 8th of July is International Paramedics Day. The day recognises the dedication, the skill and encompasses and the compassion of paramedics and emergency medical practitioners, particularly the personnel who provide life-saving care in communities right around the world. It also highlights the important role that they do play in emergency response, disaster relief and public health. And I've got to tell you, here in Australia, I think we have some damn great paramedics too. The work that they've done, I mean, I've had the pleasure of working with them, or watching them work, I should say. I was a government spokesman for a time in my life in the past. An operational spokesman, not a political one. Don't get too excited. And furthermore, I've had to have them in my life, in my own personal life, when I lost my mum. And let me tell you, they were fantastic. The level of professionalism, dedication and empathy that they deliver is really second to none. And, you know, it is their day-to-day. So if you do know a paramedic, you know, say thanks to them. They do a fantastic job. Going to be taking more of your calls in just a moment on 13 12 69 at 19 after 2 with Phil Collins now.

0: There he is, Phil Collins, a groovy kind of love here on the Super Radio Network on a Wednesday afternoon. Almost 23 minutes after two. Richie, you want to talk about the concrete pitches on the AFL grounds?
1: Dave. G'day, mate.
0: How are you, buddy? Are you well? How's your Wednesday treating you?
1: I had to turn the heater on here at Parramatta, but I'm well enough.
0: Oh, how's it in how is it in Parramatta today? Is it good?
1: 12 degrees and intermittent rain.
0: Oh, lovely, jubbly. We had beautiful blue sky and sunshine here in the Hunter Valley, but I've been stuck in a studio which I can't see other than the security cameras. Oh, no, it looks like a bit of sunshine's poking through there. I can see it on the car
1: park. We're both doing Brian Bury's job or somebody like that. Is he 60 years ago?
0: Yeah, I remember Brian Bury. Remember the bow tie he used to wear?
1: He was fancy.
0: He used to do a talkback radio show too, I think, on 2UE back in the sort of early 90s or something like that. But anyway, I digress. You want to talk about the pitches on AFL fields?
1: I don't want to be flippant because of the injuries. I played all my junior sport with fields basically with that scenario.
0: Yeah.
1: Originally, they were concrete wickets and we'd play on mats.
0: Yeah.
1: And then you could cover it up with a couple of bulldozers full of sand.
0: Right.
1: But once they're the artificial wickets, the sand doesn't do them any good.
0: Right, so the artificial wickets, we're talking about the ones that have that sort of green, like a fake green.
1: AstroTurf.
0: So is that still concrete underneath that, or?
1: Yeah, it's concrete. It's trying to be as hard as a cricket wicket.
0: Right, and that's the thing. You need that in cricket, don't you? You need to be able to
1: You need some bounce.
0: For bounce,
1: there,
0: yeah.
1: Not much of a game. The mully grubbers would be everywhere, wouldn't they? I remember when I played in under-10s and the kid was playing soccer and he was playing in the cricket sand pit building sandcastles. So he wasn't dedicated to the game.
0: No, he wasn't.
1: I remember him. And I also had a mate who played in the early 80s Aussie rules for Pendle Hills, up near Hornsby.
0: There'd be Pendle Hills.
1: The fields were horrendous, mate.
0: Yeah.
1: Not only maybe a cricket wicket in the middle, but some of the outfields were car parks through the week and that. He came home with gravel rash and skin off him in every game. Back in the time of Jeffrey Edelston and the Swans and that.
0: I remember that era.
1: Pennant Hills was a tryout club for Swans, so a lot of boys thought they were going to make the big time through that avenue.
0: Yeah, right.
1: My old mate was a bit like me, just the niggler, got in there and stirred everybody up in that day.
0: Well, I remember. I got a bit of a cricket injury. I still have it to this day. I had a full toss bowled at me in the nets and I wasn't wearing any gloves, and I've got a little bit of on my ring finger, on my non-ring hand, it's got a little bit of a knock there, you know, right at the last knuckle. It always reminds me of my very, very underwhelming childhood sporting achievements.
1: You'll be old enough to have the arthritis that goes with that already, wouldn't you?
0: Oh, geez, thanks, mate. I appreciate that. You give me something to look forward to.
1: My final comment on the cricket pitches, and I only thought this while I was on hold, we're caught between a rock and a hard cricket pitch, aren't we?
0: Oh, boom, boom, boom. But we are. That's actually summed it up really well.
1: Possible to provide the facilities to have extra fields. And if you put in a turf wicket, which is still quite hard and dangerous, you need a full-time groundkeeper.
0: Yeah, which has a lot of costs, yeah.
1: Parramatta Cricket's just going through this here now. The old King's Oval that they've had for 200 years, 180 years, is owned by the Park Trust.
0: Right.
1: And there's another field in the mental home, a turf wicket, again, owned by New South Wales Government.
0: Right.
1: And they're trying to remove the artificial wicket from Richie Benno Oval, which goes with the new tram stop.
0: Yeah, right.
1: And that's going to get a turf wicket there.
0: Yeah, right.
1: They spent $6 million 3 years ago, Albo's government, and not a sod has been turned.
0: Emblematic of everything.
1: Nothing to turn with the government, so we just have to be careful. The thing I thought was a bit strange with it too, Dave, the bloke that had the issue and passed away, he's 27. Strange that a 27-year-old is playing on a field that's an overlap field.
0: It could be a bit of a freak accident as well. It could have a lot to do with angle. He could have had some pre-existing ailment that it could have ruptured or whatever. I'm not a medical expert, but I hate to hear anyone losing their life like that, particularly doing something they love.
1: Yeah, it's meant to be fun.
0: Absolutely.
1: I heard you mention 1934 there was an incident. Has there been anything else in between?
0: Oh, there probably has. That was just when the first fatal was recorded, though, Richie. But I appreciate your call. I wish I could talk longer, but I've got to go to the news, and this is exactly what I'm going to do, and we're going to be back with more of your calls. And don't forget, we've got the quiz coming up. The quiz is going to come up in around 15 minutes' time, so stick with us. However, news is next.
2: 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Sydney traffic.
3: 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M4 Granville, truck and car crash, westbound lane 1 approaching Church Street for the Lower Viaduct. 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
9: Good afternoon, I'm Diane Coveney-Garland. Welfare checks are being carried out on anyone who tried to call 000 from a Telstra phone this morning. The network's getting back online after an outage saw access to mobile and data cut off. The telco is looking into reports there have been calls unable to be connected to emergency services. Prime Minister Anthony Albanese says while that's a concern, a lot was learned after the mass Optus outage.
10: We've also forced telcos to test 000 during upgrades, but also place new requirements on providers to ensure that 000 calls still connect with other networks.
9: An eighth case of bird flu has been detected in Australia. The tests on a giant petrel have come back positive for the H5 virus. The bird washed up on the York Peninsula in South Australia. Two other birds from that area have also been sent for testing. Uber has announced it will soon begin accepting cash payments. Those changes will come into effect as early as July 16. Drivers will have the option to accept trips paid with cash, and split payments are also an option. Queensland will not be included in those changes. ICE agents in the United States have shot a man dead in Houston. Immigration and Customs Enforcement allegedly tried to stop the man's vehicle. He tried to evade them and drove the car towards the officers and was shot dead. The Mexican national has been described as an illegal alien. In sport, the Maroons will seek to defend the Origin Shield at Suncorp Stadium tonight. The Blues won the decider in 2024, but fell dismally short last year. Dane Mads Pedersen claimed stage four of the Tour de France. Torstein Train took the yellow jersey from Tade Pogačar. The ladies' Wimbledon quarterfinals will be played tonight, and Afghani cricketer Shapur Zadran has died aged 38. He helped the nation rise up the international cricket ranks, but succumbed to a rare immune system disorder. In finance, the All Ordinaries is down 65 points at 8,940, $1 Australian 69.4 US cents. 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

0: Cloudy with coastal showers and southwesterly winds, tending southerly and large and powerful surf. Possible showers tomorrow with temperatures ranging from 11 to 18 in the city, 7 to 17 in the west. Looking further ahead, showers Friday, cloudy on the weekend. Right now in the city, 17, 16 at Bankstown, 17 at Penrith, 16 at Richmond. That's the latest news. I'm Diane Coveney-Garland.
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2: It sure is, and welcome back to the program. It's the final half hour. Well, actually, 27 minutes to be precise, not that anybody's counting. We got the quiz up for grabs. Is that beautiful stiff, sore and sorry pack? We're going to do that in around 15 minutes' time from now. We're going to have a rock and roll quiz for you, okay? So make sure your rock and roll trivia is up to scratch. I'll make it as easy as I can. Five questions. Whoever gets the last one right wins. And I'll, you know, give you a few clues along the way. I'll do the best I can, all right? I'll do the best I can. Plus, we'll look into a few more news stories up until 3 o'clock, play a few more songs for you as well, like a bit of the Drifters.

on the Super Radio Network. 2SM in Sydney, 2HD in Newcastle and right across the country. Good to have your company, by the way. A bit of the Drifters, a little Saturday night at the movies. It is almost 23 minutes to 3 o'clock, by the way. Well, residents of a street in the Sydney suburb of Balmain are concerned, well, raising concerns regarding noise and parking issues linked to the recently renovated Dry Dock Hotel. The historic venue reopened in 2023 with extended trading hours and an upgraded outdoor beer garden. Now, keep in mind, the Dry Dock Hotel was actually established back in 1867. The venue underwent a major refurbishment between 2022 and 2023. Trading hours now extend until midnight every night. The beer garden itself is approved for a maximum of 40 patrons. Local residents claim the increased activity disrupts the peace of their neighbourhood. Liquor and Gaming New South Wales has conducted multiple on-site inspections at the property. No compliance issues have been identified by the regulator to date. Wendy, one of the local residents, has gone on the record and said, quote, there's always noise, children screaming and the sound of motorbikes, and there are always cars parked outside my window. Dear, oh dear. James Ingram from the Dry Dock, he's one of the co-owners there. He said, quote, we care deeply about the community and do everything in our power to be a positive presence in the neighbourhood. Balmain and the nearby suburb of Rozelle are known for their high density and historic events, currently hosting 19 pubs and one brewery. Yeah, I lived at Rozelle for a while there. It's a beautiful suburb. I like it. Discussions between local residents and hotel management continue regarding the impact of the venue's operation. Liquor and Gaming New South Wales have stated it will maintain monitoring of the hotel to ensure it meets all licensing obligations under the Liquor Act of 2007. Look, I don't live there, so I can't really pass that much of a comment, but we do see this happen a lot. When they were doing a lot of major development works, particularly around the Milsons Point area. All these people paid a lot of money for their apartments, which had beautiful views of the harbour and the harbour bridge and everything else. But they had Luna Park right there. And what's the first thing they did? They complained about the noise. They came in and then they complained about the noise. So go figure. It's just the world that we live in. But as I said, I don't live there. I don't live near there. So it's hard for me to actually make a comment pertaining to just how bad it is. But look, would I like it? No. But then again, would I have bought near a pub in the first place? Probably not. It is 21 minutes to 3 here on the Super Radio Network with a little Shania Twain. This is called Still the One here on the Super Radio Network.

That's Shania Twain. You are still the one here on the Super Radio Network. The quiz is coming up very soon. I hope your rock and roll trivia is up to scratch, because you could win for yourself a beautiful stiff sore and sorry pack. That's coming up sometime very, very shortly. Started with a kiss.

0: That's Hot Chocolate, and it started with a kiss here on the Super Radio Network for a Wednesday afternoon. Well, are you feeling a little bit stiff, sore, maybe even a little bit sorry? We know how that feels. That's why we've got a stiff, sore and sorry pack up for grabs. Yeah, from Love Oils. It really does the trick, trust me. It'll make your day a whole lot more bearable, that's for sure. But you've got to earn it by winning the quiz. And today's quiz is about a little rock and roll. So if you like your rock and roll, if you think you've got a take on rock and roll, then I ask you to give us a call right now. Our number is 13 12 69. I'll ask you the first question first. Okay, this is such a hard question. All right, you're going to be running to the library and, you know, doing your research. Question number one is, who was known as the king of rock and roll? I told you it was a hard question. Do you know the answer to that? Sure, be good if you gave us a call. 13 12 69 is our telephone number. Who is known as the king of rock and roll? The questions are literally that hard, by the way. So if you'd like to give us a buzz and you'd like to go in the running to win for yourself a stiff, sore and sorry pack, now is the time to dial 13 12 69. And when we return, we'll get stuck into that quiz and find out really who is the king of rock and roll here on the Super Radio Network.
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2: Newmont, earlier crash was cleared. All lanes open now. Western Distributor westbound approaching the Fish Markets off ramp. Granville, crash M4, westbound lane 1, approaching Church Street on the lower viaducts. 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I'm Jeff Wallace. That's our traffic on 2SM 1269.
3: Step inside the castle of common sense with Brent Bultitude, holding the fort for Chris Smith.
4: 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Seriously?
3: Brent Bultitude for Chris Smith.
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1: It is indeed, yes, a little over 9 minutes' time. We'll have another news update for you. But it's time for the quiz, and we're doing it all thanks to our friends at Stiff Sore and Sorry. One of those beautiful packs to limber what ails you could be yours if you know your rock and roll stuff. Hello, Leslie. How are you?
2: Good, thanks.
1: That's good, Leslie. Are you ready? Are you a bit of a rock and roll aficionado?
2: Probably. I was born in that era.
1: Okay. Well, it could be yours. Let's put on. Here we go. Now, I know this is a hard one, Leslie, so you have to forgive me, okay? Who was known as the king of rock and roll?
2: Elvis Presley.
1: Oh, my God, that was so hard. How did you get that one right? Bang, straight out of the box. Here we go. Question number two. I can give you multiple choice if you need this. What instrument is most closely linked with rock and roll? Is it A, the flute, B, the electric guitar, C, the violin, or D, the harp?
2: Oh, I'm guessing it would be the electric guitar.
1: Wow. Did someone show you the answers to this? Because these are really hard questions, and you just seem to be just, you know, waltzing straight through them. Unbelievable. Here we go.
2: Maybe.
1: Question number three. Which decade is rock and roll most closely associated with becoming popular? Was it the 1930s? Was it the 1940s, the 50s, or the 80s?
2: The
1: 1950s. The 1950s it was too. Wow, it looks like you're going to do a lay-down mazair here. I know Ford's a little bit upset, so is Jason and Will. They want to have a bit of a crack at this particular quiz too, but you're doing A-OK. Here we go. I'm going to give you a list of songs, all right? Which of these songs is a famous rock and roll classic? You up for the challenge?
2: I hope so.
1: Okay. Is it A, Rock Around the Clock? Is it B, Waltzing Matilda? Is it C, Happy Birthday? Or wait for it, D, Twinkle, Twinkle, Little Star?
2: Oh, I love them all, but I think A.
1: Rock Around the Clock?
2: Yes.
1: Wow, you really know your rock and roll, don't you? Now,
2: maybe.
1: Did you dance back when all this music came out? Were you a bit of a dancer to the old rock and roll?
2: Yeah.
1: All right. Well, then hopefully you'll get this next one, because if you get this one right, you're going to win that beautiful Stiff Sore and Sorry pack. Here we go. Which dance became hugely popular with early rock and roll music? Was it A, the waltz? Was it B, the foxtrot? Was it C, the twist? Or was it D, the ballet?
2: Oh, C, the twist.
1: You think it's the twist, hey? Let's do the twist again. You'd be right. Wow. Well, there you go, Leslie. You're amazing. You're clearly an aficionado when it comes to your rock music.
2: Oh, wow. Thank you.
1: How did you do it? What's the secret to your success?
2: Oh, I think you've made it nice and, I shouldn't say easy, but you've helped it along.
1: All right, you answered those all on your own, Leslie. Don't try palming off the bucks to me. You should be proud of your in-depth rock and roll knowledge, right? You hold the line so we can get some details from you and arrange that Stiff Sore and Sorry pack for you, okay?
2: Great.
1: Thanks so much. Have a lovely day. There you go. That's the quiz. It was hard, wasn't it? It was hard from the get-go. I was kind of scared. It was that hard, let me tell you. We've got a news update coming up shortly. But for now, a bit of Sandy Shore.

0: There she is, Sandy Shaw. Always something there to remind me. Oh, what a good song that is. We had a lot of fun today. Thank you to everyone who called on 131269. We'll do it again from midday tomorrow here on the Super Radio Network. Don't forget, we've got full coverage of the State of Origin on your radio. 7 o'clock tonight, the official coverage kicks off, and it wraps up around 10:15 before we go into the Nightline with Sherilyn Darcy. It's going to be live from Suncorp Stadium. Jimmy Smith, Brett Camorley, and Tim Manor will be calling the game. And let's just hope the Blues get one up, just so I don't have to put up with all the calls from everyone from Queensland, including half my family and some of my friends too. So we want the Blues to be victorious. But then again, maybe I'm just a little bit biased. We got the news next. Have yourself a great Wednesday afternoon.
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2: M4 Prospect broken out truck westbound just past the Prospect Highway. Earlier crash on the M4 Granville just been cleared westbound. Lower viaduct approaching Church Street delays back to Homebush. 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I'm Jeff Wallace. 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
12: Good afternoon, I'm Diane Coveney-Garland. At least 36 calls to 000 did not go through during today's Telstra outage. Two broken timers in Sydney and Melbourne call centres are being blamed for the network going down. It's resulted in customers being cut off from some mobiles, data and payments. Communications Minister Annika Wells says the telco is still doing checks on those calls which could not be connected.
13: There are about three dozen welfare checks that are still ongoing. As you'll remember from September, there's a system that happens here where Telstra tries to call these numbers that are dropped calls. If they're unable to get onto them, they pass those along to the territory and state emergency providers. So that's what's happened now.
12: Meantime, Barnaby Joy says he doesn't want to sound like a conspiracy theorist, but the Telstra outage may be linked to China's missile testing in the Pacific, something Anthony Albanese would not be drawn on.
14: I find it a good thing to not comment on things that people tell me Barnaby Joyce has said.
12: A Gold Coast man has been arrested on terrorism offences. The 51-year-old is accused of sharing violent extremist material from banned terror groups. He's been taken into custody at a Pacific Pines home, where earlier a 19-year-old was also arrested. An associate of the Alamedine crime gang has been charged with child grooming. The 39-year-old has been arrested by the Raptor Squad at a home in Marylands in Sydney's West. He allegedly was having explicit online conversations with an underage girl who was actually an undercover police officer. There are calls for building and construction workers to be prioritised in the skilled migration scheme. They're currently in the same category as animal trainers. Master Builders Australia CEO Danita Warne says 115,000 new workers are needed for residential building alone.
14: An additional 300,000 workers for commercial and civil infrastructure. So we've got a desperate need, and if we're going to ensure we have enough roofs over people's heads to live in, then we need to restructure and reprioritise trades as a critical skilled need for this country.
12: A 15-year-old boy has been charged with deliberately flooding a Sydney department store. Police were called to the Burwood store in the city's inner west to find a fire hose on and the shop partially underwater. The damage bill is estimated at more than $250,000. The 15-year-old has been arrested and faces court again today. An Australian woman's been arrested by ICE in the United States for illegally voting. The 51-year-old is accused of faking her US citizenship in order to vote in two federal elections. Former tennis professional Isaac Frost remains in custody after losing his bid for bail in Queensland. The 37-year-old was charged with drug and weapons offences earlier this year. Police allege he imported counterfeit currency and trafficked drugs purchased with the cash in Brisbane over a period of 4 years. In sport, Queensland are seeking their 26th State of Origin title tonight. Maroons assistant coach Matt Ballin says Sam Walker will play a key role.
15: Probably people don't give him as much credit for his defence as what he deserves. He's a smallish guy, but he puts his body into the tackle and knows what to do.
12: Argentina have scored 3 goals in 14 minutes to break Egyptian hearts at the FIFA World Cup. Up 2-0, the Egyptians looked home, only for the reigning champs to take it up a gear, winning 3-2. The Sydney Swans will have Tom Papley back for tomorrow night's clash with Fremantle. He's been training well after suffering a calf injury. A day-night Sheffield Shield match will be played at the MCG as part of the 150th anniversary test, and Czech Karolina Muchova down 4-times Grand Slam champion Naomi Osaka at Wimbledon to set up a semi-final clash with American Coco Gauff. In finance, the All Ords is down 51, one Aussie dollar 69.42 US cents. 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Cloudy with coastal showers and southwesterly winds, tending southerly and large and powerful surf. Possible showers tomorrow with temperatures ranging from 11 to 18 in the city, 7 to 17 in the west. Looking further ahead, showers Friday, cloudy on the weekend. Right now in the city, 17, 16 at Bankstown, 17 at Penrith, 16 at Richmond. That's the latest news. I'm Diane Coveney-Garland.
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16: Game one for Sydney is underway and the Blues have started it off. Queensland skipper, who's never been beaten, captain in the Maroons, Walker with a care, going to be a try to tie up. Play five, Harry Grant, he scored 2 origin tries. He nearly got a third. He's over! What a story! Big Tom Flegler! Munster, another kick in behind. The hammer's there! Through Radley, a kick here by Cleary. A chase by Hudson Young. Hold of the speed man. He's off down the wing. He's lost the ball in the tackle. Walker, the man who got over. Is there a high tackle? Is there some impact above the shoulder?
17: It's the shoulder charges, makes direct contact to the head. Mate, the junior care, you're off.
18: No way.
16: Wow, remarkable. Absolutely remarkable. He's going to race away, and Ethan Strange does get his origin centre. He's come down the other side of it. James Tedesco in his comeback game. He's got it. A ball over the top, knocked on by Queensland. It's the great escape.
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18: Good afternoon, everybody. Welcome aboard. Nice to have you with us here on Talkin' Sport. 13 12 69, that open line number to come aboard, join us, and have your say today. Looking forward to it, folks. State of Origin's back tonight on centre stage, as is the norm here at Talkin' Sport. We're looking forward to your tip and your scoreline. And, of course, the World Cup rumbles along with yet another penalty shootout. And, of course, controversy as Egypt crash out after leading and looking like there was an upset. 13-12-69 to come aboard with your thoughts. Guru's in today. Eric Goth looking forward to his tips ahead of Origin. And, of course, the Toff's in, Brady Papworth and Graham Hughes. And we're here right through up until 6 o'clock. Afternoon, guys.
19: G'day. Afternoon, all.
20: G'day, boys. How you going?
19: Hey, Guru.
20: Good to see you.
19: You too, mate.
21: It's Origin.
20: Rugby league.
21: Over the decider. Happy rugby league.
20: Can you talk like that about the soccer? Can you say World Cup soccer?
19: The soccer. My God. I got up early and I knew I was too late to catch up with Argentina and Egypt, which was on at 2 o'clock or thereabouts. So anyway, so I watched the replay.
18: Yeah.
19: Oh, my God. They're going nuts in Cairo, Graham.
18: Yeah, I'm not sure that they've got much. I mean,
19: technically, it was a foul, I think.
18: Correct.
19: But so for those who haven't seen it, and most of you probably have, being sports fans, they score a goal, and then the VAR, or their version of the bunker, goes back 20 seconds or so, other side of the field, substantially before the goal, and find a foul. And they disallow the goal.
20: Did one of the players fall over in the foul?
19: Well,
18: yeah, it did.
19: Yeah.
18: Yeah.
19: Yeah, he fell over. But that doesn't mean it was a foul.
18: he trod on his foot.
19: He did. Yeah. Anyway, it was a cracking game. So Egypt lead 2-0, 75 minutes in, give or take. And three goals in 14 minutes. Argentina, bang, bang, bang.
20: Wow.
19: Messi set up one, scored another. Just amazing. It was just a brilliant, brilliant game. But lots of claims of FIFA corruption and an Argentinian and Lionel Messi benefit.
18: There you go. Well, on top of all of that, we've got a State of Origin game.
21: The decider.
19: Rugby league. Look what I'm wearing, Graham.
18: And there I was.
20: Stop it.
18: Oh, Pappy, you can't do that.
19: I'm going all...
18: I pick up the Telegraph and it says Guru's Guide in the Decider.
20: Yeah.
18: And I go looking for Eric Groth and it's Dean Ritchie and Robert Craddock.
19: Who's the Guru?
20: Dean Ritchie, isn't he?
19: Is he the Guru? Yeah.
18: No, it says Gurus. Yeah.
19: Well, they're just claiming just something not deserved.
18: I thought you'd written a spectacular article ahead of Origin.
20: Yeah. No, unfortunately.
18: Oh. Well, give us your best early tip.
20: New South Wales by two.
18: Ooh, by two.
19: He's tipping a tense one.
18: You're going to make us sweat it out.
19: I hope it keeps me on edge of my seat. I really do.
20: It will.
19: I hope it's not 20-0 at halftime and, you know.
20: No.
19: The frustration around would be...
20: The Blues would be better.
18: Yeah. Well, yeah, they've got to be. They've got to be.
20: Yeah.
19: Well, it can't be much worse.
18: And I know we'll get to previews... But I'm expecting us to. I'm hoping and expecting Laurie to do something different.
19: On what basis?
18: Well, on the basis that he's picked a guy who's done nothing all year.
19: Who's he picked?
18: Mitch Moses.
19: Yeah.
18: A guy who's starred for us, young guy, who's starred for us in game one, has had 16 minutes since.
19: Hmm.
18: And is an attacking running 5'8". So then I'm thinking, if we're going to take a little bit of heat off Nathan Cleary, Mitch Moses goes to first receiver. And Nathan Cleary stands wider of the ruck and uses some of our second rowers running wide.
19: Oh.
20: Sounds like a plan.
19: Oh.
20: Are you up for the coaching role next year?
18: Should we not give them something different?
20: Well, yeah, that would be different.
18: You know, I mean, they're expecting Cleary to be taking first receivers, Ball.
20: Yeah.
19: I've got it.
18: Why not push him wider? You know?
19: Well, only,
18: just make them think in their defensive line. That's a little bit different than we've trained for.
19: It only matters pushing him wider if they actually use him, rather than kicking long, first receiver, Moses kicks long and hitting it up for four or five plays every set of six into three defenders.
18: Well,
19: we should be picking Strange, Olakau'atu, all the blokes who can actually create and do something, and let them play. Well, righto, boys. Let her rip.
18: That's why I'm saying pushing him wider. Instead of just catching and passing and maybe running a different angle for a forward, go and get our best ball runners and use them out against their back line, their three-quarter line.
20: I think the most important thing for them, the biggest change they've got to make, New South Wales, is make more yardage than the Queensland coming out of our half.
18: Mm.
20: The last two games, we just didn't do that.
19: There's a little bloke called To'o who's not playing.
20: Yeah, that's not going to help. That's not going to help. Absolutely.
19: Yeah, he got dropped because of his height. Imagine that. Oh, yeah, you're playing great, but you're just not big enough. Tall enough. You're a winger.
18: But we're looking forward to your thoughts, folks. We're looking forward to your scoreline. And, of course, Stormman Nico says, fellas, love the show. Hear me out regarding Origin teams. Each team picks 25 players at the start of the series. That's it. That's all they get for the rest of the series. That way they get to train and connect.
19: And that's not the way footy works, though, right? Because sometimes people get injured and you have subs and replacements and... Yeah. Change of tactics and in and out of form.
18: Sorry, Stormman.
19: I get it.
18: Yeah.
19: I don't mind it as a concept.
18: If they find a gap where they play three games in a row.
20: I heard Volandis say today that was not going to happen.
18: No, the Wednesdays are committed to broadcasters. Yeah.
19: There is talk, though. This is an interesting one, that the salary cap could be going as high as 20 mil. Which means that 40 in a squad is an average of half a mil each.
18: We're only about 45 years late, girl.
19: There's some big bucks about to flow.
18: 13, 12, 69 to come aboard and give us your scorelines, folks.
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2: You went to a crash Casula for the M5 westbound off around Motley Hume. Those delays start around Fairford Road, Padstow, out towards Moorbank Avenue for the M5 and Prospect M4. Broken down truck westbound off one side past the Prospect Highway. Western Sydney Airport flight paths are coming into effect. Know what to expect? Find out more at engage.airservicesaustralia.com/WSI. I'm Jeff Ollis. That's those traffic on 2SM. 1269.
1: G'day, this is Tim Webster. It's been an interesting week. We've spoken to authors and actors and economists and experts, but most of all, I like talking to you on 1312.69. See, you're thinking I'm nuts. No, I'm not nuts. Dusty's not nuts. It was written up.
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1: it was.
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1: What? 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You know, that was Siri. 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

0: Looking forward to those tips, folks. Hawkesbury Matt says, as we welcome you back, I'll tip New South Wales to scrape home 14-12 in what he's going to call a classic. Good on you, Hawkesbury Matt. Newey Tiger says, go the Blues, New South Wales, 28-20. Teddy, man of the match. There you go.
1: Teddy.
0: Yeah. Trevor says, love the show, boys. Can I have Queensland 34-18? Well, I'd like not to be 34-18, but if you want it, you can have it. I'm looking forward to a great game. Good on you, Trevor from Port Macquarie. Hello, great Chang.
2: Hey, boys. How are you going?
3: Chang.
2: How did that Queensland email get through, Graham? You start vetting them.
3: No. It's a thing called the World Wide Web.
2: Oh, with this? I should have a topic today. Traitors that moved to Queensland, something like that.
0: Oh, there's a few of them.
3: Jang, you should see the coloured jumper that Pappy's got on.
4: I didn't think
0: it's disgraceful. It's absolutely disgraceful.
4: I'm in maroon.
2: I got two cricketers that went there. Anyway, Tomo and Border.
4: It was more than just them.
2: Yeah, I know. It's more.
0: A brilliant Queenslander born in Mossman.
2: Yeah. You know, when Joseph got sent off a couple of years ago, I reckon we would have won that game.
0: When who got sent off?
4: Joseph Swalee.
0: Oh, yeah.
2: Yeah. I reckon we would have won that game.
0: Yeah.
2: I just wanted to say that to even that out, because everyone else is saying that we shouldn't have won first game. But
0: I think there's a decent book out there you can write about Origin if you just put on the front cover, should. Or should have, yeah.
2: You get that, Grant? 20-12.
0: 20-12, the Blues.
2: New South Wales, yep. Yeah.
0: Good on you, Chang.
3: Beautiful.
2: I think there'll be a send-off, though. I'm not sure. I'm just looking in the crystal ball and there's a send-off. Or that could be a red card for the football. I'm not sure. Did you think play had already moved on when that guy stood up on his foot?
4: It had.
2: Yeah, but that's an eye to it.
4: No. But the rules allow the bunker, or in their case VAR, to go back and do that, just as our bunker does.
2: Well, Mo Salah was saying that the play had already gone on, but I don't know. They were terrific. They surprised me.
4: So
2: they
4: good.
2: Had a crack, didn't they?
4: So good. Makes us Aussie fans feel a bit better about our performance.
3: Yeah.
2: It does. Yeah,
3: not far from it.
2: Anyway, that FIFA again. But at least another South American one went out, so there's only one left, and that's the favourite.
4: Correct. Yeah. Correct.
2: I'm still going France, though. They look pretty good, although I've got Morocco in my...
4: Well, they're playing each other, aren't they?
2: Yeah.
4: That'll be a cracker.
0: And Spain keeps on getting criticised for doing nothing wrong.
4: They're easing into the tournament.
0: Yeah.
2: You see the class of their passes, though. That was just pure class, that goal.
0: Yeah.
2: That was, it was just... it's in their blood, and that's they're going to be really hard to beat. But I still think France.
4: I'll tell you who also have looked good. And it hurts me, England.
2: Yeah, that took a lot out of them, though, Pappy. They'd be sapping after that game, especially at altitude and that. But you never know. But I love the Norway in the doing that Viking thing,
4: The rowing.
0: Fantastic.
2: Yeah, something different, yeah. Okay, well,
0: that's good luck.
2: Up the Blues, and let's hope we really give it to them. And I hope Strange starts.
0: All right.
2: When have they got to tell them, Graham, before the game? Half an hour, is it?
0: It's normally at least an hour before the game. Yeah.
2: Okay. Well,
4: I'm sure the players know.
0: Yeah.
2: Yeah.
0: All right.
2: Yeah. Let's have him running around in a moon boot first, walking around.
4: That's it.
0: Good luck.
2: Yeah. No Queensland calls, please.
0: Righto, mate. Thank you, James. Thank you. Hello, Triple P.
1: Graham Pappy, number two winger and greatest on Talk and Sports.
4: Oh, triple.
1: I thought France were favourites.
4: I think they are, aren't they?
1: No, he just said that...
0: Now, pre-World Cup, they had Spain as favourites for quite some time, yeah.
1: But, yeah, I'm talking about now.
0: No, France is favourites now, yeah.
1: Yeah, he said Argentina were. I don't know where to start today.
0: I think Argentina's favourites to get all the close calls.
1: Yeah. One of the great sporting days today and tomorrow on the calendar, isn't it?
0: Yes, it is.
1: Yeah. And you were talking about TVs yesterday, modern TVs.
0: Yeah.
1: When they have an interview on the World Cup with a coach or the captain and they're in a foreign language, I've been putting the subtitles on and my TV understands foreign languages.
4: Oh, that's a gift.
0: Really?
4: That is a very smart TV. Mm.
1: That's frightening, isn't it? I think it follows me around the room, too.
4: I'm sure it's listening to everything you say.
1: Yeah, I better be careful from now on.
0: What about interviewing footballers late at night after they've been out somewhere? Does it help you?
1: Oh, geez, I tell you what, that's dangerous, isn't it? Yeah. That is dangerous. We live in very strange times, actually. On a positive note, it's got to be really positive because I'm positive that Queensland are going to win 28-16.
0: Oh, Triple P.
1: I can't help it.
3: Where were you born, Triple?
1: Oh, I know I'm a turncoat, but that's okay.
4: Pratt and Park. He was born.
0: He's a Pratt and Park magpie.
1: Ashfield. Grew up in Ashfield, yeah.
4: Ah.
3: Can't get any more west than that.
4: Great place. Good
1: long
4: little
1: way from Brisbane. Yeah, I just can't go. There was a four-page lift out in the Sunday paper about Alfie, my hero, and it was a terrific story about when he came back from England and that.
0: It was a great story, yeah, it was.
1: Yeah. What a player.
0: One of the great chapters of Origin, that, yes.
1: He's still going pretty well on the field too.
0: He's a great fella, really good fella.
1: Yeah. Okay, lads. Go to the Queensland.
0: Oh, Triple. See, you nearly said it.
4: You're not sure. You don't care.
0: Enjoy, mate. Okay. Thank you.
4: See you, Triple.
0: The Pearl says, for tonight, my head says Maroons. But bugger that. New South Wales 22-12.
3: I was going to say he needs his head checked, but he's all right.
0: First try scorer, Bostock. Man of the match, Cam Murray. There you go. And Pappy, it may not have been a huge foul, but it would have really hurt. After all, he does walk like an Egyptian.
4: Oh, that's very good. We should have played that. Should have played that today. Anyway, it was an amazing game, amazing finish. The last 20, it was the tension. I don't know how they must. The Argentinians must have felt, I can't believe this. We're out. We're going to be out. It's 2-0. There's 15 to go. And
0: yeah,
4: but man, I tell you what, Messi, he can conjure.
3: Eight left, hey, that's exciting. I'm just happy my favourite team's still there.
4: Who's
3: still
4: that? There.
3: France.
4: Oh, you're still with the French?
3: Yeah.
4: You're French, yeah. Yeah, good.
0: Did you announce that a week ago?
3: I'm not sure.
4: I thought growth was German. I thought, Austrian or something. You know,
3: 82
4: Swiss,
3: Kangaroo
4: maybe.
3: Tour, I spent a month in France. That was our, played two tests there.
0: And okay,
3: good place. Got to know the locals pretty well.
4: Yeah, no, great place. Right.
0: So okay.
3: We've stayed together for a while.
0: All right. Au revoir, folks, but we are coming back. Don't worry about it.
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6: And from Casula, a breakdown westbound for the off-ramp onto the Hume Highway. Concord West, a broken down truck southbound Concord Road approaching Homebush Bay Drive in lane 1. The census is coming this August. 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I'm Jeff Wallace. That's those traffic on 2SM, 1269.
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5: Good afternoon, I'm Patrick Morrow. Telstra says it's checking all reports of missed 000 calls. The network is slowly coming back online after a morning which saw mobile and data access cut, payment services like FPOS interrupted, and disruptions to trains. CFO Michael Ackland says he doesn't believe it has an impact on calls to emergency services.
6: We can monitor all calls that are attempted and failing. And we have been conducting welfare checks on those. We don't believe this issue has impacted 000 in the same way as other calls. It uses different network settings, but we are continuing to investigate every angle on what might have where it may have impacted 000 if that has occurred.
5: An Alamedine family member with links to organised crime has been charged with alleged child grooming. Mustafa Alamedine allegedly spent 2 months speaking to what he thought was a 14-year-old girl online, sending sexually explicit photos and requesting them in return. He was speaking instead with interstate police. The 39-year-old man will face bail division local court today. The US and Iran have traded strikes after tankers were struck in the Strait of Hormuz. The US Central Command says it had hit over 80 targets, including more than 60 Islamic Revolutionary Guard Corps small boats in the strait. Iran had responded with retaliatory attacks on US military sites in Bahrain and Kuwait in the early hours of this morning. A major search is underway for a plane which has disappeared while flying over Pakistan. The 747 cargo plane dropped off the radar and shortly after takeoff, and a report of a navigational problem. A man from Sydney's East has avoided jail time and will serve 100 hours of community service after sexually assaulting a woman inside his apartment. 28-year-old Justin Downs was sentenced in the Sydney Downing Centre Court today after he's found guilty by a jury of one count of rape, but was found not guilty on 3 other counts of sexual assault without consent. Judge Justice Smith SC sentenced Downs to a 3-year community corrections order and 100 hours of community service. In sport, Game 3 of the NRL State of Origin will get underway tonight between Queensland and New South Wales in Brisbane. The best of 3 series is tied at 1 game apiece. Sydney coach Dean Cox has confirmed Tom Papley will return for tomorrow night's blockbuster clash against Fremantle. It took Serbia's Novak Djokovic 5 hours 15 minutes to defeat Canada's Felix Auger-Aliassime in 5 sets to advance to the semi-final of Wimbledon. And Argentina and Switzerland have both progressed to the quarterfinal stage of the FIFA Soccer World Cup. In finance, the All Ordinaries is down 46 points at 8,958, and one Australian dollar is buying 69.42 US cents. This is Super Radio Network News.
7: Cloudy with coastal showers, with southwesterly winds tending southerly with large and powerful surf. Showers tomorrow with temperatures ranging from 11 to 18 in the city, 7 to 17 in the west. Looking further ahead, showers for Friday

cloudy for Saturday and Sunday. At the moment, in the city, it's 16, Bankstown 16, Penrith 16, Richmond 16. That's the latest 2SM News. I'm Patrick Morrow.

0: 13 12 69 to come aboard, join us. The longtime shark says going to be a lot of humble pie phone calls tomorrow, gents. Buckle in. New South Wales 31, Queensland 24. And Stu on the Goldie says, g'day, boys. Best rivalry, best contest, best team to win. Queensland 28, 22 against the other mob. So disrespectful, Stu. Hope you lose. G'day, King Hawk.
1: Hey, boys, how you going?
2: Hawk.
3: Hawk.
1: I don't know what to do. Really don't.
0: So what do you mean? What do you mean you don't know what to do?
2: Well, just sit down and have a drink.
1: Hey? I'm doing that right now. But what do I do when Queensland's $1.55 in the history of the world?
2: That's a gift.
0: Who are you wanting to win, King Hawk?
1: Well, I've been to Queensland. Like I've told you many times over the 22 years of listening, Queensland will win in Golden Point on a bad referee's call. I'm telling you.
0: Yeah, okay. What's your house worth?
1: Yeah, that's right. But anyway, I've got a couple of things to say. Yeah. I am noticing from an intelligent point of view that when you got New South Wales supporters ringing you and giving their scores, Guru, you said New South Wales by 2 points.
3: Yes.
1: All right, and any New South Wales supporter, right, I'll guarantee you today, none of them will be New South Wales by 20. But you'll get a New South Wales supporter, a Queensland supporter like me, I'll say the score will be 40 points to 22. There you go.
2: All right.
3: Wow.
1: So put that down, and I'm very confident because...
2: That's a whooping.
0: That drink you're talking about, is it your seventh or eighth?
1: No, I haven't actually. I've just opened and haven't even had one yet.
0: Be responsible because 40-22 is interesting, yeah.
1: Yeah, but everyone has short memories. Like, isn't it amazing how all the New South Wales hype and talk has all died down? That day after they lost the second state of origin, mate, your callers were just evil. They were just bashing New South Wales left, front, centre. But now everyone's quiet. There's not much news, right? The only news they've ever had this week is Australians having a sore pinky.
0: Well, right? there is a certain tinge to your call of gloating.
2: Before the event.
0: Yeah.
1: Of course there is. And as you said in your preview, in what you said just after you come back from a break, right, we'll be gloating, New South Wales will be gloating and taking humble pie because they'll beat Queensland, right? It's a fast track. I'm in Queensland today near Brisbane.
0: Yep.
1: It's dry. All right. And my tip is Queensland to win, but I'm going to have a single bet on the total match overs. At the moment, it's 44.5, right?
0: Yeah.
1: And it's going to be a big open game because Laurie, right, we're happy as Queensland supporters that you got rid of Brian Tuhu, right? How good's he been, right? And when I found out you didn't pick him, I thought, you beauty. But he's picked Bostock to score tries.
0: So you're going to have a bet, 60-plus scoreline?
2: No, just to be overs. The 44, yeah.
0: Yeah.
2: I tend to agree with that. Yeah. I hope it is open game. I hope it's 6-5 or thereabouts. That'd be awesome.
1: No, it'll be... I'm talking about the overs. Like they put up 44.5.
2: Yeah.
1: Total match points, whatever. And right. I'm very confident because, Graham, you gave me, for the World Cup before it started, my team is Belgium.
0: Yeah.
1: And I said, can I swap it with Morocco?
0: Yep.
1: Tonight, but anyway, all the best. I know you won't take my call tomorrow after we win by about 30.
0: Mm.
1: But anyway,
2: yes, we will.
0: Well, talking of overs, King Hawk, your call's over.
2: Yeah, okay, you've gone way overs.
0: We've got to go. See you, King Hawk. Thank you, mate.
2: I can't believe you let him go so long, Gray.
0: Stockton Sea Eagle.
4: Hiya, lads.
2: Stockers.
4: Hello, Guru, mate. I reckon you'd make more sense of Dean Ritchie anyway, mate, if you were writing articles.
3: Thanks, mate.
4: What about him calling Queensland the worst side ever and being in the kickoff? Be it, Inkin. Who comes up with this stuff?
0: Well, I understand it because it's rivalry. It's the opposite of what's being printed and delivered by the same paper's owners in Queensland.
2: It's just hype and it's nonsense, and they know it is.
0: It's how to promote an event, yes.
4: Yeah, and look what it did to us. It got us flogged.
3: Yeah, it doesn't help. That's right. It doesn't help.
4: Hawk, but a King Hawk, they're saying they want to take New South Wales more than 10 points.
0: Yeah.
4: I'll have them. I'll have them. I want about 30 to 10, New South Wales over Queensland.
3: Okay, yeah, wow. Beautiful.
4: Well, drop that one, damn King Hawk. Whack that in your Queensland jumper. Boys, I've been in Bali, so I've been listening a lot to the last month or so.
0: Yeah.
4: But I got back, right, and Guru will come in on this one. So I taped all them face-to-face things, you know, on the IQ, on the Fox.
3: Oh, yeah,
4: you know,
3: yeah.
4: The ones they do.
2: Yep. The AEK, okay, yep.
4: And the other bloke does. Yep. So I had Blumen, Darren Lockyer, Billy Walters, Gordon Tallis, Fatty was all right, of course. But how are we meant to hate these Queenslanders when we watch these shows and realise they're not that bad of blokes after all? And even Brett Kenny, I always hate Brett Kenny growing up being a Manly supporter, but I watched him lay down like, what a good bloke.
2: Yeah, just like us.
3: Yeah, it's they're all good blokes, aren't they? It makes you think. That
4: I mean, how are we meant to hate him, Guru? How are we meant to hate all these Queenslanders? Even Gordon Tallis, like at the end of that, I thought, gee, he's not a bad bloke after all. He seems like a really good guy.
3: Hate's a strong word, isn't it?
4: It is. Yeah. Yeah, Melbourne and Brisbane. But you know what I'm getting at? Like, how are we supposed to dislike these blokes if they're doing all these interviews, you know?
3: Yeah.
0: Well, just if they're in the you-know-what colour, you know? You know how to dislike them.
4: Yeah. She does a good job, that Bonnie. I mean, she'd probably do a live on the lap, and probably half like the bloke. But,
2: No, really we wouldn't.
4: But, No, he played for Newtown, didn't he, Ivan? Different bloke. What else was I going to ask you, boys? Oh, yeah. Of course, I have a bit of trouble sleeping every now and then. I get on the YouTube, see? You know, the YouTube?
0: Yeah.
3: Yep.
4: On the internet. And they've got all the old Hollywood and Zorba calling games on there.
0: Oh, they were good together, both of them.
4: Oh, aren't they? What? They're piss funny. I still can't get them. They're laughing too much.
0: They were great together, Hollywood and Zorba. Yeah.
4: So anyone out there gets bored, yeah, get that. I listened to the first State of Origin 85 the other day. I think you were playing, Guru.
3: Yep.
4: Up there. Yeah, and you can find them all.
3: You can find just about anything on YouTube.
4: Yeah, true, I suppose. Yeah. But, I've got a kick out of that.
0: Yeah, good on you, obviously. Stockton.
4: Obviously. Are you heading up to Stockton this weekend, Pappy?
2: No.
4: Ah.
2: No, back to Eastwood Day on Saturday at the great TG Milner Field. That's where I'll be. And there's also a Roosters reunion Saturday night, which I'm...
4: Oh, mate.
2: It's like, which I can't get to, but it's like, God, not the same day.
4: It always happens, doesn't it?
2: Oh, man.
4: Is that why they're putting Christmas in July now, so you don't double up at Christmas?
2: Oh, see that? Yeah, why? When did that become a thing?
4: Ah, it's ridiculous.
2: Oh, that's because the Northern Hemisphere have winter Christmas, so we do too. Just
4: it's not a money-making thing.
2: Oh, I'm sure it is. I'm sure it is.
4: Man, enjoy the Origin. 30 to 10, Graham, please.
0: Got you down, Stockton. Okay.
4: Right on.
3: Thanks, mate.
0: Thank you, mate. Thank you, Ta. Hello, the Baron.
5: Good afternoon, boys.
3: Baron.
5: Another bloke from Queensland.
2: Sorry to hear that.
5: Five tries to two. 30 to 12.
3: What?
6: 30 to 12.
2: Okay, no one's missing goals. Okay, that's good.
5: Nah, they'll be right. They're too good to miss, both of them.
3: Where were you born?
5: Rockhampton.
2: Fair enough. That's proper. That's proper Queensland.
5: Lived in Townsville for a long time.
2: Yeah, proper Queensland.
0: So where are you now, Baron?
5: Brindai, just south of Tamworth.
0: You're in our state.
2: Oh.
5: Yeah.
0: And you're coming on with this.
5: Had to come down here for the music, the country music. See, I play, that's what I do.
0: Oh, yeah, okay.
2: All right.
5: This is the place where you can make a quid, even though I'm nearly 80 years old, I still work.
0: Well, Baron.
2: Don't they do?
5: Yeah.
0: Guru's always there at Tamworth.
3: Yeah, we should catch up.
0: You should catch up, yeah.
5: We should do. Just tell me when you're up there next.
2: Hey, Baron.
5: I'm 45 minutes out of Tamworth, but I get up there quite often.
2: Yeah. Don't they do country music in Queensland?
5: Not as good as Tamworth, mate. Gympie has a good go, but Gympie is better. Yeah.
2: All right.
5: Gympie has a good... Listen, you were talking about the tennis yesterday and people that have got any sort of charisma. They're just dead set.
0: Yep. Boring. Yeah.
5: When I was a kid, I grew up on a farm. We had a grass court on the farm. I played tennis before I could ride a bike, I think.
0: Yeah.
5: But... my parents took me to District Park in Newcastle. I watched Pancho Gonzalez and Arthur Ashe.
0: Yep.
2: Oh, wow.
5: I think And Pancho, it was an exhibition thing.
0: Yeah.
5: He was hitting the ball between his legs and yellow. I'll never forget it. You know, I was about 10 or 11 years old. And it was just really, really good tennis. You
0: well,
5: know?
0: He was a great character, Pancho Gonzalez.
5: Talk about laugh.
0: I think, you know, from memory, you've just jogged mine. Somebody might be able to help us with it. Wasn't he involved in one of the longest ever games in Wimbledon history, Pancho Gonzalez?
5: I'm sure you're right. That's in the back of my mind there. I did follow him for a long time, but that was a few bloody years ago now. But, yeah, memory's not as good as it used to be.
0: I'm just searching it here. At 41 years of age, Pancho played the longest match at Wimbledon at the time, 1969. That's it, Charlie Passerell.
2: That's it.
0: The first round, 22-24, or 20, yeah, 1-6, 16-14, 6-3, and 11-9. Lasted 5 hours and 12 minutes.
2: And he came from two sets down to win.
5: Yeah, he's a real character. He's a real character.
2: Charlie Passerell must be ruining it.
0: Good memory, yeah.
5: All right, boys. Well, good luck tonight. You'll need it.
0: Good on you, Barry.
2: Yeah, no, you always need a bit of luck.
0: Thank you, mate.
5: You can only play as good as we let you.
0: Oh, good on you. Thank you, Barron.
2: I think, Barron, we can have him as an honorary New South Welshman.
0: Yeah.
2: What do you think?
0: Yeah, look, there'll be more bias from Queensland after this, probably.
6: 2SM, Sydney traffic.
7: M2B Croft, a broken down truck. Take out lane 1, westbound approaching Pennant Hills Road. Delays back to North Ride. Concord West, a broken down truck. Southbound Concord Road approaching Homebush Bay Drive off the Ride Bridge. 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I'm Jeff Hollis. That's today's traffic on 2SM 1269.
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0: 42 says, good afternoon, boys. My prediction for tonight's game is 19-16 New South Wales. Good on you, 42. And Mugboot says, we had a kid in our class a long time ago who was caught by a teacher in the library ripping the last page out of a book. I hope you haven't done the same, Hoops. New South Wales 30, Queensland 12, says Mugboots.
1: Have you done that?
0: Good on you, Mugboots.
1: Yep. Have you ripped the page, the last page out of a book?
0: G'day, Harry.
2: G'day, guys. Geez, I copped some on Monday about Benji. But anyway, moving along, that was then, this is now. Nathan Cleary, Graham, would you say, if you're having a guess, well, not a guess, you're judging it, would you think that Nathan Cleary will be an immortal? Or is that going off a little bit too early?
3: A little early.
0: Well, I would expect him to, in view of the expanded way they've treated the immortals.
2: Okay, fair enough. Fair enough.
0: And,
2: okay, when we look at... Moving on, when we look at the both sides tonight, I think that we have the best fullback, the best half, and the best front row in the comp. They have the best hooker in the comp in Harry Grant.
0: Mm.
2: Why do we struggle at Origin? Why do these... Not Tedesco. Why do Haas and Cleary struggle and not show their dominance in Origin?
3: Because their team isn't dominant in Origin.
2: But Payne Haas is a front rower.
3: Yeah, yep. And when was the last time he dominated a game?
2: Well, that's what I'm saying. He doesn't.
3: No, okay. So, well, until
2: I'm agreeing with you.
3: Yeah, no.
2: I'm saying they're best in their positions, but come Origin, they don't dominate. I know you say, you know, I think the New South Wales team always on paper looks better than Queensland. You know, and we've got the key spine, three out of the four. But when it comes to the big show, and they said that Nathan Cleary, I don't think, has had much success in Queensland in game three. Had a terrible game two, missed 10 to 12 tackles.
0: I love the way... when it gets to this level of representative footballers on the field, I love the way everybody blames Cleary. Nobody ever seems to come up and talk about what was all of those games like, who dominated who, and who was the best, especially in the forwards. And nobody seems to talk about that. They just say Cleary didn't get it done.
2: Look, I know what you're saying, Graham. I know what you're saying.
0: Well, I'm only trying to be fair rather than the blatant criticism of an individual rather than a team.
1: His forward pack hasn't dominated.
2: Well, I think that's where we get back to Laurie Daly. He's utilised of the pack over last year and this year has been terrible. I mean, Fanua Blake, bugger all. Max King last year, bugger all. I think he's got the interchange wrong, you know. And we have been picking on Laurie Daly, and we've deflected, and we're looking at the players. Because, you know what? Game three comes down to the players, not Laurie Daly. It's about the players. It's about how much you want it. And, you know, if you've got a bit of class, how about you show it?
0: I actually disagree with that today. I think there is a fair bit of Laurie that needs to come through today. I think we need to do something different that we haven't seen in games one and two. And whatever that is, I'm waiting to see what it hopefully is.
2: Well, do you think... Okay, that's great. Do you think Laurie Daly, with his inexperience as a coach, because he only does it part-time, he'd be leaning on his assistant coaches for all the new game plans and manoeuvres and all that?
0: Yes, and yes, and I'm sure there's good people in our game who he trusts and who has possibly he talked to other people about it. So that's why I'm hoping that we come up with something a little bit different that Queensland aren't used to.
3: Like playing footy.
2: Running it hard. And the one percenters, there's a good start.
1: They individually, they know they have to do that. There's a lot less coaching going on at that level in these sort of games, and they get together to make plans. They all sit down and talk about it. Yeah.
2: Yes, 100%. You're saying amongst the players, Eric.
1: Yes.
2: Yeah, well, they did say that about Cronulla in when Shane Flanagan won a comp. Okay. They reckon the players ran the show.
0: Harry,
2: anyway, moving right along.
0: What's your score?
2: Score? Oh, Queensland 32, New South Wales 12.
0: Oh, Harry, gee.
3: 32-12. There you go.
1: Where were you born, Harry?
2: And I'll be in. And I'll be in bed by half time.
0: Oh, yeah. Good on you, Harry. Hey, hello, Para Warrior.
2: Yeah.
3: Hey, Warrior.
1: Warrior.
4: How you going, guys?
0: Good.
1: Good, mate.
4: What's your way? Go the Blues. I'm not going to sit here and pretend I know everything.
3: Okay. So the reason for your call.
0: Do you want to tell us at least one thing?
3: Yeah, give us the score.
0: Before you go.
4: Yeah, I'll give you my score.
0: Go. Okay, go.
4: New South Wales 32, Queensland 28.
1: No, oh, you know everything.
4: Can I give you my wife, Julie's?
3: All right. This is for Jules.
0: Yeah.
4: 15-14, New South Wales.
0: Julie says 15-14.
3: Yeah. Who kicks the field goal? Does she know?
4: Oh, she's hoping Mitty.
3: Mitty Moses. Okay.
4: Yep.
0: All right.
4: Anyway, love the show, boys.
3: Well done.
4: Make a quick one for you. It's been a while since I've called, but
0: well, I hope you enjoy the win, and as a result, I hope you end up with a jackpot.
4: Yes, I'm hoping too.
0: Get on your Power Warrior.
4: See you guys.
1: See you, mate.
3: See you, Warrior.
0: Hello, JoJo. How are you?
5: Good afternoon,
1: JoJo.
0: What do you got, JoJo?
5: Wow. I think it might be 13-12 towards New South Wales with a Cleary kick or cup support. But just segueing into the last kind of conversations, which the good patrons did bring in and say, I guess they're all acolytes. And they're not being trained to be priests. But what I was kind of thinking of was it comes down to the last 10 minutes. And what happens with Queensland is...
0: Hey, JoJo.
5: Yes?
0: This sounds as though it's going to get fairly deep.
3: Yeah, we got literally 10 seconds.
0: JoJo, I'll put you back to the switch and we'll renew this after the news, okay? All right? We need to give you a bit more time. It's pretty obvious. So stay there and we're coming back right out of the headlines.
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7: M2 Beecroft, a broken down truck. It's westbound approaching Pennhills Road in Lane 1. Delays back towards North Ride. Casula, the M5, a westbound breakdown off ramp to Hume Highway in Lane 3. 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Jeff Wallace, 2SM Traffic.
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17: Good afternoon, I'm Patrick Morrow. Telstra is still conducting welfare checks this afternoon after a series of failed 000 calls. At least 36 calls were not able to be connected during this morning's outage. Telstra's CFO says Australians can have faith in the telco, but Federal Communications Minister Annika Wells says that's a hard ask right now.
18: Telcos are the least trusted industry in our country as we stand today, and days like today demonstrate exactly why Australians feel that way. It will be up to Telstra to make things right with their customers out of today, and it's up for me as a lawmaker to look at how we continue to improve the system.
17: New South Wales police detectives have charged two men and seized 3.3 kilograms of prohibited drugs with a potential street value of $515,000 following raids in Sydney's west. Last Friday, officers executed three search warrants in St Clair, Penrith and Castlereagh, where they allegedly seized a number of drugs and cash, including 1.5 kilograms of cocaine and 907 grams of methamphetamine. Two men aged 23 and 26 were arrested and charged. Both have since been granted bail and will face court later this year. Former New South Wales Liberal Government Minister John Sidoti has been charged with alleged misconduct while in public office. The Independent Commission Against Corruption had found in 2022 that he engaged in serious corrupt conduct by lobbying councillors to relax planning controls relating to properties he owned. Mr. Sidoti says he would fight the charges and he wanted to clear his name. The federal government has launched a $250 million diplomacy plan to boost rugby league in the Pacific. As Prime Minister Anthony Albanese and his Papua New Guinea counterpart James Marape have met in Brisbane as the Australian PNG Treaty came into force. Prime Minister Anthony Albanese says rugby league will make a huge difference for the region.
19: Tonight, we'll see an example of that. A game that is faster than it's ever been. A game that brings people in and brings people together. A game that, no matter who you follow, you get enjoyment out of watching and barracking, and it is so important.
17: A victim of the Bondi Beach terror attack has criticised YouTube over its decision to allow to keep a video which suggested he'd lied about his injuries. Arsene Okoski says it defies common sense and basic corporate responsibility. The comments come as YouTube faced questions at the Royal Commission on anti-Semitism and social cohesion yesterday about the video. The Iranian army says it's launched a drone attack on US forces at an airbase in Bahrain following the US attacks on southern Iran. Earlier, the IARGC says it had targeted 85 US military installations in Bahrain and Kuwait over the attacks against Iran's southern provinces. The US military says it hit more than 80 targets in strikes against Iran a day after multiple tankers were attacked while passing through the Strait of Hormuz. In sport, Queensland will seek to defend the State of Origin Shield at Suncorp Stadium tonight. The Blues won the decider in 2024, but fell dismally short last year. New South Wales assistant coach Matt King says they're confident in their bench for the decider.
20: After that game, mate, we got the biggest mirror we could find as a coaching staff, and we held it up and we looked at ourselves before anyone else. And a part of that is the rotations, mate. So don't worry, we've spent a lot of time looking at different scenarios, and we've got another meeting today just to make sure that we're all on the same page with that.
17: Australian basketballer Ben Hans Hall has signed with American college team Ole Miss. The 22-year-old has spent the past three seasons playing professional basketball with the Perth Wildcats, and Dane Mads Pedersen has claimed stage four of the Tour de France. In finance, just before the close, the All Ordinaries is down 48 points at 8,958, and one Australian dollar is buying 69.42 US cents. 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Cloudy with coastal showers, with southwesterly winds tending southerly with large and powerful surf. Showers tomorrow with temperatures ranging from 11 to 18 in the city, 7 to 17 in the west. Looking further ahead, showers for Friday, cloudy for Saturday and Sunday. At the moment, in the city it's 16, Bankstown 16, Penrith 16, Richmond 16. That's the latest 2SM News. I'm Patrick Morrow.
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2: Origin 2 from the mighty MCG is off.
21: Queensland 2, New South Wales.
2: Not there yet, it's run by Flagler. The one that in last, he's picked it up around the corner, on the bounce, stands with a try.
21: Out to Cleary, rolls it through, ball bounces back, six more tackles.
2: Marky Mark's got a try as a New South Wales star. One-handed pass. He somehow got it away. The arrow. Incredible try. Now Munster, if they get it out wide, they'll score on challenge. Cobbo catches. Puts the ball down.
21: Queensland could strike, and that's defining blow. It's Cobbo again. He gets a second
22: He's
21: one.
22: He's on fire.
21: Away to Munster. He's trying to kick out wide. One away. Up, up and over. Jojo Fafita. It's with Stags. It's with the wagon into last. He looks for some way.
2: He's got an Origin double on the
21: board. That's extraordinary. Oh, he's been hammered. He's been hammered.
2: Now Cobbo down the wing. He dinks it back in. Hammerstone, tabulate, Vito. And dummies, Collins, straight through and over. And we're headed to Suncorp. Here's Cobbo. He strides out for another one. Queensland with their shoulders to the wheel. Barnett will crash over. The series is locked at 1-1.
16: Call the boys now, 13 12 69.
0: A warm welcome, folks, to those of you joining us first time today. And we do have a bit of a cue to come aboard. Origin night, of course, and we are looking forward to your scoreline. The top two, either on it or closest to the scoreline, are going to find a copy of Hard for you, our book that we brought out, Rugby League in the 70s, which just about sold out, which was fabulous result, folks. And we are chipping away on the sequel, Hard 2, which will take you from 1980 through to the mid-90s.
23: Back when men were men.
0: Anyway, stay patient, folks. Jojo, we brought you back.
24: Is Bill Hamilton in that book, the first book?
0: Herman's in the book, yes.
23: Of course he is.
24: Fantastic.
1: Big unit.
24: Wasn't he a great-looking character?
0: Yes, he was not easy to pull down, I can tell you.
24: He was such a tree, wasn't he?
0: I think his shoe size was about 17.
1: Wow.
24: Oh my! Imagine his poor parents trying to feed him when he was growing up. Anyway, as we were talking about, I think it might be a very, very close game. But the last 10 minutes, I think New South Wales really has to switch on and see how Queensland just dropped the whole ball game and just invent something. And that's when sport kind of changes. I think that's when New South Wales needs to kind of adapt to them moving away from a structure into a whole new platform of just throwing it around. And that's what Queensland does. And they come up with some really spinny stuff, which kind of rattles the structure of who's where, who's doing what. And I think if the team's got anything to kind of think about, it's in progression of minutes. And I think the last 10 minutes is going to be very vital for New South Wales. And I'm going for a 13-12 victory.
0: Okay. Well explained. Good luck with it, Jojo. All right?
24: Thanks, guys. Good
0: Take
24: night.
0: Care, mate. Thanks, mate. Thank you, Ta. Hello, David.
3: Yeah, g'day. I'm predicting New South Wales 12, Queensland 20, game 3.
0: 20-12 to the Queenslanders.
3: 20-12, yeah, 20 Queensland, 12 New South Wales this time round, game 3.
0: All right. Wish you well with the result, Dave. All right.
3: Yep. Cheers, mate. Thank you.
0: Thank you, mate. Hello, Just Dougie.
4: G'day, boys.
1: Dougie.
5: Dougie.
0: You're okay.
4: Graham, I like that plan of yours with Cleary. I think that's that frees up Cleary. He's the ball player. It moves him out of that ruck area. And particularly if you bring Tedesco, some of those other wider players in.
0: Well, see, there's a couple of
4: electricity.
0: There's a couple of things that going in, the players, they will know what people are saying and writing about, and they'll know about that for the last week and a half. Everybody's going to question about how we're going to use our centres because everybody believes they are basically there because defensively they're both very good. Well, how about we've got good back rowers who are good ball runners. One of them will come from the bench. Yep. How about the fact that we play Cleary at 5'8 rather than first off the ruck? We play him at second. And we use those centres and those back rowers and you mix it up a bit. And they all take turns at being a decoy runner, and you hit the second runner. So you might be hitting the second rower after one of our centres is a decoy. I mean, just stuff that we haven't done before, you know?
4: It's unpredictable. That's the point.
0: Yeah.
4: To play Queensland in Queensland, and Queensland are going to remember, by Thursday, whether we New South Wales wins or loses, we've forgotten about it. They cry the whole time. We've got other things to do around here. So the other thing I was going to say too, which really amazed me, is Pappy. Who has anything in their wardrobe that's maroon? Forget that it's Queensland or anything. Mate, it's not fashionable.
0: Yeah.
4: Is this something your wife bought you?
5: No. Actually, I think it's a hand-me-down from some of the stuff in Dad's wardrobe. Anyway,
4: I'll
5: there it was,
4: say your father,
5: and it's in it's from England, and it's yeah. Anyway, there it goes. It
1: keeps you warm.
5: It's a little quarter zip knit thing, cashmere.
1: Keeps you warm.
5: It's nice.
0: Now you got it, Dougie. You got it right when you said it's not fashionable.
5: Yeah, because this studio's full of the kings of fashion.
4: Because they've got the leather patches on the elbow.
5: No. You know, anyway, and I'm wearing it. I wore it intentionally. What? This is my story anyway, because I'm going the whole reverse psychology thing.
4: I get you.
5: I'm tipping them. I'm going to tip them to win later, and I'm wearing my maroon top, and I figure the Blues will win if I do that.
0: And, Dougie, the Roosters helped him get rid of those leather patches.
4: True. I'd have to say, as a Roosters supporter, I'm ashamed that he's wearing that. I can't believe it. That's not fashion, man. I'm telling you. I tell you what. Do you wear that jumper tonight where you're watching the game?
5: He's
0: going to have
5: be.
0: To take it off for the game.
5: I might take it off for the game. Yeah. I do got plenty of blue.
0: Yep.
4: Yeah, I suppose you'd have to too with the aircon on at 36. Yeah, I'm with you. Yeah. You wouldn't want a jumper on at that temperature.
5: No, that'd be ridiculous.
4: I'd have to say, look, I'll leave with a score. I just think New South Wales can't play for the full game, they only play half a game, and up in Queensland, I think we'll they always pull something out of the bag. The Queensland, I reckon it's going to be 36, and if they're lucky, 18. New South Wales.
0: Oh, Dougie,
5: well, you're giving a crack at me about where I'm around.
4: but no one knows what I'm.
5: Yeah, well, they know what you're thinking now.
0: Dougie.
5: You're about as loyal as a...
0: Yeah, I won't be able to sleep tonight.
1: You might as well wear a maroon jacket.
4: You, if you had a maroon, if you wore maroon today, you wouldn't be able to sleep either. I can tell you. I can't believe that.
5: Thank goodness.
4: You should put that on the website.
0: I'm struggling, Dougie.
5: I can't believe we've had to put this on the website. We've had to put your call to air, your turncoat.
4: No, I'm always New South Wales. Like I said, I've forgotten about the game by tomorrow. I reckon by about 10:30, I've forgotten about it.
5: Yeah, I agree.
0: Yeah, Dougie, it's always good to talk to you, although on this occasion it's a bludger of a call, okay?
4: No, I'm with you. No, I agree with you.
0: Righto, Dougie.
4: I hate it as well.
0: Good on you, mate. Thank you. Ken says, I reckon the Blues 22-14, Mitch will be the man of the match.
5: Hey!
0: Ooh, it's a big call, that.
5: Look, I hope that's true, but that big would call. Shock the hell out of me.
0: Yeah, absolutely.
1: Could happen.
0: Back with more.
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7: M2 Beecroft, Brackenhill Truck Lane, 1 westbound approaching Pinnacles Road, delays back to Lane Cove Road out of North Ryde. Earlier truck broken out at Rhodes, southbound Concord Road, Homebush Bay Drive, that's been cleared, delays back in towards Top Ryde. 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

0: Welcome back aboard, folks. Jamie says, my prediction, 22-18 to the Blues. I do love your show. I listen to the podcast every night while I'm working the night shift.
1: Wow.
0: Just hoping everyone has a great game tonight and, most importantly, that everyone gets through it without injuries. There are a lot of clubs with their fingers crossed, Jamie. That's a nice line.
1: Mm.
0: And we've got you down, 22-18 to the Blues. Kiwi Warrior.
2: Gentlemen.
1: Warrior.
2: I've got a menu for tonight.
3: Excellent.
0: Ooh.
2: Blue cheese on crackers.
1: Ooh.
3: Yeah.
2: Blue crab pasta.
0: Ooh.
2: Followed by blueberry pie.
3: Okay.
1: Right. There's a lot of blue going on.
3: Sensing a theme.
2: Mm. And because we're all males, we've got to wear blue undies. and gents, just...
0: And if they get beat, it'll end up in a blue.
2: Well, that's right. There'll be a big blue up in the Caxton tonight.
0: Yeah.
2: Guaranteed. And Guru, I've always wanted to ask you this question. I forgot when we had our little tay-tay-tay.
1: Yes, mate.
2: Years ago when they had that rugby league week, and I think it had Kerry Hemsley and Noel Cleal on the front dressed as the Confederates.
0: Yeah.
1: Oh, yeah, yeah.
2: I always thought that you, Jeff Robinson, and Kerry, there was another bloke with long hair too. His name just skips my mind. All of you should have been on there because you all had the long locks back then, brother.
1: Yeah, okay.
2: What, I mean, you wouldn't do it now.
0: Who was the fourth person on the front?
2: Yeah, there was another dude. I can't remember who it was, Graham. And
0: Jeff Robbo. Yeah. Kerry Hemsley.
2: Yeah. Was it Noel Cleal?
0: Might have been Crusher, yeah.
2: Yeah. And then I thought Guru should have been in there too because he had the long locks.
1: It wasn't thick, but I had some length there for a little while.
2: There you go.
3: It wasn't Shuey or someone, was it?
0: No, wasn't Shuey. No.
2: And tonight, boys, you've got to watch. You've got to play Blue Monday. You've got to play Blue Lady by Dragon, and you've got to watch Blue Lagoon with Brooke Shields. And that'll get us in the blue mood. You see?
1: Yeah.
0: And what was your scoreline again?
2: Well, old mate bloody stole it before the other Parramatta Warrior, the Intruder.
0: Yeah.
2: So I want to go instead of 32-28. I want to go 34-30.
0: Okay.
2: Up the Blues, boys.
0: Good on you, Kiwi.
1: Go the Blues.
3: Up the mighty Blues.
0: Have a good...
2: Couple of quiet, good birds from Enid.
0: Yeah. You have a nice blue night. Good on you. Hello, Jack.
4: Hey, boys. How you going?
3: Good, Jack.
1: Jack.
4: Boys, quick question for you. How hard is it to win a comp?
3: Very.
4: Okay. How is it to win two in a row?
3: Very.
1: Harder.
4: All right, Guru, you won three champions. How hard was it to try and win the fourth one?
1: Yeah, it was hard. Everyone wants to beat you by that stage, yeah.
4: So my next question is it harder to win a grand final or win the comp or win State of Origin, in your opinion?
1: They're both games, I guess, and you've got to do the right things to win them.
4: But over a whole season... I'm a Paris supporter, so it's been 40 years since we've won one. So obviously it's difficult to win a comp, correct?
1: Yes.
4: Harder to win a comp than it is to win a State of Origin series. Would you agree?
1: Well, there's a lot more that goes into a premiership than State of Origin.
4: Okay, great. So why does Nathan Cleary cop so much crap about what he's done in the game? He's not good enough. He hasn't proved himself. What more does the bloke got to do? Seriously, like four in a row. It blows my mind. Every time I go to the pub, on site, wherever it is, he's got to prove himself. He hasn't proved himself. Can someone explain to me what more does someone have to do? Because I know, being a if someone we won four in a row, I wouldn't care if you lost 10 State of Origins in a row. I think it's harder to win a grand final. Do you think it's a bit harsh? Was everyone being given it to him?
0: Yes,
1: absolutely.
3: Totally.
4: Okay, so do you think he's an elite player?
1: Yes.
3: I think he's the best player in the game.
4: Okay, and how long has he been doing that for? Six years, 7 years?
3: Well,
0: long time.
3: Yeah, long time.
4: So do you agree do you agree with the flack that he's been copping over him not proving himself?
3: Or do you think it's a bit harsh? No, I think it's absurd.
4: Great, yeah. That's what I wanted to, because it's doing my head in. I don't know what the bloke's got to do. I think he's a champion on and off the field. He's won four in a row. And yes, okay, you put him in the side with Jonathan Thurston, Greg Inglis, Cameron Smith. Mate, you'd be calling him a living immortal if he won four in a row. and had that side with him. Would you agree?
0: Yeah, I understand what you're talking about with the lineups. Yeah, I understand.
4: So he's in a side where he doesn't have those great players that others had.
3: No, no, it's a bit like this, in my opinion, right? If Penrith get to the grand final this year and don't win, does everyone jump up and down and go, oh, that Cleary, he's got nothing. He couldn't get it done. Couldn't get it done in the big game. I mean, the fact is, rugby league's a team game, and if your team around you isn't getting it done, sometimes even the best in the world can't win a game. Lionel Messi can't always win. France may not win with Mbappe playing brilliant football. It's a team game.
4: I agree 100%. The only thing is, in 30 years' time, when we look back and we look at the premierships, who's won, and we're going to look at Penrith, 1, 2, 3, 4, everyone's going to go to the halfback and they're going to look Nathan Cleary, 1, 2, 3, 4, and they're going to say, what a champion. At the moment, they're not seeing it, but in future, when it's going to take another 40 years before the next team does what they did, he's going to cop slack. I just think it's unfair.
3: He's got a good team around him. Make no mistake, the impact of the quality of the team. But he could get through this year, and they could have made 6 of the last 7 grand finals and won 5 of them.
4: That's unbelievable, boys. Yeah. Like, that blows my mind away.
3: Yeah, no, correct.
1: Yeah, same.
4: Yep. Like, especially in this day and age, it's hard to win one.
0: Yeah.
4: Let alone four in a row.
3: Some of the best players in the game have never won a comp.
0: Yeah.
4: All right, boys. That's all I wanted to talk about. And just quickly, my mate Rabbit is going overseas for a long trip. I hope you stay there, Rabbit. Don't come back.
0: Hey, Jack.
4: Hey, 32-20 the Blues.
3: 32-20.
1: Okay. Beautiful.
4: You've got the best show on the radio, boys. Love it.
0: Good on you, Jack. Thank you, mate. The Pearl says, I think I can safely say that's the first time we've heard the term acolyte on Talk and Sport.
3: Yeah, no, it is.
0: I guess Origin is a religion to Queenslanders, but it's a bit highbrow for us plebs, says the Pearl.
1: It's the chosen one, isn't it? Is that what that word means?
0: Something acolyte? Like
1: yeah.
0: No, acolyte is a helper.
1: Okay.
0: Yeah.
3: Well, hang on a sec. Well, Google, help me out.
1: If you're a helper, you've got to be chosen.
3: Is an assistant or devoted follower.
0: Yeah.
3: Okay. Devoted follower.
0: Yeah, but and if it's in normal language other than religious, it's a helper. Yeah.
3: There you go.
0: Okay.
3: Well, so an acolyte is a religious term?
0: Both. Well, it is both, but it is used in religious terms, yes.
3: So back in the Bible, there's a truckloads of acolytes.
0: If you go down to the Greek word, it translates to follower or attendant. So that's where it came from.
1: What's an Aphrodite?
3: Aphrodite? Wasn't she god of something? God of love?
1: Nice.
3: I think that's where aphrodisiac comes from.
0: Where are you taking this show, Guru?
3: You're going off today, Guru. This is unbelievable.
1: It sounds the same. It sounds very similar.
3: Anyway, all I'll say is that we need more acolytes around here.
0: One would have actually said we need more Aphrodite.
3: Ah, yes.
0: 13-12-16. Oh, before we go, Rooster Muzz says, has Gavin got a cousin named JoJo? Back with more.
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6: Old Toon Gabby, a breakdown. Couple of highway approaching Old Windsor Road northbound for the left turn. North meter breakdown up the road. James Rees Drive, Windsor Road, westbound lane 2. 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
5: Good afternoon, I'm Patrick Mulrow. Telstra experienced widespread network outages this morning, which impacted mobile and data connectivity, payment systems and external telecommunications issues on regional rail networks in Victoria and New South Wales. Federal Communications Minister Annika Wells says the network had a largely returned to business as usual, as 000 Victoria says it was notified of 24 calls that experienced difficulty connecting. A Telstra spokesperson has stated they continue to make good progress restoring services. Another case of bird flu has been detected. A giant petrel, which washed up on the York Peninsula in South Australia, has tested positive to the H5 virus. That's the eighth case in Australia, while a further two birds found dead in South Australia are also being tested. A man is recovering hospital after a vape set his pants on fire. He suffered burns to his leg in the New South Wales town of Byron Bay after the vape ignited, with the lithium-ion battery being blamed. Brittany Higgins' husband has been banned from the National Press Club after a stunt at Pauline Hanson's inaugural speech. David Shiraz was allegedly the mastermind of the banner, which was unveiled during Miss Hanson's speech last month. A construction company has been fined for making too much noise during the Warringah Freeway upgrade in Sydney. CPB contractors have been slapped with a $45,000 penalty for 11 p.m. works at Cammeray without noise reduction measures in place. A stark warning from the Reserve Bank of Australia today. In a speech to The Economist, one RBA governor says Australia may have to suffer through higher unemployment if interest rates are to come down. And State of Origin is predicted to give a big boost to the hospitality sector tonight. Chris Gatfield from the Australian Hotels Association says pubs and clubs are expected to be packed for tonight's cider in Brisbane.
6: Origin games are massive for pubs right across New South Wales. Publicans put on extra staff, extra screens, extra everything, because with the Blues are playing, people want to watch it together, not alone on the couch.
5: In sport, Queensland are gearing up for tonight's State of Origin decider to be played in front of a sellout crowd. Queensland assistant coach Matt Ballin says Sam Walker will play a big part tonight.
7: Probably people don't give him as much credit for his defence as what he deserves. He's a smallish guy, but he puts his body into the tackle and knows what to do.
5: And England defeated India in the third T20 international by 125 runs to give the home side a 2-0 lead with two matches in the series remaining. In finance, the All Ordinaries has closed down 25 points at 8,979 and one Australian dollar, spying 69.39 US cents. 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Cloudy with showers, with southwesterly winds trending southerly with large and powerful surf. Showers tomorrow with temperatures ranging from 11 to 18 in the city, 7 to 17 in the west. Looking further ahead, showers for Friday, cloudy for Saturday and Sunday. At the moment, in the city it's 15, Bankstown 15, Penrith 16, Richmond 16. That's the latest 2SM News. I'm Patrick Morrow.
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0: 1269 to join us with your thoughts here on Talk and Sport right across to us. Em and our Super Radio Network, folks. Nice to have you aboard. Appreciate your patience, those trying to get through still. Rooster Muzz has texted in saying that bloke's name that you were looking for was Kevin Hardwick. No, it wasn't. The photograph was Jeff Robinson, Kerry Hemsley, and Hamley, the big front row for
1: try,
0: South.
1: I think his first name.
0: Yeah. And the other photo that I think people are getting confused with was the Civil War photo that was done for Origin, where Noel Clear was dressed up as a Northerner. No, sorry.
2: The Yankees.
0: A Southerner, yeah.
2: Yeah.
0: And which seems the wrong way around, doesn't it? Because it paints the Northern, North versus South. Paul Vorton dressed in blue, which is nearly, rather ironically, upside down.
2: Hmm. Was it the Yankees and the Confederates? Was
0: That's
2: that
0: correct.
2: Is that who it was?
0: Yes. Hmm. Yeah. So, yeah, in. Appreciate those who have been suggesting who it was, but that's the right way round, I think. Sean says, Queensland 50-12. God almighty. Man of the match, Sam Walker. Good on
2: There'll
0: you,
2: be
0: Sean.
2: A celebration if they hit 50.
0: Yeah, and Ballina Bunny says, Queensland 30-10. I bleed blue blood. And dislike, but not hate, just dislike Queensland very much. So hopefully picking Queensland will give New South Wales a chance. Good on you, Ballina Bunny. Hello, Des.
3: How are you, boys? How are you going?
2: Good, Des.
3: Loving the show.
2: Good on you.
3: Here's my thoughts. England 2, whoever they play.
0: England 2, whoever they play.
3: Whoever they play, yeah, in the soccer.
0: Mm-hmm.
2: England are playing Norway and...
3: Doesn't matter.
2: Okay.
3: My score.
2: Yeah.
3: There's a score.
2: I'm just trying to educate.
3: Two zip to whoever they play until the final. I think they will win it. How would you not pick them?
2: Because there's some other good teams in it.
1: They won't beat my France.
3: So how many games has England lost?
2: None.
3: There you go. And what was the score?
1: Well, they've got to win then, haven't they?
3: What was the score between Queensland and New South Wales in the second game, please?
2: 44-22 or something?
0: Yeah.
3: Okay, so Queensland 20 points worse off, they still win. You know what I'm saying?
2: No.
3: You know,
2: what's your score? You what's know, your score prediction? And who wins?
3: It doesn't matter. I'm not going to give a prediction.
2: Okay. Awesome.
0: I can't win.
2: Awesome.
3: You know what? Moses shouldn't be there. And I said that to you before last week. But I think, unfortunately, I think Queensland will win. So I think England will win 2-0. And I think Queensland will win 2-0.
0: Okay.
3: And that's about it.
0: Okay. Well, we better zip off. Okay.
3: Enjoy your show. Love it.
0: Good on you, Des. Thanks, man. Thank you, mate. In enemy territory.
4: Good afternoon, guys.
1: Territory.
2: Afternoon, territory.
4: I hope England get beaten 4-0.
2: That's just mean.
1: Rebuttal?
2: That's mean.
4: Oh, sorry, I didn't mean that. No. Did you watch the John Deere Classic on the weekend, the golf?
2: Nope. I haven't got to it.
4: When you get to the last hole of Blake, I won't do it. For, watch it. Anyway, you'll like
2: it.
4: Yeah, one guy was in the clubhouse at 20 under, the other guy was 19 under going into the last hole. Just had to either get up there, maybe close.
0: Needed an eagle.
4: Oh, he needed an eagle, but he could have got on there and got a birdie and then went to a playoff.
0: Yeah.
4: But he
2: didn't.
4: He hit it onto the green and then it bounced off a rock and hit it in the drink.
1: Yeah. I hate when it happens.
2: It happens.
4: So the guy's hitting golf balls, warming up, and he's looking on his phone, and then he says, "You've just won." So anyway, it was really him and his. I think his brother was the caddy.
0: Okay. All right.
4: It was a good watch,
2: stuff.
4: Anyway.
2: Yeah, very good.
4: I think that New South Wales, even though I've been critical of them in the past couple of games, playing last game when they're a man down, also being you've still got a game to play up in Queensland, so you can play to that extreme. But how many captains are in the New South Wales side, like, playing? Is there five or four?
2: I think there's eight.
4: Eight captains.
2: Club captains, yeah.
4: So if they all play to their 100% of potential, and they could do and play a blinder, I believe that they can win the Blues. I think they've made two great... I think Crichton is a great... I think he's made for State of Origin. I think Best is a lot more physical on the other side. And apart from what that guy goes, and I know everybody's been bagging him, but I'm going to have some money on New South Wales to win and Moses to get man of the match there.
0: Okay. What's your scoreline, Territory?
4: I'm going to say 25 to New South Wales and 24 to Queensland.
0: Oh, okay.
2: 24,
4: and the reason 24. For England, the other thing as well, a lot of people go, and it doesn't matter whatever the last two games have been, they've still got to go out there and do it. And Queensland have got just as much pressure, if not more, than the Blues have got nothing to lose. I mean, they lose, Laurie Daly goes, but if they win, this will probably go down in folklore history. And it'll be probably a good send-off for Daly if he goes. And they can do it because it's a 50-50 game. If New South Wales get a couple of tries in front and they don't let Queensland get a start, they might start to panic and just throw the ball around and it might not come off.
0: Yeah, okay.
1: All possibilities.
4: There's a lot, you know. So you still got to go out there and do it. It doesn't matter how good you are, Munster and all that, but you still got to go out there on that night and put it all together for 80 minutes without making mistakes. And Queensland supposedly just to be able to walk out there and just win it. It doesn't work that way.
0: Let's see. All right.
4: Let's see, Graham.
0: Right, our Territory.
4: All right, and good on you, Guru. Love him on the show.
1: Good on you. Thanks, mate.
0: Thanks, Territory. Yamba Magpie says, love your show. Great show. I listen every Friday for Graham's tips. Now, last Saturday, I had a double and multi, $10 each way. The first horse you tipped, 24-1. And then all up each way, the second horse at 34-1. What a great result. Please keep up the good work. Hey, Yamba.
2: About something for the effort, you know.
0: He said 10 each way. He's winning 280, which he's had spread each way, the second horse at $34. Yeah. Hey, Yamba, a man gets thirsty, you know.
1: Graham, if you sent me those tips, I would have brought in a present today for you.
0: Oh, good on you, Guru.
2: Commission?
0: There you go.
2: Commission.
0: Hello, KT.
5: Good afternoon, fellas. How you going?
0: Good.
1: KT.
5: I've listened to your program, as you know, for a very, very long time, Husey.
0: Yeah.
5: And I've got to say, I think I've heard some of the worst phone calls of all time today. The amount of people, these 44 Queensland scoring 44 points. Like six.
0: Yeah, and what about the ones who are saying that and their New South Welshman?
5: God, I couldn't believe it. That guy was the caller before earlier. Tipping, I can't, you're wearing maroon, you're doing this, and then he tips them.
0: I went,
5: what?
0: I know.
5: Oh, anyway. That's each to their own. It's that time. Yeah, I'm kind of hoping there's a late swindle tonight. I'm hoping that Yogo's in the front row. I can't believe I just forgot his name. Cameron Murray starts at lock, and then the bench should be Strange, Olakawadu, Braley, and Adam Fanua Blake. I'm kind of hoping there's a bit of a late change that happens, where I just think that might
0: get
5: a bit of...
0: I don't know. Well, look, we've got to throw something at him because Olakawadu needs time.
5: Yep.
0: We do need to provide something out of dummy half that it's the threat once we get down there, which means I am expecting this time round for Braley to maybe play a role. But then that puts pressure on the other forward on the bench, Fanua Blake, because if he gets any major time, Strange is not going to get time again.
2: Look, Fanua Blake is not required. Just not required. I don't see how he's required.
5: No, I agree with you, Pappy. But I prefer Fenua Blake than on the bench as a fresh forward with like 10 before half time, you know, and then 10 after him.
0: Well, your front rowers are going to get tired. So who replaces the front rowers on rotation?
2: Yo.
5: Yeah, sure. I mean, you push Yo into the front row. I would start with Yo and
0: Okay. All right. Just be aware of that.
2: Cam Murray can play in the middle if needed.
0: Just be aware.
5: Yeah. Cam Murray can start there.
0: Okay.
5: But either way, I'm just cheering for him. And I said, the problem that I've got, and I know it's a lot of course, I don't want to be too greedy, but a lot of New South Wales players haven't played great for a while, so they're due to play really well. And a lot of Queensland players have been playing well for a few weeks, and they're a few games in a row, and they're due to have a call.
1: Due for a bad one, yeah.
0: Yeah, okay. Yeah, what's your score?
5: I'll never, ever tip Queensland. I'll go 28-18 the Blues.
0: Okay. Yeah. All right, KT.
5: 28-18 the Blues. There'll be points because it's a dry track, isn't it?
1: Yep.
0: Yes, it is.
5: They haven't had a dry track this year.
0: Okay. All right.
5: Yeah. Oh, good luck. Let's go the Blues.
0: Good on you, KT. Thank you, mate. Raider Dave says 23-10 New South Wales, a Hudson Young try. And Harry, he gets sent off for dissent. Good on you, Raider Dave. Charm Haven Shark says, my tip, New South Wales 28, the other mob 24. Cleary, man of the match. Good on you, Charm Haven. Back with more.
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7: Into Beecroft, broken our truck in lane 1 westbound approaching Penny Hills Road, lays back towards North Ride and Alton Gabby, Cumberland Highway breakdown northbound on Windsor Road. 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I'm Jeff Wallace. That's our traffic on 2SM, 12:69.
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14: 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Cream comes on steady, hot and strong. 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

0: Welcome back, folks, here on Talkin' Sport. The Titan Tragic says, as a fellow Maroon, these Queensland callers ringing up full of thinly veiled bravado, confidence and massive scorelines worries the bejesus out of me. It's not just not Queensland behaviour, so stop it. It's bad enough that we're $1.55 on the betting apps. Just not Origin-like. I smell a Laurie Daly, New South Wales upset, says the Tragic.
1: Ambush. Yeah. Ambush.
0: There you go. Rod says, guys, I know nothing about football. Even when we had 9 players, I was still left on the reserve bench and maybe got 5 minutes. But I love being around my mates. There'll be 1 point in it to either side and there'll be unders in the total points. So gamble responsibly, says Rod.
2: Right.
0: Rod.
2: Well done, Rod.
0: Here's something I know absolutely nothing about. 2-stroke lawnmower.
3: Good afternoon, boys.
1: 2-stroke.
4: 2-stroke.
3: Yes. Graham, is the tree retiring at the end of the year?
0: Sorry?
3: Is the tree retiring at the end of this year?
0: No. Want me to retire?
3: I don't want you to retire. I want you to stay as long as you can. It's just that I heard someone say it. That was on the cards. I don't know if you're at sports day. I intend to go as long as you can. So I've been listening since like 2006 or 2007, one of those years.
0: Oh, okay.
3: At university, I used to get a few mates to come around and listen to me eat biscuits and dip or have some beer. That's
0: well, two-stroke, I'd like to be around a little while longer, okay?
3: So it's 23 years. What year did you start?
0: It's our 23rd year.
3: So 2004, 2003.
2: Yeah, 2003, I think it's kicked off.
3: And my score for tonight?
0: Yes.
3: Origin?
0: Yeah.
3: Yes, Queensland 22, New South Wales 16.
0: Okay. I was starting to like you for a while there, 2-stroke.
1: Where were you born, 2-stroke? Where were you born, 2-stroke?
3: Sorry, what's the question?
1: Where were you born?
3: I was born in Bankstown.
1: Okay.
0: What?
3: Yeah. I'm proud of it, too.
0: And you're tipping Queensland.
3: Well, I just think...
0: Backy, hey, two-stroke.
3: The ones that are going to do it.
0: Come on, two-stroke.
3: I love you as well, don't get me wrong, but...
0: Nah, come on.
3: This is real life, boys.
0: And two-stroke, banky boys don't let their state down.
3: Oh, shoot me then.
0: Righto.
3: Hang me on the right.
0: Enjoy the game, two-stroke.
1: Hey, no blues.
0: Good on you, mate. Thank you. Mick from Nelson Bay.
5: How are you, boys? I've had some good calls today.
0: Yeah.
5: Sitting in my man cave laughing me bloody head off, I tell you what. My score is 26-20 New South Wales.
0: Yep.
5: And as long as our forwards, and they've got to aim up and give our backs plenty of room. That's all. To me, that's what it boils down to.
0: Absolutely. Yeah, absolutely.
5: You know, because our backs can score tries and do what they've got to do, but they need a platform, and that's only my opinion.
0: We need to be talking about one of our great defensive performances.
5: Absolutely, you know, and we all know the referee's going to put his whistle in his pocket, which is, I hope he does, and just, you know, and just let the game flow. If the game flows, beauty, but if we they haven't been doing the six against in the State of Origin, not that I can recall, which is a bloody good thing, but we'll see what happens. But, anyway, on to the soccer. I don't follow it much, but I tell you, this World Cup's been very interesting, in my opinion. It's been pretty good to watch.
0: Oh, it has been. Yeah, no doubt.
5: You know?
0: No.
5: And the Norway fans doing that, rowing the boat.
0: The Vikings,
5: that is one of the best things I've ever seen in a sporting event, when the whole crowd doing it. And I always thought the Canberra thing was pretty good. But this thing is just fantastic.
0: No, you got to hand it. I mean, the Yanks have staged a pretty damn good World Cup.
5: And the crowds have been, the stadiums have been.
0: Oh, chock-a-block. Yeah.
5: How much money it's not about the money, but as long as, I don't know, but I think at the end of the day, the Pommies are a chance, I think.
0: Yeah,
5: but geez, it's hard to pick from the other ones. I hope Norway gets in there, because that grand final will be a cracker.
0: Yeah, it's hard. It's hard to read into it. Really is.
5: And don't retire, Graham. We need you. Pappy.
0: Good on you, man.
5: Pappy, we need you too, Pappy. And take that bloody red, the maroon jumper off.
1: It's too cold in here, mate.
5: Anyway, thanks for taking me call, boys. Have a good night.
0: Good on you. Thank you, Mick.
1: Reverse psychology is my...
0: Yeah. I'm doing my best not to retire.
1: Yeah, can we not retire?
0: But I'm worried.
1: I'm not. What the hell are we going to do?
0: I'm worried about two straight.
1: What are we going to do?
0: Bulldog Craig says, guys, I hope the Blues win, but that record up there of us losing is just too common. I think the Maroons will win 20-14. Oh, God. And Bob in Newcastle says, good on you, Bob. I reckon Queensland will get us again 28-22. Tough game to pick. Sam Walker, man of the match. Boy, if he's man of the match, he's nearly going to be man of the series, Sam Walker.
1: Yes.
4: We've won the last couple up there, haven't we?
1: I'm not sure about that.
4: I think we have.
1: We did win a decider up there,
4: yeah.
1: Didn't we? Was that a couple of years back?
4: And the one before that, I think, was just a...
1: Up at Lang Park.
0: Yeah, look, I know confidence is low. Mind you, after the break, we're coming back with our detailed look at why New South Wales are going to win. And, Guru, you've got to give your tips.
4: Yes.
0: Into the round of National Rugby League as well.
4: Award-winning segment.
0: You're well prepared, as per usual?
4: Yes.
0: Yeah. And how are you going again in that tipping contest?
1: Oh, I've got to get the tipping up. I think he's
4: I hope no one's following my tips.
1: Like my dad would say, he's copping a pizzling.
0: It's not how you start, but...
1: How you finish,
0: Guru. 13-12-69, that open line number. Our tips on the big one, of course, coming your way after the news.
6: 2SM, Sydney traffic.
7: Alton Gabby, a breakdown northbound, left turn, Cumberland Highway, Old Windsor Road. And earlier breakdown has been cleared up the road at North Mead. James Ridge Drive off ramp to Windsor Road. M2 Beecroft, broken down truck westbound approaching Pennant Hills Road, delays back to North Ride. If a new Volkswagen's been sitting on your wish list for a while, now might be your time. Check out Volkswagen's finance and driveway offers available across Tiguan, Tayron and Golf. That's our traffic on 2SM, 1269.
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8: 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Seriously?
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16: Good afternoon, I'm Patrick Morrow. Welfare checks are being carried out on anyone who tried to call 000 from a Telstra phone this morning. The network is slowly coming back online after an outage saw access to mobile and data cut off. The telco is looking into reports there have been calls unable to be connected to emergency services. Prime Minister Anthony Albanese says that's a concern, but a lot was learned after the mass Optus outage.
17: We've also forced telcos to test 000 during upgrades, but also place new requirements on providers to ensure that 000 calls still connect with other networks.
16: Prime Minister Anthony Albanese and his Indian counterpart Narendra Modi are set to strike a breakthrough deal to unleash a surge of Australian uranium exports to India. This will end more than a decade of delays since the nations signed a historic nuclear cooperation pact. Modi is expected to arrive in Australia today for meetings with Mr. Albanese tomorrow. An investigation into a former boss of the National Anti-Corruption Commission, Paul Brereton, will be scrapped. NACC Inspector Gail Furness says she ended the investigation because she could not justify such expenditure. Mr. Brereton resigned from the inaugural role as National Anti-Corruption Commission Commissioner in May after ongoing scrutiny over his defence links and handling of conflicts of interest. The Raptor squad has arrested a Sydney man for alleged child grooming. The 39-year-old is accused of sending explicit pictures to the child, who is in fact an undercover police officer posing as a teenage girl online. He's been taken into custody at a Maryland's home, with drugs also allegedly seized. Emergency doctors are backing restrictions to a party drug sold legally in New South Wales. Nitrous oxide, also known as NANGs, can be bought online or in places like tobacconists. Sale restrictions and limitations begins in November. And Professor Betty Chan, an emergency doctor at Prince of Wales, has told Tim Webster it's now the 13th most used drug in the world.
18: Recreational use in large amounts is not safe. The more nitrous oxide a person uses, the longer they use it, the greater the risk of developing brain, spinal cord and nerve damage. That is why it is very important that people understand this is not a harmless recreational drug.
16: Alleged Mongols associate Isaac Thompson has been arrested after allegedly escaping custody in the Northern Territory. Officers found the wanted 26-year-old man near the Darwin River and was arrested without incident. His links to the Mongols' outlaw motorcycle gang is the third person associated with the group to escape Northern Territory custody in the past month. The US says it has launched powerful strikes on Iran in response to attacks on three oil tankers in the Strait of Hormuz, in which NATO Secretary General Mark Rutte says the new attacks by the US on Iran were absolutely necessary. It comes as the NATO summit began in the Turkish capital of Ankara yesterday. In sport, New South Wales and Queensland will take on each other in tonight's State of Origin men's decider from Brisbane's Suncorp Stadium. Blues assistant coach Matt King says they got to be on for the full 80 minutes.
19: And if you're not in the contest for 80 minutes, then you're up against it. So consistency plays a big part in life, let alone rugby league, mate. And so I'm really hoping that we've prepared in a manner which will allow us to be at our best from the start right to the 80th minute.
16: The Wallabies are set to field a debutant at 5/8 against France this weekend in Brisbane. Brumbies player Declan Meredith is poised to be named in the number 10 role after Ben Donaldson was ruled out with a calf strain he picked up against Ireland at the weekend. And Australians Storm Hunter and Mark Polmans will play in the Wimbledon mixed doubles final. And Perth Glory has signed centre-back Lachlan Jackson on a two-year deal. In finance, the All Ordinaries has closed down 25 points at 8,979 and one Australian dollar, spying 69.39 US cents. 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Cloudy with coastal showers and southeasterly winds turning southerly with large and powerful surf. Showers tomorrow with temperatures ranging from 11 to 18 in the city, 7 to 17 in the west. Looking further ahead, showers for Friday, cloudy for Saturday and Sunday. At the moment, in the city it's 15, Bankstown 14, Penrith 15, Richmond 15. That's the latest 2SM News. I'm Patrick Morrow.
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20: McCaw erupts. Game three is underway before a sea of blue in Sydney. And the returning warrior straight into the action, Josh Papali'i. Spiral pass, Grant to Dearden. Now Munster, out in front, Shibasaki gives it to Coates. Queensland again to open the try story. It's play on. Six more tackles. Surely New South Wales can't hold him out. He's open for a try. Well, Luo was a sitting duck. Cleary got it. They go wide. The pass is stick. Stephen Crichton sprints for the corner. Crichton's going to get it. And maybe this is the start the fans were waiting for. New South Wales are hardly hanging on here. Dearden dug his arms. And Tom Dearden goes in for Queensland. They're closing. 30 seconds left. Connor Watson looks right, plays left, Fuai goes to the boot. Mitchell chasing through. Ball bounces up at right top. Oh, who puts it down? It is full time. And 30 years after Fatty's Nevilles triumph, the Queensland team of 2025 have captured a victory to stand alongside Eddie and Origin's 45-year history.
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0: Welcome back aboard, folks, to Eric Groth's tips and our preview in just a moment for Origin. But they're piling in just to quickly get through some more of your scorelines. Maroons Forever says, geez, it sounds like the New South Wales supporters are sooking already and not one man has run onto the field. Queensland 26, New South Wales 7. Don't know how you get the 7. Welcome to Queensland, Pappy. Great to have you on board. See, there you go, Pappy. See?
21: No, I'm supporting the Blues. I'm a Blues fan.
4: Doesn't look like it.
21: I'm a Blues fan.
0: And who's going to win?
21: Queensland, because that's how Origin rolls.
0: Shocking.
21: You know how there's talk of FIFA manipulating the World Cup?
0: Yeah.
21: Yeah, Origin.
0: Nova Castrian Nath says, it's horrendous. Ashley is the boss tonight. Oh. My prediction is New South Wales wins 22-18. Ashley Klein, being him, will let Queensland fall asleep on players and allow them to be offside all night with a large hint of momentum in the first 20 for Queensland, just like he's done the last 20-something games. Love the show. Always, boys. Thank you very much. Good on your Nova Castrian Nath. And Barry says, keep an eye on them Queenslanders. They'll be put in the second row all night. New South Wales 18-4. Yo, man, go on, you Baz. Yo, man, of the match. Time for, you know what, Guru Steps. Wind it up, Guru.
21: Mm-hmm.
0: A Friday nighter to get us underway, the West Tigers and the Warriors.
4: Okay.
21: What Tigers? At home at Campbelltown.
4: Tigers have got Jerome Luloy back, so that'll help them. Appy's out for 3 to 4 weeks, which won't help them. Mm. And the Warriors have James Fisher-Harris back, which will strengthen them. So I'm thinking the Warriors will win.
0: Okay. Dolphins are at Redcliffe up against the Sharkies on Saturday, 3 o'clock.
4: This game will be an attack-a-thon. Both great attacking teams. Cronulla, yeah, it's hard to put your finger on Cronulla. They look like they can be world beaters.
21: And half decent last week, yeah. So it's probably due to down.
4: That's right, you just don't know.
0: Saturday 5:30, I'll be there. It's a reunion for the Dogs, all the former Dogs players.
4: Sorry, my prediction was Dolphins.
0: Oh, sorry,
4: yeah.
0: Gotcha.
4: Yeah,
0: and And the Bulldogs, of course, as I said, with a big reunion for all the former players.
4: You going?
1: Old Boys Day.
0: Yeah, Old Boys Day.
4: Yeah. You going? Yeah, good.
0: Yeah. Up against the Raiders, the Dogs, and at home.
4: Yeah, the Dogs have they come back into contention. They need to win most of their games in the next 9 weeks to make the eight, but I think it's a possibility. I think Bulldogs will beat the Raiders. They've been very disappointing this year.
0: Roosters on Saturday, 7:35 kickoff back at Allianz Stadium. A number of Origin, huge number of Origin players involved up against the Eels.
4: Yeah, many Origin stars there backing up. Daniel Tupou, 300 games.
0: Mm.
4: It's amazing. What an amazing effort.
0: Been a good player, hasn't
4: he? What?
1: Just under the radar.
4: Fantastic.
0: Mm. Yeah.
4: Mitchell Moses, don't know whether he's going to play. He'll help the situation out. But I think the Roosters, with most of their stars back, will win.
0: And then Sunday, 2 o'clock kickoff. Good game, this. Accor Stadium. A lot of pressure now bearing down on the Rabbitohs up against the Newcastle Knights.
4: Yeah, and the Knights are going well. Rabbitohs, Cody Walker suspended, obviously, for that silly thing he did. Graham Campbell, back. He's been sort of in and out a little bit, but they're a better team with him in there.
0: Hmm.
4: And depending on whether the Knights get Ponga and Bradman back, I think the Knights to win that one.
0: Okay. And then Sunday, 4 o'clock, Sea Eagles back at Four Pines Park. 4 o'clock kickoff, as I said, they're up against the Cowboys. This is an interesting one.
4: Yeah, both good teams. Tommy Dearden on an extended bench, so yeah, hopefully he's coming back pretty soon. They need him. But Manly at Brookvale, too strong. Seagulls to win.
0: And to wrap it up, Sunday 6:15 down at Amy in Melbourne, the Storm with a must-do win over the Titans.
4: Yeah, Titans are much improved. They're getting better as the weeks go by. But the Storm, Jerome Hughes is out, I think.
1: No, he's back.
4: He's back, yeah, sorry.
1: Yeah.
4: And depending on Munster and Harry Grant. It's a tough road trip down there. So Storm to beat the Titans.
0: All right, just quickly, you want to run through those singularly?
4: Yep.
0: West Tigers, Warriors.
4: Warriors.
0: Dolphins, Sharks.
4: Dolphins.
0: Dogs, Raiders.
4: Dogs.
0: Roosters, Eels.
4: Roosters.
0: Rabbitohs, Knights.
4: Knights.
0: Sea Eagles, Cowboys.
4: Sea Eagles.
0: Storm, Titans.
4: The Storm.
0: Okay. All right, gentlemen, let's turn our attention to New South Wales and Queensland, the decider for State of Origin tonight. Look, an outstanding backline lines up for Queensland. Obviously, a good share of possession is going to threaten New South Wales, who have Bradman Best and Stephen Crichton as the centre pairing, going up against Tabuai Fadoa and Toia. Look, I must admit, I like the fact of the big bodies of Bradman Best and Crichton, but it's going to rely heavily on us getting it completely right amongst the forwards. I've been impressed with our back row, but we need a front row that's going to do something. My thoughts are that Cam Murray plays big minutes. I'm not sure about Fenua Blake. I want to see a threat coming from Olakau'atu. Blake Brayley to do something out of dummy half. But that's where it gets strange, even when you start talking about Ethan. Because Fenua Blake, if he gets big minutes, there won't be an Ethan Strange. I just think that's the way it is. And yet I think it's not that far away, game one, where he was our big threat going up against Queensland. So I think they can get the job done. Has to be a huge defensive effort, but we're going to need some threat. And that has to come from Olakau'atu, Brayley and Ethan Strange.
4: Yeah, for me, it's such a simple thing. It's simple, but it's the toughest thing they've got to do is to make more yardage than Queensland make, especially from the kick returns.
0: Yep,
4: got to stop those back three because they've been killing it, the Queenslanders. Just make more yards. The forwards to make more yards. The back three kick returns have got to be very quite special because they're missing Toho. And then Cleary, if the forwards can dominate a little bit, then Cleary can weave a little bit of his magic.
0: Let's hope. Pappy?
1: I think we're going to get more of the same. I'm not convinced that the Blues will have come up with a game plan that all of a sudden allows them to fix their lack of creativity problems in a week.
21: I'm expecting Queensland to be typically awesome and find, you know, their attacking weapons and give them a bit of space. I'm not convinced the Blues will do likewise. We've gone with two big, tall wingers, so it gives me the... I sense that we're going to be kicking high balls all evening to Bostock and Marky Mark. Yeah. And look, I'm assuming Stephen Crichton will be defending up against the Hammer. He hasn't looked as sprightly on his feet laterally as I would have liked Stephen Crichton, and he just needs to be very careful. He doesn't give the Hammer too much room, or it could be all over. So I'm tipping Maroon's victory. I'm just not... And what you said about Ethan Strange and how the hell they're going to use him, I agree. He may be kept back. They may keep their fourth interchange right to the end, just in case they lose an outside back. So at best, we're going to get him, what, 10, 15?
0: Well, my big thing that I said earlier on the show was that I want to give them something they're not expecting. They're expecting Cleary to be everywhere.
21: They're expecting Cleary and Moses to be king for their tall wingers.
0: Yeah.
21: Seriously.
0: I want to see Mitchell Moses play seven. I want to see him take first receiver. I want to see Nathan go two out off the ruck. And I want to see him work heavily with his centres and his back rowers. They are threats. Decoy plays. I want to see more of that.
21: I just need to see him play what's in front of him.
0: Well, if they do that, it'll be one out running, which isn't going to work.
21: I want early ball to where our attacking threats are, which is edge back rowers. But I want Olakau'atu on there.
0: Yeah, more time from him. Yeah, you know, absolutely.
21: We've got a Cleary, Liam Martin.
0: But you've got to be using decoys. You can't just go through the hands.
21: Sure, but I mean, early ball, Queensland. They tackle, their line speed is brilliant, their defensive spacing is brilliant, and then they get the ball through an error or whatever, and they just play to the space. And they're gun-attacking weapons. They actually have the courage to say, boys, that's our strength, let's play.
0: No more.
21: We don't.
0: No more one-out running. Go the Blues.
4: Go the Blues.
21: Go the Blues, but I'm tipping Queensland.
4: Oh, what colour's your jacket again?
21: It's maroon. I'm wearing maroon. I'm doing reverse psychology, all right?
0: If you'd like to talk to the disgrace, we're coming back.
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7: 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Slays back towards North Ryde and Ogden Gap, breakdown northbound Cumberland Highway, approaching Owens Road. 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I'm Jeff Hollis. That's those traffic on 2SM, 1269.
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8: All right, I'm going to the bar. 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

0: Welcome back aboard, folks. Nancy says Queensland 18, New South Wales 16. Happy birthday to Mal for today. Is it the big fella's birthday?
1: Big Mal. No spring chicken anymore, Mal.
0: If it is Big Mal's birthday, sorry, mate. Hope somebody blows your candles out before you get to the cake. Bulldog Steve.
2: Oh, g'day. Candles out with a cake. That's good. Hey, g'day, Heath Guru and Pappy. Thanks, guys, for taking my call.
0: Yeah.
2: I just wanted to ask you guys, like, I'm only a fan. You guys, you know, you played sports and whatnot. Just my observations, this Cleary thing is very interesting because I've heard a lot of experts talk about it. And, like, growing up in Belmore, Canterbury, living in Penrith, his achievements, Cleary's achievements, undoubted, like, he's talented.
0: Yeah.
2: But I just look and I think, like, I look back at the Mortimers, the Stirlings, like Mortimer and Langer were more ruck halfbacks, and what they could do in the 5 metre rule was amazing. Whereas Stewart, you know, and Stirling were more team structured halfbacks, like sort of Cleary is my observation only. Johns was both.
0: Yeah.
2: Johns and Lewis, common names, but the way those two dominated at rep level, amazing. You know, they just completely owned the referees, intimidated everyone.
0: Yep.
2: Cleary, for mine, is as dynamite as he is at club level. He's a bit like a deer in headlights at rep level in some stages of the game because he's not playing under structure. At that level, don't you? You've got to play with what's in front of you, and sometimes he struggles with that a bit. Is that a fair statement? Is that too harsh?
0: Look, I think we haven't had enough for him to utilise and throw at Queensland.
1: I think it's harsh. I've only got to go back to state games. Forget the Penrith stuff, right? Forget the fact that they've been in five of the last six and potentially in the months ahead, six of the last seven grand finals, they may win five of them, right? Forget that he's your main man there. Two games ago, when the game was there for the taking and Ponga was sent, someone had to step up, he has nailed a 40-20, scored a try, set up another. I mean, they were 20-0 down, right? So none of the Blues had done anything.
2: Yeah.
1: You know, so everyone's saying at halftime.
2: I'm not trying to criticise him. I'm just saying at that level, like,
1: he's had three.
2: Lewis continually dominated. They were the great halves, you know?
1: No, they didn't continually dominate because New South Wales has never continually dominated.
2: I think
1: Cleary has won. Cleary's won State of Origin series and he's won three Man of the Match awards.
0: Yes.
2: True. When Lewis retired, New South Wales won, I think, four in a row. When Johns retired, well, we all know the rest. You know, they were dynamite. I'm not knocking Cleary. I'm just saying at rep level, I don't know. Like, does that he? Not saying that he's come up short. That's probably a bit harsh, but he hasn't clearly dominated like the great halves in the past.
0: No, well, he's not going to dominate against a team that's another good team that on the other side of the chalk who you're playing against. Yeah, and go back to all of those series that you're thinking about and have a look at the lineup in New South Wales and come back to me and tell me how many of the forwards or others in the team dominated, did anything.
2: Yeah, good point.
0: Okay.
2: Yeah, good point.
3: That's what happens around him too, which depicts how he goes.
1: Yeah. I think we're really quick to
0: say his fault.
1: Yeah.
0: Yeah.
1: You know, it's
2: But
1: when people want to judge him and say, nah, he's never aimed up in Origin, he's got nothing, which is what they say. I mean, not everyone, but the ones who want to criticise do. Now, all I'm saying is it's clear to me that they've got an expectation that, the Blues should be winning and it's his fault we're not.
2: And I'm not saying that, don't get me wrong.
1: Okay.
2: I'm not. No. But look, thanks, guys. That makes sense.
0: Good on you.
2: That makes sense.
0: All right, Steve.
2: See you guys.
1: See you, mate.
0: Take care, mate. Thank you, Tar. Hello, Nico.
4: Hello, boys. How you going?
0: Nico. Good, Nico.
4: I kind of agree with the last bloke a bit. Who's the player you want to steer the New South Wales Blues around the park?
1: Cleary?
4: Yeah. So I kind of agree that he probably hasn't steered the team around our expectations are in the last 4 or 5 years.
0: Let me tell you who else steers you around the park. Your forwards.
4: Well, they get you going forward, but, you know...
0: No, they get to dominate a ruck medal. They get to a chance to out-muscle their opponents.
3: They haven't done that.
1: In game one, we were 20-0 down and we hadn't got out of our half.
3: They haven't won the yardage game.
4: Yeah. And someone got sent off and we won the game.
1: Sure, but it wasn't Cleary's fault that we were 20-0 down and hadn't got out of our half.
4: No, I'm not saying it was. I'm just saying he probably has fallen a little bit below expectation of what people expect from the New South Wales halfback. Well, because he has been there a long time, and we haven't won those series.
0: Okay. Well,
4: team that goes in constantly as the favourites.
0: Well,
1: but then we've always been favourites and never aimed up.
0: Yeah.
4: There you go. It's a team sport, but when you look at him in clubland, it's
1: no.
4: Cleary's one of the greatest at clubland. Yeah.
1: No.
4: Okay.
1: No, his team is.
4: He's got a Penrith team and system around him.
0: Nico, give us a score quick because we've got to go to a break.
4: Okay. 36-14 Queensland. Watch the wingers to run around our wingers and score multiple tries.
0: All right. More bad news.
5: 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Sydney traffic.
6: M2 Beecroft, broken out truck. It's westbound lane 1 approaching Pinnacle Hills Road. Delays back towards North Ryde. Old Toongabby, got a breakdown. Northbound Cumberland Highway approaching Old Windsor Road. Earlier fuel spill, the M1YE southbound has been cleared. Get into Harris Farm and get value with values, like their imperfect tomatoes. 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Ends Thursday at Harris Farm. That's those traffic on 2SM, 1269.
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2: Good afternoon, I'm Patrick Morrow. Telstra could be facing a massive fine after today's outage. As of 4 p.m. today, all issues have been resolved on the Telstra network. Tens of thousands of customers and businesses were also left without mobile and data access, with broken timers in a Sydney and Melbourne centre thought to be blamed. And Communications Minister Annika Wells is not ruling out a financial penalty for the telco.
3: What I would like to do is wait for the investigation to be completed by both ACMA and what we learn from the 000 custodian. I can tell you that both of those people are already in a preliminary investigation stage, and that everything we are doing is being tracked in order to get to the bottom of it, and that justice is served. And I think all Australians would expect that justice is served here.
2: A committee has concluded New South Wales Chief Prosecutor Sally Dowling gave false evidence to Parliament. A New South Wales parliamentary committee found the Director of Public Prosecutions falsely denied authorising the leaking of information about an underage offender. This has prompted more than 120 Crown prosecutors to issue a letter of support for Sally Dowling. A construction company has been fined for making too much noise during Sydney's Warringah Freeway upgrade. CPB contractors have been slapped with a $45,000 penalty for 11 p.m. works at Cammeray without noise reduction measures in place. A major search is underway for a plane which has disappeared while flying over Pakistan. The 747 cargo plane dropped off the radar shortly after takeoff and a report of a navigational problem. Russia has fired a number of ballistic missiles at Kiev again. It is the third attack on the Ukrainian capital in less than a week. The new attack comes with the NATO summit underway in Turkey, where US President Donald Trump is due to hold talks with Ukraine President Volodymyr Zelensky. In sport, Queensland are gearing up for tonight's State of Origin men's decider to be played in front of a sellout crowd in Brisbane. Maroons assistant coach Matt Ballan says the fact they're favourites means nothing in the decider.
4: The teams are so close, I don't think it really matters. I don't think players look at us as being favourites. I think they know exactly where we're at with our footy, and they know that New South Wales are a great team. They've made changes as they've seen fit, and we have to adjust to that tonight as well.
2: And Adelaide expects All-Australian contender Wayne Miller will be among a quartet of returning players for this weekend's action. In finance, the All Ordinaries has closed down 25 points at $8,979, and one Australian dollar is buying 69.39 US cents. 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Cloudy with coastal showers in southeasterly winds, turning southerly with large and powerful surf. Showers tomorrow with temperatures ranging from 11 to 18 in the city, 7 to 17 in the west. Looking further ahead, showers for Friday, cloudy for Saturday and Sunday. At the moment in the city it's 15, Bankstown 14, Penrith 15, Richmond 15. That's the latest 2SM News. I'm Patrick Morrow.
1: 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Talkin'.

0: Thank you, Rob. Yes, it was Kerry Hansley with Jeff Robbo, and the other one we were looking for, thank you, Rob, was Gary Hamley. Nancy said the same. It's Gary Hamley. Dick says, if England beat Norway, they meet Argentina. Do you reckon the 1986 Hand of God will get a mention?
1: You think?
0: Blues by four tonight, 22-18, says Dick. Andrew the Dragon says 26-10 to the Blues. Jocelyn, go the Blues, 23-22. Raymond Terrace Rooster, I think New South Wales can win. I'm waiting in anticipation.

0: For what team Laurie rolls out, I'm hoping Liam Martin, Heath Strange, Ola Kawadu start.
1: Ethan Strange. Did you say Heath Strange?
0: Oh, yeah, I did. Yeah. Ethan, sorry. I feel if Mitch Moses starts, he has to have a top-shelf game or man-of-the-match performance. Yeah. As I said, it will all depend on which 17 Laurie picks to start the game. Blues 28-20. Be interesting to see if he does come up with some changes. It will. Mm. And Dave says, if Strange doesn't get in the on the field, we're no chance. Tonight's the first time in a long time where I've generally thought we can win. 1-1 and Queensland are paying $1.56, New South Wales $2.50. That shows how much of a difference there is in the two sides. I think it's going to be an old-school Queensland ambush with the Maroons winning 40-10, but hope it's not. Either way, boys, gamble responsibly, and, of course, this one's empty. Good on you, Dave. Odd Jobs.
2: G'day, boys.
1: Odd Jobs.
3: Jobs.
1: Love. Great name.
2: Yes, first time caller, long time listener.
0: What do you got, Odd Jobs?
2: I was just thinking, like when New South Wales won easy last year, the first game, everyone's writing Queensland off. And I think this will happen this time because everyone's writing New South Wales off. Definitely going to come back. You're going to kill them tonight.
3: Yeah, absolutely.
2: Yeah, I reckon New South Wales by 20.
3: Beautiful.
0: Oh, give us a scoreline, Odd Jobs.
3: 20-0.
2: 32-12.
0: Sounds nice. Rolls off the tongue nicely.
1: Love the confidence.
2: Yeah, and that joke who said England's going to win 2-0. No, I'm back in Norway to win the comp.
0: Oh, wow. Okay. Wow.
3: Beat my friends.
2: I've just got a big man crush on Haaland at the moment. So.
0: He's a big striker, isn't he?
2: Oh, he's a unit. He's not a prima donna.
0: Yeah.
2: Doesn't take any crap, I don't think, but he seems like a nice bloke off the field. So. Yeah.
0: Can I just ask, I'm interested, Odd Jobs, why?
2: Yeah.
0: Is that what you do?
2: Trades, master of none.
0: Oh, okay, all right.
2: Yeah, I've done a few odd jobs around.
0: Well, when I've got an odd one, I'll give you a call, okay?
2: All right. No worries.
0: Have a good night.
2: All right, cheers, boys. Cheers.
0: Thank you, mate. Hello, Trump.
4: I got a heaps. I'm Pappy. Kura, how are you?
0: Trump. Good, yep.
4: That's your shot.
1: What's happening?
0: What's happening, Trump?
4: As soon as I hung up yesterday, the dummy went flying across the floor.
1: How come?
0: Trump, what's going on? Okay, well, we'll see if we can get an answer to that somehow. Hello, Con.
5: G'day, Felicia. How are you? All right?
1: Good, Con.
5: All right. Before I wanted to talk to you, Graham, about something, the score, I think New South Wales, 26 points to 16 over Queensland. I think it's going to be a toss-up between Payne Haas and Nathan Cleary for man of the match.
0: Yeah.
5: I think, look for them. They've got to have a bit. The forwards have got to, as Graham was saying before, forwards do move the side around. I think the forwards, the big props are going to have a big game tonight. There's no doubt about it. Paynard's got to go hard tonight. And obviously, I think Nathan Cleary will go very well tonight.
0: I want to see people trail him, you know. Guys like Tedesco and the halves, when the big guy goes up, they should trail him. Somebody's got to trail, okay?
5: Yeah.
1: That's 41-01, though, isn't it?
0: Well, that's what you call just regulation rugby league, but it's not happening.
5: I can't believe. What are the odds at the moment at TAB? I haven't looked at lately, but I can't believe.
0: $1.56 Queensland.
5: Fair dinkum.
0: Yeah.
5: I just. Because I think that the home ground advantage to Queensland wouldn't worry us too much because we've beaten them up there quite a few times anyway. I mean, it's. And the crowd's a crowd, you know. We can lift with the crowd and all that, you know what I mean?
0: Oh, don't worry. The crowd will be against. Don't worry.
5: I'm going to ask you, I guess I fell off my mum's couch just listening about this retirement issues and all that. I mean, come on. Please stay where you are, you know?
0: Well, I can repeat that I have not retired and haven't thought of retiring, no.
5: Hey, Graham, what I wanted to ask you, you know how when Lawsy used to do his show and people used to fill in for Lawsy, I'm surprised you never filled in. Like, you know, you would have done pretty well in breakfast or drive show.
0: Oh, don't worry, Con. I'm ready. When they ask, I'm ready to go and get political, okay?
1: There'll be no retirement. There'll be no retirement. Didn't Lawsie go till he was best part of 90?
5: He came back about 5 times a year.
1: You can do it, Graham.
5: Yeah.
0: Look. I want to stay because I don't want to worry about things till I hit 60. All right.
1: That's funny, Graham.
5: Still 10 years away, mate.
0: What's your scoreline, Con?
5: I think, as I said, I think it was 26 to 16, New South Wales 26, Queensland 16,
0: Good on you. Good luck with it, Con.
5: All right, mate.
3: Go the Blues.
0: Appreciate your comments. Thank you, pal. Trump.
6: Don't worry. Be happy. hey, boys, I was, you missed the punchline, so I was getting it all ready. And then, you took me seriously thinking I was actually sulking.
0: No.
1: We weren't sure.
0: See, Trump, the idea on radio is that you can't have long gaps of people saying nothing.
6: Okay. All right, then.
0: Okay.
6: Fair enough. But you didn't get the visual. You should have seen what I was doing, my facial expressions.
1: You know, it's not great for radio.
0: Yeah.
6: Apparently.
1: Anyway, boys, apparently anyway. Trump's cool.
6: Anyway.
3: He's cool.
6: No worry.
1: Trump's all right.
0: What do you got, Trump?
6: Okay, just relax. Look, I agree with you, Graham, and I agree with Patty, and I agree with Guru. So how am I going? Pretty good, eh? I sound like
3: we're in the green.
6: Like a politician. No. As the old cliche, keep doing the same thing over and over, expect a different thing, right?
0: Yeah, correct.
6: So we basically picked pretty well the same team. And if I don't do something like you said, Hoops,
0: But that's it. I can only hope and expect different tactics in some way.
6: Or put Strange straight on.
0: And I hate to say it, using the word Murray's Strange, but we continue to pick a Strange bench.
6: Yep.
0: Okay?
6: Yeah. I agree. But I do like the idea that Queensland are favourites because they just love being the underdog.
1: I know.
0: Okay.
6: And I just love that. I reckon that's going for us.
1: None of which matters.
6: My score is 12-13, the Blues.
1: 13-12, the Blues?
6: Yes.
1: Wow, that's going to be a tight old game.
6: I reckon it's going to be a tight old game.
0: Who kicked the field goal?
6: A bit wet.
0: Who kicked the field goal?
6: Crichton.
1: Wow.
0: Ah, interesting.
1: Wow. Hang on. Did you just say it was wet?
6: Yeah.
1: Oh, is it?
6: Look, it's a bit. No, look, it hasn't. It's been pretty good all day.
1: Right.
6: And I just talked to a mate down there and he said it's just starting to come in a bit now.
0: Oh, okay.
1: What, rain?
6: A couple of hours.
0: The weather forecast for rain in Brisbane was not till past midnight.
6: Well, I just talked to a mate. Look, okay, here he lives. Oh.
1: Well, it might be coming over stormy looking. But
6: look, but he lives. I don't know Brisbane very good, right? But he I've only been living here 40-odd years, but I don't go to Brisbane for God. But he lives about 10-15 k's from the ground, so it might be just getting rain there, you know?
0: Yeah, okay.
6: I've had bugger all rain where I live all day, and it's starting to hammer down now. But all I can say is, I'm looking forward to it, and I thought, stuff dries and all that. I better have a beer.
1: Why
3: not, mate?
1: What's that? What is it? The 8th? 9th?
6: That's not bad.
1: 9th? Hey, 9th and 9 days? That's pretty good.
6: That's not bad for me, for an alcoholic. All right, fellas.
1: Drink responsibly.
3: Go the Blues.
1: See you, Trump.
0: Thank you, mate. Thank you. Oh, the Yamba Magpies come back.
1: What's he said?
0: Well, he said nothing about my thirst. The Yamba Magpie says, Graham, thank you for the tip once again. That's it. And he adds, New South Wales 22-12.
1: Yeah, sorry. We're not.
3: And no present.
0: Yeah. Hey, Yamba.
1: Yeah.
0: I'm even prepared to come to Yamba to see you and check it out.
1: I got a solution, Graham.
0: Yeah.
1: I just think from here on in, you withhold all tips. Until the people pay a little commission.
0: There you go. No Fleas says, roses are red, winners are blue. It'll be 16-10. True, blue, true.
3: Yes, love it.
0: Oh, No Fleas, love it. Yeah. Ginge. Oh, yeah, where? Which way is this going? Good on you, Ginge. Boys, seriously, Queensland to win 36-14. What else is there to say other than... Can I hear it from you?
1: No. No, it's the...
0: Queenslander.
1: It's the cringiest. It's like Aussie, Aussie, Aussie.
0: Sporty Gavin says, I got a feeling that Game 3 is going to be a high-scoring contest.
1: Me too.
0: My score prediction, New South Wales defeating Queensland 30-22. 5-4. Now, there's no World Cup games tomorrow. In a rare day off, what am I going to do? Buy some more Stella Artois, Estrella, Cronenberg,
1: that'll
0: and
1: be good.
0: Castle Lager, Lager for Morocco, as it's the only African beers I can find.
3: It won't go wrong with any of those. You'll be right.
1: That's actually a nice little thing to do, actually. Get a beer, all the local beers from the countries that are left. That'll be excellent.
0: Now, this is interesting. Jeff says, bonsoir.
1: Bonsoir.
0: The World Cup is fantastic, but the shadow of it being scripted slash rigged
1: yep.
0: for one team
1: no.
0: slash one player is sadly real. France versus Morocco. All five officials are from Argentina.
3: Dun, dun, dun, dun.
0: Mm.
1: Okay, which will be Argentina. The winner will be Argentina's opponent, yes, in the next round. So Argentina would prefer to play Morocco? Norway? Who are they playing?
0: France. So
1: they'd prefer not to play France?
0: Correct.
1: So are you saying the Argentina... Yeah, come on.
3: It doesn't
0: work.
3: Well,
0: let's just see what happens.
1: Look, there's no doubt.
0: Out of the game.
1: There is no question. The question of FIFA and corruption is unquestioned. It's... you just hope that's not the case. There's already the screams today. It's all been set up.
0: And what's the boss's name of FIFA?
3: Mr. FIFA?
1: No, it's Infantino.
0: Gianni Infantino.
1: Infantino, yeah.
0: He'll have the White House on the line again.
1: He might be better than
0: have
1: the previous
0: bosses.
1: Have you
0: got my seat fixed for halfway on the final?
1: He might be. he's a miracle worker. He's at every game. He's in the crowd at every game, no matter where they are. Like, he can be in Mexico City for the 3 o'clocker and he's somehow in Dallas or is in Seattle for the later in the day. I mean, it's unbelievable.
0: Back to wrap it up in just a tick, folks.
7: 2SM, Sydney traffic.
8: Link over breakdown lane to Epping Road past Mowbray Road, the lights heading steebound. And earlier, truck was cleared from the M2 Beecroft. Lane 1 seeing delays back towards Dillon Road coming through North Ryde. 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I'm Jeff Ollis. That's those traffic on 2SM, 1269.
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1: Go, Nancy.
2: One of the best.
1: I loved her. She's great. Nifty says, best to be replaced early with a dud hammy. Oh, there's some bright news, Nifty.
3: Oh, yeah. Nifty. Hey?
1: Without Toto, he's going to do a lot more backfield work. Jeez. Hope you have a good night, Nifty. Hope it improves somehow.
3: I think, yeah, look, I want him at his best for the Knights.
1: Bryson says, looking at the sky here in Logan, it's crystal clear.
3: Crystal.
1: Trump's mail is off. Bit of rain off the coast, but beers are on and so is the fire. Go the Blues.
3: Brilliant.
1: 32-14.
2: The stars are out.
3: Blues fan in Logan.
1: Bryson.
3: On you, Bryson. Gutsy.
1: Hello, mongrel dog.
4: Hey, boys. How's it going? Been a while.
3: Hello, mongrel dog.
4: Yeah. Hey, I tell you, I've been on here for ages, but what's been interesting this entire series, the absolute desperation from Blues callers across the board. It's just, and it's bloody good, I tell you.
1: Oh, mongrel.
3: Warms the heart. Yeah,
4: but even today, everybody's talking about, oh, we should have picked this person, we should have picked that person. And obviously, you know, I'm a Queenslander. I haven't heard anybody complaining about anything from our side, and that's even better.
1: Yeah, don't waste this call, mongrel. You haven't got much time left.
4: Oh, look, hey, I tell you, fatal mistake. Never assume anything in Origin. Absolutely anything can happen. Whichever way it goes, just as long as we don't have another Klein Quanger, because I'd really hate to see the series be determined on another one of those things.
1: What is your mongrel scoreline?
4: I'm going Queensland 28, Blues 6.
1: One try. You're giving us one try.
2: Boo.
3: Oh, one try is generous.
1: Anybody told you you're a mongrel?
4: Yeah, game one was heading that way for a long time, but you know how it goes. But like I said, Origin, anything can happen.
3: And right. Usually does.
1: You have a good night. Okay.
3: See you, mongrel.
2: Go the Blues.
4: Last final tip. I just stock up the Dan Murphy's gold cans, $42 a carton. Sales ends tonight. So if anybody wants,
3: wow,
4: that's the best price I've seen for as long as I can remember.
3: Genuine 1983 prices.
1: Do it responsibly. Be responsible.
4: They've done this for the last three Origin games, so I was looking for it. But
1: okay.
4: On that, have a good night.
3: See you, mongrel dog.
1: Thank you. I know you're going to. Yeah. Hello, Ken.
5: Hi, how are you going, Murray?
1: Good, Ken.
5: Somebody just mentioned the name, Brian Hambley.
1: Yes.
5: Probably haven't got time to talk about him tonight, but as long as New South Wales doesn't leave a 160-minute player sitting on the bench again, and Martin is in there, the workhorse, New South Wales will win this by 10 or 15 points.
2: Beautiful.
5: Okay, New South Wales, 30 to 15.
2: Yeah, that's a go.
1: Brian Hamley, what was his nickname again? I keep trying.
5: I can't remember his nickname, but I had a beer with him once because after a game when they even played for Parramatta, but the Poms absolutely hated him when he toured, and St George apparently did try to get him, but anyway, he went to Parramatta. But I always remember Brian went to have the toilet sort of thing, and Brian said, I asked Brian, I said, bloody Brian, he's a tough bugger, isn't he? He said,
1: yeah.
5: Like he said, if you tackle him, it's like landing on top of a bloody rock.
1: Yeah. I knew him well. He was a local publican near my house once or twice.
3: The Albion, wasn't it?
1: The Albion, yeah. And used to have a few bit. Good fella. His nickname was Grumpy.
5: All right.
1: Okay.
5: I can't say I heard that. But what he also said was, well, he said, when you tackle Brian Clay, is he like a rock landing on you? You tackle him, and you're like tackling a bloody right.
1: There you go.
5: He said, couldn't believe how tough he was.
1: Good on you, Kenny. You enjoy the Origin tonight, mate.
3: Thanks, Kent.
1: Goat's Breath says, chin up Harry Suter. Lionel Messi missed his fourth World Cup penalty today. He's missed 30 penalties in all competitions. So there you go, Harry. Even God has bad days.
3: That's right.
1: Chaz says, I'm a Manly fan, but since Tommy's return, Manly's attack has disappeared very quickly. And their defence has also dropped off, losing two of their last three.
3: Yeah. I fear for their trajectory.
1: Yeah.
3: They need to find a little bit of energy or whatever. Tommy's got to provide it. He doesn't appear to be. He's serviceable, but he's not as energetic and...
1: Yeah.
3: Yeah, I need more from Tommy.
1: Got a heap more emails to get to tomorrow, but naturally they didn't have all the score lines to get to. So enjoy the Origin and the decider, folks. We're back tomorrow.
3: Go, Nate.
1: Talking sport.
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0: 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Sydney traffic.
1: Camper down a crash, Pamina Road, Leighton Street. Two eastbound lanes are taken out. Darlinghurst a crash westbound for Oxford Street approaching Flinders Street. Padso a crash, Davies Road, Alma Road northbound. 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I'm Jeff Wallace. That's our traffic on 2SM. 1269.
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12: I'm Patrick Morrow. Telstra's chief financial officer says the company has conducted 333 welfare checks after today's outage. The widespread outage was the result of a software fault. Michael Ackland says the network's issues have been fully resolved.
13: We know it will take some time for devices on the network to reconnect correctly. And I encourage customers still facing issues to restart their device. We're working closely with many of our enterprise customers, as you can imagine, on working through this and resolving those issues from their end, and we have teams working on that with many of our enterprise customers around the country.
12: Federal Shadow Communications Minister Sarah Henderson has refused to apologise for calling 000 during today's Telstra outage. She instead defended her actions in calling 000 when the telco asked people to only call an emergency. Henderson told Sky she was only helping her constituents.
14: Australians have very little faith in our telecommunications carriers at the moment after what occurred last year, and there's been a range of other failures. The government has also systemically failed to safeguard our 000 network.
12: The Raptor squad has arrested a Sydney man for alleged child grooming. The 39-year-old is accused of sending explicit pictures to the child, who was in fact an undercover police officer posing as a teenage girl online. He's been taken into custody at Maryland's home, with drugs also allegedly seized, and has since been denied bail. A dispute between the federal government and US drug makers could leave multiple sclerosis patients cut off from life-changing medication. Two drugs are at the centre of the stoush, with the manufacturers refusing to lower the prices so they can stay on the PBS. Federal Health Minister Mark Butler says it could see patients paying up to $30,000 for treatment.
15: I want to see them remain on the PBS. I'm very clear about the difference that they are making to many Australians living with MS, and I want to make sure that drug continues to be available for them at PBS prices.
12: An Australian woman has been arrested by US ICE for illegally voting. The 51-year-old is accused of faking her US citizenship in order to vote in two federal elections. The US says it's launched powerful strikes on Iran in response to attacks on three oil tankers in the Strait of Hormuz, in which NATO Secretary General Mark Rutte says the new attacks by the US on Iran were absolutely necessary. It comes as the NATO summit began in the Turkish capital of Ankara yesterday. Brittany Higgins' husband has been banned from the National Press Club after a stunt at Pauline Hanson's inaugural speech. David Shiraz was allegedly the mastermind of the banner, which was unveiled during Miss Hanson's speech last month. In sport, New South Wales will be looking to win Game 3 at this year's Men's of States of Origin series, with the best of three series at one game apiece. Blues assistant coach Matt King says star Nathan Cleary is ready to go.
16: He's won four premierships. He's already run one, I think it's three series Nathan's won, so I'm not sure what else this guy's got to do to earn the respect of the rugby league world. I just hope tonight plays out the way we all want it to and Nathan gets to enjoy himself.
12: Argentina will play Switzerland in the quarterfinals of the FIFA Soccer World Cup. They defeated Egypt 3-2. Switzerland advanced after a penalty shootout with Colombia. Naomi Osaka has been knocked out of Wimbledon by Karolina Muchikova. And in the women's international basketball, the Opals down China 76-74 in Melbourne overnight. In finance, oil is worth $71 a barrel. Gold is trading at $4,121 an ounce. And one Australian dollar is buying 69.39 US cents. 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
17: Oh, it's Origin Day.
18: Yes.
17: Did you see the Queensland Maroons posted the rev up from just a supporter that he does such a good job that they posted on their own feed? We'll play it during the...
18: Why would I follow that?
17: Well, mate, amazing. Because you're a journalist now. You got to follow everything.
18: A journo.
17: You got to follow everything. Well, I use that term loosely. Big welcome to Sports Day with Tootsie and the Rat. Well, the decider just a few hours away. And SEN has you covered with our three commentary options. We've got Maroons Radio with Mark Braybrook, Corey Parker and Moses Mbai. Blues Radio with Jimmy Smith, Brett Camorley and Tim Manar. And the neutral call with Jules King, Bailey Simonson and Chad Townsend. I chatted with Benny and Moses today at lunchtime, Moses Mbai.
18: Mm.
17: He's very good on radio.
18: Moses is.
17: Yeah. He might be coming for our jobs.
18: Really?
17: He's very good.
18: Keep north of water.
17: Yeah, he's very, very good. Very good. Anyway.
18: I've heard Bailey Simonson. I knew he was doing a bit of work.
17: Good on him. Call the View Jobs open line 1300 01 1170 or the text line 0457 736 736, and send in your final Origin predictions. I'll tell you what we'll do. We'll give three hats away. So you got to send your score in, and the three closest, we'll jot them all down. We'll take photos of them as they come through, and the closest scores to the final score, you'll all get a hat each.
18: Beautiful.
17: The three best.
18: Beautiful.
17: We've got a few hats there left. We've got a lot of hats there left, actually. correct me if I'm right. Sports Day. Up the mighty Maroons tonight, says Braden from over there in WA.
18: There's Canara Cowboy. Toddy's calling out Canara Cowboy. Did he want to have a bet? Orange. Toddy from Orange
17: and the Canara Cowboy. We are the facilitator. Do we get a cut of like the wins or the losses or anything? Well, no.
18: You're making the rules, mate. You're making it up.
17: No, you can bet amongst yourselves. It's all good. But if you predict, put your score predictions up. If you want a hat, put your score predictions up. We'll take some photos of them. We'll make sure we log them all as we go through the show tonight. And We'll get back to you tomorrow. I'm doing the show tomorrow with Madison Levi.
19: The dual Olympian.
17: The dual Olympian, yeah. Madison Levi. Yeah. Her sister made a debut for the Titans on the weekend.
19: Very good.
17: Very cool.
19: Very good.
17: Very cool. So send us in your origin predictions and you can subscribe to the podcast. Search Sports Day with Matt Rogers and Jared Croker. Just click that subscribe button wherever you get your potties. And follow us on all the socials. Rat Jared S-E-N. We're going to have to take photos of them. They're coming in now. We're going to have to take photos of every...
18: just making Jody's job even harder. Yeah. I love how he says we over there. It's been interesting.
17: I'm just, we just don't want to miss any of these.
19: I'll get them for you, mate.
18: Trying to take photos now.
19: Right, just focus on the
17: radio. Okay. Just all right, yeah. We've got a radio show to run. On the show tonight, we've got our final picks and preview of Origin 3. And we are looking back at some of the great Brisbane Origin deciders. But first, let's get into this. Thanks to your local club where sports fans, live music and special celebrations belong. Well, Novak, the Joker.
18: The goat.
17: He's wound back the clock five hours on centre court. He beat Felix, hard to pronounce his name, Augur Aliassime. Is that his name? He set up a semi-final with Yannick Sinner. That'll be a great matchup, the old bull versus the young bull.
18: Looking forward to that.
17: You know what the young bull said to the old bull when they were up on the top of the hill looking down over all the cows?
18: What, mate?
17: I can't actually tell that joke here. It's a bit rude.
18: I'm looking forward to seeing this. It reminds me of, when Novak was young, and no one liked Novak back then. Mm. I'm starting to come to him now, starting to turn
17: around. No, I like him.
18: No, I like him now.
17: I like him. I'll tell you what the young bull says. He says, Pop, let's run down there and... No, I can't go there, actually. I can't do it. And Pop said, no, let's walk down there. And, anyway.
18: Mate, I can't laugh at your joke if you don't tell it.
17: I just want to tell it, but I just can't. I'll lose my job.
18: Well, we've got Moses Zemboy waiting for us anyway.
17: Anyway, five hour. He's good. He's very good. Sounds good. Knows his stuff. Great. He's a good footy player back in the day. Jeez.
18: He was.
17: Playing out there at Ipswich now. Having a run in the Q Cup.
18: Beautiful.
17: I'm not sure he's... Yeah, I mean, I think he doesn't live in Ipswich, but he's playing out there. I'm not sure he trains every day out there with them, the way they train. I think they just use him, comes in, does a session with him, then plays. But, very handy player back in the day. Yeah. Absolutely. Lionel Messi, he sparked an Argentina comeback. Well, he scored the equaliser, but they're under the pump. They should have been 3-0, in my opinion, but, geez, there's been some rotten penalties in this competition or goals that have been disallowed. Yeah. It seemed like Egypt, they might have got a bit of a rough call on this one.
18: Yeah, well, what about them? 10 minutes to go, they're down 2-0.
17: Yeah.
18: Come up and win 3-2.
17: Yeah.
18: How long? I'm very old school. I never watched a lot of soccer.
17: Right.
18: But I've obviously watched a lot of this World Cup. How long have they never been able to run over and watch a TV screen and go back 5 minutes and award a penalty?
17: Well,
18: this is
17: the problem.
18: It's like a VR date, whatever it is.
17: Yeah, so that happened with Egypt's third goal.
18: Did it?
17: Yeah, so Egypt scored a third goal. It should have been 3-0.
18: They turn the TV on the sideline and sit there and watch it.
17: It should have been 3-0. It should have been 3-0. And they ran back and someone stood on someone's foot like miles away from where the goal was.
18: Yeah.
17: They pulled it back and they robbed Egypt of a famous victory.
18: Honestly.
17: Yeah.
18: There's just no job. There's going to be no job for referees in any sport.
17: No. I mean, it's hard, isn't it? Like, when we don't use the technology and things are wrong, we're like, we've got the technology there, we should use it. Then we use the technology.
18: We blow up.
17: And it creates another world of problems.
18: Yeah.
17: Like, the time or even with the technology, we're getting things wrong.
18: Yeah, getting it wrong with technology is probably the biggest part.
17: Mm.
18: Even the little subtle things, like I clip someone on the finger, it's like a little subtle, like the little ones that you don't actually never cared about until we had technology.
17: And now people play for it.
18: People playing for it, like a dive or like a treading on a toe or something like that. I mean, I don't know, we're whingers. All we do is whinge.
17: We are whingers. When's
18: the footy on?
17: We are whingers.
18: End of the final.
17: Well,
18: now,
17: this is all thanks to Valvoline too, the original engine oil trusted for 160 years. Valvoline, you know what I mean. Lionel Messi, so he's guided the Argentina side to an incredible comeback. Does that take them to? Does that put the fact that they've come back from 2-0 down 10 minutes to go? Does that just give them an aura about themselves now? Does it build their confidence? I don't know. I mean,
18: you've got
17: a Spanish side that hasn't conceded a goal, so they've never
18: be confident,
17: but they've not been under pressure.
18: Yeah, you can look at it two ways, can't you?
17: You know?
18: Yeah, you can. Because, well, Argentina, they've had to work because Cape Verde took them to about 120 minutes last week. And they had to score three goals in the last 10 or 12 minutes today. They had to work hard.
17: They could be mentally distressed.
18: Could be drained, or they could be just rock hard fit.
17: They could be.
18: You just never know. So they got Switzerland on Sunday. Norway and England. England dollar
17: 87. Switzerland.
18: Yes.
17: Yeah, the chocolate factory beat Charlie. So Switzerland beat Colombia.
18: 1-0 chocolate.
17: 1-0 chocolate factory. That's Switzerland, they're up against, Argentina now. It's going to be... Yeah, interesting matchup.
18: Why are soccer games always so heavily one-sided? Like Spain v Belgium, it's $1.62 to $5.50. Like Norway are $4 against England.
17: Yeah.
18: Switzerland $5 against,
17: Well, I guess France for
18: Morocco is $6.
17: For the experts, they know more than we do.
18: Yeah.
17: I mean, I see Norway playing England. I see Haaland up front. Who dominates the English Premier League, I'd think, wow, they've got to be a huge chance. And what are they paying? $4?
18: Yeah. Well, they're the shortest out of the outsiders.
17: Well, England are a very good side.
18: They won't win it.
17: Yeah, very good side.
18: France, $1.60. Morocco, $6. I'm excited for this. Who are we on? Oh, I'm on the Frenchies. They're Frenchies. Mm.
17: Yes, it is, Jules. That is from the movie Colours. You're right. Jules King, one of our... he'd be getting ready for his call tonight, actually. He's listening in to the show.
18: Good text here. Tutch, you might use the VAR sometimes to try and work out what Rad is trying to say. Robbie, but like, straight in here. I love it. Love it.
17: Yeah. Well, there's plenty of scores coming through here. How are we going over there, Geordie? We're making sure we're getting them all.
20: Yeah, I've got them, mate.
17: Thanks, mate. You're a good man. All right, we've got Craig on the View Jobs open line. Craig, how are you?
21: Good evening, Matthew and Jared. On the 46-year anniversary of Day of Origin tonight, this is the biggest Day of Origin ever, and the fallout will be absolutely massive for the losing state.
17: I certainly think there's going to be... some heavy ramifications if New South Wales lose.
18: Yeah.
17: There could be a significant changing of the guard. I don't think so much so for Queensland. But, they're always big games. Craig, thanks for the call. Jugsy is on the View Jobs open line. Jugsy, what's your view?
22: Boys, how are we?
17: Good.
18: Good, mate.
22: Up the Blues.
17: Go on.
22: Basically, boys, I'll help you out with the round ball chat. The reason the odds are the way that they are generally goes on the squad valuation. So if you've got world beaters in there, that generally gets you there. So it's sort of like having four or five Nathan Cleary's in your team. That'll help your odds right out.
17: Yep.
22: So that's why they're so one-sided generally. And it does go on form and other bits and pieces, but generally it's squad valuation. And then as far as what you're talking about with decisions goes, boys, FIFA, unfortunately, these days, lads, as much as I hate to admit it, it makes Don King look straight. There's a bit going on there, and there's receipts to show that there's a bit going on there, and we'll just leave it at that.
17: Yeah.
22: And then as far as New South Wales goes, boys, and the origin, Rat, my message hasn't changed from about a week ago when you had Chainsaw on, and I just hope we bash her.
17: Yeah, right.
22: Just run harder, tackle harder, and bash her.
17: Hey, yeah. Jugsy, on the round ball game, just want to ask you, so that win by England, I've been seeing things flash across my social media and stuff. Like I'm heavy in the round ball algorithm at the moment because I'm following it. They're saying this is like one of the greatest victories in England's history, going to Mexico City and beating Mexico. Is this true? Was it that big a deal? I don't know,
22: mate. Firstly, for the game to be scheduled there at the Aztec for the Mexico was a serious injustice to England, being that it was a finals game and they have such an advantage there. They are nearly unbeatable. I think they've been beaten there like less than five times in a ridiculous amount of years. So for the fact that England went there and did what they did, I see an interview with Jude Bellingham where he said that, previous England teams would have crumbled on that occasion. And he's right. History would suggest they have and they would. So the fact that they went and did that in Mexico, in Mexico's fortress, is just amazing.
17: Yeah, right. Okay. Well, it's good to know. I'll certainly bounce out of that pretty confident coming up against Norway. Am I right in saying that Haaland will... He'll hold no fear coming up against this England side?
22: Mate, he's a beast. I mean, his numbers are out of control. Like, when you statistically compare him to other strikers, he's, for his age and what he's doing, he's immense. So, I mean, the easy mission, I mean, the hard mission of England, but the simple mission of England is, if you shut him down and you can nullify him, then you're a pretty good chance of winning the game with the quality they've got. But, mate, he's a beast. I mean, everyone knows what he's been about now for a number of years, and no one's been able to stop the kid. He's a weapon.
0: Yeah, Jugsy, he's fun to watch.
18: What about, we mentioned here briefly, sorry to keep you going, asking more questions, Argentina.
22: Mate, go for it.
17: Jamal,
22: mate,
17: I think we've just joined Jugsy's show.
18: And we
22: the late chief with Jugsy, boys, get around it.
18: I love it. Argentina, mate, are they coming in? Like, they had to play a long game against Cape Verde last week. They had to work hard and, you know, score three goals in the last 12 minutes. We're trying to compare it to Penrith last year. Are they gonna be cooked, or are they going in rock hard?
22: Mate, they are one of those teams where you just cannot defend against Messi. I mean, they've gotten some very favourable decisions, and I'll say that at a bare minimum. Yeah. But, I mean, if you give that bloke, he's an assassin.
18: Yeah.
22: Like, he's a dead-set assassin. It doesn't matter about his age. If you give that ball inside the box, you are in deep, deep trouble.
18: Yeah.
22: So, I mean, Argentina, they took a different route to Portugal. Argentina's 10 guys that they've got, they all signed up for, we're going to run for Messi and we're going to allow him to get into positions for him to win us games. And that's proof is in the pudding. Look where they are now. Whereas Portugal probably didn't take that approach with Ronaldo, which they probably should have. And look where they are now. So, I mean, how do you stop the bloke? I mean, he's 38 years old and bombing goals for fun.
18: Yeah. Mm. Who's the GOAT? Just quickly.
22: Mate, I've always been a Ronaldo fan.
17: Thank you.
22: Because in my opinion, to the power, the presence, the athletic ability, like, I always put it down to this, Matty. If you're going one-on-one, who's gonna win the one-on-one battle?
17: Yeah.
22: And for me, if you're looking at those two guys in their prime, like, Ronaldo smokes him, like, on that one-on-one battle.
17: Yeah.
22: So, you know, yeah, for me, but you're splitting hairs, mate. They're great. They're both great. They'll go down, for me, as the greatest players in the game.
17: And I'll say this, Jugsy, Ronaldo, in one of his press conferences last week, he was pretty forthright with some journos, you know, the way that they've attacked him and gone at him over the years. And they'll all miss him. No, like, we'll all miss him. Like, what we've witnessed with these two guys, it's like being alive during the Jordan era. It's like, you know, the Ronaldo-Messi era. You know, it's pretty special times for football fans, isn't it?
22: Mate, it is. And unfortunately, I think for Ronaldo, I mean, like, no one sees what he does because he doesn't get plaudits for it or doesn't seek plaudits for it in the backgrounds of what he does. And same for Messi. They're both great contributors to charities and whatnot in their time for sick kids and all the rest of it. So, I mean, you know, applaud the pair of them because they're both great at that stuff.
17: Yeah.
22: But for whatever reason, through the media, and you boys know how that game works, it's, you know, he's seen the way that he is. And I think he's got a little bit of the Anthony Mundines about him, boys. We're not going to truly appreciate Ronaldo until he's gone.
17: Yeah.
22: And I think it's the same with Anthony Mundine. We won't realise how good an Australian athlete that man is until his voice stops and he's gone, unfortunately. Yeah, but I think he's got that as well, you know what I mean?
17: Yeah. Well, Jugsy, if you don't mind, can you give us a ring on Monday and do our soccer report? That'd be very handy.
18: Thanks for
22: that. Hey, I've got you, boys. I'm there Monday. Let's book it in.
17: Good on you, mate.
18: Thanks for having us on your show, Jugsy. Appreciate it.
17: Cheers, mate. Thanks, boys. All right. Well, I guess we better take a break. I'm going to take a break and come back.
18: Before we do, Mitch, I meant rock hard fit.
17: Mitch from Robinson. Mitch from Robinson was one of your rock hard excited. You're excited.
18: I am excited. Yeah, I meant rock hard fit.
17: All right. We're going to take a break and come back. We've got plenty more to talk about before Origin, so stick around.
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20: 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Sydney traffic.
23: Abbotsbury, a crash westbound, Elizabeth Drive, Cowpasture Road. Camperdown, a crash eastbound, Parramatta Road, Leighton Street. Padso, a crash northbound, Davies Road, Alma Road. 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I'm Jeff Wallace. That's those traffic on 2SM, 1269.
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17: Tootsie and the Rat for Sports Day. Geez, I tell you what, this text line's heated up about the Messi and Ronaldo chat. Geez, but Hillary, she said, can we please get off this silly round white ball? It's bloody Origin, fellas. Hillstorm Maroon. Yes, thank you, Hillstorm. We'll get off that. But before we go, before we say that, I just want to read Canara Cowboys. The GOAT is Messi. Messi has won every award there is. Ronaldo has not won a World Cup. In fact, the highest finish is fourth. The GOAT cannot have finished top four on his CV. Okay. Fair enough.
18: There we go.
17: It's a team game.
18: Yeah, but where you're born, like you can't change where you're born. Portugal, probably not as good as Argentina. Simple. You can't help where you're born.
17: No. Can you? Well, you can. You just say you'll play for Queensland.
18: Born in Carambar and played for Queensland. You can do that.
17: All right, let's get into this. Our final Origin picks. Well, we got Reptile. Actually, Reptile's on the View Jobs open line. Reptile, what's your view, Shagger?
31: G'day, Shaggers. How are you? Happy Origin.
17: Yeah, nice.
18: Thank you, mate. We're excited.
17: Yeah, she's helped up. What's going on?
31: Unfortunately, Toots.
18: I don't like it.
31: There's only one way we can win. Honestly, one way we can win.
18: Yeah.
31: They leave the dressing room, Nathan Cleary and all that, grab the game plan that Laurie and the other coaches cooked up and toss it straight in the bin and go play some football. Because they are so confused. If you've seen Borg Coyner last night talking, he didn't know if he was Arthur Martha or Stewart. Laurie Daly is playing Where's Wally inside a coffin on a moonless night blindfolded.
17: I'm not getting lulled into it. I reckon it's a smother.
18: Boyd probably had a couple of
31: smothers. Unfortunately, I don't think Daly is that crafty in that kind of deviant way. Wow. He's too nice.
18: Mate, I honestly...
31: It'd take a deviant, mate. Yeah. Look, I could do it easily.
17: Yeah, we know that. We know that.
18: Mate, I'm open for...
31: I'd do it in my sleep.
18: Yeah, I'm hoping for... I think the whistle will be put away, which will create fatigue eventually. It's going to be a very fast... 20 or 30 minutes. I'm hoping the whistle gets put away, create a lot of fatigue, and that's where game plan does go out the window under fatigue, doesn't it? That's when you play, your tackle breakers come into the game, your second phase footy. Cam Murray coming on with some second phase is sort of how I'm hoping to see it, mate. But look, who knows?
31: They need to grab Tedesco by the scruff of the neck and say, both Moses and Cleary need to go, you go where we tell you.
18: Yeah.
31: Stop this pinball rubbish.
17: Yeah.
31: You go, you set up the play.
18: Yeah.
31: Your worker bee tonight, mate.
18: Yeah,
31: get behind.
18: Don't mind it.
17: Yeah, well, thanks for the call, Reptile. Well, that's our Origin chat. We can go. No, just kidding. What are you liking tonight, Tootsie? I mean, you obviously a couple of changes to your squad, not that many, but from game one, game two, sorry. Obviously, Liam Martin back in the squad. You've got Jack Bostock in the squad. You've got Olakuatu back in the squad. What do you win this game?
18: Yeah, well, like I just mentioned, mate, I'm hoping, and I think it will be, but Decider, Suncorp, there's no bigger occasion, is there?
17: No, there's not.
18: No bigger occasion than that. So I'm hoping the whistle gets put away and we're not seeing too much. And I mean, it hasn't been that bad in the first couple, but we're not seeing too much, too many six agains or, you know, one-sided affairs where someone's had all the ball in the first 50, you know, all the ball in the first 15 minutes. We see a free-flowing game of footy, and that'll, I think that's what Loz is hoping for as well, by keeping Isaiah Yawon and holding back Olakuatu. You start Liam Martin, you get him ripping in, you get him for that first 20 or 30 minutes. You can bring Hamoli on, you bring Cam Murray on, who's got that second phase, which you know, that changed the game for us in game one, I thought. And I think that's where we play our best footy, and that's when you'd clear his... you know, your Tedesco's. I know you're copping a fair bit of criticism, Tedesco, but off the back of second phase footy and that power game, which the Roosters have done for years on end, that's where he lights up, doesn't he, Tedesco?
17: Yeah, so. He does. And that's off the back of, like, when your forwards are going forward, if you can get off the... Why he hangs around the middle of the field, he'll be sweating on Reece Robson to run.
18: Yes.
17: And Reece Robson did not run in the second game enough, but you've got Blake Brayley there. I think Blake Brayley might get on the field before the end of the first half.
18: Yeah, well, if he does, I don't think we see Ethan Strange is one thing, which may, well, you know, scenario-based, but yeah, I think we will. I think if you're going to have Brayley on the bench, you can't be waiting for the 60-minute mark. I think he's got to be on there early. I think Robson's got to be in there to absorb impact, you know, be that thickness around the ruck early on. But Brayley creates... We've seen when he came on in that first game how much he moved the ball. He got the ball wide to... got the ball wide to Nathan Cleary, and we started playing our edges. Hudson Young come into it, Ethan Strange come into it, because we had ball movement. And obviously, you can't go shifting the ball until you go forward. So I feel like that'll be the game plan. You know, whether that's Storm for the first 20, 30-odd minutes and then bring Brayley on, because he's creative. He's one of the most creative nines in the competition, besides probably the bloke opposite him. He's one of the best. So we need creativity. We've been told that we don't have creativity. We haven't. With Isaiah Yeo's struggled. Obviously, Tedesco's copped it, so I think Cleary's kicking game, Moses' kicking game early is going to be important, getting that long kicking game. I thought it was pretty good in that second game that he did play. I thought it saved us fair for early in that second half. We were under the pump, and Moses' kicking game held us for as long as we could until the floodgates opened. So we did front foot, bit of momentum. Moses' kicking game early is going to be vital. But look, mate, you can do, you,

0: open, it'll be a 30-point first half. You just never know at the moment.
1: But you, don't know. You don't know. But we want the whistle on the hand to stay down. Yeah. The whistle to stay in the pocket. I think Queensland, the loss of Lindsay Collins has not been stated enough. The impact that'll have, he's been enormous in the first couple of games. He scored in both games, didn't he?
0: He does. He scores a lot of tries.
1: Yeah. Paddy Carrigan coming back in, I like. Very limited game time over the last, well, no game time over the last month.
0: Yeah, he'll be fine.
1: I think they'll use him sparingly. He's not going to be expected to play big minutes.
0: Yeah.
1: I think they can get their fair share of ball across the advantage line. I think Harry Grant and Sam Walker take control of this game. And, you know, when you got new edges. I mean, well, Cleary will defend with Liam Martin, won't he? Will he defend on that?
0: I think he will on the right edge. Yeah,
1: because
0: Hudson will be on the left.
1: Hudson on the left with Moses. Yeah, look, I that's where they attacked. They attacked that right edge last week when Dylan Lucas was there.
0: They struggled.
1: If they go there again, they're not going to have the same joy.
0: Nah. He's got his bodyguard there, and that's probably. I probably didn't look at that as much as I should have with. With Liam Martin starting, it's probably not a bad call. That just having him in his bodyguard, the bloke he knows, one of the toughest blokes in the game.
1: Yeah,
0: having him next to him, he's a meat axe, Liam Martin, and then you get Hamoli out there when you can.
1: Well, he missed 8 tackles in game 2, Nathan Cleary.
0: 10, I think it was 10.
1: Was it 10? Yeah,
0: which is unheard of for him. Yeah. He's a very good defender.
1: Well, he had Dylan Lucas next to him. They've never worked together. He's playing on the opposite side to what he normally plays on. Which made it tough for him.
0: Even more mind-boggling. Yeah, look, I didn't think of it in that way as well, having Liam Martin there on that right edge. And it'll be Crichton on the right centre as well.
1: So this is the thing, the old band back together out there.
0: Yeah, it's a strong edge.
1: When I talk about, you know, my nervousness around coming into this game.
0: You are nervous? Explain that. Haven't told the listeners yet?
1: Nervous. I'm just, you know, it's a mirror image of what it was last year. You know, Queensland went down to New South Wales. New South Wales were, you know, the better team. They're the better team on paper. They had the better form going in. Although Queensland won the second game, they limped home across the line. Queensland, they won well in game 2. New South Wales got out to a fast start on them, but Queensland were able to wrestle that lead back. Now, I don't think that happens in game 3. In game 3, the start is so important, and if you don't get out of the blocks and you're on the back foot, it's going to be really hard to find your way back into this game. We saw that with New South Wales last year. You know, all week, there's no question. Like, everywhere I went, people were saying Queensland will romp this in. Dave Trotton, I did a function with him, and he got up. The CEO of New South Wales Rugby League, in a function full of Queenslanders and New South Welshmen and press, we think we'll win 20-plus. I'm like, this is Origin.
0: Yeah.
1: These players have been being told for the last week that they're crap and they're going to get pumped. They're not going to take that well.
0: No.
1: They're not. And
0: it's just flipped around this year, hasn't it?
1: Yeah, it's flipped around. So I just feel like New South Wales went in just thinking that it was going to happen for them last year. Queensland showed them that, hey, you know what, we'll show you.
0: Yeah.
1: And that's what makes me nervous.
0: Billy would be.
1: I get it. I understand that.
0: And the players.
1: And last year is a perfect example of why you need to stay focused. But it still does.
0: Human nature.
1: It just can click in. Oh, we'll be right. You know, we'll win. Everyone's telling us we'll win. Of course we'll win.
0: Yeah, well, I hope so.
1: Like, how often do you see that flipped on its head? I'm excited for the game, I tell you. And I don't. You know, I'm just nervous. And I hope that the Queensland team feels the way I feel. But it's not just going to be handed to you. And I'm sure they do.
0: I'm sure they do. Like, I'm certain they do. Mm. Like, I can't see he's losing, mate, to be honest.
1: Okay, 13 of the last 16 Origin matches at Suncorp Stadium, the starting Queensland right wing has scored a try.
0: Is that
1: 13 of the last 16. Cobbo's on the left, yep. Stephen Crichton or Hudson Young. Here's some stats for you. Stephen Crichton or Hudson Young have scored a try in each of their last 3 Origin appearances together. The Hammer has scored at least 1 try in 9 of his 12 previous Origin appearances. And Bradman Best has scored at least 1 try in each of his 2 Origin appearances. So plenty to ponder. Plenty to ponder as we go in. So back Queensland to cover the line. Line's $4, 4.5, so 4.5 points, so $1.90.
2: Move now, it's 5.5.
1: 5.5 the line. Ooh. Wow, there you go. Robert Toyer, first try scorer. Was first try scorer in the first match.
0: $14.
1: Man of the match, if you wanted to pick Harry Grant, he's paying $9.50.

0: think he's a big chance. I thought he was very unlucky not to get it in game two. And I was really disappointed the fact that he didn't get it because I might have had a little flutter on him. What are you really gambling with? Same game multi. So here we go. What about this one? Queensland to win. Under 44.5. Hammer to score. Kalyn Ponga to score. Sam Walker, 8-plus points, is paying $28.54.
1: Jeez.
0: I'll read that one out again. Queensland win the game. Invariably, I think the stats on the unders in game three is enormous. Under 44.5. The Hammer to score, Kalyn Ponga to score, and Sam Walker to score 8-plus points is paying $28.54.
1: And this is a live show that goes to New South Wales.
0: Yeah, I know. I'm just letting them know. Well, what's your multi?
2: Well, that's not yours either. You just
0: no,
2: read that. That's
0: I know, but it's a good multi.
3: The last six Origin 3 matches have gone under.
0: Yeah, the last six.
3: Origin 3.
0: Origin 3. Yeah, Origin 3.
3: So, gone but I hate betting unders, though.
0: All right.
3: You want points.
0: Well, unders, it sucks to follow, but I'll tell you what. I mean, a lot of them, man, there's been some big scores this year, but of late, a lot of unders, under bets here. 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We were going to come up with a sports day multi for you.
1: Yeah.
0: We'll all pick a leg. Now, this is what we've picked. Selwyn Cobbo to score.
1: On the left wing.
0: Yeah, that's my pick. You picked Mark Nwangani Tawazi to score.
1: Yep.
0: And you, little Queenslander over there, picked Bradman Best to score.
3: Well, I'm not saying they're not going to win. They'll score a try.
0: Yeah,
3: right, Best okay. Might get one.
0: Yeah, okay.
3: You'll be fired up back in the arena.
0: All right, so Selwyn, and that's what's that paying?
1: $12,
0: wasn't
1: it? $12,
0: wasn't it? $12, yeah. So right. Selwyn Cobbo, Mark Nwangani Tawazi, and Bradman Best. 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So it's going to be a ripping match. Look, you know, I'm not buying into this, you know, Queensland whitewash here in terms of just coming out there and get the job done. There's too many good players in that New South Wales side. You know, and the way that they're rallying around Laurie, that team, they're going to want to come out here and put their best foot forward. And the old saying, everyone's got a plan to get punched in your mouth, it's right. Like, 100%. You can go out there all fire and brimstone, and within 5 minutes, they can be knocked out here. Yeah. There's no question. But if you go out there fired up and you get on the front foot, you're very hard to rein back in.
1: Give yourself a chance. Well, there was talk of a bit of rain, but no rain about today. It's been pretty good.
0: Been very good. Yeah, perfect conditions. That Suncorp Stadium, though, have you noticed? Just how slippery it's been lately.
1: Oh, I haven't.
0: We have had a lot of moisture up here. Mm. Yeah, it's been.
1: It's going to be roaring up there, isn't it?
0: No, moister than an oyster. Old Suncorp Stadium. It's slippery. Yeah, it is.
1: Been bet on it, have you?
0: Well, I just watched the footy.
1: Yeah, just watched the footy.
0: I'm going to take a break and come back. We're going to get into some of the best Origin moments that have happened in Deciders.
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6: Darlinghurst, a crash. Westbound Lane 1, Oxford Street approaching Flinders Street, Abbotsbury. A crash, two westbound lanes shut down, Elizabeth Drive, just past Cowpasture Road. 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I'm Jeff Hollis. Let's ask traffic on 2SM 1269.
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0: Tootsie in the Rat with you. Origin night, we're excited, I tell you. We can't believe how quick this time's going. Mm. We've only got another, like, 10 minutes of this show to go, and then we're into our Origin pre-game before you get our New South Wales, Queensland and neutral calls. I'll tell you what, if you do like, if you're a New South Wales fan or a Queensland fan, it is fun to listen to the calls from the bias calls. The reason why I say that is because everything that you think, they're saying.
1: Yeah.
0: Whereas your neutral caller isn't saying that. They're going to play a straight bat.
1: Yep.
0: Everything that you think, every call that you think you should have got, you're going to get that called. And so it makes you feel good about, you know, what you're watching. You know what I mean? Like, yeah. It does.
1: Yeah.
0: And, mate, and there's some losers. I mean, I've done the Queensland call and I've been a bit over the top at times. So it's a lot of fun.
1: You wouldn't.
0: No, not me to be over the top. Get involved in the show. The View Jobs open line 1300 01 1170. The text line's 0457 736 736. We want to hear your view. And it's all thanks to Nelson Irrigation. It helps growers identify irrigation issues early through smarter data. Visit nelsonirrigation.com.au. We're going to get into five of the best Brisbane State of Origin deciders. There's been some doozies.
1: Do you know you lost your last two games at Suncorp Stadium?
0: Well, yeah, I know.
1: Just yep. Putting that in your head?
0: Yeah, no, we have. Well, you don't have to worry about my head. I'm not playing.
1: Oh, I see.
0: but I'll tell you what, if it is in their head, they'll be thinking they don't want that to continue.
1: Yeah, no, I doubt it is. Mm. I doubt it is. I was just trying to get yours.
0: Yeah, five of the best. Let's go with 1991, Wally's farewell. Huge game. Queensland won the game 14-12. It was the final appearance of the King, Wally Lewis. He'd played in every State of Origin game prior to that and, basically just defined what Origin was about. And, I mean, he's called the King, and he was the King of Lang Park, but I tell you, I don't think anybody since has dominated Origin the way that the King did.
1: Yeah.
0: I mean, love him or hate him. I mean, on a consistent level, he was pretty special.
1: Yeah. Well, you don't get nicknamed a King for no reason, do you? But I was only one at the time, so I didn't see. Yeah, I never seen Wally Lewis play, so it's hard for me. I know he's one of the greatest.
0: You know, there's this crazy thing out there. Hey, I don't know if you've heard of it. It's called the internet.
1: Yeah.
0: It's called the internet, and you can go on there.
1: Mate, I look at it on the bloody internet, mate.
0: But do you look up yourself on the internet to watch your own games? Do you?
1: Be a confidence booster. Yeah, right. We all like to feel good about ourselves.
0: All right. So that was 91. That was a huge game.
1: I remember this one, 2001.
0: 2001, Alfie.
1: I remember it. Alfie's secret return, games 1 and 2. Heavily rejuvenated Queensland team featuring 10 debutants shocked New South Wales with a 34-16 blowout in game 1. However, the Blues bounced back in game 2. led by Freddie Fittler Masterclass. I remember that. Only for your man, Uncle Wayne.
0: Well, Gordon Tallis got injured in game two, I think it was. It might have been before that. Wasn't even in Origin. And season-ending neck injury. Yeah. I think that's what finished him. He ended up not... He wasn't available to play, so that was a huge out. And Benny got on the phone, and the famous response from Alfie, what took you so long?
1: Yeah. I remember it. He scored at least one try.
0: Yeah, he scored a try late. Yeah, ducked under a defender, but that was huge.
1: I do remember that.
0: 2005, the Joey rescue mission, New South Wales, 32-10. He got called in, but Trent Barrett was injured, wasn't he?
1: Was it that game, was it? Yeah.
0: Might have been. I can't quite remember.
1: Yeah, I do.
0: But Baz was in. I think Joey was injured and he came back from injury.
1: Yeah.
0: And he was fit to play, but he hadn't played any footy. So Barrett got the call up. Barrett got injured during the camp and he got called in to play. And boy, wasn't it that was a demolition.
1: Was that was the kick from 40 out from Minicello, hit the post, hit the upright. Like it just looked orchestrated.
0: Yeah.
1: Back at Madeira, scoring a try behind the ruck.
0: Yeah.
1: It was pretty to watch. Matt King, I think, scored a try. Scored a double, maybe, yeah.
0: That was the best display.
1: Yeah.
0: In terms of dominance across the football field in relation to, when I relate it back to Wally Lewis, that was as close as anybody got to that. But he didn't.
1: In a decider.
0: He had a lot of injuries through his career and stuff, Joey, so he didn't play as many origins as he could have, and it was a shame.
1: Yeah, I still remember early on as a kid, obviously all remember it, but he wasn't getting a start because of Brett Camorley and guys like that. Remember he was playing hooker a few times for New South Wales and stuff like that?
0: Yeah.
1: And not in the halves?
0: Mate, when I played for the Kangaroos with him, he was playing hooker. I think Noddy was playing halfback, and Chris Anderson was our coach, and Chris Anderson and Noddy had a great relationship, so I just, love Noddy.
1: Yeah.
0: I think my first test, I think Jeff Toovey played halfback.
1: There you go.
0: I think Joey was on the bench.
1: Yeah.
0: And that was when Bozo was the coach.
1: Did Toovs play normally, was he a half then hooker or was he always a... I thought he was always a nine.
0: But no, he was a halfback. And, mate, when you consider Jeff Toovey, and this is what, when you talk Jeff Toovey, I mean, he wasn't the best passer.
1: How small did he look at them big jerseys?
0: He wasn't the best passer. He wasn't the best kicker. He really didn't have any... he was just the toughest bugger put a footy boot on compete with the biggest men and take him down, and he was just to play with him.
1: Someone put their footy boot on his head.
0: Yeah, Jason Stevens. Yeah, straight on his face. And I'm pretty sure after the game, Jason Stevens said it was an accident. I'm not so sure.
1: Yeah.
0: 2012.
1: I remember this.
0: Cronk's field goal to win 21-20. Games 1 and 2. Queensland won 1 in Melbourne, 18-10. Aided by a highly controversial Greg Inglis try.
1: Yes.
0: Ricky Stewart's Blues struck back aggressively in game two, winning 16-12 after Cooper Cronk being sent to the bin. So he felt like he owed his team. Mm. There's no question about it. Do you remember this?
1: I do remember.
0: And this is the thing, I've got mates that play for New South Wales, and you have too, during that streak of the 7-8 series or whatever it was. And you sort of give him a hard time, mate. They were going. We lost series by a goal or a point. It wasn't. We didn't get. There was one whitewash in that whole.
1: In the whole eight.
0: Yeah, in the whole eight.
1: Well, this one in particular, Toddy played for New South Wales, and I'm pretty sure he missed the goal early, but then he nailed a goal from the sideline. I'll have to get it up the details. He nailed a goal from the sideline. He just decided to get it. I think he got it to 22-all or whatever. What was the score? 23-22, was it?
0: 21-20.
1: So he got it to 20-all, nailed it from... I still remember watching that, goosebumps watching it and seeing him nail one from the sideline, and then here he comes, Cooper Cronk. That was the field goal from, what was it, 35, 40 out probably.
0: Oh, I remember this one, 2022, Blood, Sweat and Ben Hunt. Queensland won 22-12, new coach Billy Slater, and Queensland ambushed the Blues in Sydney to win game one, 16-10. Blues responded and smashed us 44-12. It was in Perth, wasn't it? Was that in Perth? It was in Perth. Nathan Cleary ran right. Nathan Cleary had a great game that night. I think he scored two tries.
1: Yeah.
0: I'll tell you that coming into that game three, there was not a whole heap of confidence.
1: Yeah.
0: After having 44 points put on you. And this is the thing. This is what happened to New South Wales in game two. 44 points got put on you.
1: Mm.
0: Or for however many it was. I think it might have been 44 points.
1: It was.
0: Ego plays a big part in this, Tootsie. Yeah. These men aren't going to take this laying down.
1: I found myself. I remember when Benny, it was a charge down, wasn't it? When
0: Dave, yeah, it was.
1: Mate, I remember sort of, I half cheered for him. And, hang on a minute, that's a Queensland jersey just because I've known him and seen that. But yeah, look, you're right. You've convinced me, mate. We're home.
0: No, you're not home. All right, we're going to run. We'll be back after the break. We'll get into some text and wrap up the show.
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5: 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Sydney traffic.
6: For Prospect, eastbound crash, taking out lanes 2 and 3 just past the Prospect Highway. 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Abbotsbury earlier crash, 2 westbound lanes affected. Elizabeth Drive, car past your own. 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
0: Ah, Tootsie and the Rat here for Sports Day. It was Adam McDougall who hit Jeff with his studs in the 97 grand final. It was Mad Dog McDougall that stomped Tuvi. I'll never touch a man shake because of it from Cole. I think he's doing all right, Cole.
1: I think he sold it
0: for about $500 million. David, it was the previous text. So yeah, you boys do remember. I'm pretty sure I think Jason Stevens stomped on his head too. Or it might have been someone else.
1: Copped a few hides there.
0: He's a tough bugger. Quick text here from Raider Dave. New South Wales 23, Queensland 10. Hudson Young try and Harry Grant gets sent off for dissent because he asked a ref a betting question that's received poorly. Raider Dave. Well, is that like a I wonder what colour your undies on? What are you wearing your maroon undies tonight? Are you wearing your blue undies tonight? That sort of stuff?
1: Well, That's what it'll come down to.
0: That's what, I remember we were playing the Tigers one day, and that's what Princey said to the ref. He goes, mate, we're getting belted.
1: Yeah.
0: Princey's walked up. He goes, mate, you got your Tigers undies on the night? He goes, be very, very careful, Scott. He goes, you'll be going for a rest if you want to question my integrity.
1: See, they used to take it so much better back then, didn't they? Like, you can't sort of, you can't, I know you can't get away with that in the modern day as well, but I'm all up for a laugh on the field. Excuse me, gents, did I hear that Rad is going to work tomorrow? Did you know tomorrow's Thursday? The sky will fall down next.
0: Yeah, I know. And I've got to work Friday too, would you believe? I've got to go Friday. And, well, I mean, I've got to go and do a golf day for our friends at National. Well, it's a golf day for National Tiles. You know that guy, National Tiles? You know that ad? They advertise with us.
1: I know one thing, golf day's not work.
0: Well, I mean, I've got to speak at a function after.
1: Cashy.
0: You know? I've got some beautiful tiles. Cash for comment. All right, we're going to go. It's been a real pleasure. Enjoy your Origin evening, and I hope all you people north of the border in Queensland and Marina smiling like Cheshire cats in the morning and tonight.
1: I doubt it, but good luck.
0: All right.
1: Enjoy that.
0: Enjoy your night.
1: Go the Blues.
0: We'll see you. Yes, I am working tomorrow night, Sports Day, with Matt Rogers and Matty Levi tomorrow. So
1: upgrade.
0: Enjoy that.
1: Beautiful.
0: Oh, yeah. Bye.
1: That is.

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1: 2SM, Sydney traffic.
2: M4 Prospect, eastbound crash, two lanes taken out at the Prospect Highway overpass. Delays back towards the M7 pass between service centres. M4 Collinson, breaking out a truck for the westbound Roper Road off-ramp. Need a new hot water system? 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I'm Jeff Wallace. That's last traffic on 2SM 1269.
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0: dummies inside, dummies inside, goes outside. Kick from Luai, early, on the ground. Toll's got a fall on and he does. Grounds the ball, gets the try. Go right now. Oh, beautiful play, Harry Grant. Cleary, who goes to Luai. This time he gets it away. They've got the extra number. Stephen Crichton. Stephen Crichton crashes over. Grant's at dummy half. He throws long to Dearden, who goes out the back now. Here's Munster full of running. Oh, Shibasaki got out of one, and Coach gets the try. Grant comes to the right. Dearden. Dearden dummies. Dearden dummies and goes through.
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2: 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The Origin decider of 2026 at Suncorp Stadium. 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This is the pre-game show for Before You Dig, Before Every Job. Search Before You Dig online every time. I'm Julian King, joined in commentary tonight by 2016 Premiership winner and host of... what do you call it? The front office with Chad. Chad Townsend, CT, as I say hello to you. It's about this time, isn't it? Every year you get to a decider, you feel it in your veins, and there's nothing quite like Origin.
3: Absolutely. Good evening, Jules. Good evening, Bailey. Yeah, absolutely. Look, game three, the decider. There is so much at stake tonight, so much on the line, so many storylines, right? This is our game at its absolute best, State of Origin, game three, the game that stops the nation up at Suncorp Stadium tonight. Really excited. Two different storylines for two different sides. Obviously, the Maroons, so much confidence at the moment. The Blues, backs against the wall, coming off a disappointing second half down there in Melbourne. And yeah, I cannot wait for the game tonight.
2: Also in commentary tonight for Power Bay Premium Energy Solutions for sustainable Australian homes. Very good evening to Parramatta Eels outside back Bailey Simonson. Bailey, good to see you.
4: Good evening, boys. Very excited to be here. Thanks for having me. Can't wait to get stuck into this one.
2: Now, in my stringent research, according to NRL.com casualty ward, you were due for a return to the park from an ankle injury round 23. So I need to ask you, how's the ankle coming along?
4: Yeah, really good, thanks, mate. It's at the moment we've got penciled in for round 23. It's sort of up in the air at the moment, that date as a return date. It's sort of a lot of things you got to tick off before you can get back on the field. And I guess a big mark at the moment for myself is just trying to recondition my body. Obviously missed a hell of a lot of footy, so just getting some fitness back. Just conditioning my body, and I'm really hoping to be out there as soon as possible.
2: Feel free to join in on the coverage at any time. 0457 736 736. That is the text line number, and a very hearty welcome to our friends tuning in from all SEN stations across Victoria, South Australia, Western Australia and Tasmania. And a good evening to those across the ditch tuning in right now and those in the Super Radio Network and Resonate Networks. We can take a couple of calls as well before kickoff. 1300 01 1170. The Maroons boys have won 10 of the last 12 series deciders, but the Blues have won the last two Origin games played at Suncorp Stadium. It's funny, isn't it, how everyone wants to wipe their hands, CT, don't they, of the favouritism tag and the pressure tag. But I'll ask you this. Which side do you think is under more pressure tonight?
3: I think the New South Wales Blues, okay, to be honest. I just think the way that this series has gone, the Blues haven't played to their potential so far this season. You look across both games, I don't think... I know we saw the 20-minute period at the back end of the first half, but if you put those two games together, I don't think you can see... a Blue really stand up and own both games so far this year, or a individual player say that they've played their absolute best for both of the 80 minutes. So, look, there's been so much talk around the coach as well, Laurie Daly, some of his calls and his, I guess, selections, and as well as the interchange as well, the rotation. And it's a good opportunity for them tonight, with their backs against the wall, to really just show everyone and go up there and put in a performance for their coach. Because Laurie Daly, whether you agree or not with his decisions around selection, he has backed guys in. He has backed Mitch Moses as his guy. He has backed, who else? He's backed Bradman Best to come in. He has backed Reece Robson. He's backed James Tedesco. He's backed Nathan Cleary. He's backed all of his players to do the job. And I think it's time that these boys tonight get out there and they do a job for their coach.
2: Well, just on the team news, both teams 1-19, so there had been a bit of speculation floated in the last week and a half that maybe Cam Murray starts at lock in place of Isaiah. He's 3-0, by the way, for New South Wales when he does start at lock forward. But no, as per program, likewise Queensland. So game one went the way of the Blues, 22 points to 20. Of course, that game where Kalyn Ponga was sent off for the high shot and Tolu Kola. A game of two halves. Game two at the MCG in Melbourne comprehensively went the way of the Maroons, 44 to 24. It's interesting, Cameron Munster had said to Billy, can we sort of head a bit early, because he just felt that maybe they were getting a bit too relaxed, a bit too comfortable. There was almost no news emerging from the Queensland camp, was there, Bailey? I don't know if that's a good thing or a bad thing.
4: Yeah, it's interesting hearing those comments from Cameron Munster and maybe feeling a bit too comfortable outside that, I guess, the Brisbane bubble where the hype and everything's just so energised and, you know, full on heading to this decider. I think every player's different. You know, not everyone likes to prepare the same. Obviously for Munster, as a leader of that team, he obviously felt an energy and he felt a need to get in amongst it and really immerse themselves in that energy, as I say. So, look, there's going to be a massive support up there, and we know how hard it is to win in Suncorp, so it's going to be a tough job for the Blues.
2: A lot of pressure on Mitch Moses just appeared on the screen in front of us here in the studio. I'll get both of your opinion, Chad, firstly as a half, but you as a teammate of Mitch Moses. I liked his kicking game. I liked what he brought to game two. He hasn't been running the ball as much as we know he can. And we know that Ethan Strange, as you know, the big-bodied running 5'8 that a lot of people like in this arena, he has been hampered by a hamstring injury. I mean, you've been close to him, Bailey. Do you think that's had something to do with the fact that we haven't seen him maybe at his electric best this
4: year? Nah, look, not at all, mate. Look, being in and around training with Mitch and just knowing the type of person and player he is, he's someone that, first of all, ticks and crosses every single box he can in terms of preparation and getting his body right. And he wouldn't be saying he's right to play if his body wasn't right to play. And seeing him at training, he's sprinting around, he's fully fit. And you mentioned there Mitch's kicking game and how important that is to the Blues. And what you touched on just briefly was his running game and how that's almost been slept on in a sense. And playing with Mitch, something that he's so highly rated for is that running game. And I'm really looking for him to use that out here tonight in this decider. I think it was a couple of years ago we saw him score an individual try at Suncorp, which was just brilliant, which is just his pure instincts and running game. So, look, if he can get the ball in his hands and just think run first and back his instinctive abilities, I think it's going to go a long way for the Blues here.
2: If I'm a Queenslander, the halves for New South Wales scare me, because you know what their ceiling is and they haven't delivered it so far this series yet.
3: Yeah, absolutely. Moses, I don't think he's been at his best so far this series. And, I think with Mitch as well, the bar is so high with Mitch, and he's got a really impressive long kicking game, which will be a huge part of his game tonight. And Bailey just mentioned his running game. I need Mitch Moses to take some short sides today in this game. Yes, Nathan Cleary will be dominant on the ball and do a lot of kicking as well, but Mitch has a great running game, a fantastic running game. And I think to get himself into the game, his pure focus can be to just run the football down the short side. He's got a great connection with James Tedesco. They're very good friends off the field. So that doesn't concern me there. But for Mitch to get into the game tonight, expect the long kicking game to be a real big feature of his game. And also, taking on some of those short sides. And then Nathan Cleary, he could have 60-plus touches of the football tonight. And if New South Wales are to win, these two will need to have a big game.
2: I heard you mention their short side. When he's on, I think Mitch Moses is the best short side player in the competition. Another name you mentioned there too, Chad, was James Tedesco. How did they get Teddy into the game? You know, he's a different kind of fullback to Kalyn, who's arguably been the best player this series so far. You know that in that Rooster system, he's always on edge. He sort of bobs up in the middle of the ruck looking for second phase play. James Tedesco is still arguably the best broken field runner in the game. How do the Blues get the most out of Teddy?
3: Yeah, look, this has been a big talking point throughout the course of the series, Nathan Cleary and James Tedesco combination. A lot of talk around Dylan Edwards, right? Because Dylan Edwards and Nathan obviously play together at Clubland. Yes, they are very in sync with the way they play. James Tedesco, a very dominant ball player at the Sydney Roosters, likes to have his hands on the ball a lot more. So for me, I think the keys have been given to Nathan. So for me, Teddy can almost sort of just let Nathan run the show and sort of pop up and support. And the thing that the Blues didn't do well enough in game two was their support play. They ran a lot of one out. They didn't support, and I really think Tedesco is one of the best support players in the competition, and he needs to be around the middle third of the field as the forwards carry the ball.
4: Yeah, just on that, Charlie, just hearing your thoughts there, I think a big and an important factor for the likes of Tedesco to get involved with this game is the New South Wales pack.
3: Yep.
4: They need to go forward. They need to create some ruck speed. Because like you touched on, that's when Teddy's at his best. That second phase, offload footy, he's bumping and weaving through the middle of the field. To do that, you need ruck speed. You need your middle forwards to go forward. So that's going to be a big task for the middle forwards to bring the likes of Tedesco into this game.
2: Okay, so as mentioned, both teams will line up 1-19, a few changes rung in by Laurie Daly from Game 2 to Game 3. I want to talk about the outside back. So Tedesco, obviously fullback. Jack Bostock, controversial decision by some to drop the legendary Brian Toa. Bradman Best in, Stephen Crichton in, and Marky Mark keeps his spot there. Mark Nowonganetawasi on that right edge. That had come under a lot of criticism, a lot of fire after Game 2. Nathan Cleary missed 10 tackles. He'll never do that again in his career. But the lack of connectedness. Dylan Lucas, hadn't played with him before.
3: Yep.
2: He's on the wrong side of the field. Katoni Staggs, Mark Nowonganetawasi. Now they talk about having that old Panthers connection back. You know, the bodyguard Liam Martin, Stephen Crichton on the right. How are we talking enough about that and shoring up that gap?
3: Yeah, look, I think there's a big one with Liam Martin. He'll bring a lot of aggression tonight. And the thing you've seen constantly, Cameron Munster and Liam Martin go at it together. I think there's a bit of fireworks brewing there tonight. I look forward to that battle as they go head-to-head. They bring out the best in each other. And then you've got Homoli Olokowatu. Look, the fitness of Liam Martin, you know, potentially concerns me with how many minutes he'll play, albeit having Olokowatu on the bench is, you know, sort of eases that pressure as well. When I think they'll be changed tonight. But the back line you mentioned, look, it's an exciting opportunity for Jack Bostock. And I will bring in Bailey here because obviously Bailey's still playing currently in the NRL in the outside backs. When you come up against someone like Jack Bostock or an aerial threat like Mark Nowonganetawasi, how do you prepare when there's a high ball going up and trying to defend that? Because that's going to be a big part of the game plan tonight for New South Wales, to give these opportunities to Jack Bostock and Mark Nowonganetawasi under the high ball.
4: You're exactly right there, Chatty. It's such a weapon for the Blues to have this game. You've got two of your wingers, Jack Bostock on the left-hand side, then you've got Big Marky Mark on the right-hand side, two massive aerial threats for the Blues, and then you've got, in the halves, Mitch Moses and Nathan Cleary, who spoke about how impeccable their kicking games are. So they're going to be putting on a spot for these two. And look, the thing with defending aerial threats is that you've got to work as a unit. So it's the centre, it's the winger. Majority of the times it's your centre, what we call escorting or taxing that chaser through, trying to get a got a block, but not blocking to the point where you get penalised, but trying to give your catcher.
2: You're not allowed to wear scores.
4: I'm just giving out a secret. But you're trying to set up a clean catch essentially for your winger. But I caught a game the other week with Jack Bostock, albeit playing in the centres for the Dolphins, and he was just, it was last tackle, kicked the ball for Jack. It was like under 12s. Yep. And 9 times out of 10, the big fella come down with the ball and was just causing havoc all game long. So for the Blues, I think they've got to really utilise that weapon out there, or both weapons out there. And let's see some kicks to both Marky Mark and Jack Bostock, one-on-one challenges, and I reckon they're going to come down with the footy.
2: We saw that with Zach, didn't we, on the wing in this arena in the past couple of years. Talking about kicking games, Sam Walker at the moment is the Wally Lewis medal favourite. The criticism being is that they haven't attacked him enough. And when you give Sam time, best short kicking game, yep, and you know him better than anyone, yep, Chad, is this part of the thinking behind bringing Liam Martin back into the side?
3: Well, Liam Martin will be on the other side of terrorising Cameron Munster, but yep, Hudson Young, there's a lot of talk around, has Hudson Young gotten to Sam Walker enough throughout the series? And we heard, I think it was earlier in the week or the back end of last week, where Hudson Young was basically saying it was too hard. Sam Walker was always out on the wing. Now, as a former halfback myself, yeah, I understand what it's like to try and hide away and make the least amount of tackles as possible.
4: And as a winger, I've been pushed in by my half a few times.
3: And I've got to say, I mean, it's a credit to Sam Walker, right? He knows what he's doing, and he doesn't make his money from tackling. So for Sam Walker, it's a smart ploy to try and hide yourself out there on the wing. Obviously a smaller body as well. And Hudson Young mentioned that he wants to take it personal, and he wants to sort of take that on in tonight's game to sort of get those bumper bars, get those elbows up and run straight at Sam Walker and put him under pressure. Because you just mentioned it, Jules, like, he at the moment is the favourite for the Wally Lewis medal. His form in State of Origin has been tremendous. His short kicking game, he'll kick on any tackle too, whether it's tackle one, tackle two. It is lethal, it is dangerous, it is unpredictability that brings Sam Walker into the contest. And for me, I've really enjoyed seeing the growth of Sam Walker throughout the Origin period, because as Cam Munster, you know, moves on in his career or gets a little bit older, you've got someone like Tom Dearden in the waitings as well. And a combination between Sam and Tom for Queensland, that should put fear into New South Wales.
4: Isn't it crazy that last year's Wally medal, yeah, Wally Lewis medal winner. Yeah. Tommy Dinner's not even in the side.
3: He's out of the side.
4: It's just crazy.
2: Yeah. What about Cam Munster joked? He's, I might not get a start next year
3: yeah.
2: if these two are killing it. Yeah. The other thing too about Sam Walker, and it hasn't been spoken about enough, but it can be the difference. He's 100% with a boot.
3: Yeah, he's goal kicking, and Nathan's phenomenal. Goal kicking has been phenomenal as well. Yeah. It's really been a real performance from both goal kickers across the series. You talk about 2 points and how valuable it is in State of Origin. Sam Walker was phenomenal in game 2, 7 from 7. Nathan Cleary, he hit 4 from 4 with the boot as well. So yeah, that you know, this may go down to goal. It may go down to 2 points tonight. That's how close it can be at State of Origin level.
2: 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Nathan Cleary, I know it gets said time and time again about owning Origin. He's 0-3 when it comes to deciders. Now, Nathan is already an all-time great, one of the best I've ever seen. His Origin, this is my opinion, his Origin performance does not diminish his greatness. But, gee, he could elevate it in a game like tonight, doing an Alfie in 01 or Lockie or Wally back in the day or Joey in 05 or even Munster in that game 3-2020. Like, if ever there's a time, tonight's the night.
3: Yeah, tonight's the night. This is the moment. This is the opportunity Nathan Cleary's been waiting for. There's a lot of what you would call, you know, people out there who have criticised Nathan and has he delivered at Origin level? Well, tonight's the opportunity for Nathan to stand up and show everyone why he is one of the greatest, if not the greatest, halfback to ever play the game. It is a huge opportunity tonight, and I think if he does that tonight, he plays well, leads his team to victory. Yeah, there will be a lot of people out there that will give him his deserved flowers.
2: When you play Penrith, how often does Nathan come up in the team talk?
4: Oh, mate, the whole team talk revolves around Nathan.
2: Yeah,
4: we've
2: yeah.
4: just touched
2: exactly.
4: on how
2: yeah.
4: incredible he is. But yeah. just quickly on that, I feel like, because his club form has been so good and success he's had with the Panthers has just been amazing, his ceiling's so high that often people, I think, judge his Origin form to what he's achieved at Clubland, which
2: totally.
4: Is just, I don't think it's realistic. Origin's a different level. I've not played Origin, obviously, but it's a different level. I don't think we can judge him off what he's achieved at Clubland. Look, he's won series, and in my opinion, it doesn't. Look, tonight he can elevate himself, but I don't think it diminishes anything regarding this result.
2: Just before we get to our first break, you haven't played Origin, but now with the change of the rules, so we said Britton, Nick are out, and Fenua Blake, of course, Caelan. You are eligible?
4: Yeah, the change of the rules, I was previously aligned with the keeper.

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1: Emergency, police, fire, ambulance.
2: Hello?
1: Yes, police, fire, or ambulance.
2: It's my friend.
1: I love you, please. Okay, look, I need you to stay on the phone.
2: Oh,
1: just stay on the phone.
2: You dirty blow.
1: Okay, now hang on. 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
2: Welcome to the post State of Origin Nightline. Tell you what, sorry Queenslanders, New South Wales has done it. 30 to 12, the Blues way tonight. There's a big one, and it's just wrapped up there at Suncorp Stadium. All right, we're going to move on to the Nightline now. Are you all excited still? You can let me know what you're up to. Are you at a State of Origin party? Are you happy, excited? Sorry, Queenslanders, I feel terrible. Anyway, there's always got to be a winner and a loser, unfortunately. Okay, I'm a bit excited. I was going for the Blues, and everyone here kept saying Queensland was going to win this afternoon. But there we have it. Okay, coming up on your Nightline, it is the place for great conversation, your favourite guests, and also late night company that you can enjoy. Coming up in the next few moments, we've got pet behaviourist Eve from Dogaholics, and she's joining us to talk about dogs, whether they might be naughty or maybe there's something, you know, there could be something wrong with them. They could be sick. So how do you tell the difference if, you know, they're just playing up a little bit or there's something that you need to investigate? Eve's got a lot of tips there for you. We're also following a couple of major stories tonight. Millions of Australians are back online. Oh, thank goodness. After today's massive Telstra outage, disrupted phones, trains, FPOS machines, even some 000 calls over in WA. We'll look at what went wrong and why Telstra is already warning customers to watch out for scammers trying to cash in on the chaos. Overseas, tensions in the Middle East have escalated once again with fresh US military strikes on Iranian targets. It's all raised fears of further conflict, and the potential impact, of course, we'll be watching out for, will be on fuel prices and the global economy. We'll also have your calls and emails right here, 13 12 69, or you can email 2sm.com.au. We'll have cat news, strange news, and also your chance to have a crack at the clues in our treasure chest game tonight. That's coming up this hour. But first, I'm going to play the bedtime game. Don't worry, that's coming up. But first, let me give you those lotto numbers. Are you ready? Go get your pens and papers. Draw number 4726 for Wednesday, the 8th of July. The winning numbers are 1, 2, 8, 14, 20, 34, and your supplementaries are 9 and 41. There is no Division 1 winner, but I'll give you those numbers again in case you found something else there in the prize pool. 1, 2, 8, 14, 20, 34, and your supplementaries are 9 and 41. No Division 1 winner. You make sure you gamble responsibly. And I'll be back in a moment with the Nightline bedtime story hints. Maybe you can win the guts and glory if you didn't win the lotto.

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1: We've got breaking news coming in about the Telstra outage, and thank you so much, Nightliners, who have sent in a whole lot of messages to me just to alert me, but I did see it too. Telstra has urgently been investigating, believe it or not, a second network fault tonight that has stopped some calls from connecting, including those to 000. And this is just a few hours after the telco said it had resolved the outage. In a statement issued about an hour ago, Telstra has said that while it's fixed the fault behind the daytime outage, it's now identified a secondary issue affecting some calls, including those to 000. People calling 000 may hear an error message while their phone tries to connect to another mobile network. The company has said it has urged anyone who cannot get through to wait up to 90 seconds for their phone to switch networks. If that were to fail, Telstra urged customers to try to call from a different phone. So that's what they're asking you to do. If you do need to, and don't, please do not try to test it. Don't do that, because you're just going to jam everything up. Okay? If you do need to ring 000, wait. You may need to wait up to 90 seconds for it to switch networks. That's their emergency safeguard that they've got there. Now, if that fails after 90 seconds, then try to call for another phone. Telstra said it's going to carry out welfare checks whenever it detects a failed 000 call. They're working urgently to resolve this issue at the moment. I'll keep you up to date, of course, as soon as I get any more information. Again, thank you, Nightliners, for alerting me to that, because I know the Telstra customers have been getting messages in the last half an hour or so about that. Yes, that's how you feel, isn't it? Mm-hmm. Okay, let's have the Nightline bedtime story game now. Okay, lift the energy just a little bit. Guts and Glory, up for grabs. It's about a person. It's about a man. Here are the clues. I set out to solve one of Australia's greatest geographical mysteries, but eventually became one myself. My expedition crossed vast areas that few Europeans had ever mapped. I travelled through rugged country with little more than determination, scientific curiosity, and careful observation. My journals became as valuable as the routes that I explored. I was a trained scientist as well as an explorer. My most celebrated expedition successfully travelled overland from southeast Queensland to the top end. I disappeared without a trace while attempting to cross the Australian continent. Who is the subject of tonight's Nightline bedtime story? 13 12 69, the Guts and the Glory are up for grabs. The Beatles, Let It Be.

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0: We've all heard it, haven't we? My dog's being stubborn. But what if it's not really what's going on? What if the behaviour you're seeing isn't a training issue at all, but something deeper like discomfort, pain, or even an underlying health problem? It's a conversation that can completely change the way you see your pet. Eve from Dogaholics Dog Training joins us now. Eve, we often hear owners describe their dog as stubborn or disobedient, but how often is it that they might be actually masking something deeper like pain or discomfort?
1: Look, more often than people think, and I actually don't believe that dogs are stubborn. I don't believe that they are purposely choosing to be difficult. So I think what we need to look at is if something changes in their behaviour, especially if it's suddenly, we need to really look at what's going on physically for that particular dog. So we know that pain can lower their tolerance, it can affect how they move, and it can even change how they respond to things that they were normally okay with.
0: So what are some of the subtle signs that a behaviour issue might actually be linked to a health problem rather than a training problem?
1: Yeah, so things like being slower to respond than they normally are, avoiding certain situations or certain movements, becoming withdrawn or irritable, and just not acting themselves. So sometimes people say, oh, you know, they're just being a bit lazy today. But in fact, it's most probably that something physical is going on. There's something underlying there.
0: And are there particular behaviours like, say, aggression, reluctance to walk, or even ignoring cues that are common red flags for underlying pain?
1: Yeah, look, absolutely. So, you know, behaviours that we call aggressive, especially if a dog is approached or handled

0: know in a way that they only know how because they can't talk. So we do see some aggressive behaviours pop up when there is an underlying pain issue there. Also, you know, dogs not wanting to walk as far. They don't go up the stairs or down the stairs, and even ignoring cues that they previously would do as well. So pain, you know, changes how a dog feels and how much they can cope with. So it really shows up in behaviour first.
1: Oh, okay. And so can this sometimes just be like a one-off or a long... Because sometimes I think you can see dogs sort of slip into things. They seem disinterested all of a sudden in things. So it can be a gradual thing. Or do we usually see it as a sudden, oh, everything's changed?
0: Look, it can be both. I think dogs are really good at masking pain, so it can be just some subtle things that happen, or sometimes we actually see really sudden changes in behaviour. I think people are better with that, so when they see that sudden change, they're like, oh, I think there's something going on. What I feel people don't really take notice of is those subtle changes that are happening. So I encourage people to really observe their dog and really note when there's just some small changes happening, because there usually will be something underlying that.
1: Eve, why do they hide it?
0: There's a few theories, but really, well, one, they can't verbalise, but two, you know, when they're out in the wild, they kind of, you know, they don't really have the opportunity to sort of, you know, slow down. They've got to keep hunting. They've got to keep moving, or whatever it is that they've got to do for survival. So they kind of mask that pain because they've got to get on with surviving.
1: Oh, okay. Interesting stuff. But even though we're looking after them. All right, we've got to watch our puppy dogs a little closer. Eve, thank you so much for your very good advice.
0: No problems at all. Thank you.
1: There's Eve from Dogaholics Dog Training. Such an important reminder, I think, to really lean in and watch our pets a little closer, because sometimes the answer is not more training. It's just taking a little bit more of a closer look at your dog. You can find out more at dogaholicsdogtraining.com.au, and you can give me a ring on 13 12 69. 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

0: Aretha Franklin there. And George Michael, I knew you were waiting for me. And I know how good you are at being nightliners who are after the guts and glory. And tonight, Peter at Armandale. Whoa, look at you. I think that's a new one for the guts and glory. And also correct tonight, Eric from WA, Alice from Falconbridge, and Heather from near Gunnedah, the Nightline bedtime story. Oh, it's only in about 25 minutes' time, just after the 11 p.m. Australian Eastern Standard Time news. I'm talking to Andrew now about typing. Hello, Andrew.
1: Good evening, Cheryl, and thanks for taking my call.
0: Pleasure.
1: Yeah, I'm trying to write a book about where I live.
0: Mm-hmm.
1: Because I live in a tower of flats of 16 stories, and there's a group of three buildings. It was built in 1959 or 1956, those years. There's a plaque on the front of the building. And I'm thinking you've written books, so I just wanted to ask you if you have any advice about how to keep it real and how to keep it moving, you know what I mean?
0: Oh, about writing. Oh, yes, absolutely. Yes, because I do write a lot of books. And, okay, this is – everybody has a different way of writing, Andrew. So there's two standard ways. So there's one called doing it by the seat of your pants, where you sit down, you start at the start, and then you end up at the finish. I know that sounds really simple, and some people are going to sit there and say, what are you talking about? But they do. They sit down and they go, page one, here's my story. I'm just going to write it from start to finish. A lot of people, and I probably would say most writers, and I'm included in this, we actually break it up into chunks. We do an outline. That's what we do first. So I'll do a whole outline, and I will think, how do I want my book to end? Whether I'm writing a narrative fiction or whether I'm writing a non-fiction book, I'll think, what is going to be the end? So, Andrew, I would say, think how you want the book to end. Do you want it to end in current day and describing the buildings how they are now, if that's what you want? Or maybe you want to end the books with a story about the future of the site. So you think about how it's going to end. You put that down. And then you do the start. And then from that, from how I'm going to start will probably be when the buildings were started, say, to the end. Then you work out how many chapters you're going to have and how long your book's going to be. And then you work out, well, what would each chapter be about to make the journey from the beginning of the book to the end of the book. And then you might start at the beginning and end at the end, but I often write my chapters when I feel motivated to do different chapters, particularly with non-fiction works. So it might be that I'm doing the research on a particular thing, so I'll write that at the end once I've got it all together. That's the first, that's just the rough first draft. Then I'll go back and I'll rewrite through the whole thing from start to finish. I'll tidy it all up. Does that help?
1: You know what, I've been told planning is the way, like plan. Gary Disher,
0: yes,
1: Australian author, said this will save you from disaster. But I find it so tedious. I can do it, but it's hard for me. I'm just writing by the seat of my pants is much easier.
0: Yeah, that's fine.
1: Old Man of the Sea. Old Man of the Sea was, what was his name? The American guy. It comes to me. Old Man of the Sea, he wrote that way.
0: The book. Sorry, I didn't. I thought you were saying that was something that you were doing at the moment. Sorry. So, Ernest Hemingway. So he was he just was seat of his pants. He was a pantser, as they said. Just wrote from the, I believe so. He wrote just as he went, didn't he?
1: Yeah, Leo, he'd have a room full of books and maps and things and, he'd have someone with him and say, that little piece of paper next to your foot, give it to me, please.
0: Yes.
1: Thank you. That's just what I need. And it was like a war room. It was amazing.
0: Yeah. Well, the thing is that to be a good writer, or I think a writer, full stop, whatever type of writer, good, fantastic, absolutely brilliant, genius, you've got to read a lot, you've got to research a lot, you've got to collect. There's a lot of information, that's the thing, but keep reading, keep talking to people, and that's it. But anyway, good luck with it, Andrew. Hopefully that gives you a bit of a helping hand, hey?
1: Yeah, thank you, Sharon.
0: Not a problem. I can't wait till it's published. Send it over. I'll have a listen. I'll have a read. If it's an audio book, I'll have a listen too.

0: Time for the Nightline treasure chest game. Oh, we get it all happening, don't we? Even though the state of origin was on. Let's do it. All right, Nightliners, somewhere tonight, hidden within my clues is the answer that you need. And if you can work it out before anyone else, you are going to go on the Scroll of Renown and you're going to take home one of those gorgeous little Nightline heart-shaped light-up key rings. They're bright, fun, practical, and they're so cute. They're so cute. Now, remember, the clues do get easier as the night goes on, but the sharpest treasure hunters always strike first. 13, 12, 69, as soon as I get to the last hint, here we go. My modern name was inspired not by disaster, but by the fires of people who had called this coastline home for thousands of years. 13, 12, 69, where have I hidden the treasure chest tonight? Oh, tonight, I'm turning myself off instead of this. We've got Eric on the line. Eric's not guessing the treasure chest. Eric's talking about dogs.
1: Yeah, no, I'm not on the plank tonight, Cheryl.
0: No.
1: Yeah, look, there's three things, you know, with a dog. You know, with my dogs over the years, there's three things I've always done. Feel their nose, feel their ears, then observe whether they're constipated or this or that.
0: Mm.
1: And you get to the bottom of it all.
0: You do, don't you? Yeah, I like that, the nose. And the... So how do you feel about the nose? What are you looking for, like heat or if they're wet or dry?
1: No. I'm looking for a cool nose.
0: Yep.
1: And cool ears.
0: That's a healthy dog?
1: Yes.
0: Yes.
1: When you've got heat in both, there's something not running right. It's like we run a temperature.
0: That's right.
1: Without sticking a thermometer into them, that alerts me. You know, what's going on? Is he a bit tied up? Is he this or that?
0: Yeah.
1: You know, as far as bowel movements. You've got to be just observant. And if you are, you get over a lot of problems where you don't need a vet.
0: Yes, you can get a little bit quicker, and also, and you're right, and anything that they, well, they just act a little different. I know it sounds really simple stuff, but you're right. It's just, you know, you can't just sort of say dogs are having an off day. And I did lose a dog when I was younger, and it was to a tick, and I wrote it off, or we all did. We sort of wrote it off at the time that the dog, because it was an older dog, like, oh, she's just having a bad day, you know, that was a thing. Yeah. And unfortunately, well, we paid a lot of money to try to save her, and we'd gone to a wedding that night, and it was because we just misinterpreted, like, she was actually bitten by a tick, and it took us a long time to get over the pain of that, but, you know, blaming ourselves and that, but, I mean, this is, you know, she was a very old boxer, but we did put it down to that. But I think that's it. We should have gone, hang on a minute, you know, that it might not just be old age and having a bad day. Just give her a good check over.
1: Yeah. Do you do that with your dogs?
0: Check them. Oh yes, absolutely, absolutely.
1: Yeah, I do too. Every day.
0: Yes.
1: I grab my dog Togo and feel that nose, feel those ears.
0: Yes.
1: And then watch how he's going out. You know, as far as his bowel movement and that's going.
0: And I run, because you're in WA, do you have a problem with ticks over there, Eric?
1: No, we don't, Cheryl.
0: Yeah, see, we do big time here. Now, mine are on all the, what are they, on Simpatico, I think it's called, for ticks here that I'm on once a month, a chewy thing. But I still, because I've lost one many years ago to tick, I'm religious and I've got boxes. They don't even have hair on their tummies. But I run my hands all the time over all of their fur and that. And also, I think it's a good idea to do that with long-haired dogs, just to check if there's any little masses or lumps or whatever, because time gets away that you're not actually doing that.
1: I know. It's what you put in.
0: Yes.
1: Creates their longevity.
0: 100%. Eric, thank you so much.
1: It is. Good on you.
0: It is.
1: Have a good night.
0: Yeah, you too. Thanks for those tips. They're very helpful for a lot of people, I am sure. Eric knows. There we are.
2: Sherilyn's hidden the treasure chest somewhere out there tonight.
0: Hey, hey. Ahoy, Alana.
3: Hey, ahoy. Ahoy. How are you, darling?
0: I'm fabulous. Now you've sailed into the Nightline.
3: I did. Okay. Would it be the Bay of Fires?
0: Well, first mate Shane hid the treasure chest tonight, and I've got to tell you, Yes, it's the Bay of Fires. Woo!
3: Oh, wow,
0: you won! Yes. All right.
3: Yahoo.
0: All right. There was a. I'm excited about. I was going to say that was a little bit easy, but you never know with this one. Have you ever been there?
3: I haven't. I'm actually more of a far north Queensland person than on the east coast, but I must go down to Tasmania one day.
0: One day, yes, I know. Well, the thing is, FNQ is very beautiful, but I also have to say commiserations tonight.
3: Thank you very much. I'm really excited, actually. I'm very, very happy.
0: You lost the State of Origin, but you've won a Nightline keyring. I mean, come on.
3: Well done. You're true. That's true. Anyway, one good thing anyway. Thank you.
0: Correct. Okay, Lana, thanks for listening. You hold on there and Shane will get all your details and get that keyring. It's a pleasure. Thanks for listening. Hold on. Oh, there we go. We'll have the Nightline Treasure Chest game again tomorrow night. Well, yes, we will. Tomorrow night, just a little bit of a heads up there. We don't usually have the Sports Day program, but because State of Origin was on tonight, it will be on tomorrow. So 6 p.m. till 8 p.m. Sports Day, and then 8 p.m. till midnight, the Nightline, and then Friday night, 6 p.m. till midnight, just to get you up to speed. You up to speed? I feel like I'm up to speed. Let's have some music.

0: Oh, how beautiful is that? Barbara Streisand and Bryan Adams. I finally found someone, and I've found... Oh, I haven't. I thought I found Terry there, but I haven't. Terry's coming back at some point soon. We'll welcome you next hour. Nightline Bedtime Story, straight after the news. I do have the lotto numbers for you, so get ready with that one. Get your pens and papers and your tickets and all those sorts of things. We'll have cat news next hour. We'll have your calls too. And I'll tell you what, a bit of breaking news there about Telstra. They're urgently investigating a second network fault tonight. And it's stopping some calls for connecting, and that includes some to 000. Now, what you need to do, listen up carefully, okay? Don't ring 000. They're asking people not to do that. You don't need to do that to check. If you need to ring 000, you should be able to get through straight away. If you don't, hold the line. If it sounds like it's not connecting, you need about 90 seconds for it then to click over to another network. It should do that. If it doesn't do that, in the event it doesn't, then use another phone. But it's saying if it doesn't, it should click over after about 90 seconds. Please don't test it. All you're going to do is clog up the system and make things worse, okay? It won't do anything. Telstra is at the moment trying to work this one out. It just comes after a terrible day today for Telstra. So we've got some more news on that later on in the next hour. We'll follow up and I'll give you the information that I've got so far on what actually went wrong today. A lot of questions out there. We've got a couple of answers, a couple of things that might have happened. And, of course, very sadly, that ceasefire is over. Donald Trump has said it is with Iran, and there have been strikes backs and forwards over there in the Middle East, and already, unfortunately, the kickback has been that oil prices have immediately started to rise. This is the Nightline, your Nightline, right here on Newcastle's 2HD and right across the Super Radio Network. News, sport and weather next.
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12: Patrick Mulroe. More than 50,000 people have seen New South Wales win this year's State of Origin series at Brisbane Suncorp Stadium. Nathan Cleary scored a double for the Blues in the first half to help them take a 18-4 lead. The second half saw Queensland score two tries, but New South Wales held on to win 30-12. The man of the match and series was given to Nathan Cleary, who claimed the Wally Lewis series medal. Cleary told Nine it was a special victory.
13: I think it was the defence that won us the game, to be honest. It took a lot of pressure off our attack and we found a way to score points off the back of forcing errors. And we really wanted to pride ourselves on that. We were disappointed with it in the first two games. And to come out and put in that performance up here, it's a credit to this group. And
12: Telstra is working to resolve a secondary issue with the 000 network. This is hours after the telco says it had resolved the outage that crippled its mobile services for much of the day. People calling 000 might hear an error message while their phone tried to connect to another mobile network, according to the telco. Anyone who could not get through to wait up to 90 seconds for their phone to switch networks, and if that failed, Telstra urged customers to try and call from a different phone. This comes as Telstra's Chief Financial Officer, Michael Alnack, has apologised for today's outage. The outage is being blamed on a software fault. He says they're looking into the cause of the fault.
14: We know how much our customers need us to get this right and rely on us to do their jobs, run their businesses, keep safe and keep in touch, and we are deeply sorry for the impact that this has had today on so many people. I want to also thank you for your patience and understanding as we've worked to put things right.
12: Meantime, Barnaby Joyce says he does not want to sound like a conspiracy theorist, but the Telstra outage may be tied to China's missile testing in the Pacific, something Prime Minister Anthony Albanese would not be drawn on.
15: I find it a good thing to not comment on things that people tell me Barnaby Joyce has said.
12: A teenage boy has been arrested following the alleged stabbing murder of a man in the New South Wales mid-north coast earlier this week. Emergency services were called to a house on Ronald Road, Taree, in the early hours of Monday morning to find a 36-year-old man with critical injuries. The man was treated by police officers and paramedics. However, he died at the scene. Following inquiries, at about 2:55 p.m. today, officers arrested a 16-year-old boy at a Taree property and is now helping with police inquiries. US President Donald Trump says the memorandum of understanding signed with Iran to end the conflict was over. This is after the US military had launched fresh attacks on 80 Iranian targets. President Trump says he thinks the ceasefire with Iran is over.
16: Frankly, I think we waste a lot of time with them. I think we should just do our business. Can you imagine? They start shooting bombs, actually missiles at ships yesterday, Saudi Arabia, Kuwait, a couple of others. I don't think they know what the hell they're doing, but they're bad people, very bad people. I think they're incompetent.
12: In sport, recapping our top story, New South Wales have won this year's Men's State of Origin series 2-1 after they defeated Queensland 30-12. New South Wales Blue Nathan Cleary was named Player of the Series and Player of the Match after he scored a double for the Blues in the first half to help them claim a win. Brabham Bess ran 100 metres to score a pivotal second-half try for the Blues as they won the series for the first time since 2024. Fremantle's Jager O'Meara and Mason Cox return for the Dockers as they take on the Sydney Swans in tomorrow night's AFL action. And Carter Gordon and Tom Hooper will miss the Wallabies clash against France in the second Nations Championship test. In finance, oil is worth $74 a barrel. Gold is trading at $4,061 an ounce. And one Australian dollar is buying 69.44 US cents. 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
17: Cloudy with coastal showers with southwesterly winds tending southerly with large and powerful surf. Showers tomorrow with temperatures ranging from 11 to 18 in the city, 7 to 17 in the west. Looking further ahead, showers for Friday, cloudy for Saturday and Sunday. At the moment in the city it's 12 degrees, Bankstown 11, Penrith 13, Richmond 12. That's the latest 2SM News. I'm Patrick Morrow.
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0: Okay, Nightliners, we've only got an hour to go, but let's make it matter. We do have a Nightline bedtime story for you, of course, and we'll have cat news for you. Yes, we will. We'll also have your calls if you'd like to give me a call, 13 12 69, after the bedtime story, though. Big congratulations to Peter from Armadale, who's our Guts and Glory winner tonight. Well done, you. Well done, you. If you're a queen... Oh, no, you're Armadale. Look at that double win. New South Wales won their state of origin. What was the score? 30 to 12. Sorry, Queenslanders. I won't gloat anymore. Okay. Oh, I know what you need. The lotto numbers. Are you ready? Let's do it. Draw number 4726 for Wednesday, the 8th of July. The winning numbers are 1, 2, 8, 14, 20, and 34. Your supplementaries, well, they're going to be 9 and 41. No Division 1 winner tonight, but a couple of other prizes up for grabs. Those numbers again, 1, 2, 8, 14, 20, 34, and your supplementaries, 9 and 41. No Division 1 winner, and you make sure you gamble responsibly. Well done. Okay, Bob Seger, we've got tonight, we've got every night on the Nightline, haven't we? And then the Nightline bedtime story. Get your Milo and your slippers.

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Tonight, we walk with a man who could not stop asking questions. A man who crossed a continent with nothing but notebooks, curiosity, and a belief that knowledge was worth any hardship. He was celebrated, criticised, doubted, admired, and finally lost to the inland of Australia. His disappearance became one of our greatest mysteries. But before the mystery came the man, and tonight we follow his footsteps from a Prussian childhood to the last track he ever walked. Our Nightline bedtime story tonight is Ludwig Leichhardt, Into the Heart of the Unknown. There are some people whose lives feel like long, slow journeys towards the horizon. Ludwig Leichhardt was born with that kind of soul. He arrived in the world in 1813 on a small farm in Prussia, surrounded by lakes, marshlands, and long stretches of forest that always seemed to be hiding something. He was one of eight children, but even within that busy household, he carried an air of distance, as if part of him was always listening for something beyond the edges of what he could see. He grew up in a world where duty mattered, where sons followed predictable paths, where life was mapped out before it was lived. But Ludwig did not move through the world in straight lines. He wandered through ideas, through books, through fields. He studied languages, then drifted into science, then into philosophy, then back to minerals and plants again. He was not satisfied until he understood the story behind the thing itself. Teachers found him brilliant. Friends found him unusual. Universities found him impossible. He enrolled and withdrew, studied and drifted, learned constantly and graduated from nothing. But he had one companion who understood him, his friend John Nicholson, a young Englishman who saw something very rare in him, something full of potential. Together, they studied fossils, compared soil structures, argued about weather systems, and walked for days through European countrysides gathering specimens. They lived simply, almost like monks of the natural world. What money they had was spent on books and train tickets. The rest went unbothered. When John returned home to England, Ludwig followed. When John's younger brother returned to Gloucestershire, Ludwig followed again. He drifted with them as easily as a leaf drifting down a stream. And when the younger brother offered to pay Ludwig's passage to Australia, something inside Ludwig seemed to lift. He would go. He would become an explorer of a world barely known to European science. And so he stepped upon a ship in 1841 with a small amount of clothing, a few basic tools, and the beginnings of an idea. He arrived in Sydney in February 1842, a stranger in a bright, unfamiliar land. The colours of Australia startled him. The light was harsh and clean. The plants were unlike anything he had ever seen. The birds seemed to shout the sky awake each morning. There was no gentle transition. Australia offered its truth instantly and without apology. He lectured about geology and plants, hoping for a position at a museum or at a botanic garden, but none came. Money was thin, opportunities few. But restlessness filled the space where disappointment could have lived. When doors did not open, Ludwig simply walked past them and kept going. He crossed the Hawkesbury sandstone, studying the ancient cliffs. He walked the ridges of Newcastle. He wandered the Hunter with a pencil in hand, naming what he saw, sketching what he could, and asking questions that no one else thought to ask. In 1843, he was walking alone from Newcastle to Moreton Bay, following rivers, tracking animal paths, marking soil layers. He slept under the stars, sometimes hungry, sometimes soaked, but always attentive, like a man listening for a quiet voice hidden within the land. He wanted to join a government expedition to Port Essington, but the governor delayed. The paperwork stalled, the approval never came. And somewhere in that waiting, Ludwig made a decision
that would define the rest of his life. If no one would lead him into the unknown, he'd lead himself. He gathered volunteers and raised donations, collecting supplies and prepared an expedition to cross nearly 3,000 miles of unmapped land from the Darling Downs to the remote outpost of Port Essington in the far north. They set out in October 1844 into a landscape of heat, storm, scrub, river and distance. Days blurred into weeks and weeks blurred into months. Their boots rotted from their feet. Their animals struggled through thick country. Their rations ran thin. And late one night, tragedy struck. The camp was attacked and young naturalist John Gilbert was killed. It was a loss that echoed through every man in the expedition. It was not a heroic moment. It was not glorious. It was a reminder that exploration was not a clean line drawn across a map, but a collision of worlds, each one with its own history, its own wounds, and its own truths. Some said he drove the men too hard. Some said he was careless with danger, and some said he was stubborn to the point of recklessness. But others saw something very different. They saw a man who believed knowledge was worth the struggle. They saw a man who held the land with reverence. They saw a man who valued every creek bed, every ridgeline and every night sky. When they reached Port Essington in December 1845, the colony believed they had perished. Their survival was celebrated across Sydney. Newspapers called him the Prince of Explorers. The government awarded him £1,000 and the Royal Geographical Society honoured him with a medal. And for a brief moment, Ludwig stood in the spotlight he had never sought. But fame is a fragile blessing. It lifts, it distracts, and it changes the air around a person. Ludwig was not made for fame. He was made for distance, for wide skies, for unanswered questions. The adoration of the public was pleasant but shallow. It could never replace the calling that he still felt deep inside. And so he planned another expedition, this time across the entire width of Australia, from the Darling Downs to the West Coast and down to the Swan River. A crossing that no one had ever made. A crossing that promised difficulty, discovery and danger, all in equal measure. He set out once, failed, returned sick, exhausted and humiliated, rested briefly, and then he prepared again. In early 1848, he gathered a smaller party, well supplied and determined. They rode out from the Condamine River, heading into the interior once more. The sun rose, the dust lifted, the tracks faded, and then the world lost sight of them. For years, stories drifted in, a tree marked with the letters LL carved into its trunk, bits of metal, possibly from scientific instruments, oral histories of white men travelling through desert country, but nothing that could be called proof, nothing that could be called an ending. Some believe they perished near the Simpson Desert, others that they reached Western Australia but died before reaching settlement. Some think their journals are still buried somewhere beneath red sand and forgotten riverbeds. What remains is the quiet mystery of a man who wanted only to understand the land beneath his feet, a man who cared more for scientific accuracy than for dramatic tales, a man who found beauty in a rock sample, meaning in a weather pattern, comfort in the sound of wind moving through grass. And so tonight, as we sit in our homes with the soft hum of modern life all around us, it's easy to forget how raw and vast the unknown once felt. But imagine him one last time. Once on this final morning, the light pale and cool, his notebook in his hand, his horses grazing quietly, his companions stirring at the fire, the land stretching out ahead, endless and untouched. And the feeling that this journey just might reveal something deeper than any map.
Maybe that is why his story endures, because every one of us understands the pull of a question. Every one of us knows the desire to find meaning beyond the familiar. Every one of us has walked into something without knowing the ending. Ludwig Leidcart lived his life with that feeling as his compass, and the land in his own way holds him still. Ludwig Leidcart reminds us that mystery can be a kind of beauty. He left behind maps and journals, specimens, and unanswered questions that still echo through Australia. He walked with curiosity as his guide, and wonder is his fuel. And although he never returned from his final journey, his presence lingers in every story of the inland. Thank you for joining me for tonight's Nightline Bedtime Story. May your own paths be steady, your questions gentle, and may you always carry a little room for the unknown.

0: Tears for Fears. Everybody does want to rule the world. That feels apt tonight, doesn't it? Unfortunately. Oh, my goodness. The fragile ceasefire between the United States and Iran appears to be hanging by a thread tonight. Well, President Donald Trump has actually said that as far as he's concerned, it's effectively over. Speaking on the sidelines of the NATO summit in Turkey, Mr. Trump said the interim agreement with Iran was a waste of time and suggested that he had little confidence that ongoing negotiations would achieve anything. His comments came just hours after the United States launched military strikes against Iranian targets as well. Dear idea, saying that they were retaliations for attacks on commercial shipping in the strategically vital Strait of Hormuz. The US military says it's targeted air defense systems, radar installations, and more than 60 fast attack boats belonging to Iran's Revolutionary Guard. Describing the operation as a response to the threats against international shipping. Iran, however, insists it will not be intimidated. Parliamentary Speaker Mohammad Bahar Akhwalev has declared that the era of bullying and extortion is over and vowed the country would not fold under pressure. The latest violence has reignited concerns about one of the world's most important shipping routes. About one-fifth of the world's traded oil and natural gas normally passes through the Strait of Hormuz, making any disruption a major concern for global energy markets. And we have seen that over the last few months, haven't we? And unfortunately, this is what's happened. Following the latest attacks, the price of Brent crude oil has jumped more than 5%. As traders reacted to fears of further instability. The conflict also comes during the funeral period for Iran's supreme leader, the Ayatollah Al-Khamenei, whose death earlier this year dramatically reshaped the country's political landscape. So while negotiations are still technically expected to continue with the talks, the prospect for a lasting agreement now appears increasingly uncertain. Australia is watching developments closely as any prolonged disruption in the Middle East could affect global oil fuel prices. It's starting already. Shipping costs, of course, as well, and ultimately the price Australians are going to pay at the petrol pump. And we're all going to pay for everyday goods. For now, diplomacy remains alive, but with fresh military action and increasingly hardline rhetoric on both sides, hopes for lasting peace have become much harder to see this evening, unfortunately. DJ's on the line. Now, I'm so intrigued. What on earth is the Innisfail Tarzan? Am I reading this right?
1: Yeah, it sure is.
0: Who, what, where?
1: He years ago, he's passed away now, but years ago he came from pro-Russia. Pro-Russia?
0: Okay.
1: Yeah. And anyway, they thought, his sister thought that he was mad and everything, but anyway, he made her canoe out of a tree, like cut a tree down, cut it, and he paddled from Cairns or somewhere across to Papua New Guinea and around the islands and stuff like that.
0: When was this, BJ? Like, what era? Decade?
1: That'd be back in, what was it? 1960s, 70s?
0: The 60s, okay.
1: Or earlier.
0: Okay. Yeah.
1: And anyway, he died back in, I think it was 2010. Okay. Or something.
0: Okay.
1: But he used to walk along the highway from Innisfail to Cairns and back again.
0: Goodness me.
1: And he used to live in the caves and stuff around here.
2: No, that was a prince.
1: yeah, he was a prince.
0: He was a prince?
1: He was a prince. Yeah, Tarzan was the prince.
0: Okay.
1: But if you look it up, at Bramston Beach, they've got a news article all about it.
0: Yeah.
1: But also, it was on TV about a doco about it.
0: How was it? I'm having a little...
1: He was called Tarzan. And the interesting thing, we gave him, after Cyclone Larry, we gave him a lift because he got injured during...
0: Oh, you met him? Oh, my goodness. Okay.
1: Yep. And, He smelt of earth,
0: Right.
1: Well, he's been... like dirt. Like he smelt like, you know, when you're in the garden, like
0: earthy. Nice earthy smell. Yeah, when I've been out in the garden for sure.
1: Yeah, and that's what he smelt like.
0: I have actually found him online. Yes, so he from the Cassowary Coast. Is that where you are, BJ? You're in the Cassowary Coast. Okay,
1: Innisfail.
0: You're in Innisfail. Ah, right. Yep. So yeah, the real life Tarzan of Australia's deep north. This is amazing.
1: Yeah,
0: it's
1: unbelievable.
2: He was Russian,
1: and
0: Michael Fomenko. That was his name.
1: Yeah, that's his name. Michael. Yeah.

0: called him Tarzan, and it's an interesting story. I just thought, I know that you've got so many beautiful stories.
1: And, I would love to do a story on the Innisfail Tarzan, Michael Fominsko. Yep, I'm going to do it. I'm going to do it, BJ.
0: It was so, like, in the end, it was so sad because I think he wore his bones out. He walked, he just walked and walked. And, if you offered it, like, before he got injured, if you offered him a lift, he'd refused. Like, he had to walk all that way.
1: Okay.
0: But it's so interesting, eh? Like,
1: I can see this. I'm going to do this. You've set me some homework. Thank you, BJ. Yep. We're going to put him into the Nightline Bedtime Story.
0: Yep. The Ludwig Leichhardt. I was just saying to Shane that there's a Leichhardt tree. Like, they named it after it. Ludwig Leichhardt.
1: There is. I'm trying to rack my brains of which species that one Leichhardt's tree is. It is a. let me have a look at it. I'm trying to think of the common name. I'm thinking. Oh, it's a type of cheesewood. That's what it is. Yeah. Or canary wood, they call it too.
0: Is it? Yeah. And it's got nice little fruit things on it. Like it's sort of yellow with white. But the thing is, you can eat it, but if you don't know how to cook it or prepare it, it's like a laxette. You'll have the shits for ages.
1: Off you go, BJ. You're making me laugh. All right, listen, thank you so much for telling me about the Innisfail Tarzan. I will 100% definitely do a bedtime story on him. I've got to get to the new commercial break, but thank you so much. How about that? The Innisfail Tarzan. Let's do him. That'll be a really good one. If you know anything about him too, you can email it in to sm.com.au. If you've got a tip you can give me about a Nightline bedtime story you would like to see me write and also share with you here on the Nightline, you can send your tips over there too. I'll have a look at them and I'll do some research. I've got a few there in the line that I'm working on at the moment. We're going to have a quick break and we'll be back with the news that's all about, you know, meow.
2: Step inside the castle of common sense with Brent Bultitude, holding the fort for Chris Smith.
3: The Australian War Memorial is one of the most sacred and important sites in the country. And yet somehow, at the official opening ceremony of the renovations, nobody thought it was important enough to play the Australian National Anthem. Seriously?
2: Brent Bultitude for Chris Smith.
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4: 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It's

meow indeed. Imagine looking at a cat and wondering whether someone accidentally dressed it in two different outfits, black and white at the front and gold and white at the back, as though it got halfway through getting ready and decided, eh, no, that'll do. Well, meet Kitty, a cat whose extraordinary coat has the internet and the scientific world completely baffled. At first glance, Kitty looks like an elegant tuxedo cat. You know the type. Black ears, black back, a crisp white chest, very formal and sophisticated. But then your eyes travel a little further and suddenly, bang, the colour changes. The sleek black and white gives way to warm ginger, honey and cream. It's almost as if two completely different cats have been chopped in half and stitched together. It didn't happen though. I just imagine it in a cartoony way. The internet, of course, has its opinions, as it always does, don't we know? One person called Kitty a cookies and cream ice cream cone. Kind of like that. Another asked if she was aware she was wearing the wrong pants. And honestly, that's a wonderfully accurate description, I think. I think it's beautiful. But beneath all the jokes lies a fascinating scientific question. How does a cat end up looking like that? Well, some people wondered if Kitty might be what's known as a chimera. Now, despite the dramatic name, a chimera isn't mythical. It's an incredibly rare genetic event. Very early in development, two embryos fuse together and become one individual, and the result can be an animal carrying two distinct sets of DNA. Sometimes the difference is subtle, sometimes it creates striking colour patterns, like a perfectly divided face or a coat that seems to belong to two different cats, like Kitty. Now, nobody actually knows if Kitty is a chimera, but her DNA hasn't been tested just yet. She could simply have an exceptionally unusual combination of colour coat genes, because we've talked about that on Cat News, haven't we? Colour coat genes. I'm a bit of an expert, I think, now, aren't you? We've heard a lot. Anyway, it's all part of the magic. She remains a mystery. And I rather like that, because we live in a world where we expect an answer for everything. Scan it, test it, label it, categorise it. And you know, cats, on the other hand, have never been especially interested in fitting neatly into boxes. Or unless, you know, you leave a box around and they want to get in it. They've always seemed to say, you don't need to understand me, you simply need to, you know, admire me. And Kitty certainly makes that easy. What's lovely is that millions of people online didn't fall in love with her because she was famous or a pedigree or expensive. They simply stopped scrolling, looked twice and smiled, because sometimes wonder does arrive in rather simple ways. A cat walks into view wearing what looks suspiciously like a tiny jacket. Maybe that's one of the reasons we never tire of cats. Just when we think we've seen every colour, every personality, every impossible behaviour, another one appears and reminds us that there's still room for surprise. And somewhere tonight, Kitty is almost certainly curled up, blissfully unaware that thousands of people are guessing her genetics. She's just busy being exactly what cats have always been. It's cat.

0: Glen Campbell there, the time I get to Phoenix. And we've got Dave on the line. Hello, Dave.
1: Oh, hello. I just wanted to say how much I enjoyed your cat news and driving home.
0: Oh, good. That's what we put it on for. Cat
1: news. Yeah, no, they are very... they're cats. But they do come in a beautiful array of colours and, they're not always asymmetrical, but something about them makes them very visually interesting and enjoyable to watch. And dogs are much the same as well.
0: They are, aren't they? I know, but I've never seen a cat that's half and half. That's what they said. This cat's like a black and white cat. Well, he is a black and white cat at the top, in the heart, and then halfway down its body, it turns into a ginger cat. I mean, that's weird.
1: What was the name of it? Kitty?
0: Kitty.
1: Yeah, I'll have to, and that's obviously on the internet. I'll look it up.
0: Yeah,
1: because they're amazing creatures. And then you look. I actually did once on the internet see an completely white albino.
0: Yeah, an albino.
1: Jaguar.
0: What? That's amazing.
1: Yeah. Well, I've seen an albino kookaburra, I saw that in like real life. But no, I was amazed to see that on the internet.
0: Wow!
1: You can't trust anything you see on the internet. But
0: this is the thing, isn't it? AI. It's amazing the things you can't trust sometimes. And it doesn't. If an animal's white, it doesn't necessarily mean it's an albino. That's the other thing. So there's different. There's different forms of, being white as well, different forms of being white. There's different genetic conditions and doesn't necessarily mean that you'll end up being an albino, because an albino is that you end up with the pink eyes, so you have a complete lack of pigment.
1: I did hear. Can I just quickly ask you a question about gardening?
0: Sure.
1: So my Christmas bush or tree. I don't know what you call it.
0: Do you know what sort of which one it is? There's so many that are Christmas trees. Is it the Australian woolly bush?
1: Yes.
0: Ah, and okay.
1: It's budding. It's got flowers.
0: It'll bud now. It will.
1: Ah, well, that's relief. And my Tahitian lime, it's got flowers and budding as well. That's normal?
0: Yeah, that's all normal. That's all good.
1: Oh, I was going to blame climate change.
0: No. No, that's it. I'm impressed. Just be careful with your woolly bush, because there's a lot of... Whereabouts are you, Dave? Just general?
1: Northern Rivers.
0: Okay. Be careful. There's a lot of rain around at the moment, obviously, and woolly bush really hates getting wet, really soggy, wet feet. Is it in the ground or in a pot?
1: It's in a pot, and you told me about my lime tree as well. And
0: yes.
1: Stopped overwhelming that and actually repotted it, and mate, it's thrived.
0: So there you go. See, I'm glad I'm just ticking the box. So woolly bush, the same thing. Don't overwater it, and be just very, very careful of it, because they really hate wet feet. They don't like to have wet feet. Give them some gumboots. Be careful that one.
1: It's just amazing how you can kill plants with kindness.
0: Yeah, that's true.
1: All
0: right, Dave. Safe drive.
1: You too. Thanks for chatting. Love it. Bye.
0: Jimmy Cliff, I can see clearly now.

0: There's Elvis Presley, the King, returned to sender, and I'll be returning to you tomorrow night. Now, I won't be on at 6. We do have Sports Day from 6 p.m. to 8 p.m. And then the Nightline will be on from 8 p.m. till midnight. And we've got Astro Dave. We moved him over to Thursday. Just took a step to the right. Take a step to the right. If you've got any questions for Astro Dave about astronomy, physics, space, and you can ask about aliens, he will answer those questions. Send them along to 2sm.com.au to me, Sherilyn Darcy, and we will put those to Astro Dave tomorrow night. We'll also have Rose in Sarah, the dream guide. She'll be with us. Oh, I'm not sure what we're talking about tomorrow, because you've sent so many emails in with your dreams to be deciphered, so we will be talking about that. Now, don't forget, with that Telstra outage, it is affecting some phones tonight. 000, if you need to ring 000, you've got to wait for 90 seconds if they don't answer straight away, and the phone should click over to another network. Wait 90 seconds. If it doesn't work, use another phone, but don't try to test them out. All right, we've got news, sport and weather coming up, and then a night of music for you to take you right through until dawn. This has been the Nightline. Thanks a lot for joining us tonight. Good night, Newcastle. Good night, Super Radio Network. Good night.
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8: All right, I'm going to the bar. 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
9: 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They just bounced the ball, mate. Wait till quarter time.
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10: Yeah, can I get mid-strength and...
8: Ah, oh, come on. Hurry up. So many people. Oh, what? What did I miss? Who scored?
11: Spending more time queuing for drinks than watching the game? You won't miss a moment if you drink wise.
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12: I'm Patrick Morrow. New South Wales have won this year's Men's State of Origin series against Queensland, 30-12. Nathan Cleary scored a first-half double to help the Blues take a 18-4 lead at half-time at Brisbane's Suncorp Stadium, and the Blues held on to victory. Queensland's Harry Grant told Nine errors hurt them badly.
13: We didn't help ourselves. Didn't execute. But, you know, credit to New South Wales. They played a really good game for 80 minutes there. Took their moments, took their chances. And
12: Telstra Chief Financial Officer Michael Ackland has apologised for letting its customers down with the major outage on Wednesday that led to more than 300 people being unable to access 000's services. The outage is being blamed on a software fault. Mr Ackland says they're looking into the cause of the issue.
14: We know how much our customers need us to get this right and rely on us to do their jobs, run their businesses, keep safe and keep in touch. And we are deeply sorry for the impact that this has had today on so many people. I want to also thank you for your patience and understanding as we've worked to put things right.
12: Meantime, federal One Nation MP for New England, Barnaby Joyce, says he does not want to sound like a conspiracy theorist, but the Telstra outage may be tied to China's missile testing in the Pacific, something that Prime Minister Anthony Albanese would not be drawn on.
15: I find it a good thing to not comment on things that people tell me Barnaby Joyce has said.
12: US President Donald Trump says the memorandum of understanding signed with Iran to end the conflict is over. This is after the US military had launched fresh attacks on 80 Iranian targets. President Trump says he thinks the ceasefire with Iran is over.
16: Frankly, I think we waste a lot of time with them. I think we should just do our business. Can you imagine? They start shooting bombs, actually missiles at ships yesterday. Saudi Arabia, Kuwait, a couple of others, and they don't. I don't think they know what the hell they're doing. But they're bad people, very bad people. I think they're incompetent.
12: Detectives have charged two men and seized 3.3 kilograms of prohibited drugs with a potential street value of $515,000 following raids in Sydney's west. Last Friday, officers executed three search warrants in St Clair, Penrith and Castlereagh, where they allegedly seized a number of drugs and cash. Two men, aged 23 and 26, were arrested and charged. Both have since been granted bail and will face court later this year. Former tennis professional Isaac Frost remains in custody after losing his bid for bail in Queensland. The 37-year-old was charged with drug and weapons offences earlier this year. Police allege he imported counterfeit currency and trafficked drugs purchased with the cash in Brisbane over a period of 4 years. He turned to drugs after being accused of match fixing. Severe weather has hampered multiple towns and cities in China, with 17 people dead, hundreds injured and some still missing. More than 130,000 people have been evacuated from surrounding areas due to the weather. In sport, recapping our top story, New South Wales have defeated Queensland in Game 3 of this year's Men's State of Origin Series, 30-12 at Brisbane Suncorp Stadium. Bradman Best scored a second-half try to help the Blues hang on for victory and claim a famous series win. Fremantle's Jager O'Meara and Mason Cox return for the Dockers as they take on the Sydney Swans in Thursday night's AFL action. Russian athletes could be allowed to compete for their country at the 2028 Olympic Games in Los Angeles after the International Olympic Committee provisionally lifted their suspension. The Wallabies have been dealt a blow ahead of their second Nations Championship test against France, with Carter Gordon and Tom Hooper out through injury. They both left the field injured before Ireland won the game last weekend. In finance, oil is worth $74 a barrel. Gold is trading at $4,063 an ounce. And one Australian dollar is buying 69.19 US cents. 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Partly cloudy with showers, most likely in the morning, with light winds becoming southerly. Temperatures ranging from 11 to 18 in the city, 7 to 17 in the west. Looking further ahead, showers on Friday, mostly sunny for Saturday, and showers returning for Sunday. That's the latest Sue SM News. I'm Patrick Morrow.
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0: Step inside the castle of common sense with Brent Bultitude, holding the fort for Chris Smith.
1: The Australian War Memorial is one of the most sacred and important sites in the country. And yet somehow, at the official opening ceremony of the renovations, nobody thought it was important enough to play the Australian National Anthem. Seriously?
0: Brent Bultitude for Chris Smith.
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0: step inside the Castle of Common Sense with Brent Bultitude, holding the fort for Chris Smith.
1: The Australian War Memorial is one of the most sacred and important sites in the country. And yet somehow, at the official opening ceremony of the renovations, nobody thought it was important enough to play the Australian National Anthem. Seriously?
0: Brent Bultitude for Chris Smith.
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9: I'm Patrick Mulrow. More than 50,000 people have seen New South Wales win this year's State of Origin Men's Series at Brisbane's Suncorp Stadium. Nathan Cleary scored a double for the Blues in the first half to help them take a lead of 18-4. The second half saw Queensland score two tries, but New South Wales held on to victory 30-12. The man of the match was Nathan Cleary. He told Nine it was a special victory.
10: I think it was the defence that won us the game, to be honest. It took a lot of pressure off our attack and we found a way to score points off the back of forcing errors. And
9: Telstra's chief financial officer says the company had conducted 333 welfare checks after Wednesday's outage. The widespread outage was the result of a software fault. Michael Acklin says the network's issues have since been fully resolved.
11: We know it will take some time for devices on the network to reconnect correctly. And I encourage customers still facing issues to restart their device. We're working closely with many of our enterprise customers, as you can imagine, on working through this and resolving those issues from their end. And we have teams working on that.
9: Federal Shadow Communications Minister Sarah Henderson has refused to apologise for calling 000 during Wednesday's outage. She instead defended her actions in calling 000 when Telstra asked people to only call in an emergency. Henderson told Sky she was only helping her constituents.
12: Australians have very little faith in our telecommunications carriers at the moment after what occurred last year, and there's been a range of other failures. The government has also systemically failed to safeguard our 000 network.
9: The Raptor squad has arrested a Sydney man for alleged child grooming. The 39-year-old is accused of sending explicit pictures to the child, who was in fact an undercover police officer posing as a teenage girl online. He has been taken into custody at Maryland's home, with drugs also allegedly being seized. He has since been denied bail. A dispute between the federal government and US drug makers could leave MS patients cut off from life-changing medication. Two drugs are at the centre of the stoush, with the manufacturers refusing to lower the prices so they can stay on the PBS. Federal Health Minister Mark Butler says it could see patients paying up to $30,000 for treatment.
13: I want to see them remain on the PBS. I'm very clear about the difference that they are making to many Australians living with MS.
9: The US says it's launched powerful strikes on Iran in response to attacks on three oil tankers in the Strait of Hormuz, in which NATO Secretary General Mark Rutte says the new attacks by the US on Iran were absolutely necessary. It comes as the NATO summit began in the Turkish capital of Ankara on Tuesday. Brittany Higgins' husband has been banned from the National Press Club after a stunt at Pauline Hanson's inaugural speech. David Shiraz was allegedly the mastermind of the banner, which was unveiled during Miss Hanson's speech last month. In sport, recapping our top story, New South Wales have won this year's Men's State of Origin Series 2-1 after they defeated Queensland 30-12. Nathan Cleary scored a double for the Blues in the first half, as Brandon Best ran 100 metres to score a pivotal second-half try for the Blues as they won the series for the first time since 2024. Argentina will play Switzerland in the quarterfinals of the FIFA World Cup after a highly controversial Wednesday morning of action. Egypt led the defending champions 2-0 in their clash, but the Argentinians came back to score 3 goals in 14 minutes to steal victory, with some questioning the officiating. Switzerland advanced after a penalty shootout with Colombia. Naomi Osaka has been knocked out of Wimbledon by Karolina Muchikova, and the Opals down China 76-74 in Melbourne on Tuesday night. In finance, oil is worth $71 a barrel. Gold is trading at $4,121 an ounce. And one Australian dollar is buying 69.39 US cents. 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Partly cloudy with showers, most likely in the morning, with light winds becoming southerly. Temperatures ranging from 11 to 18 in the city, 7 to 17 in the west. Looking further ahead, showers on Friday, mostly sunny for Saturday, and showers returning for Sunday. That's the latest Sue SM News. I'm Patrick Morrow.
14: 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It's more music.

0: G'day, this is Tim Webster. It's been an interesting week. We've spoken to authors and actors and economists and experts, but most of all, I like talking to you on 13 12 69. See, you're thinking I'm nuts. No, I'm not nuts. Dusty's not nuts. It was written up.
1: Sorry,
0: it was.
1: I don't understand.
0: What? Right on cue. You know, that was Siri. She must have heard me. Join me each morning from 5 a.m. to 9 a.m. right here on 1269 2SM.
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0: Step inside the castle of common sense with Brent Bultitude, holding the fort for Chris Smith.
1: The Australian War Memorial is one of the most sacred and important sites in the country. And yet somehow, at the official opening ceremony of the renovations, nobody thought it was important enough to play the Australian National Anthem. Seriously?
0: Brent Bultitude for Chris Smith.
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4: I'm Patrick Mulrow. New South Wales have won this year's Men's State of Origin series after defeating Queensland 30-12 in Game 3. The match was played in front of over 50,000 fans at Brisbane's Suncorp Stadium. New South Wales' Brandon Best says it was an incredible win.
5: Yeah, just to stay present, stay calm. We knew they were going to come back, so we just had to regroup, stay present, stay calm, and just play by play.
4: That audio courtesy of Channel 9. Wednesday's Telstra outage is being blamed on a software defect. The telco experienced widespread network outages which impacted mobile and data connectivity, payment systems and external telecommunications issues on regional rail networks in Victoria and New South Wales. It has been confirmed the outage was not the result of a cyber incident. Telstra CFO Michael Ackland says scammers are attempting to exploit affected customers.
6: I want to ask customers to be extra vigilant about calls they receive at the moment by people claiming to be Telstra. We have seen reports of customers receiving calls from fraudsters trying to take advantage of this moment, and our advice to our customers is if you get a call from someone claiming to be Telstra, asking you for details in light of it, please hang up and call us back directly.
4: Telstra could be facing a massive fine after Wednesday's outage. The company identified more than 300 calls to 000 were made during the outage, in which 79 people couldn't get through. The telco notified police who were doing physical checks and 6 people who needed assistance. Federal Communications Minister Annika Wells is not ruling out a financial penalty for the telco.
7: What I would like to do is wait for the investigation to be completed by both ACMA and what we learn from the 000 custodian. I can tell you that both of those people are already in a preliminary investigation stage and that everything we are doing is being tracked in order to get to the bottom of it and that justice is served. And I think all Australians would expect that justice is served here.
4: A committee has concluded New South Wales Chief Prosecutor Sally Dowling gave false evidence to Parliament. A New South Wales Parliamentary Committee found the Director of Public Prosecutions falsely denied authorising the leaking of information about an underage offender. This has prompted more than 120 Crown prosecutors to issue a letter of support for Sally Dowling. A Queensland man has been charged over violence extremist material online. Police have raided a Pacific Pines home where the 51-year-old was arrested. He's accused of possessing and sharing videos and propaganda material from banned terror organisations. A 19-year-old was arrested at the same property last year and has also been charged. Another case of bird flu has been detected. A giant petrel, which washed up on the York Peninsula in South Australia, has tested positive to the H5 virus. That's the 8th case in Australia, while a further 2 birds found dead in South Australia are also being tested. In sport, recapping our top story, New South Wales have won this year's decider against Queensland 30-12. Nathan Cleary was dominant throughout the match. He scored a double in the win. He was named player of the match. The Sydney Swans will welcome back Tom Papley for Thursday night's AFL clash against Fremantle. He's been training well after suffering a calf injury. Serbia's Novak Djokovic has reached his eighth straight Wimbledon semi-final after downing Canada's Felix Auger-Aliassime in a marathon match to set up a showdown with reigning champion Italy's Jannik Sinner. Sinner knocked out Germany's Jan-Lennart Struff out of contention. In finance, oil is worth $72 a barrel. Gold is trading at $4,092 an ounce. And one Australian dollar is buying 69.21 US cents. 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Partly cloudy with showers, most likely in the morning, with light winds becoming southerly. Temperatures ranging from 11 to 18 in the city, 7 to 17 in the west. Looking further ahead, showers on Friday, mostly sunny for Saturday, and showers returning for Sunday. That's the latest SUSM News. 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

0: G'day, this is Tim Webster. It's been an interesting week. We've spoken to authors and actors and economists and experts, but most of all, I like talking to you on 13 12 69. See, you're thinking I'm nuts. No, I'm not nuts. Dusty's not nuts.
1: I don't understand.
0: What? Right on cue. You know, that was Siri. She must have heard me. 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
9: I'm Patrick Morrow. New South Wales have won this year's Men's State of Origin series against Queensland, 30-12. Nathan Cleary scored a first-half double to help the Blues take a 18-4 lead at half-time at Brisbane's Suncorp Stadium, and the Blues held on to victory. Queensland's Harry Grant told Nine errors hurt them badly.
10: We didn't help ourselves, didn't execute. But, you know, credit to New South Wales. They played a really good game for 80 minutes there. Took their moments, took their chances and...
9: Telstra Chief Financial Officer Michael Ackland has apologised for letting its customers down with the major outage on Wednesday that led to more than 300 people being unable to access 000's services. The outage is being blamed on a software fault. Mr Ackland says they're looking into the cause of the issue.
11: We know how much our customers need us to get this right and rely on us to do their jobs, run their businesses, keep safe and keep in touch. And we are deeply sorry for the impact that this has had today on so many people. I want to also thank you for your patience and understanding as we've worked to put things right.
9: Meantime, federal One Nation MP for New England, Barnaby Joyce, says he does not want to sound like a conspiracy theorist, but the Telstra outage may be tied to China's missile testing in the Pacific, something that Prime Minister Anthony Albanese would not be drawn on.
12: I find it a good thing to not comment on things that people tell me Barnaby Joyce has said.
9: US President Donald Trump says the memorandum of understanding signed with Iran to end the conflict is over. This is after the US military had launched fresh attacks on 80 Iranian targets. President Trump says he thinks the ceasefire with Iran is over.
1: frankly, I think we waste a lot of time with them. I think we should just do our business. Can you imagine? They start shooting bombs, actually missiles at ships yesterday. Saudi Arabia, Kuwait, a couple of others. And they don't know. I don't think they know what the hell they're doing, but they're bad people, very bad people. I think they're incompetent.
9: Detectives have charged two men and seized 3.3 kilograms of prohibited drugs with a potential street value of $515,000 following raids in Sydney's west. Last Friday, officers executed three search warrants in St Clair, Penrith and Castlereagh, where they allegedly seized a number of drugs and cash. Two men, aged 23 and 26, were arrested and charged. Both have since been granted bail and will face court later this year. Former tennis professional Isaac Frost remains in custody after losing his bid for bail in Queensland. The 37-year-old was charged with drug and weapons offences earlier this year. Police allege he imported counterfeit currency and trafficked drugs purchased with the cash in Brisbane over a period of 4 years. He turned to drugs after being accused of match fixing. Severe weather has hampered multiple towns and cities in China, with 17 people dead, hundreds injured and some still missing. More than 130,000 people have been evacuated from surrounding areas due to the weather. In sport, recapping our top story, New South Wales have defeated Queensland in Game 3 of this year's Men's State of Origin Series 30-12 at Brisbane Suncorp Stadium. Bradman Best scored a second-half try to help the Blues hang on for victory and claim a famous series win. Fremantle's Jager O'Meara and Mason Cox return for the Dockers as they take on the Sydney Swans in Thursday night's AFL action. Russian athletes could be allowed to compete for their country at the 2028 Olympic Games in Los Angeles after the International Olympic Committee provisionally lifted their suspension. The Wallabies have been dealt a blow ahead of their second Nations Championship test against France, with Carter Gordon and Tom Hooper out through injury. They both left the field injured before Ireland won the game last weekend. In finance, oil is worth $74 a barrel. Gold is trading at $4,063 an ounce. And one Australian dollar is buying 69.19 US cents. 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Partly cloudy with showers, most likely in the morning, with light winds becoming southerly. Temperatures ranging from 11 to 18 in the city, 7 to 17 in the west. Looking further ahead, showers on Friday, mostly sunny for Saturday, and showers returning for Sunday. That's the latest Sue SM News. I'm Patrick Morrow.
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0: step inside the castle of common sense with Brent Bultitude, holding the fort for Chris Smith.
1: The Australian War Memorial is one of the most sacred and important sites in the country. And yet somehow, at the official opening ceremony of the renovations, nobody thought it was important enough to play the Australian National Anthem. Seriously?
0: Brent Bultitude for Chris Smith.
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10: I'm Patrick Morrow. More than 50,000 people have seen New South Wales win this year's State of Origin Men's Series at Brisbane Suncorp Stadium. Nathan Cleary scored a double for the Blues in the first half to help them take a lead of 18-4. The second half saw Queensland score 2 tries, but New South Wales held on to victory 30-12. The man of the match was Nathan Cleary. He told Nine it was a special victory.
11: I think it was the defence that won us the game, to be honest. It took a lot of pressure off our attack and we found a way to score points off the back of forcing errors. And
10: Telstra's chief financial officer says the company had conducted 333 welfare checks after Wednesday's outage. The widespread outage was the result of a software fault. Michael Acklin says the network's issues have since been fully resolved.
12: We know it will take some time for devices on the network to reconnect correctly. And I encourage customers still facing issues to restart their device. We're working closely with many of our enterprise customers, as you can imagine, on working through this and resolving those issues from their end. And we have teams working on that.
10: Federal Shadow Communications Minister Sarah Henderson has refused to apologise for calling 000 during Wednesday's outage. She instead defended her actions in calling 000 when Telstra asked people to only call in an emergency. Henderson told Sky she was only helping her constituents.
13: Australians have very little faith in our telecommunications carriers at the moment after what occurred last year, and there's been a range of other failures. The government has also systemically failed to safeguard our 000 network.
10: The Raptor squad has arrested a Sydney man for alleged child grooming. The 39-year-old is accused of sending explicit pictures to the child, who was in fact an undercover police officer posing as a teenage girl online. He has been taken into custody at Maryland's home, with drugs also allegedly being seized. He has since been denied bail. A dispute between the federal government and US drug makers could leave MS patients cut off from life-changing medication. Two drugs are at the centre of the stoush, with the manufacturers refusing to lower the prices so they can stay on the PBS. Federal Health Minister Mark Butler says it could see patients paying up to $30,000 for treatment.
14: I want to see them remain on the PBS. I'm very clear about the difference that they are making to many Australians living with MS.
10: The US says it's launched powerful strikes on Iran in response to attacks on three oil tankers in the Strait of Hormuz, in which NATO Secretary General Mark Rutte says the new attacks by the US on Iran were absolutely necessary. It comes as the NATO summit began in the Turkish capital of Ankara on Tuesday. Brittany Higgins' husband has been banned from the National Press Club after a stunt at Pauline Hanson's inaugural speech. David Shiraz was allegedly the mastermind of the banner, which was unveiled during Miss Hanson's speech last month. In sport, recapping our top story, New South Wales have won this year's Men's State of Origin Series 2-1 after they defeated Queensland 30-12. Nathan Cleary scored a double for the Blues in the first half, as Bradman Best ran 100 metres to score a pivotal second-half try for the Blues as they won the series for the first time since 2024. Argentina will play Switzerland in the quarterfinals of the FIFA World Cup after a highly controversial Wednesday morning of action. Egypt led the defending champions 2-0 in their clash, but the Argentinians came back to score 3 goals in 14 minutes to steal victory, with some questioning the officiating. Switzerland advanced after a penalty shootout with Colombia. Naomi Osaka has been knocked out of Wimbledon by Karolina Muchikova, and the Opals down China 76-74 in Melbourne on Tuesday night. In finance, oil is worth $71 a barrel. Gold is trading at $4,121 an ounce. And one Australian dollar is buying 69.39 US cents. 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Partly cloudy with showers, most likely in the morning, with light winds becoming southerly. Temperatures ranging from 11 to 18 in the city, 7 to 17 in the west. Looking further ahead, showers on Friday, mostly sunny for Saturday, and showers returning for Sunday. That's the latest Sue SM News. I'm Patrick Morrow.
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0: step inside the Castle of Common Sense with Brent Bultitude, holding the fort for Chris Smith.
1: The Australian War Memorial is one of the most sacred and important sites in the country. 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Seriously?
0: Brent Bultitude for Chris Smith.
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3: Your city.
4: Good morning, I'm Jackie Richards. Telstra are looking into a second network failure last night, which reportedly stopped some calls to 000. The disruption occurred after the initial bungle affecting thousands of customers nationwide. Last night, the telco giant released a statement saying while their first glitch was resolved, a secondary issue was affecting some calls, including to 000, with some people calling emergency services hearing an error message when their phone attempted to connect to another network. Customers who failed to get through were urged to wait up to 90 seconds for their phone to switch over or call from a different phone. Telstra CFO Michael Auckland says apologised to customers after a major network outage. The service fault led to more than 300 people being unable to access 000 in the initial outage. It's been blamed on a software glitch. Mr. Auckland says they're looking into the cause.
5: We know how much our customers need us to get this right and rely on us to do their jobs, run their businesses, keep safe and keep in touch. And we are deeply sorry for the impact that this has had today on so many people. I want to also thank you for your patience and understanding as we've worked to put things right.
4: US President Donald Trump says the memorandum of understanding signed with Iran to end the conflict was over.
6: Frankly, I think we waste a lot of time with them. I think we should just do our business. Can you imagine? They start shooting bombs, actually missiles at ships yesterday. Saudi Arabia, Kuwait, a couple of others. I don't think they know what the hell they're doing, but they're bad people, very bad people. I think they're incompetent.
4: This is after the US military had launched fresh attacks on 80 Iranian targets. According to Reuters, President Trump has also rescinded Syria's designation as a state sponsor of terrorism. Major media outlets, the ABC and SBS, will face the Royal Commission on Anti-Semitism and Social Cohesion today. They'll be questioned on bias when reporting on events in the Middle East, with the ABC rejecting claims their journalists have contributed to anti-Semitism or social division. A statement from the ABC says their reporting is evidence-based, fair, impartial and consistent with its charter obligations. 11 people have been charged after a major police crackdown in Sydney's West. Detectives from Task Force Falcon, alongside the Raptor Squad, raided an alleged criminal safe house on Punchbowl Road in Punchbowl early yesterday morning. Officers uncovered 5 semi-automatic firearms, 10 grand in cash, cocaine and 53 mobile phones. 8 men aged between 18 and 22, 2 women aged 20 and 21 and a 16-year-old boy were arrested and charged with a string of offences. All were refused bail. The operation was part of Strikeforce Alban Stein, investigating 3 shootings in a public place since April. Inquiries are ongoing. A teenager has been arrested following an alleged stabbing on Monday. Emergency services were called to a home in Taree in the early hours of Monday morning, arriving to find a 36-year-old man suffering stab wounds. He was treated by paramedics but died at the scene. Following inquiries, a 16-year-old boy was arrested at a Taree address yesterday afternoon. Inquiries are ongoing. A teenage boy has also been charged after a pursuit near Coffs Harbour yesterday morning. The chase sparked around 8 o'clock when police attempted to pull over a car reported stolen the previous day. The pursuit was terminated a short time after road spikes were unsuccessfully deployed due to safety concerns. However, the car was found abandoned around 8:45, with two teenage boys aged 16 and 13 arrested following a search of the area. The older boy was charged and refused bail to Front Children's Court at a later date. The 13-year-old was dealt with under the Young Offenders Act. To sport, more than 50,000 people have seen New South Wales win this year's State of Origin at Brisbane Suncorp Stadium. Nathan Cleary scored a double for the Blues in the first half to help them take an 18-4 lead. The second half saw Queensland score twice, but New South Wales held on to claim victory 30-12. In finance, the Dow Jones is down 581 points at 52,343, and the Australian dollar is worth 69.37 US cents. That's Super Radio Network News.
3: Chilly and patchy cloud cover overhead delivering showers this morning. Light southerly winds gusting around 15 to 20 kilometres per hour today, heading for tops of 18 degrees in the city, 17 in the west. Looking ahead, a shower or two tomorrow, most likely in the morning. Clearing up a bit on Saturday though, grey skies returning on Sunday and bright and sunny again on Monday. That's the latest 2SM News. I'm Jackie Richards.
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8: Yes, and surrounds. We don't know where surrounds is. Suburb in Western Sydney, maybe. Well, what do you think of that? Get that into your 4X drinking mullet-cutted cane toads. Oh, and don't they whinge, my God. Talking about bad calls and, you know, knock-ons that weren't spotted by the bug. All of that comprehensively beaten, by the way, by New South Wales. Well done, Blues. Are we going to sack Laurie Daly now? Maybe not. Yes, they were great. Terrific. Yeah, Queensland did come back a little bit in the second half, but that's Queensland. They tend to do that. But you can dissect errors all you like. If you watch the game, and maybe the Queenslanders didn't, especially some of the legends of Queensland, they don't like losing, do they? Not very fond of that. So well done, Blues. And Cleary was terrific. He really was. I mean, I think a lot of people have been saying, when is he going to really stamp his mark on Origin? Well, he did that last night. He was great. And I tell you what, though, because he failed his HIA, Teddy won't be playing for the Roosters on the weekend. And Atula, oh, it's a good thing that they didn't record anything I said in my lounge room last night. He's not a fullback. Having been one of minor ability at Bondi United, you don't let the ball bounce. But I suppose, what were the other options they could have had? Well, they could have put Marky Mark back there, maybe, at fullback. Anyway, that was an error we could have done without, but a lot of screaming and carrying on in my lounge room. Anyway, well done, Blues. And now we move on to the rest of the comp, and we're all looking forward to that. Get back to some week-to-week footy. Look, the Telstra thing. Now we're hearing there's some secondary outages, and there's still some effects as the flow on from that. And that Michael Ackland, I mean, I feel for him having to get up in front of the media and explain it all. Look, the timeline just shows there was a delay before Telstra started to tell the minister about it. Now, she came back from somewhere, Annika Wells, and they notified the offices of the minister hours after the initial problem was detected. Now, we started getting calls from people sort of quite early in the morning, but the outage started earlier than that, at around 4:30, we think, and unfounded suggestions, by the way, of foreign interference, whether some of the overseas actors, and actors is what they call them these days, whether, who knows, China, all of the other people that like to disrupt things may have been involved. They're saying that didn't happen. But Telstra informed the office of the minister 2.5 hours after the first detecting of the issue. And the issue, what the major issue was, not being able to call 000. And, you know, the simplistic things they were saying, like, oh, it doesn't work, turn your phone off and try it again. Really? That's the old, yeah, turn it off and start it again. But that's really simplistic and not good enough if you're talking about 000. Not being able to call that. And, oh, well, it stalled the trains, as you know, affected payment of processing for business people, and really was a major drama. And we're told this morning it's not really over just yet. Some of the trains are still affected, and we'll talk to Alfie about that in about half an hour, just over half an hour, when he does the public transport update. But when you think about how important our mobile networks are, I mean, it's just really not good enough. And you get the explanation, and to the rest of us, it's, you know, straight through to the keeper above our head, wouldn't know what they're talking about. Talking about timing nodes and the way that affects the way they deliver their services at Telstra. But you remember the Optus one, and we are with Optus, we're not with Telstra, so it didn't affect my phone. And we're also, where we live, on Wi-Fi calling, which is a completely different thing because we can't get communications on the phone any other way. Well, not properly, anyway. And we use Starlink for everything else. So didn't affect us. But, there's several million Telstra customers. And not just Telstra itself. There's all of the telcos who use Telstra's gear. So they were affected as well. And when you say it's not good enough, I mean, not notifying the minister and saying, you know, retry, turn off the phone and try it again, and it should go through. Well, some calls to 000 did not go through. It's as simple as that, and they can explain that all they want. But look, we'll talk about that later in the program with an expert on telecommunications, because really, you know, in 2026, it really isn't good enough. It's not to have that happen. And it's now happened twice to two major telcos, Optus and the big one in this country, Telstra. Well, you know, I'm going to tell you, we ditched Telstra years ago because they couldn't help us. And that's why we're such a fan of Starlink. Well, not just a fan, it's really our only option where we live. But we're, you know, a different scenario for everybody who relies on Telstra. And I think it's, you know, something like 4 or 5 million Australians, not good enough. And that's the simplistic way to say, get your act together. Yeah. Look, I'm going to play you an interview I did with Vicky Birkinshaw from the Wagga Homeless Action Group. This really not good enough situation down in Wagga Wagga with the government and rangers telling the people at that camp on the banks of the river that they have to go. But go where? No housing to go to, so put up in a motel. Some of them don't want to do that. Some of them are very suspicious of authority, and it's just a very difficult situation. Anyway, Vicky will explain that, and we had a chat with her yesterday. You might have missed that, and it's worth hearing again. And, of course, we love to chat to you. Anytime you want to ring us, 13 12 69, the number, or tim@2sm.com.au for an email. All right, 12 past 5.
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8: Yeah, and the weather, cold, dreary and wet. Currently 10 and a half, feels like 6. So it's 6. Quarter past 5 at 2SM. Now, we do bag politicians, and usually we do it for very good reason, but I'm looking at this thinking, well, good idea. Coming from the men's government here in this state. So renters in Parramatta, the Central Coast and Penrith, the first to experience smart rental bonds. A rollout will take place across the state starting next month. So what it'll do, it's called smart rental bonds, allow 2.3 million renters across the state to digitally transfer their bonds between properties. Now that's a very good idea and a very practical one. Eliminating the need to fork out thousands of dollars for another bond. Good idea. So that's expected to save you, well, if you're renting, about $4,000 every time you move home. So the fast-growing, and they are, communities of Parramatta, the Central Coast and Penrith have some of the highest, daily bond lodgements in the state. So with the rental bond delivering the crucial cost of living savings to renters in metropolitan and regional New South Wales. So to be eligible to participate in smart rental bonds, you must be at least 18, and that's a normal thing, be moving between two rental properties in this state within 4 weeks of the tenancy ending, and have no current claim against your bond at the time of transfer. So it ensure you pay back any future agreed claims on the bond. So starting next month, if you're renting in Parramatta, the Central Coast and Penrith, smart rental bonds. So transfer the bond between properties. What a good idea. So as I say, we do bag government from time to time and with very good reason. Look, troubling thing, and there's a lot of news around from other parts of the world, troubling thing for them, life-threatening lung diseases arising across in New York City, and they've got an outbreak of Legionnaires, which probably doesn't surprise me because they've got a very high population of people who are living rough and susceptible to disease, and it's unprecedented and a severe form, which it is, but Legionnaires is basically a form of pneumonia, and it spreads through contaminated water vapor, air conditioning units, and kills 1 in 10 people who contract it. But 14 cases were reported over the weekend, which grew to 18 on Sunday, and then 23 as of a couple of days ago. And their health commissioner, Alastair Martin, said many of them are hospitalised at the moment. So what they're worried about is it spreading through New York. And visitors are being warned too through Central Park, the Upper East Side. If you're going over there, the neighbourhoods were told to watch for symptoms of Legionnaires, which can include fever, chills, cough. Well, you know, it's like having the worst case of the flu and develops into pneumonia. Well, it's great. Vicky Birkinshaw from the Wagga Homeless Action Group has managed to find a telephone and she's on the line. Hi, Vicky.
13: Hi there. How are you going?
8: Good. Did Telstra get you, did they?
13: Yes. Well, when you live in the country, you have to have one phone on the provider and one phone on Telstra.
8: Yeah, you've got to cop it, don't you? Look, just for my listeners, paint a picture for me of this Wilkes Park. I'm told it's quite a beautiful park on the banks of the Murrumbidgee. It's very popular with picnickers and campers, and it's just a lovely place. So that's the park itself, yeah?
13: That's right, absolutely. And we have some people down there who have made it their home, who don't have alternative accommodation at the moment.
8: When did that start, Vicky? When did people start putting up their tents on the banks of the river?
13: Well, it's actually been happening on and off for decades.
8: Right.
13: So, you know, there's people that have been down there for 9 years, more recent arrivals as well. So it's right. Because it is accessible to town as well, and the services know the people there, and everyone's on a 7 to 10 year wait list.
8: Hmm. So has that tent community, if you like, become bigger in recent times?
13: Yeah, absolutely. And yeah, there's, you know, three camping areas at the moment, one down by the river near the beach, one at Nowra Beach and at Wilkes Park as well. And they're growing.
8: Now, my understanding is there was one deadline. Has that been extended now to a bit later in July for everybody to go?
13: Well, there's new deadlines being put on the campers at the beach.
8: Right.
13: The 7th of July deadline came and went yesterday, so
8: yep,
13: we're not quite sure what has happened. We have appealed for an extension because you've got people with caravans and no cars.
8: Yep.
13: You've got people with tents and no trailers or any vehicles. So if they are to be moved, we're still asking the question where to. You know, there hasn't been anything identified to where they can actually move their belongings to.
8: Okay. Well, I'm just guessing and confirm or deny. It's easy for the government to say we've got somewhere for these people to stay, but that's an easy thing to say and probably less possible to do.
13: Yes, that's right. And that is definitely the rhetoric that is being spun, is that people have been offered housing, but if that housing is safe, is that housing suitable and is it sustainable? So, you know, they might say that you can come and, you know, land in a motel room, pack up all of your things and take one bag for 72 hours. Maybe it'll be 7 weeks. It might be extended beyond, 7 days to a couple of weeks, but it's not going to be 7 years, is it?
8: So, no, it's not. No.
13: You know, it's happening at both ends. We need to know that there is housing that is being built. The deadline that the minister gave us with 12 houses in Ashmont has come and gone. And we need to know that suitable housing is being offered to people as well. We've got people, of course, with pets.
8: Oh, sure. Yeah, all that.
13: Companion animals. We've got people that are working, can't afford to rent in Wagga. It's very expensive to rent at the moment.
8: Mm.
13: So you've got all these complicated ideas.
8: Yeah, and it's not as simple as the government would have you believe. So how much public housing is there in Wagga Wagga? Is there any available at all?
13: No, there's nothing. There's nothing on anyone's list
8: right
13: at the moment, and we're waiting for more, you know, social housing. I heard you talk about that early this morning.
8: Yeah.
13: You know, we're not building more social housing or enough social housing. We've turned it into community housing, you know, which is a business as opposed to looking after people and meeting them where they are.
8: How many people are we talking about that are going to be displaced from the banks of the river, roughly?
13: Yeah, so roughly there'd be 50 people that are down there at the moment.
8: Right.
13: And then, you know, some additional 20 or so down by the beach and more again down at Allen.
8: Yeah. Now, I'm going to say there are probably people amongst that 50 who don't trust the government, really don't want to be shifted away from where they are, and they're in this situation of, well, what am I going to do? So what are they going to do?
13: Yeah, well, that's the,
8: yeah,
13: the complexity. They'll go deeper into, they'll, you know, be forced to set up camps somewhere else, probably somewhere that isn't as close to town, that isn't safe as well, because, you know, as you know, they form communities.
8: They do,
13: look out,
8: yeah,
13: for each other and look after each other and their possessions. So it's that's the question that we're asking, is where does the government expect these people to go, and why are we putting energy into displacing them rather than helping them? It's just a little bit disingenuous.
8: Well, of course it is. I mean, obviously the death of the baby was confronting for everybody, and that's been the catalyst for all of this. But then you make this decision, and governments do that, and you think to yourself, well, I mean, what's the practicalities of that? I mean, are all 50 going to be in a motel room for weeks and weeks and weeks on end? And as I say, some of them probably just really don't want to be there.
13: No, that's right, absolutely. And, you know, the reasons that people are homeless are complex.
8: Absolutely.
13: And varied. And, you know, we talked about mental health issues as well. It's not a simple exercise that can be conducted without compassion and empathy and understanding that everyone's circumstances are unique. And, you know, everyone's happy to come to the table if their individual circumstances are considered and the options that are presented to them are fair and reasonable. And yes, there will always be those people that will never be able to manage.
8: No, that's true. Yeah, that's
13: in
8: true.
13: The way, in the way that we understand it.
8: Okay. So I understand the minister was there back in May, Rose Jackson, but I don't know if she's been back since. And it's pretty easy to make pronouncements from Macquarie Street when you're talking about Wagga Wagga. Have you seen her since? I mean, this is just a fait accompli. This is it. I mean, people have got to go. But I understand the Rangers have been there, but they haven't really, and I hate the thought that they've even thought about doing it, forced people to go, have they, yet?
13: No, not yet. That's what we're absolutely dreading. But they did crush in an abandoned encampment yesterday.
8: Did they?
13: They have the facility if they want to enact that, and we just hope that they will change their mind and look at an alternative solution.
8: Okay, so where are we at now? I mean, it seems to be a bit of a stalemate. Is that where it is?
13: Yeah, look, and I think, you know, the unfortunate thing is that we're not discussing alternatives for where people will go, or, you know, the best deal for us would be if they actually made it a little bit more comfortable for them down there and put in showers and toilets. And, you know, we can do this in a crisis, and that's what we're saying. At the moment, homelessness is a crisis in our city. People are coming in from all of the satellite cities to access services. It's only going to get worse with the cost of living crisis.
8: All right.
13: So, you know, we want to take care of these people where they're at until there is suitable housing.
8: Yeah. A last one. I mean, were these people who are camping on that causing any drama? Were other people who use that for their recreation complaining about them? Were they a nice, quiet, respectful community just living their lives that way because of the only way they could? Was there any drama with them?
13: Yeah, no. Look, we sat down and, you know, put on a barbecue for them yesterday.
8: Okay.
13: Spent the day there. We had, you know, actually a couple from Sydney who'd heard it on the news and took down 20 pizzas to the park the other night and sat around the campfire and had a yarn. So,
8: there you go.
13: You know, they've formed this little community that, as I said, they're taking care of each other, and we need to take care of them.
8: Okay. We'll keep on it. And thank you for the chat this morning. I'm pleased you got through. Thanks.
13: Yeah, thanks again.
8: Bye. That's Vicky Birkinshaw, the Wagga Homeless Action Group. Yeah, 5:26. Now, Doug, if you're still there, mate, I'd love to talk to you, but there's only 60 seconds till the news, so stay and listen to our news, or give me a call back in 4 or 5 minutes, but I'd love to talk to you about Telstra. Now, as far as the camp, the homeless people on the banks of the Murrumbidgee at Wagga Wagga is concerned, really, they've got to find another solution other than the one they've got, which is Rangers and, God forbid, police going there, down there and, you know, forcibly packing up the tents and getting people to go to wherever. A motel room. It's no housing. Just got to be a better solution than that. And it's reaction to the death of that baby, and I understand there needed to be something done after that, but I think the path they're on is entirely the wrong one. You can't force people who are marginalised already into doing something they really don't want to do. And it's very complicated indeed. So get a better plan, Rose Jackson. 5:27, news time.
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23: Good morning, I'm Jackie Richards. US President Donald Trump says the memorandum of understanding signed with Iran to end the conflict was over following increased attacks in the region.
6: Frankly, I think we waste a lot of time with them. I think we should just do our business. Can you imagine? They start shooting bombs, actually missiles at ships yesterday, Saudi Arabia, Kuwait, a couple of others, and they don't. I don't think they know what the hell they're doing. But they're bad people, very bad people. I think they're incompetent.
23: This comes after the U.S. military had launched fresh attacks on 80 Iranian targets. According to Reuters, President Trump has also rescinded Syria's designation as a state sponsor of terrorism. Telstra are looking into a second network failure last night, which reportedly stopped some calls to 000. The disruption occurred after the initial bungle affecting thousands of customers nationwide. Last night, the telco giant released a statement saying while their first glitch was resolved, a secondary issue was affecting some calls, including to 000, with some people calling emergency services hearing an error message when their phone attempted to connect to another network. Customers who failed to get through were urged to wait 90 seconds for their phone to switch over or call from a different phone. Telstra CFO Michael Ackland has apologised to customers after a major network outage. The service fault led to more than 300 people being unable to access 000 services, and it's being blamed on a software glitch. Mr. Ackland says they're still looking into the cause of the initial outage.
5: We know how much our customers need us to get this right and rely on us to do their jobs, run their businesses, keep safe and keep in touch. And we are deeply sorry for the impact that this has had today on so many people. I want to also thank you for your patience and understanding as we've worked to put things right.
23: A man will face court today after an alleged armed robbery in Brisbane. Just before 1:30 yesterday morning, the suspect allegedly threatened a man parked on Latrobe Street with a knife before forcing him into the passenger seat and driving to Raymond Terrace in South Brisbane. The owner of the car, a 35-year-old man, was then allegedly let out of the vehicle unharmed. Officers located the car, a silver Toyota, at an address in New Farm a short time later and arrested a 23-year-old man who was charged with several offences, including kidnapping and armed robbery. A teenager has been arrested following an alleged stabbing on Monday. Emergency services were called to a home on Rowland Road in Taree in the early hours of Monday morning, arriving to find a 36-year-old man suffering stab wounds. He was treated by paramedics but died at the scene. Following inquiries, a 16-year-old boy was arrested at a Taree address yesterday afternoon. Investigations are ongoing. In major media outlets, the ABC and SBS will face the Royal Commission on Anti-Semitism and Social Cohesion today. They'll be questioned on bias when reporting on events in the Middle East, with the ABC rejecting claims that journalists have contributed to anti-Semitism or social division. A statement from ABC says their reporting is evidence-based, fair, impartial, and consistent with its charter obligations. To sport, more than 50,000 people have seen New South Wales win this year's State of Origin at Brisbane Suncorp Stadium. Nathan Cleary scored a double for the Blues in the first half to help them take an 18-4 lead. The second half saw Queensland score twice, but New South Wales held on to claim victory 30-12. Man of the match series went to Nathan Cleary, who has claimed the Wally Lewis series medal. Cleary told Nine it was a special victory.
3: I think it was the defence that won us the game, to be honest. It took a lot of pressure off our attack and we found a way to score points off the back of forcing errors. And we really wanted to pride ourselves on that. We were disappointed with it in the first two games. And to come out and put in that performance up here, it's a credit to this group.
23: And in the World Cup, 48 teams have been whittled down to just 8, with quarterfinals kicking off tomorrow morning when France takes on Morocco at Boston Stadium. In finance, the Dow Jones is down 581 points at 52,344, and the Australian dollar is worth 69.39 US cents. That's Super Radio Network News. Chilly and patchy cloud cover overhead delivering showers this morning. Light southerly winds gusting around 15 to 20 kilometres per hour today. Heading for tops of 18 degrees in the city, 17 in the west. Looking ahead, a shower or two tomorrow, most likely in the morning. Clearing up a bit on Saturday though. Grey skies returning on Sunday and bright and sunny again on Monday. That's the latest 2SM News. I'm Jackie Richards.
4: Tim Webster for breakfast on 2SM 1269.
8: Yeah, 24 minutes to 6 it is, and 13:12:69. Yeah, look, as far as the Telstra outage was concerned, I think the response, and look, you know, the CEO standing up there fielding questions, and very embarrassing. I mean, the Ambos were even saying it's critical that you're able to call 000 in your time of need wherever you are. In our state. But it wasn't just New South Wales, it was Australia-wide, and the Ambos are urging anyone having a medical emergency to call 000. But, you know, it should be there. And I thought, am I incorrect? When the Optus outage happened, they were falling over themselves to say, it doesn't matter which telco you're with, you can still call 000. So what happened to that? 24 minutes to 6, and Dougie's there. Morning, Doug.
9: Morning. How are you?
8: I'm all right. How you going?
9: Oh, not too bad, thanks, mate. Listen, this Telstra business
8: has
9: been going on. I do believe that they meant to say there was apparently an upgrade of some description. But the thing is that they talk about now a 6G network.
8: Yeah, the next generation, yeah.
9: Yeah. Are they upgrading for that in particular, or is it just a general upgrade that they decided they'd do for some peculiar reason?
8: Oh, 6G? I don't know, Doug. I think that's a fair way off. I got 5G on my phone, but talk about 6G. I'd have to have a look. When's that supposed to be rolled out, 6G?
9: I don't know when it's supposed to be rolled out, but apparently it's on the...

0: if you've turned off some of your earlier G's, if you like, I suppose in the fullness of time, they're going to want you to keep upgrading. But a lot of people can't do that because they can't afford it, Doug.
1: So, yeah, this is true.
0: Yeah.
1: But the thing is that like when they switched from 3G to 4G, there was a little bit of a complication with
0: yeah, there was. Yeah, there was. Yeah, there was.
1: I tend to think we should have stuck with landline continually, I think.
0: Well, you know, it's old school, isn't it? And I have to put my hand up and say it at our place because, well, you know, we're just a different scenario. So we're on Wi-Fi calling, so we only use our mobiles. We don't have a landline at home, but you're right. Maybe we should all still have one because it appears the technology keeps failing us, Doug, doesn't it, regularly?
1: Oh, very much so. Yeah. I mean, so when your economic system crashes down, you can't talk to 000 and everybody else who may be of importance to you.
0: Yeah.
1: There's something dreadfully, dreadfully wrong with the system.
0: Yeah, very wrong indeed. And they can trip over themselves and offer explanations, but you think to yourself, well, it's really, really just not good enough.
1: No, definitely not. Yeah. Not in this modern day of age. And with the technology supposed to be available to us, you know.
0: Yeah, no, it's not.
1: The technology we get, I think the deeper we get into trouble.
0: Now, just while you were talking, I just wanted to make sure I fix that for you. Most people won't have access to 6G until 2030. So it's a while away. So in the next couple of years, they're going to finalise the companies building and testing the 6G by about 2028. There might be the first commercial launches of it, and around 2030, mainstream commercial 6G available for the rest of us, and then wider global rollout after that. So you got 5G, and hopefully it should work for the next 3 or 4 years. Yeah.
1: At least we've got some breathing space.
0: Yeah, good on you, Doug. Thanks for the call, mate. 21 to 6, and Mark's there. G'day, Mark.
2: G'day, Tim. How you doing, mate?
0: I'm going all right. What do you got?
2: Mate, it's the homeless people down at Wagga.
0: Yeah.
2: Mate, it's they do the same thing in Sydney, mate. We don't care where you go, you can't stay here.
0: Yeah.
2: Mate, they kick them out on New Year's Eve, they kick them out with Mardi Gras, they kick them out during the spring cycle and Sydney Running Festival. And, mate, Rose Jackson is probably the worst minister. Me and my wife have got a foundation. We help homeless people. And, mate, she does not respond. She just doesn't care.
0: Oh, it's you. I've spoken to you before, Mark, haven't I?
2: Yeah, mate.
0: You know, it depends where the homeless person is, Mark, and you know this better than me because you're on the ground. But I know, because it's not a good look, they throw them out of that back landing at the law courts. They throw them out of there. They don't throw them out of Central. They probably wouldn't dare do that. And Belmore Park, I suppose, they allow them to stay there. But it's, you know, it's cold, it's wet, it's horrible. It must be horrible for homeless people at the moment. Dreadful.
2: It is, mate. And they get down to Wentworth Park under the tramline there where you've got all those arches, and occasionally they do a clean out there, and then the homeless people just keep coming back. But yeah, they get down there and they try to flex their muscle with the police and the rangers and the council trucks, and mate, it's dreadful.
0: Well, you know what, homeless.
2: Where are they supposed to live?
0: Yeah, well, you know what homeless people are like. And the situation in Wagga is, it's all very well to say, well, you know, rangers are going to come, you've got to go by X date. Now, the first date, as you heard from Vicky, has gone. So they've now extended that until, I think, a week or so away. So what are they going to do? Go down and pull the tents down and just tell the people to go? Where are they going to go?
2: That's it. They can't tell them where to go, but they'll pull the tents down, throw them in the back of council trucks and take them to the tip.
0: Yeah. It's just
2: give you like 30 seconds to get out.
0: Yeah, and you're right about Rose Jackson. I mean, she was there in May. I mean, this is the response. And look, the fact that that little baby died is an absolute tragedy. So that's a reaction to that. But as Vicky said, that camp's been there for decades, on and off for decades, because people have nowhere to go. And you know that as well as I do. And they don't want to go to a bloody motel room run by the government. They don't want that. No social housing, no public housing. So where do they go? Just to a campsite somewhere, hey?
2: Yeah, that's it, mate. So they'll put them in a motel for a week, maybe 2 weeks, and then they kick them back out onto the street.
0: Yeah.
2: And what do? They go back down the river. Set up their camp again.
0: Yeah.
2: I mean, you go to the Nepean River at Penrith and you're starting to see people camping along there.
0: Are they? Yeah, really?
2: Yep.
0: Okay, yeah. Mate, it's always good to talk to you because...

0: You do this on the ground day to day. And look, honestly, it's move them on if it's somewhere that's not a good look, like the law courts, and then they conglomerate. And, you know, but I used to come in there on the train when I was working at the ABC, and they're all on the benches there, sitting there, because there's nowhere else for them to go, or they're in a sleeping bag in a little alcove somewhere, or if it's a nice sunny day, they might be out in the park in front of Central and Belmore Park. Yep. And you're telling me now the banks of the Nepean. We have got an enormous problem with this, and you're absolutely right. It's not being addressed properly at all.
1: Mate, I was talking to an overnight presenter about this problem 5 years ago, and I said that the problem was bigger than what they're saying, and mate, it's huge.
0: Yeah, it is. Mate, it's always great to talk to you. Thanks for your call.
1: Thanks, mate. See you later.
0: Yeah. Yeah, I mean, you know, governments, they've got absolutely no idea of what goes on the ground. I mean, they just, I'm going to say it again, reactive, not proactive. How about fixing the problem from its source, and then you might not have the homeless problem? You're always probably going to have it, but at least we could reduce it, couldn't we? God, you get frustrated sometimes. 17 to 6 at 2SM.
2: 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Sydney traffic.
3: The M1 Pacific Motorway getting a good run southbound from the Hawkesbury River Bridge to Maroonga, 14 minutes. Lights are blacked out in Ryan Lanco Road at Devlin Street. It's building on the M4 at Eastern Creek, city bound towards the Prospect Highway. Travel time on Gore Road to Church Street, 20 minutes. 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I'm Brooke Sheehan with the latest traffic on 2SM 1269.
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0: The public transport just don't use your Telstra phone on the train. Morning, Alfie.
10: Very good morning to you, Tim. Look, buses continue to replace trains between Campbelltown and Mosvale, as you mentioned, on the Southern Highlands line. Also on the Hunter line as well, between Newcastle Interchange and Maitland. It's all due to the ongoing effects of yesterday's external telecommunications issue. Some New South Wales trailing services are also impacted, so some services will be cancelled or replaced by coaches. Sydney Metro this morning were running at a reduced frequency. I've just got word in now that that has returned back to normal. It was all due to an earlier issue with the fire alarm at Waterloo Station. And we do have a bus replacing ferries between Parramatta and Rydalmere until 8:30 this morning. Other modes of public transport running on or close to time. As always, Tim, best to plan ahead at transport.nsw.info.
0: It is Alfie. Thank you. 13 to 6. Look, just before I go to Maddie, on Facebook last night at approaching 10 o'clock, they identified this secondary issue, Telstra. So calling 000, which you should be able to get through to no matter who your telco is. If you're waiting for your phone to connect to an alternative network, this can take up to 90 seconds. Try that. If not, use a different phone to make the call. This is 2026. God's sake. 12 to 6.
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0: Yeah, how many of you got a different phone lying around you can just dial 000 on? Fair dinkum. Good morning, Matthew. Oh, Nigel Farage is in a bit of bother.
11: Oh, my goodness gracious.
0: Yes.
11: It is farcical in the fact that the way that this is playing out is becoming a two-horse race between Nigel Farage, the, at one stage, not that long ago, the very likely next Prime Minister of this country, and the only other likely candidate in this by-election, and I'm not making this up, this is not a joke, this is actually a character who has become something of a reasonable figure, Count Binface. Now,
0: what?
11: Count Binface is someone who put himself up for the Makerfield by-election. It is exactly that. It's a person who puts a bin on their head and wears a cape. It looks a little bit like Darth Vader. But
0: right.
11: It's actually a reasonably clever individual in the interviews that he does. He makes some pretty salient points regarding politicians standing in seats that they don't live in, etc. Mm. However, he's a joke, obviously.
0: No,
11: however,
0: yeah.
11: He is also standing in this by-election that Nigel Farage has called after resigning as MP. And because Labor and the Tories and the Lib Dems and all the major parties aren't standing a candidate, it looks like it'll be Nigel Farage versus Count Binface. And that's not a sentence that you can say without really getting a really clear understanding of just how ridiculous politics in this country has become.
0: Oh, what if he wins? He'll be the...
11: This is the thing. It's not out of the realms, right? This is the kind of thing where... You remember, for example, when Sydney Ferries did the public can vote for the name of the ferries and they voted for Bodie McBoatface.
0: No, Bodie McBoatface, yeah.
11: This is what happens when you give people... this is what happens when democracy happens. And it's the kind of thing that I feel like there is such attention being paid to this guy, and people like to vote for things that are out of the ordinary just to mess with the system because it's kind of fun to do.
0: Mm.
11: And I don't think it's outside the realm that with Nigel Farage, if he doesn't get the support that he thinks he's going to get in his electorate, because between now and summer, the end of summer, there's going to be a lot of smear against his name.
0: Yeah, okay.
11: It's possible. Now, it was made clear today in the parliamentary rules that if Count Binface does win, he is not allowed to wear his bin over his face in Parliament.
0: Well, of course not. So, I mean, yes.
11: We're not at a place where... things are going so well that you and me can't talk about Count Binface as a serious political candidate and not just realise that whatever you think's going on in Australia, whatever you think's going on in America, in the UK, it's gone worse.
0: Well, if Pauline's not allowed to wear a burqa, well, then the Count can't wear his bin, surely.
11: Well, you're absolutely right. You know, and it's just equality. That's all we want. We just want the rules to be consistent, up and down, left and right, when it comes to those sitting in our elected representative seat.
0: It's dead set a parallel universe. Harry, the prince, has been out and about after getting a caning in the court, just up the road from his dad. Yeah?
11: Yeah. So every single one of the 97 allegations he made against the Daily Mail were rejected yesterday. Mm. They were hoping to get a $50 million win. Didn't happen. That's a big blow. That's a lot of hurt. Prince Harry is in the UK at the moment. Wasn't expected to be holding any kind of official functions today before he launches the Invictus Games tomorrow. But lo and behold, he popped up a little public gathering today, just half a mile away from where the King was. If you think that's an accident, you're kidding yourself.
0: Yeah, exactly. Yeah.
11: a really interesting time in this family's dynamics, because I feel like we're starting to see a very jaded, a very angry and a very emotional Prince Harry. Not that we haven't seen that before, but now he's operating against his dad.
0: Yeah.
11: And yeah. where previously he was operating against the family and a little bit against his brother and maybe the establishment or the system, this is now starting to get a little bit petty and a little bit personal. And the fact that King Charles did offer what appeared to be that olive branch to Harry and the family just 2 weeks ago, and now we're at a point where they're holding almost rival events just meters from each other, it's only going to get messier before it gets better.
0: Yeah, and very petty. Oh, mate, we both love the fairy tales that sport throws up. Now, I'll be finished work. I have got to stay up and watch Djokovic play Sinner. But what about the qualifier, Arthur Fairey, in the semis?
11: It is, I think, like, probably the most wild card story in tennis. I'm not sure. It's probably quite easy to find whether or not a wild card has ever won a Grand Slam.
0: Yeah.
11: But it's got to be infrequent that they've even made it to the semifinals. But that is exactly what's happened. And the best part is he's a Brit. So he has captured the imagination of this country. And his surname, Fairey, is the most lazy but commonly used fairy tale pun that's going on in this country right now. He came into the tournament ranked 114. He's the first British wild card to reach the semi-finals in the Open era. He is on track for at least a £900,000 payday when his career earnings are $850,000. So he's well and truly going to double his career earnings in two strong weeks of work, but he's doing it with phenomenal tennis. He's completely and utterly steamrolled his Italian opponent, Flavio Cabelli, who you may remember is the gentleman who knocked Alex de Minaur out, and so he's no mug.
0: Yeah.
11: It was three sets. It was really impressive. He joins Sir Andy Murray, Tim Henman, Cam Norrie, and Roger Taylor as the only males of the Wimbledon last four club. That's phenomenal, given he is now the only non-seeded player left in the tournament. He was outside the top 400 this time last year.
0: I love it. I love it.
11: Barely his mother would have recognised him, and now he's in the tennis.
0: Instant research. Goran Ivanišević holds the record, the best run of at a major by a wild card, Wimbledon 2001. There you go.
11: Where did he go?
0: He won it. Yeah. Having triumphed at Wimbledon in 2001. Really? Yeah. So I didn't. Okay. I knew he won it, but I didn't know he was a wild card at the time. But anyway, that's what they're telling me. Now, Virgin Media fined £30 million, making it hard for customers to cancel their contracts. This is ongoing. This stuff. Yeah.
11: Oh yeah. Yeah, and it's one of the reasons why I think it's just worth flagging, because it gives you a little bit of hope whenever you're stuck in a contract and you're trying to get out of it. And telcos are bandits for it. I know Australia's been a bit more proactive than they have over here in trying to make it easier for people to switch, change, and most importantly, cancel. Well, Virgin have gone out of their way to make very difficult for people to cancel both telco and internet and pay TV deals. It is now the case that they're going to have to spend £30 million and handing it to Ofcom, the regulator, because they've been found to making it too difficult. So a little win for the good guys, because anyone who's tried to cancel a contract with a telco or a mobile provider, it is just a rare hell.
0: Absolute nightmare, yeah. Now, you're going to have to explain this one to me. A heavyweight boxing bout between Anthony Joshua and Tyson Fury will start at 1 a.m. at Wembley. Why?
11: Yeah, great question. This is a huge bout. I mean, I think it's the third time these two will have gone head-to-head.
0: Yeah.
11: And they have signed their third fight, likely at Wembley, likely in front of 100,000 people. But the promoter is determined for this to take place at a time that works for a global audience. All countries, they'd like to have it at a reasonable time, except seemingly the country that it's going to be fought in. Here in the UK, they are going to seek permission from the London Council to have the fight start at 1 a.m. We work breakfast radio. We are not, we're not afraid of going to bed pretty early.
0: No.
11: But you'll stay up for some events. 1 a.m. to start in your home country is ludicrous. I mean, the tubes don't run at that time, so they won't be able to get 100,000 people out.
0: Can't even get there.
11: That's
0: The world I know, it is silly. The world gets more and more bizarre by the day. Thank you, Matthew. We'll talk to you tomorrow.
11: Look, Look forward to it. See you, mate.
0: Yeah, all happening in the UK. What was his name? Count Binface. Yeah, no Burka, no Bin. 3 to 6.
12: 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Sydney traffic.
3: To Ramon this morning, a tidal flow light change failed Military Road at Spofford Street. We got lights blacked out in Ryde, Lanco Road at Devlin Street, Chatswood East, a crash reported, Eastern Valley Way, southbound at Smith Street. Get on board. 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I'm Brooke. That's the latest traffic on 2SM 1269.
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17: Good morning, I'm Jackie Richards. An 8th official case of the bird flu has been detected in a sick bird found in South Australia. Test results have come back positive for the deadly H5 strain of the disease in a giant petrel found on the Yorkshire Peninsula. The bird was reported to the Emergency Animal Disease Hotline and sent off to the CSIRO, who confirmed the positive reading. US President Donald Trump says the memorandum of understanding signed with Iran to end conflict was over.
18: Frankly, I think we waste a lot of time with them. I think we should just do our business. Can you imagine? They start shooting bombs, actually missiles at ships yesterday. Saudi Arabia, Kuwait, a couple of others. I don't think they know what the hell they're doing, but they're bad people, very bad people. I think they're incompetent.
17: This comes after the US military had launched fresh attacks on 80 Iranian targets. According to Reuters, President Trump has also rescinded Syria's designation as a state sponsor of terrorism. Telstra are looking into a second network failure last night, which reportedly stopped some calls to 000. The disruption occurred after the initial bungle affecting thousands of customers nationwide. Last night, the telco giant released a statement saying while their first glitch was resolved, a secondary issue was affecting some calls, including to 000, with some people calling emergency services hearing an error message when their phone attempted to connect to another network. Customers who failed to get through were urged to wait up to 90 seconds for their phone to switch over or call from a different phone. Telstra CFO Michael Ackland has apologised to customers after the major outage. The service fault led to more than 300 people being unable to access 000 in the initial instance. Mr Ackland says they're looking into the cause.
19: We know how much our customers need us to get this right and rely on us to do their jobs, run their businesses, keep safe and keep in touch. And we are deeply sorry for the impact that this has had today on so many people. I want to also thank you for your patience and understanding as we've worked to put things right.
17: A new mine in the New South Wales Upper Hunter will officially open today. Maxwell Underground Mine in Muswellbrook was approved 6 years ago and will create around 430 permanent jobs, staff tipped to be largely from communities in the Hunter. 75% of the coal produced by the Malabar Resources Mine will be suitable for steelmaking. 11 people have been charged after a major police crackdown in Sydney's West. Detectives from Task Force Falcon, along with the Raptor Squad, raided an alleged criminal safe house on Punchbowl Road in Punchbowl early yesterday morning. Officers uncovered 5 semi-automatic firearms, 10 grand in cash, cocaine, and 53 mobile phones. 8 men aged between 18 and 22. 2 women aged 20 and 21 and a 16-year-old boy were arrested and charged with a string of offences. All were refused bail. The operation was part of Strike Force Albenstein, investigating 3 shootings in a public place since April. To sport in the rugby union, Australia have been dealt a blow ahead of the second Nations Championship test against France, with Carter Gordon and Tom Hooper out through injury. They both left the field injured before Ireland won the clash last weekend. And more than 50,000 people have seen New South Wales win this year's State of Origin at Brisbane's Suncorp Stadium. Nathan Cleary scored a double for the Blues in the first half to help them take an 18-4 lead. The second half saw Queensland score twice, but New South Wales held on to claim victory 30-12. Man of the match and series went to Nathan Cleary. Cleary told Nine it was a special victory.
20: I think it was the defence that won us the game, to be honest. It took a lot of pressure off our attack and we found a way to score points off the back of forcing errors. And we really wanted to pride ourselves on that. We were disappointed with it in the first 2 games. And to come out and put in that performance up here, it's a credit to this group. And
17: in finance, the Dow Jones is down 577 points at 52,348, and the Australian dollar is worth 69.36 US cents. That's Super Radio Network News. Chilly and patchy cloud cover overhead delivering showers this morning. Light southerly winds gusting around 15 to 20 kilometres per hour today. Heading for tops of 18 degrees in the city, 17 in the west. Looking ahead, a shower or two tomorrow, most likely in the morning. Clearing up a bit on Saturday though. Grey skies returning on Sunday and bright and sunny again on Monday. That's the latest 2SM News. I'm Jackie Richards.
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0: Yeah, on the way to 6 minutes after six on Thursday, the 9th of July, the morning after the Blues beat Queensland in Queensland to win the State of Origin series. Gee, Laurie Daly would be waking up probably with a sore head, as he should, a pretty happy fella this morning. And in the press conference, he said, well, where are they now, the critics? It's a good question, Laurie. Well, look, you know, in the real world, I mean, the former players and coaches are hired by the media to be controversial on radio and TV. That's the whole point of having them on, like Gus Gould calling Harry Grant a cheat. And all that does is wind up Queensland. But that's what it's all about. But Laurie would be feeling pretty good about himself this morning, as indeed he should, and the whole New South Wales side. Oh, and the Queenslanders are bleating about a knock-on, a Bostock knock-on. Yeah, but there was a deliberate forward pass in one of their tries too, by about a metre and a half. So, you know, the bunker and the referee, Klein did an okay job, but the bunker sometimes. I sit in the lounge room and I say to my, I can see from here that it's either a try, not a try, whatever it might be. But the bunker has to run the bunker to get the ad in, you know, because there's a $5.3 billion deal and Channel 9 have got to make their money. Look, Doug, if you're still listening about 6G, this will actually amuse you, I'm sure. It's getting an AI overhaul. Well, 5G is getting an AI overhaul. This is a quote from Telstra. You'll see robots talking to other robots and vehicles talking to wearables. It's going to be massive, says Telstra. The telco claims the speeds will improve first, and soon after, artificial intelligence will follow, which will help Telstra predict and improve connections for customers when they need it. And more importantly, they say, it will lay the foundation for the arrival of 6G. And you can't call 000. And what's their response?
1: Have you got another phone nearby? You got another phone in the house? Ring that. Or turn your phone off and try again.
0: Meantime, buses continue to replace trains between Campbelltown and Mossvale Goulburn because of the telecommunications issue. Never mind about bloody 6G. So allow extra travel time. But I'm sure you're all aware of that. And as Alfie says to you, and it's always a good idea, just check on the website of public transport just to make sure that you actually get on a train or a bus. Morning, Siv. Yeah, congrats to the Blues and the win over the Maroons. That'll now shut them up about Laurie Daly. Well, it has. You'll notice no one said anything. No, well, the critics and the experts will go into their shell for a while. Is he still going to be given the axe? Don't know. We'll find out about Laurie in the fullest of time. Craig, homelessness, this is on the email. All towns and suburbs have community halls. That's true. Not being used. And loos and kitchens. Why not stretch your beds in these halls for temporary accommodation? Yeah, that's very true. We've got a little community hall near us, which is used for, you know, community events, which is great, but it could be used as a temporary accommodation. Mind you, our place is a bit out of the way until these people get back on their feet. We need to wind back the levels of immigration. We do, Craig, and everybody else that listens to this radio station. It is a common theme. Uncontrolled immigration is, it's just got to stop. And you know, and the numbers the government keeps giving you are so incredibly rubbery about who's coming here, skilled migrants, and it is, you know, yoga instructors and Uber drivers primarily, and I'm being simplistic. Look, I don't know whether this would have actually been the case, but when they were negotiating the massive $5.3 billion deal, the NRL and Foxtel and Channel 9 and everybody else, they're saying that Karl Stefanovic's controversy had the potential to derail the deal. And you're thinking, well, why would that be? Well, because the Nine executives were distracted. So that's what they're saying. And it's, as you know, it's Foxtel and Nine and Sky New Zealand too, by the way, largest sports broadcast agreement in Australian history. But the Stefanovic connection, is, I have to say, a tad on the tenuous side. But what they're suggesting is that it could have been derailed when Carl had that interview with Tommy Robinson and the executives were distracted by that. I mean, their CEO, Nine, Matt Stanton, was at Wimbledon, and their chair, Peter Tonar, had to step in to salvage the deal, fending off the competition from everybody else. So, you know, I suppose, well, it's a bit of a long bow to draw, but while they were distracted by Carl, the very important deal was on the table when it's gone through anyway, and $5.3 billion for rugby league beginning in 2027. And you've got to watch the ads. Well, in State of Origin, you do. Now, listen, you're going to say to me, you're working on a commercial radio station. Yes, I am. And that's fine. And we love our clients, indeed. But a lot of people do complain about that. And, you know, I get up at halftime and wander away. I mean, I was awake last night. I managed to watch the whole game and get a nap in early and thoroughly enjoyed it, yelling and screaming and carrying on in the lounge room and frightening the dog. apart from that, I sort of don't watch the halftime show. I just get up and wander away and make a cup of tea. But you notice on Nine, halftime show is pretty short because once the first half's over, there's about 4 minutes of ads. And then there's a halftime show, then another 4 minutes of ads, and then back to the game, which... And I don't think... they don't have any ads during the game, do they? Oh, crawls on the bottom of the screen, maybe. They got that, but no ads during the game. And not that I'm against advertising, that's for sure. But, yeah, the game is the game is the game, and it's a commercial operation and $5.3 billion. By the way, and again, I'm watching on a smart TV app. So I don't know if you're getting the same ad break as I'm getting, but there was a clever animated ad that Pauline put on for the Fire the Lie campaign. Did you see that, Justy? Are you watching Nine on free-to-air? Yeah, I'm not. So I wonder if it was just on the app. And again, I can't – wonder if we can find it, Justy? Not now, because you've got other things to do. But did you see that, if you're watching on a smart TV? And an ad like that's not cheap. But as you know, Pauline's managed to raise an awful lot of money for her Fire the Liar campaign, just from people wanting to donate to it. And it's a clever ad. And at the end, it says Fire the Liar, political ad. So it's got to say authorised by Pauline Hanson and One Nation and all of that. So, but I saw it. If we can find it, I'll play it for you, because it was interesting at Origin last night. All right, 13 past 6. Love to hear from you on 13 12 69, or as many have already done, Tim at 2sm.com.au. Look, just before I do take a break, the pressure is now mounting on Kate Washington, the Minister for Families and Communities, with figures exposing her department is closing an increasing number of welfare reports without the kids physically being seen. Now, this is in the wake of that horrific situation that happened at Wyong on the Central Coast. Now, the state government insists that every report received by the department is triaged by a help desk worker. So, you know what the numbers actually are? Of the 114,160 children involved in a risk of significant harm report allocated a caseworker, 19.5%. According to Not Me, the Ombudsman's report from 2023-24. Let me repeat that. Just 19.5% of the nearly 114 and a bit thousand kids involved in a risk significant harm report allocated a caseworker, 19.5%. What's the government said? Yeah. Government said, insisting every report received by the department is triaged by a help desk worker. Triaged, but obviously not applied to a caseworker. So who's right, government or the ombudsman? I'll go with the ombudsman. And Peter's there. G'day, Peter.
4: How you going?
0: I'm going all right.
4: My daughter works in the health system part-time, but she also does something else, and she has a Elon Musk disc in a car that she puts up for the project she worked on elsewhere.
0: Oh yeah.
4: She got that out yesterday when all the phones and computers went down, and they plugged into that and the staff, and that continued on. I think some of these government departments need Elon to,
0: really?
4: Had no trouble with phone calls after that.
0: So when you...
4: On our job site where I am at the moment, the laser technology in the machinery to set the levels couldn't work because it relies on phones. And phones went down, both...
0: Of course.
4: Right?
0: So
4: they couldn't work. We had to go back to the old way and continue on working.
0: Well,
4: If
0: you listen to Telstra, you just had to turn the phone off and then turn it back on again. It's farcical. Mate, that Elon Musk thing, what did you say? A disc?
4: It's a little square thing. She puts it outside when she runs a venue and does sound systems, and she makes a phone call back through Elon. It's not that dear. It's pretty cheap. We do it at home.
0: Yeah.
4: The signal's bad for mobile, and it boosts the signal up, and then it goes out that way. And, I get her to talk to you about it because she's up on all the electronics and interface and internet.
0: So is that like a little portable Starlink you can put out? Yeah,
4: There you go.
0: Yeah. Now I know what you're talking about. It's clever.
4: I mean, it's clever. Elon. I've got to pack it up sometimes when we're adventure. Grab Elon.
0: Packing up Elon. Yeah. Well, that's the thing, mate. That's Elon's technology relies on those low orbit satellites. So nothing to do with Telstra. As I keep telling all of you guys, I rely on it at home. We got no other option. No one else can help us. Just Elon. So, we're fans
4: and
0: too.
4: And isn't it wonderful?
0: Oh, mate, it's the best thing. We can't get anything else. We used Telstra couldn't help us. Optus couldn't help us. Aussie Broadband. No one could help us except
4: Tim,
0: Elon.
4: You don't live out of town, do you?
0: A little bit, yeah.
4: Yeah, same here. And wouldn't want to live in town.
0: You bet your life.
4: Through your head, government.
0: Yeah,
4: get
0: I know.
4: That through your head, government. People want to get out of town.
0: Yeah, and get rid of you. Thanks, mate. Yeah. Yeah. Thanks, Peter. Yeah, that's the portable. Look, I'm not here to do ads for Elon because he did stick the price of Starlink up by $10 a month. But, yeah, that's the portable Starlink. Now, bear in mind, that's low-orbit satellites he operates on. Don't need Telstra. And we don't have Telstra. We don't like Telstra at our place, out of town. 17 past 6. We're going to depart from weighty issues and politics, and I'm going to play you a beautiful song in a tick, and I'll tell you the reason why. 16, no, that's a fib. 17 past 6.
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5: In Cremorne, the tidal flow didn't change properly this morning on Military Road near Spofforth Street. Lane 4 citybound is closed. And at Erskine Park, a breakdown reported on Erskine Park Road, southbound just south of the M4. 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Tim Govis, the latest traffic on 2SM 1269.
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12: This is Sydney's
0: 2SM. Yeah, just gone 20 past 6. Let's put all of the serious issues of life away for about 3 or 4 minutes, because on this day in 1991, the New York City Opera had a limited run of Stephen Sondheim's magnificent musical, A Little Night Music. Just 7 performances starting on this day in 1991, July 9. Now, A Little Night Music goes back to, oh, I think, 1973, and Sondheim's beautiful song, Send in the Clowns, which, of course, is performed by Desiree in the musical, and it's a lament about lost love and love you thought you were going to get and didn't get, and, you know, it's just an incredible musical and an incredible song. Judy Collins had the hit with it, and then Frank did it. And as I say to you often, I used to think when I was a teenager he was daggy, but Mum played his music all the time. Now I think completely the reverse. He was just magnificent. So have a listen to this.

0: Don't get a whole lot better than that. Sinatra doing Send in the Clowns. Donna, I'd love to talk to you about your trip to Katoomba, but I've only got about 60 seconds till the news. So if you can hang on, listen to the news, I'll have a chat to you about that. By the way, we are learning that some devices, by the way, are still down because of that Telstra outage, and it's, you know, a day later. And the government's threatening them with a $30 million fine and branded the entire telecommunications industry Australia's least trusted after a broken data center clock, sparked its worst nationwide outage in a decade. 24.9 million mobile services, 3.4 million business people, and several million private telco customers of Telstra. So the government is threatening Telstra with a $30 million fine. And you have to say to yourself, and it's, you know, the 9th of July, 2026, and we're actually suggesting that a broken data center clock sparked the outages, which is still going on now, affecting the trains, and people couldn't dial 000. Telstra, we have a problem. 27 past 6, news in about 3 minutes.
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2: In Glenhaven, a crash, Old Northern Road near Glenhaven Road. There are delays in all directions. At North Parramatta, a crash, James Roos Drive, southbound at Pennant Hills Road. And in Cremorne, the tidal flow change failed this morning on Military Road near Spofforth Street. Lane 4 Citybound is closed. Want a degree that actually gets you working? A UNSW College Applied degree gets your job ready. Applications closing soon. Search UNSW College today. I'm Tim Govis with the latest traffic on 2SM 1269.
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10: Good morning, I'm Jackie Richards. US President Donald Trump says the memorandum of understanding signed with Iran to end the conflict was over following increased attacks in the region.
11: Frankly, I think we waste a lot of time with them. I think we should just do our business. Can you imagine? They start shooting bombs, actually missiles at ships yesterday. Saudi Arabia, Kuwait, a couple of others. And they don't know. I don't think they know what the hell they're doing, but they're bad people, very bad people. I think they're incompetent.
10: This comes after the US military had launched fresh attacks on 80 Iranian targets. According to Reuters, President Trump has also rescinded Syria's designation as a state sponsor of terrorism. Telstra are looking into a second network failure last night, which reportedly stopped some calls to 000. The disruption occurred after the initial bungle affecting thousands of customers nationwide. Last night, the telco giant released a statement saying while their first glitch was resolved, a secondary issue was affecting some calls, including to 000, with some people calling emergency services hearing an error message when their phone attempted to connect to another network. Customers who failed to get through were urged to wait up to 90 seconds for their phone to switch over or call from a different phone. New data has found many people don't know the risk factors of stroke. The Stroke Foundation's 2025 Fast National Awareness Survey highlights not enough Aussies are aware of the daily habits or lifestyle factors which could put them at greater risk. Kelvin Hill from the Stroke Foundation says it's a leading cause of death.
12: We want people to recognise that 80% of the factors that cause a stroke can be changed. And so prevention is absolutely much better than recovering from stroke. And so we really want people to understand what those common risk factors that they can change and make some simple changes.
10: Another official case of the bird flu has been detected in a sick bird found in South Australia. Test results have come back positive for the deadly H5 strain of the disease in a giant petrel found on the York Peninsula. It marks the second for South Australia and eighth nationwide, with the case also identified in a giant petrel near Hawke's Nest on the mid-north coast in New South Wales. A teenager has been arrested following an alleged stabbing on Monday. Emergency services were called to a home in Taree in the early hours of Monday morning, arriving to find a 36-year-old man suffering stab wounds. He was treated by paramedics but died at the scene. Following inquiries, a 16-year-old boy was arrested at a Taree address yesterday afternoon. Investigations are ongoing. A man will face court today after an alleged armed robbery in Brisbane. Just before 1:30 yesterday morning, the suspect allegedly threatened a man parked on Latrobe Street with a knife before forcing him into the passenger seat and driving to Raymond Terrace in South Brisbane. The owner of the car, a 35-year-old man, was then allegedly let out of the vehicle unharmed. Officers located the car and a silver Toyota at an address in New Farm a short time later and arrested a 23-year-old man. He was charged with several offences, including kidnapping and armed robbery. To your sport, New South Wales have defeated Queensland 30-12 in last night's State of Origin decider at Brisbane Suncorp Stadium. Blues captain Isaiah Yeo says it was an incredible turnaround for Game 2.
13: We love representing you, and then to be the underdog tonight and come away with a win up here, outstanding. We hope you enjoy it.
10: In the AFL, Fremantle's Jager O'Meara and Mason Cox return for the Dockers as they take on the Sydney Swans in Thursday's AFL action. Tomorrow, Collingwood face North Melbourne. And in the rugby union, Australia have been dealt a blow ahead of the Second Nations Championship Test against France, with Carter Gordon and Tom Hooper out through injury. In finance, the Dow Jones is down 576 points at 52,348, and the Australian dollar is worth 69.32 US cents. That's Super Radio Network News. Chilly and patchy cloud cover overhead delivering showers this morning. Light southerly winds gusting around 15 to 20 kilometres per hour today. Heading for tops of 18 degrees in the city, 17 in the west. Looking ahead, a shower or two tomorrow, most likely in the morning. Clearing up a bit on Saturday though. Grey skies returning on Sunday and bright and sunny again on Monday. That's the latest 2SM News. I'm Jackie Richards.
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0: Oh, dear me. The world has gone to hell in a handbasket. It's 24 minutes to 7 and 13, 12, 69 is the number. It's dreary and cold and wet and will be for, well, I think tomorrow as well. Might see a bit more sun on Friday and maybe a bit on the weekend. Then it goes back to being cool again and showery on Monday. It's just one of those periods of, and it's just dreary, isn't it? And people get a bit down when it's dreary, so don't be down. Just listen to the wireless, the old talking wireless. G'day, Warren. Yes, Ian Plimer. I must have a chat to Ian Plimer. I haven't spoken to the professor here on this radio station, I don't think. But Ian Plimer says the only truly renewable thing about wind and solar is the taxpayer money supporting them. From toxic chemicals in the solar panels to non-recyclable turbine blades buried in the ground, he argues that the green transition entails environmental costs that few are willing to discuss. Well, Warren, the thing about that is you've got a government who wants to tell us that they're doing everything they can for the environment and then, by the same token, destroy the environment doing it. So that doesn't make any sense, does it? No. 23 minutes to 7. And Donna is there. Hi, Donna.
14: Hi, how you going?
0: I'm going all right. Tell me about your trip to Katoomba.
14: Oh, it was lovely. Now, remember I told you we might be going?
0: Yeah, yeah, and you did?
14: And, of course.
0: Yeah.
14: We had the problem with the phone in the beginning, but we had a plan to meet at Blacktown. You know, my son picked me up in the car with the kids.
0: Yeah.
14: Of course, he'd never been there before, so he was on the other side of the station to what I... And then my phone went back on, and I said, well, I'm here. And he said, oh, we're coming now. So he got the message to go up and come down, and then I see these two ruffians standing there, and I say, God, that's my grandson. God, it was kids from Blacktown. They hadn't brushed their hair. Oh, they would have fitted in like a glove.
0: What a lovely old word that is, ruffians. Yeah, I love that.
14: Well, I mean, the eldest one's still got the mullet hair.
0: Oh, God.
14: It suits him, but he hadn't brushed his hair. And seeing as my son was looking after them for the week,

0: Bottom line is, you had a good time, yeah?
1: We had a lovely time. It was so good to get out of Sydney. It's an old-fashioned, slower place.
0: Yeah, it is.
1: My son took all the photos of them and me at the, you know, the lookout with the Blue Mountains in the back. It was all sunny yesterday. It wasn't even as cold as I expected.
0: Yeah, no, it wasn't as cold. Yeah, the lookout's lovely too, isn't it? I tell you...
1: We went to the restaurant downstairs. Now, it's called The Vault.
0: Okay.
1: I wanted to pick a nice restaurant to take them to lunch.
0: Yeah.
1: And he said, oh, we'll just buy a cake. I said, no, we're not doing that. I put the money aside, you know. He said, well, how about here? He started walking down the steps, my son, you know, 6'1". I thought we all followed him. Anyway, it was, we couldn't do much else. It was all these old retro lamps and it was a beautiful place, you know.
0: The Vault. Where's that? Where's The Vault?
1: It's in Katoomba in the main street where all the little antique shops
0: are. Yeah. The Vault.
1: Apparently there's musicians that play there at night time, according to the pamphlets.
0: Yeah, The Vault.
1: And the service was great. I mean, we didn't have anything special. The kids had, like, hamburger and chips, and I had steak and chips, and my son had... I don't know why, Caesar salad.
0: It was your shout.
1: Of course, he said
0: right.
1: to my grand... Well, I said I was going to shout.
0: Yeah.
1: So I said, he said to my grandson, can I have some of your chips and can I have a bit of that? I said, well, you better should have ordered enough food for yourself, you know.
0: There's never enough food for kids, Donna. Never enough food for kids.
1: This was my son.
0: Yeah, well, that's lovely. I'm pleased you had a great time. I'll tell you where's another place to go if you're ever up there again, because it's got a magnificent view back across to Sydney, is the Hydro Majestic Hotel.
1: Which is
0: further up.
1: Years ago.
0: Yeah.
1: There's a lot of old hotels there. We might have lunch in one of the...
0: In the Carrington,
1: The Grand View Hotel on the way. It's like heritage or something.
0: Yeah, there's that
1: I
0: too.
1: Said, let's
0: go
1: there next time. I said, let's go to that joint. Let's go to Katoomba RSL. I felt like moving to Katoomba once I saw it. I really did.
0: Yeah, well,
1: I'm wrapped.
0: You had a terrific time. Thank you. Thank you, Donna. I'll leave you. But, Katoomba. Well, you know, we're doing that story about the Paragon, the cafe, and the bloke that owns it, and whether he can be forced to sell it. But it's heritage listed. You know, that's the thing. And it's, what was that? I think it's, he bought it in, what was the year? 2018? And still hasn't done very much with the beautiful old Art Deco Paragon Cafe, 19 to 7. And Lance is there. Morning, Lance.
2: Oh, good morning, Ken.
0: Mate, I've got this lovely email from you. and you drew a little cake down in the bottom corner. What's the cake for?
2: No, it's not a cake.
0: What is it?
2: It's the supposed statue,
0: yes.
2: A bronze statue of Clover Moore in her robes, which is going to go into the park.
0: I see. The statue of Clover going into the park. Well, it looks like it would make a nice, she'd make a nice ornament on a birthday cake, Clover.
2: well, true, but it's going to be supposedly, if it does go ahead, a water feature with four green four-leaf clovers in marble.
0: And a statue of Clover on the top.
2: And the and peach Italian marble stand and a bronze statue of her in robes and four peach and column urns and surrounded by a very high glass fence.
0: Right. So you know this to be true. Where did you find out that there's going to be this ornament to Clover? Where's that? Where'd you find that?
2: Well, apparently she's been sitting for it for drawings. But I was shown a book by I can't say too much. He works at the council and stuck out a book. A possibility of what is going to happen.
0: Okay, but I'll leave you, Lance. But that's interesting. We might have to find out about that. Lance is suggesting there's going to be this water feature with a bronze statue of Clover in the middle of it. That's a fascinating concept. Now, that's all about, by the way, which isn't costed yet. we're told, $250 million. If it's going to

0: Yeah, all that sort of stuff. It's got to be more than 250 million. Now, this is all about making the town hall precinct square, the bit across the road, the Woolies in George Streets, like a pedestrian mall, I suppose, or, you know, green space and that sort of thing, park and everything else, which is a very noble idea, but you lose the Woolies and a number of jobs. So that's what Lance is suggesting. I'll do some further investigation into that. It's... goodness me. 17 minutes to 7.
1: 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Sydney traffic.
2: A crash at Glenhaven, Old Northern Road near Glenhaven Road. At North Parramatta, a crash. James Roos Drive at Pennant Hills Road affecting southbounders. And at Cremorne, the tidal flow failed this morning. Military Road near Spofforth Street, Lane 4 Citybound is closed. 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I'm Tim Govis with the latest traffic on 2SM 1269.
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0: Yeah, coming up to 13 minutes to 7 and 1269 to have a yarn to us. 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This story is deeply disturbing too. A very high-profile Melbourne businessman is facing a jury trial after he was charged with repeatedly raping a personal assistant long time ago, his junior, she was, after what police allege was a night of drinking and consuming a lot of cocaine. The public figure, who can't be named due to a suppression order over his identity, faced the county court yesterday, where the jury heard he met the then young woman in 2022 after she contacted him to express interest in working for him while she studied. And what allegedly then ensued is these allegations, which will go before a jury trial. And a very high-profile public figure, but I can't tell you who it is because of the suppression order over his identity. Now, look, speaking of teenagers behaving badly, as we do often, here's another one. And I don't know if this made it onto a news bulletin last night or yesterday afternoon. I didn't see it. But a teenager's been charged after allegedly causing $250,000 worth of damage to a department store in the Inner West earlier this week. So, happened on Tuesday morning about 8 o'clock. The Burwood coppers turned up to the shopping centre, Burwood Road, Burwood. Reports of flooding inside the department store. Now, when they got there, they were told at about 7:45 on the Monday night, this week, allegedly gained access to the shopping centre and turned on the water supply from the fire hose. God. They sustained significant water damage. It would. Total cost of the damage estimated to be $256,000. Crime scene established. Investigation into the incident has commenced. Now, after further inquiries, about 6 o'clock on Tuesday night, a 15-year-old boy was arrested in Burwood and taken to Burwood Police Station, charged with destroy or damage property greater than $256,000. And an outstanding warrant for a driving-related offence. And he was in the Children's Court yesterday. Now, add to that a very good and exclusive report from Nick Overall on Channel 7 last night. Police swooping and arresting almost a dozen people, some teenagers from southwest Sydney. Have a listen.
9: Well, police have allegedly uncovered a stash of loaded guns, including automatic rifles, during a raid of a home in Sydney's West. Let's go live to Nick Overall, who has the exclusive details. Nick, good evening to you. Almost a dozen people have been arrested.
10: That's right, Michael, and even more shocking is that some of them are teenagers. Police swooped on the home on Punchbowl Road in Punchbowl just before 6 yesterday. It's alleged they found three automatic rifles, as well as loose ammunition, illicit drugs, scales, money counters and latex gloves. The oldest man arrested is just 23. Now, 7 News understands it forms part of a major investigation into youth gangs following three drive-by shootings in Sydney's western suburbs in April. 9 people fronted court today. They've been charged with possession of unregistered firearms and participation in a criminal group. Their lawyer telling the court they were at the house watching the World Cup. At least 2 have been granted bail, and it's understood there could be more arrests to come.
0: Yeah, teenagers behaving badly. Volume 3,486. It's extraordinary. Now, on this radio station, we often, me and Smithy, and of course Smithy's away at the moment and Brent's filling in for him admirably, about migration, the migration numbers that Tony Burke wants to tell you about. So the numbers actually are 71% of permanent visas granted in 2024-25 were classified as skilled visas. 33% actually went to someone who had a skill. Let me do that again. 71% of permanent visas granted in 2024-25 classified skilled. 33% actually were skilled. You know what the rest were? Secondary applicants, they call them. Family members tagging along. That's targeted migration to fill gaps, isn't it? Family reunion dressed up as skills policy. Meanwhile, they're staring down a massive 204,000 house shortfalls by mid-2030. Did you see that last night? How many times have I told you, and I think Smithy has too, the housing accord, the number of homes they want to build, they're not even going to get close. They're 204,000 short. But where do tradies fit in all of this, the scheme? On the third tier, not the first, not the second, on the third tier of skilled migration. So that same tier includes economists, animal trainers, actors, dancers, entertainers, media and music professionals. And tradies are in there with them. And Tony Burke says, well, we need migration so we can have people to build the houses. So A, wrong migrants. B, you're not building the houses. How do they get away with telling us all this stuff? How do they get away with it, really? Plumbers and sparkies get sidelined while performers get priority. It's just farcical. And we need real reform that puts Australian workers and housing first. Not just glib comments coming from a minister or the Prime Minister, for that matter, on all of that. And how often do we talk about it? Controlled migration. Now, a lot of you want to see it stopped altogether. That won't happen. even under the coalition and probably even under Pauline. She even says it'll be certainly reduced dramatically, but it'll still be controlled because there are, you know, arrangements in place around the world that probably can't be stopped. But controlled migration and bringing in the right people. How can you have a minister saying we're bringing in the tradies to build the houses when they're on the third tier of migration? Third tier. You know, sparkies. Carpenters. Goodness me. Now, Donald Trump overseas. And the situation just changes virtually every day. You know, there was this memorandum of agreement, and he says now it's over. Doesn't want to talk to Iran anymore. Ceasefire's over, and we're going to hit them. We're going to hit them hard. So he said, and I might have a bit of it for you, but I haven't got time to play. Well, have I got time to play it now, Justy? Yeah, I will play it now, and then we can maybe talk about it later. This is Donald Trump speaking overnight.
11: Iran ceasefire possibly over. Can we expect the resumption of full-scale hostilities?
12: They are behaving very badly, as they have for 47 years. And, you know, we hit them hard last night after they launched a couple of, you don't have to know about this, you got stuff on your mind, but they launched a couple of drones and one rocket, one missile, and at ships, because they were in the strait, which they have every right to be. And so we hit them very hard last night, very, very hard. Probably hit them hard again tonight. I'll give them a little warning, we're going to hit them hard tonight. But we'll see how it all works out. No, I'm not happy with them.
0: No, and he says, responding to fresh attacks on the oil tankers in the Strait of Hormuz by Iran. And he's labelled the Iranians liars, scum and sick people. And they're cuckoo. As far as I'm concerned, it's over. It's just a waste of time talking to them. And that's after the US military launched their fresh strikes against the Iranian ships in the Gulf in response to their attacks in the Strait of Hormuz. So, as I say, the situation is, you know, virtually different every single day in relation to what happens over there. And you say to yourself, is there a solution to all of that? When he says he's going to hit them and hit them hard, and then, you know, they seem to still... And he keeps saying, that's a very long speech, well, interview actually he's doing with the journos there that we got off CNN. It was a very long call. I didn't want to play all of it for you because it goes on and on and on and on. But then you say, is there a solution to it? And he keeps saying, well, they don't have a navy anymore because we've sunk all their ships, and they don't have anything, any, you know, military infrastructure because we've destroyed it all. But they still seem to have the capability to attack ships in the Gulf and in the Strait of Hormuz, Iran. And when you say it should have happened 47 years ago, I mean, it is an awful regime. It is. But how long does this go on? How long does he keep saying, well, we hit them hard, and then next day, you know, they're firing their missiles and drone attacks on ships in the Strait? On and on. And it just seems to be the same thing day in and day out. Whether the whole thing's resolvable, I don't know. But it's the Middle East. I mean, how long? How long has it been going on? And how many presidents, secretaries of state prior to this have tried to find some sort of a solution? The solution everyone keeps talking about, the one that our government's in favour of, the two-state solution, you know, Israel-Palestine. And, of course, as you know, I mean, Iran has for many years backed Hamas, backed Hezbollah, backed the Houthi rebels, and it's in their DNA. It's part of who they are. I mean, according to them, I can't remember which is the big devil, which is the little devil, but the two devils are Israel and the United States. And, you know, it just keeps going on and on and on. What that does for the rest, well, tell you what it did to the stock market. Dow Jones went down 600 points. And, you know, the money people react to that, because that's going to mean probably upward pressure on the price of oil. And it just keeps going on and on and on and on. And no particular end in sight. It is news time at 7:03.
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2: On the M4 motorway at Granville, a truck and a car have collided eastbound in the right lane at James Bruce Drive. The speed limit's been put down to 40 kilometres an hour and traffic queues are stacked up from Coleman Street. At Cremorne, the tidal flow failed. Military Road at Spofforth Street, a city-bound lane's blocked. 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I'm Tim Govis with the latest traffic on 2SM 1269.
13: Step inside the castle of common sense with Brent Bultitude. 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
14: The Australian War Memorial is one of the most sacred and important sites in the country. And yet somehow, at the official opening ceremony of the renovations, nobody thought it was important enough to play the Australian National Anthem. Seriously?
13: Brent Bultitude for Chris Smith.
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21: Good morning, I'm Jackie Richards. US President Donald Trump says he will hit Iran even harder in a press conference following the NATO summit in Turkey.
12: And so we hit them much harder. When they hit, we hit 10 times harder. You know, we hit much harder than they do. We have a lot better equipment than they do. We may even, somebody asked before, do you think you'll hit them tonight? I said, we might. Yeah, we might. But when they hit, we hit.
21: President Trump announced he thinks the memorandum of understanding is over following increased strikes exchanged between both nations. On Tuesday, the United States attacked Iranian sites before Tehran fired back on US assets in Bahrain and Kuwait. The US military claim they're holding Iran accountable for what they say are unjustified aggression against commercial shipping and civilian crews. Telstra looking into a second network failure last night, which reportedly stopped some calls to 000. The disruption occurred after the initial bungle affecting thousands of customers nationwide. Last night, the telco giant released a statement saying while their first glitch was resolved, a secondary issue was affecting some calls, including to 000, with some people calling emergency services hearing an error message when their phone attempted to connect to another network. Customers who failed to get through were urged to wait up to 90 seconds for their phone to switch over or call from a different phone. Telstra CFO Michael Acklin has apologised to customers after the network outage. The service fault led to more than 300 people being unable to access 000 services. The outage is being blamed on a software glitch. Mr. Acklin says they're looking into the cause.
22: We know how much our customers need us to get this right and rely on us to do their jobs, run their businesses, keep safe and keep in touch. And we are deeply sorry for the impact that this has had today on so many people. I want to also thank you for your patience and understanding as we've worked to put things right.
21: An eighth official case of the bird flu has been detected in a sick bird found in South Australia. Test results have come back positive for the deadly H5 strain of the disease in a giant petrel found on the York Peninsula. The bird was reported to the Emergency Animal Disease Hotline and sent off to the CSIRO, who confirmed the positive reading. A teenage boy has been charged following a pursuit near Coffs Harbour in New South Wales yesterday morning. The chase sparked around 8 o'clock when police attempted to pull over a car reported stolen the previous day. The pursuit was terminated a short time after road spikes were unsuccessfully deployed due to safety concerns. However, the car was found abandoned around 8:45, with two teenage boys aged 16 and 13 arrested following a search of the area. The older boy was charged and refused bail to front Children's Court at a later date. The 13-year-old was dealt with under the Young Offenders Act. A new mine in the New South Wales Upper Hunter will officially open today. Maxwell Underground Mine in Muswellbrook was approved 6 years ago and will create around 430 permanent jobs, with staff tipped to be largely from communities in the Hunter. 75% of the coal produced from the Malabar Resources Mine will be suitable for steelmaking. And major media outlets, the ABC and SBS, will face the Royal Commission on Anti-Semitic and Social Cohesion today. They'll be questioned on bias when reporting on events in the Middle East, with the ABC rejecting claims their journalists have contributed to anti-Semitism or social division. Two Sport Queensland have gone down to New South Wales 30-12 in this year's Men's State of Origin decider. Maroons coach Billy Slater says he doesn't know if he will coach Queensland again.
3: Yeah, it's a weird feeling, like there's no other game until, 10.5 months away, so it's hard to take your mind there.
21: In World Cup action, 48 teams have been whittled down to 8, with quarterfinals kicking off tomorrow morning when France take on Morocco at Boston Stadium. And in the Rugby Union, Australia have been dealt a blow ahead of the Second Nations Championship Test against France, with Carter Gordon and Tom Hooper out through injury. They both left the field injured before Ireland won the clash last weekend. In finance, the Dow Jones is down 576 points at 52,348, and the Australian dollar is worth 69.30 US cents. That's Super Radio Network News. Chilly and patchy cloud cover overhead delivering showers this morning. Light southerly winds gusting around 15 to 20 kilometres per hour today, heading for tops of 18 degrees in the city, 17 in the west. Looking ahead, a shower or two tomorrow, most likely in the morning. Clearing up a bit on Saturday though, grey skies returning on Sunday, and bright and sunny again on Monday. That's the latest 2SM News. I'm Jackie Richards.
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0: Ah, yes. Hello, Sydney, and hello, surrounds. It's lovely to have you listening. You're laughing at Justy. Yeah, that's interesting, Pete. You're testing the memory, but yeah, you're right. Wasn't Clover Moore a Member of Parliament and the Lord Mayor at the same time? Many moons ago. Yes, she was. Not a bad gig. Two salaries. Well, Clover is, by the way, the longest serving Lord Mayor of Sydney since Sydney was established in the 1840s. But she was. She was a member, I think it even goes back to the late 80s. She was a member for Bligh and then for Sydney, of course, until maybe 2012-13, but she's been the Lord Mayor since 2004, and the first popularly elected woman Lord Mayor of Sydney, and the longest serving Lord Mayor of Sydney. So, God, 2004, so she'd been there for 22 years. Now, it's often said too, Pete, by the way, and she gets re-elected every time, but if the business people who have a business in Sydney were allowed to vote, that might not be the case. Well, the residents might like Clover, but the business people maybe not. The Telstra outage, as far as we're reporting at the moment, and we learned about it. I'll tell you how we learned about it. We were trying to get one of our interview subjects and couldn't get through. And then you get this message from Telstra that says our team have made progress overnight, reducing the occurrence of the subsequent 000 calling error. Now, they're saying 90%. of continuing work to be eliminating the issue entirely has been done. So they've got a bit left to do. So that's from them this morning. But we thought we might flesh this out a little bit. So 7 past 7 by way of introduction.

0: Yes, well, the trouble with that is, ring, ring, why don't you give me a call? But you can't. So, as I say, we did it early yesterday morning because Marianne was having trouble getting through to people. So that's when we found out it was an issue, and it certainly was. Now, we made contact with them and their media people, and you know what they've been saying. They have trouble connecting, so you should retry. Or if you've got another phone in the house, which is laughable in many ways, then try and using that. So, and you think, well, it doesn't sound all very modern technology. Now, the police were aware of it too, and there's welfare checks being conducted still, and as of this point in time, there are still dramas with that outage. So we thought we'd try and find out a bit more about it from somebody who knows a lot more about it than we do. So Dr. David Tuffley is a senior lecturer at the School of Information and Communication Technology at Griffith University, and he's on the line now. Dr. Tuffley, good morning.
1: Good morning, Tim.
0: A broad thing, could this be handled a bit better?
1: It could have been handled a whole lot better. I think, right. You know, it's become very clear to everyone that phone service is an essential service,
0: yeah,
1: but it's not currently classified as such. And it doesn't take much, apparently, to send it into a bit of a tailspin like it did, 4 o'clock in the morning 24 hours ago.
0: Yeah.
1: So, yeah, I think we don't exactly know what happened. I heard the Telstra spokesman say that the timing was off.
0: Yeah.
1: And when the timing's off, it's a bit like an orchestra that is playing out of tune. It doesn't work. And so the whole thing just comes down in a heap.
0: Hmm. Yeah, look, they're saying there are no overseas actors being the word that is used often these days, involved in that. But I suppose the conspiracy theorists will come out of the woodwork and say, well, really, is that the case? And I'm certainly not a catastrophizer, but we're learning this morning that there's still ongoing issues with it, and it's now more than 24 hours later. And correct me if I'm wrong, when Optus had their outage, their very substantial outage, wasn't it said by the government then that there had to be some sort of way that 000 was protected? No matter which telco you were with, if they had an outage, you could still call 000. But, I mean, that's obviously not the case, or am I mistaken?
1: No, you are correct. It was discussed at the time, and various proposals were put forward. But I don't think a whole lot of action actually came out of that, at least not in any meaningful way that actually worked. So, again, you know, it is one of these services that is absolutely essential, and there does need to be a backup way that 000 can be accessed.
0: Yeah. So, you know, saying to hang up and try again or turn off your phone and start it up again, I mean, that sounds almost ludicrous in 2026 when you've got modern telecommunications and, you know, they're talking about timing nodes, et cetera, et cetera, et cetera. But, you know, this is now 24 hours later, and I know the trains have still got a problem and there's still issues with it. I mean, and it's getting to be almost as serious as the Optus one was, or perhaps even more so. I'm not quite sure.
1: Yeah, it's tracking down. Well, from what I gather, the problem would have started in one or two of the main nodes. That would be in Sydney and in Melbourne.
0: Okay.
1: But it would have cascaded out from there to the whole of Australia.
0: Hmm.
1: And so there'll be nodes elsewhere in Australia that are still not working properly, that still probably need to be turned off and rebooted again and before everything actually gets back up. See, because what we've got here with this network is a federation of nodes, and the traffic sort of gets routed in real time between what is the, you know, at the moment, the best route for that signal to travel.
0: Yeah.
1: And, you know, it's a very complex setup. And, you know, in some ways, it's not too surprising that when something like this happens, that the effects of it sort of travel out to the entire network.
0: Yeah.
1: So, yeah, they'll have their work cut out for them, not only just getting everything back, but making sure that they understand how it actually happened in the first place. That's, you know, what is the root cause of this?
0: Yeah.
1: And, you know, without evidence, I don't buy into the conspiracy theory.
0: No, probably.
1: Sort of software issue going on down deep. I just got to get to that and make sure it doesn't happen again.
0: True, and what it absolutely does is remind us yet again, Dave, doesn't it, how much we are reliant upon all of this technology.
1: Absolutely. Yeah. I mean, a lot of, you know, if you try to pay for something with your card, you know, a lot of that sort of payment stuff it relies on the network.
0: Yeah.
1: There's a whole lot of things that do rely on the network that we wouldn't automatically think has anything to do with telephones. But, yeah, it is. So, I mean, if you want to paralyze a country, just bring its
0: telephone network down. Well, you know, and business people couldn't pay using their phone, et cetera, et cetera, et cetera. You know, I had a caller. It's not an ad for Starlink. I had a caller who said he's got one of those affordable Starlinks, and where I live, Dave, I can't get anything else. Telstra couldn't help me. Optus couldn't. Aussie Broad, no one could help. And I discovered Elon's low orbit satellite Starlink, and we use that. So maybe it's going to get to the point where people are going to find an alternative to having one of these. And this is Telstra, by the way. You're talking about, you know, 3 or 4 million business customers, millions of private customers, and all of the other companies that are associated with Telstra using the poles and wires. So it's a big deal.
1: It is a huge deal. And Telstra has got reason to worry, as does Optus, because recently I heard Elon Musk say that he's already put something like 10,000 of these satellites up, and he wants to have phone direct-to-satellite communication. It's not here yet. It might be within a couple of years. But at that point, all of the cell phone providers will be out of the game.
0: Yeah, well, you know, I found a little piece. Well, Mary Ann, my producer, found a little piece from Telstra bragging about bringing forward 6G, and they're talking about AI and robot-to-robot communications. It's going to be fabulous and wonderful. 6G will be gradually phased in, and we'll get it by 2030. How about fixing the 5G first, then we'll worry about 6G, huh?
1: Exactly. Yeah, if the 5G or even the 4G isn't working, then, you know, not much point talking about the
0: state. And, you know, on the serious side of it, Dave, we really shouldn't be chuckling, because if 000 isn't available and people don't have another phone, just happen to be sitting by and it doesn't work when they retry it, then, you know, that could be, and I'm not a catastrophizer, that could be a major issue. So that's the very serious part of this, not being able to dial 000.
1: Yeah, exactly. And in earlier 000 outages, at least one person was confirmed to have died because 000 couldn't have been accessed.
0: Yeah, all right. So all we can hope is that it isn't going to happen again. And thank you for agreeing with me. I thought that was the case. So when it's government, it moves very slowly. I remember it must have been Annika Wells at the time. I think she was the minister then, saying, oh, yes, we've got to have a system whereby, no matter which telco you're with, you can still dial 000. Well, that's obviously not the case even now. So no progress has been made with that, obviously. So we'll get under that and find out why. But thank you for your time this morning, mate. Appreciate it. Thanks.
1: That's my pleasure. Thanks, Tim.
0: Dr. David Tuffley from Griffith University, one of the technology experts. And that did happen. And I remember them saying it at the time. Oh, we've got to have a system in place whereby, no matter who you're with, if you dial 000, if your telco's got an outage, it defaults to another one. So you can still dial 000. Well, obviously not. Obviously not. Yeah, all right. It is 17 past 7, 13, 12, 69, the number, or tim@2sm.com.au. If you'd like to send an email, we'd love to receive both. 717.
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3: In Cremorne, the tidal flow failed this morning on Military Road near Spofforth Street. Lane 4 Citybound is still closed. On the M4 motorway at Granville, a truck and a car collided in the right lane eastbound at James Roos Drive. The speed limit's down to 40. JB Hi-Fi has got 7 days of deals on now. Get 40% off the Dyson V8 Cyclone. Just $389. Hurry in for these crazy deals this week at JB Hi-Fi. I'm Tim Govis with the latest traffic on 2SM 1269.
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0: Yeah, 20 minutes after 7. Deanna. What a lovely email. Deanna's from Coffs, but where are you now? You're on the Gold Coast, having a knee replacement operation and recovering there. Well, just a great big thank you, Deanna, for the email. I'm not going to repeat what it says because I'm not in the business of pumping up my own tyres. But if you're loving it, well, we love doing it. So that's a very sweet thing for you to take the time to send me that email. That's great. Look, we did see this on television last night, and just an absolutely heart-wrenching story. And you see the story, and another person has lost their life, and then you don't know what the background of it is. But the death in the fire at Randwick of a wife who'd been married for 35 years, and Emily Francis did this very emotional report on Channel 7 last night.
12: For 34 years, Vicky Velakis shared her life with husband Minos in Randwick.
13: It was a beautiful marriage, believe me. It was. She was the best. We couldn't find a better person.
12: But yesterday afternoon, their Allison Road apartment was engulfed by flames. Vicky was inside their first floor unit with the couple's dog.
13: That's my little fella. They got burned with it.
14: Oh, what's his name?
13: Bobby.
12: Firefighters managed to free Vicky, aged in her 70s, from the blaze. CPR was performed by paramedics, but it was too late.
13: After 34 years of my life that we shared together, she's gone. She's gone.
12: It took more than 40 firefighters to contain the inferno. A man in his 30s also treated for smoke inhalation, all before Minos made it home from work.
13: That's what we found out. It was my unit. It was completely burned. all the way.
12: The cause of the fire is still under investigation, but neighbours believe it may have started in the kitchen before spreading.
15: Finn, don't go too close. You can explode.
12: Emily Francis, 7 News.
0: Yeah, terrible. I'm just absolutely terrible. Coming up to 7.23. Look, bird flu, and we discussed it with Beck Casillas, the very good vet from the Sydney Animal Hospital. Well, there's another case of the H5 bird flu in South Australia confirmed, and two further cases are being tested. This is on the York Peninsula, which is a, you might have seen it on TV last night, it's a very beautiful, very remote looking place, the York Peninsula. I've not been there, but bird flu has not been detected in commercial poultry yet, or so far in any significant way in migratory wild birds. It's become established in a few parts of Australia, as you know, including here on our coast in New South Wales, the bird flu. And we were the last continent to be affected generally by it with these migratory birds, but it's here with us now. So the seabird was found at a place called Hardwick Bay. That's about 104 k's west of Adelaide and confirmed as having the flu. So the general advice still is, and if you're walking on the coast and any of our beautiful coastlines up and down where I have listeners, whether it's here or Central Coast and above up towards the Tweed or down south towards the Gong that way, I mean, don't touch them. If you see dead birds on the sand, record it, take a photo or a video, and then report it to that emergency animal disease hotline that we told you about. That's 1-800-675-888, 1-800-675-888. If you see, you know, just a sick bird, or, and look, you're going to see, you know, dead birds on the coast for a variety of reasons, not necessarily the bird flu, but Western Australia has recorded two more as well, suspected cases of the bird flu in the wild migratory birds. It seems to be the petrels are quite affected. This is two dead petrels, but that hasn't been confirmed yet. So they're seeing, and I suppose what they're going to do is test as many birds as they possibly can. And we'll find out more about that in the fullness of time, as they say. Yeah. Just watching pictures of Nathan Cleary. He got man of the match last night, the Wally Lewis medalist for the series, and well done, the Blues. And, oh, the Queenslanders are whinging about the Bostock knock-on, but one of their tries was scored off a, you know, forward pass that was about a metre and a half forward. So that happens. I thought Klein did okay. Ashley Klein's not my favourite referee, but he did okay. The bunker, well, you know, they just keep replaying things so they can show their ad. But speaking of that, football, and you do have some aches and pains from playing football. Well, yes, I have them from that and show jumping horses and just generally getting old. So you get them, don't you? So no doubt, like me, you'd like to get rid of them, and you wouldn't trade those good times you had playing sport and doing all that for nothing, for anything in the world. No, you wouldn't. But the little secret, and it's not much of a secret now, because a lot of people know about it, including me, is in fact Arbor Vitae Joint Health for your aches and pains. Now, the thing is, it's naturally derived. It's an anti-inflammatory, antioxidant, and it's a supplement, and it gives you relief from the symptoms of mild arthritis and inflammation and joint pain. You must read the label, always read the label and follow the directions for use. But if you do ring them at Arbor Vitae, 1-300-879-863, there's very friendly people there, and they'll answer all your questions. 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Get it at, well, any place really, at Mr. Vitamins, Blooms the Chemist, Terry White, and all of the Chemist Warehouse outlets, and there's many, many of them. So 2,500 chemists and health food stores. So what we're going to say about Arbor Vitae is this: try it today, because what do you have to lose by trying Arbor Vitae? Absolutely nothing, except your aches and pains. What about the bloke with the lithium iron vape battery in his pocket at Byron Bay and set his pants on fire? What are you laughing at, Justin? Not funny. Well, he was treated for minor burns. And I tell you what they're now saying about these things. He had loose change in his pocket, and that could have been the problem. So he had the vape in his pocket with a bit of loose change, and the vape ignited his pocket. And he suffered some burns to his leg, had to go off to hospital, have the burns treated. He's okay. So, we're not laughing for no reason. But the vape batteries, lithium ion batteries, and coins in the pocket. Little warning. 7:27.
2: 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Sydney traffic.
3: On the M4 motorway at Granville, an earlier truck and car crash eastbound at James Roos Drive. The speed limit was put down to 40 kilometres an hour. That's why we've got these big queues snaking along from Coleman Street. At Borkham Hills, a breakdown on Winter Road. It's in the southbound centre lane at Seven Hills Road. 250 free Bulldogs tickets up for grabs this Friday at Paddy's Markets, Flemington. 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Tim Govers, the latest traffic on 2SM 1269.
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16: Good morning, I'm Jackie Richards. Indian Prime Minister Narendra Modi will meet with Prime Minister Anthony Albanese today. He touched down yesterday in Australia for his third visit to the country and first in 3 years. The pair will convene in Melbourne at the Australian-Indian Annual Leader Summit, and they're expected to discuss areas such as Indo-Pacific cooperation, critical minerals and education. A community event to honour Modi will be held at Marvel Stadium. Shadow Communication Minister Sarah Henderson says she's not apologising after she was reprimanded by the Emergency Management Minister for test calling 000. Henderson revealed that she was testing the service, which was impacted by yesterday's Telstra outage. Speaking to Sky News, Ms Henderson says she was doing her job and keeping the government and the telco accountable.
22: They're not acting with appropriate urgency, and that's what I was doing. I want to make sure, and my job is to ensure that the welfare and safety of Australians is protected as much as possible.
16: Some train services are still out of action in New South Wales and Victoria amid fallout from yesterday's major Telstra outage. Buses are replacing trains on the New South Wales Hunter Line and the Southern Highlands Line. Some New South Wales train link services have also been cancelled or replaced by coaches. US President Donald Trump says he will hit Iran even harder in a press conference following the NATO summit in Turkey.
23: And so we hit them much harder. When they hit, we hit 10 times harder. You know, we hit much harder than they do. We have a lot better equipment than they do. We may even, somebody asked before, do you think you'll hit them tonight? I said, we might. Yeah, we might. But when they hit, we hit.
16: President Trump announced he thinks the memorandum of understanding is over following increased strikes exchanged between both nations. On Tuesday, the United States attacked Iranian sites before Tehran fired back on US assets in Bahrain and Kuwait. Another official case of the bird flu has been detected in a sick bird found in South Australia. Test results have come back positive for the deadly H5 strain of the disease in a giant petrel found on the York Peninsula. It marks the second for South Australia and eighth nationwide, with the case also identified in a giant petrel near Hawke's Nest on the mid-north coast. New data has found many people don't know the risk factors of stroke. The Stroke Foundation's 2025 Fast National Awareness Survey highlights not enough Aussies are aware of the daily habits or lifestyle factors which could put them at greater risk. Kelvin Hill from the Stroke Foundation says it's a leading cause of death.
1: We want people to recognise that 80% of the factors that cause a stroke can be changed, and so prevention is absolutely much better than recovering from stroke. And so we really want people to understand what those common risk factors that they can change and make some simple changes.
16: And a man will face court today after an alleged armed robbery in Brisbane. Just before 1:30 yesterday morning, the suspect allegedly threatened a man parked on Latrobe Street with a knife before forcing him into the passenger seat and driving to Raymond Terrace in South Brisbane. The owner of the car, a 35-year-old man, was then allegedly let out of the vehicle unharmed. Officers located the car, a silver Toyota, at an address in New Farm a short time later and arrested a 23-year-old man. He's been charged with several offences, including kidnapping and armed robbery. To sport, New South Wales have defeated Queensland 30-12 in last night's State of Origin decider in Brisbane's Suncorp Stadium. Blues captain Isaiah Yeo says it was an incredible turnaround from Game 2.
4: We love representing you, and then to be the underdog tonight and come away with a win up here. Outstanding. We hope you enjoy it.
16: In the AFL, Fremantle's Jagger O'Meara and Mason Cox return for the Dockers as they take on the Sydney Swans in tonight's AFL action. Tomorrow, Collingwood will face North Melbourne. In finance, the Dow Jones closed down 576 points at 52,348, and the Australian dollar is worth 69.28 US cents. That's Super Radio Network News. Chilly and patchy cloud cover overhead delivering showers this morning. Light southerly winds gusting around 15 to 20 kilometres per hour today, heading for tops of 18 degrees in the city, 17 in the west. Looking ahead, a shower or two tomorrow, most likely in the morning. Clearing up a bit on Saturday though, grey skies returning on Sunday and bright and sunny again on Monday. That's the latest 2SM News. I'm Jackie Richards.
5: Tim Webster for breakfast on 2SM 1269.
0: Yeah, and it's another one of those days, hey. Murky looking and a few showers about, and pretty chilly as well, but sort of not bone chilling cold. But you get that, don't you, when you get one of those lovely sunny winter days and the next morning tends to be very cold. It's cold enough, you know, below 10 degrees and feels a bit colder than that. And that's the forecast for today and for tomorrow too, I think. Might see a bit more sun across the weekend, and then the rain returns on Monday. Nothing you can do about it. Up with it, we've got to put, as they say. Hi, Sally. Meant to email a while ago, says Sally. In relation to housing, I've got an apartment my sisters and I own that our parents left to us, and I live there. And I had a next-door neighbour saying, why should I get to live in this four-bedroom apartment? And I said, why not? And actually, it's five bedrooms. How rude. My family worked hard for our home. Yes, home, not house. Yeah, thank you, Sally. Well, that's the thing, Sally, and people of a certain generation, we keep getting told what we should do by the government and everybody else. And one of them is, you know, what are you doing rattling around in that big, you know, four-bedroom house? Why don't you sell that so somebody else can buy it and you go and live in a unit? What if you don't want to? Why should you be almost forced to, or have a government that brings in rules and regulations that lead you to have to do it? Otherwise, you're going to be disadvantaged. So, yes, it's all about, and didn't he use the term almost interminably, Jim Chalmers, intergenerational inequality? Well, what you've done is create it the other way. Rob from the rich, give to the poor. Rob from the old, give to the young. That's what you've done. By the way, UK barrister and broadcaster Andrew Eborn thinks the Queen would be absolutely appalled by the rift between Prince Harry and his father within the royal family. Well, I've been saying to you for a long time, I am absolutely sure that Harry's mother, Diana, would be horrified that her boys basically don't talk to each other. And, you know, he's saying, this fella, it's a feud of Shakespearean magnitude, the Battle of the Princes. And, you know, Charles is caught up in it, the king. And he said Elizabeth, who had tremendous respect from the nation, she did, would be absolutely appalled. It's what being happening. As Matt de Groot said to us earlier this morning, Harry's had that terrible loss. I mean, virtually, the whole thing got thrown out of court, his court case. And he's just gone down the road to a function right near his father. And everyone's saying, well, you know, it's a bit pointed, saying, look, you know, I'm here and you wouldn't put me up at Buckingham Palace. But that story is he was offered a place and then didn't fulfil the deadline to get that place. So, yeah, I agree. Elizabeth probably would be horrified, but I reckon Diana would be even more horrified. Chris is... on number two up there. G'day, Chris.
6: G'day, mate. How are you?
0: All right. What's happening?
6: Not a lot. Look, I just wanted to ask.

0: Talkback Radio. Is that gone off your station?
1: For the moment, yeah. Look, I did say this, I think, on Wednesday morning, and I'm always honest with you guys. Look, at the moment, yes, and we're trying to fix it, and Smithy's been involved in his contacts. I've been involved in calling a couple of people myself. In fact, I made a couple of calls about it yesterday. So, yeah, Chris, we're trying to fix it. We are, yeah.
0: I thought Mike, the Oz truck, was staying on.
1: Yeah, he did. He came and did a few shifts for us, and now there was some issues there. I don't know whether we can get him back or not, but all I can say is, you know, from my position here, and it's above my pay grade, they're working on it, yeah.
0: Let's move over to Donald Trump.
1: Yes.
0: He just went to the meeting in Turkey.
1: Yeah.
0: And he stirred up the water over Greenland again.
1: Yep. Yep, he did.
0: It looks like the Strait of Hormuz has fallen apart.
1: Again.
0: Again. Mm. And I just keep waiting for him to say something like, when it comes to Iran, hit them high, hit them low with the old Peebo.
1: Well, he has said, well, we're going to hit them hard, we're going to hit them hard again. And see, it never changes, Chris, does it? I mean, it's just a different story every day. We've got a peace accord that collapses. Iran has a shot at some cargo ships in the Strait, and he has a shot at them. Then they attack Bahrain and all of the Americans' allies in the Middle East. And it just never ends. It just seems it's not solvable. Doesn't it?
0: Yeah. Well, in actuality, they're aiming at American bases in those countries.
1: Oh, yeah. Yeah.
0: And the other thing, that Chinese ship with the missile.
1: Oh, yes.
0: I heard a big thing made of it yesterday, that China can reach Australia with a nuclear missile.
1: Yeah.
0: Well, if anybody bothers to have a look, there's a whole string of countries, including Russia, that have missiles that can hit every part of Australia.
1: Oh, those missiles, the long-range missiles, can hit, you know, pretty much every part of everywhere. So, yeah, but, mate, I'll leave you because I've got Hank Yongan on the phone. But as far as that's concerned, I mean, that missile that the Chinese launched went two-thirds of the way across the Pacific from China. So, yeah, I mean, we'll talk about Putin in a tick. I think things are starting to unravel for Vladimir Putin. He's losing thousands and thousands of soldiers every day. And because it's Russia, you don't hear anything about it. You do not hear anything about it because he doesn't want the world to know, but a lot of people do. Listen, a more important thing for us locally, we had a call a little while ago from somebody who is not able to access JobSeeker because had too many assets. So it occurred to me there may be quite a few things that have changed after June 30 with the new financial year. So I'd get a chat with Hank Yongan, who I've spoken to many times over the years. He's terrific general manager at Services Australia. Morning, Hank.
2: Good morning.
1: Lovely to talk to you again. Listen, just on that, how many things changed for, well, let's be specific, with Centrelink recipients after June 30 as of July 1? There would have been a few, yeah?
2: Oh, look, the key change really affects pensioners.
1: Right.
2: With pensioners, the income and assets thresholds increased.
1: Right.
2: That means two things. One, pensioners on part rates will receive an increase. Of course, the first full fortnight, depending on when your pay is, your first increase what may not be a full payment.
1: Right.
2: In addition to that, because those thresholds have gone up, some people who in the past didn't qualify may now qualify. It's worth checking our website to see what those new limits are.
1: So in general terms, in answer to our caller's question, who is eligible for JobSeeker?
2: Well, look, of course, the first thing is that you need to be an Australian resident.
1: Right.
2: JobSeeker payment is for people aged between 22 and age pension age 67.
1: Okay.
2: Now, youth allowance also applies for younger people aged between 16 and 21. And this is a payment not only if you're unemployed, but it's support if you're sick, injured, or you can't do your usual work or study for a short-term period.
1: Okay, now as far as your assets are concerned, our caller said he owned investment properties and that's sort of excluded him. So I know it's probably a long list, but again, what does that asset test mean for people if they're, you know, after

0: job seeker?
1: Yeah, look, of course we take into account assets because they're a source of income. So that individual that was saying, oh, look, I don't qualify because, you know, he had some properties.
0: Yeah.
1: Well, those properties would be deriving income,
0: right,
1: which means we would take that into account. Now, the actual limits vary quite considerably depending on your age, whether you're single, member of a couple, whether you have children. The really best thing to do is to go to our website, Services Australia, one word, .gov.au. On the very front page, you'll see a big button that says work. If you click on that, it'll give you a complete overview of what your obligations are, because you've got to be actively looking for work, but it'll also explain the income and asset limits.
0: Great.
1: They do vary.
0: Yeah.
1: So I don't want to...
0: No.
1: ...numbers. People will take it as gospel, you know.
0: I got you. Now, one more thing. It is called the tax time now. Are you liable for taxation on JobSeeker as well?
1: Yes. Look, there are a number of Centrelink payments that are taxable and therefore are added to any other income that you receive. Now, my number one tip, if you have to pay tax, is wait until late July if you can afford it, because that's when the tax office pre-fill your tax return, including details of any Centrelink payments, which means you've got to just check, tick and flick. So it's really important to, we know that a lot of people that lodge their tax returns earlier have to then go back and update it because they've made errors.
0: Yeah.
1: So if you can afford it, wait until late July, and that's when the pre-fill occurs. It's much, much simpler.
0: Yeah, it does, on the face of it, sound complicated. So navigating the website, people often say, "Oh, it's too hard." And I know there's so many things you've got to include on Services Australia's website. So, is it difficult to navigate, or is it a bit easier than people think?
1: Look, it is much easier. In fact, a lot of work goes into ensuring that the information that's provided is straightforward.
0: Okay.
1: Now, if you have a look at the front page, remember I said there's a big button.
0: Big button,
1: called work.
0: Yeah.
1: We've structured our front page around what we call life events.
0: Okay.
1: Which means you don't need to know the names of the various payments and services that we provide. You look at your life event. For example, work, if you're looking for work. Raising children is another one.
0: Okay.
1: And it gives you a comprehensive overview. You don't need to know what payments you want. It tells you what you are potentially eligible for, and that's how it's structured.
0: Right.
1: But, of course, you can always visit one of our offices.
0: Yes.
1: Or...
0: Yep.
1: Give us a call.
0: Hank, it's always great to talk to you, mate. Thank you very much for your time. Thanks.
1: A real pleasure. Thank you.
0: Hank Yongan, General Manager of Services Australia. So there, we take him his word. And if you've got some issues with that, as our caller did, in relation to JobSeeker or anything else, taxation, the rest of it, go to the website, have a look at the great big button on the front page. It is 13 to 8 at 2SM.
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3: In North Parramatta, a breakdown. It's in the centre median of James Roos Drive, southbound near Pennant Hills Road. The M4 at Granville, an earlier truck and car crash, eastbound at James Roos Drive, the speed limit down to 40. And a breakdown at Baulkham Hills has moved off, but Windsor Road's still quite busy at Seven Hills Road. Western Sydney Airport flight paths are coming into effect. Know what to expect. 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I'm Tim Govis with the latest traffic on 2SM 1269.
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3: Yeah, 10 minutes to 8, it is asbestos. If you have a home that was built prior to the mid-80s, it's almost a guarantee that it'll have asbestos in it. Now, we know what the dramas are, and I'm sure we all remember that very active campaign of Bernie Banton. So, mesothelioma you can get from asbestos, asbestosis, and, of course, leading to lung cancer. Well, the government in our state have announced a free asbestos disposal trial, which will begin next year. And one of the campaigners for this has been the Mayor of the Hillshire, Dr. Michelle Byrne, and she joins me on the line. Good morning. Thanks for your time.
4: Good morning. How are you?
3: I'm great. This has been a long time coming, but it's welcome, yeah?
4: Oh, absolutely. It's a great initiative from the New South Wales government, and it's something that the council's been advocating for a long time, to remove the waste levy for asbestos disposals at licensed facilities. Yeah. And the government's gone one step further with a free pickup and a disposal service. And I know it's a trial for 2 years, but hopefully it goes really well and it remains in place.
3: Yeah, absolutely. Well, you know, I lived in the hills for a very long time and I just know this to be true. Illegal dumping of asbestos in the hills was a major drama for a long time. Does it still happen?
4: It's still a major issue. So in the last 2 years, we've had over 6 incidents of illegal asbestos dumping on public land. So that's just on public land. Yeah. And it's come at a cost of $70,000 to council in terms of cleaning it up. We do try and find the person responsible, but obviously a lot of the times we can't. Yeah. I mean, it's not a material that we can leave lying around either, so we have no choice but to clean it up.
3: Yeah, and you have to make the correlation. It's got to be, you know, maybe builders who don't want to spend the money at the tip, so they just find somewhere in the middle of the night and dump it, yeah?
4: I think that's right. Yeah. I think it's the cost of disposal can be, you know, depending on how much you're trying to get rid of, you know, hundreds to thousands of dollars, and then the convenience as well, you know, you have to do the right thing with it, you have to wrap it up, and then you have to take it to a licensed facility, and the nearest one is Eastern Creek, so that's a good 35, 40-minute drive from the hills, so it's just easier to dump it in the middle of the night, which is obviously an irresponsible thing to do, but hopefully through this trial, it will encourage people to do the right thing and to get rid of the material safely.
3: Yeah, no, you're absolutely, it's a great thing. But, you know, sometimes I wonder why it takes so long for things to happen. This is only beginning next year. I mean, is it not possible to get it going earlier than that?
4: Well, I guess that's a question for government.
3: Yeah.
4: I suppose by the time they get the logistics figured out and obviously, you know, the budget sorted and all those sorts of things, I guess it takes time to set up, but at least we know it's coming. So that's great news, and I do commend them for that.
3: Yeah, so do I.
4: Always give
3: so
4: credit where credit's due.
3: Yeah,
4: that's a great initiative from the Minns government.
3: Yeah, couldn't agree more. What about, you know, available for local residents too, so, you know, maybe you're doing your own reno. It's not just for tradies and business people, local residents too, yeah?
4: Absolutely, that's right. Yep, so no longer will you have to take it down to a licensed facility to get rid of it, no longer will you have to pay to get rid of the asbestos. So hopefully that means people do the right thing. People stop dumping it, keeps it out of our environment and keeps our community safer as well, because obviously, you know, the impacts of being exposed to asbestos long-term, historical, you know, exposure can cause lung cancers and mesothelioma, if I could speak, it'd be good. I have lung cancers. Yeah, didn't call it my words this morning.
3: Mesothelioma, yeah. Well, that's the thing, you know, I think we've all learned over the years that even just one fibre of asbestos.
4: 100%. I think that's the thing too. We've got to remember that one point in time it was considered a safe material.
3: It was.
4: So it's all through Western Sydney, and mostly it's safe if it's left undisturbed. Because when you start to, you know, renovate, pull down old houses and things like that it can come to the surface. So you've got to be careful with it.
3: Yeah, no, I agree with you.
4: Be aware that it's there around us.
3: Yeah, I agree with you 100%. It is a very good, and we do throw brickbats at government often, but when you need to give them a bouquet, give them one. So it's a thing that, you know, really, it's something that should have maybe happened a while ago, but it's happening now.
4: I think
3: so
4: it should have happened a long time ago.
3: Yeah.
4: Absolutely. Removing those costs and removing that barrier to doing the right thing.
3: Yeah.
4: But good on you. Now, which is great news.
3: Best information for your residents would be on your website,
4: Yep, council website.
3: Yeah, good
4: on you. Safe Work New South Wales will have information, and same with the EPA website too.
3: Good on you. Thanks for the time. Good to talk to you.
4: That's all right.
3: That's Dr. Michelle Byrne, the Mayor of the Hillshire. So it is. It's the Asbestos Plan of Action, it's called, and it'll be a two-year trial. So that's a pretty significant trial to allow all of you, and it's not just the Hills. And, you know, look, one in three houses built before 1990 contain asbestos. But if they're built before the mid-80s, it's a pretty safe bet that it'll have asbestos in it. And I just remember giving this advice to you and listeners over many years, over many radio stations. If you're doing a reno at home yourself, please, please be careful. You start knocking stuff down and it could well be asbestos. And everyone says, well, it's okay if you don't disturb it. Yeah, but it isn't if you go belting it with a sledgehammer. So the government's spending $16 million on it to improve the way that we handle asbestos waste in critical reform that will be. Well, environmentally friendly, yes, but to the benefit of not getting that terrible disease. And you remember Bernie, and what a wonderful activist he was for getting this sort of thing to happen. And as Michelle said, Safe Work New South Wales, the Asbestos and Dust Disease Institute, the New South Wales Asbestos Coordination Committee, all done through them. And as Dr. Byrne said, on their website at The Hills, you can find out more information about that. So 2-year free trial, that means it won't cost you anything to get rid of the asbestos. But, you know, in the meantime, in the interim, I'm just going to say again, please, please be careful with that, because for many years we're being told that it's there, and if you don't disturb it, it's okay. And, you know, sometimes you'll see a pile of stuff, and I remember this from living in The Hills, as she said, on the side of the road, and it's going to be, I love tradies. Tradies do, what would we do without them? But it's, you know, someone, a contractor who didn't want to go to the tip and spend the fees on dumping it, or go to this special place at the tip, and it's probably, and I've never dumped it, so I don't know. And it may cost you more. So they just go somewhere in the middle of the night and dump it on the side of the road, which is highly dangerous and highly irresponsible. So yes, to the Minns government, I'll join the Mayor of the Hills. Big tick. Well done. Free trial as of next year, getting rid of the dreaded stuff. It's 3 to 8, and that means news time in just a couple of minutes with Jackie.
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6: At Norsemead, a crash on Windsor Road. In Manly Vale, a bus has broken down on Condamine Street at southbound at Kenneth Road, and the M4 in recovery mode at Granville eastbound following an earlier crash. 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I'm Tim Govis with the latest traffic on 2SM 1269.
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0: Good morning, I'm Jackie Richards. US President Donald Trump has announced the ceasefire deal with Iran is over as the US military launches a new wave of attacks. Speaking on the sidelines of the NATO summit in Ankara, Mr. Trump said that he could no longer trust deals made with Iranian leadership.
1: As far as I'm concerned, it's just a waste of time dealing with them. They're liars. We make a deal. They go outside, talk to the press. They say, we never even talked about it. There's something wrong with them. They're cuckoo. As far as I'm concerned, it's over.
0: U.S. Central Command has this morning confirmed the military has started conducting additional strikes against Iran. Shadow Communications Minister Sarah Henderson admits she tried to call 000 twice during yesterday's Telstra outage. She is defending the move despite suggestions it shouldn't have happened. Amanda Rishworth has told Nine Ms. Henderson should not have made the call.
2: When it came to the actions of Sarah Henderson, that was not okay from a government shadow minister. She should not have made those calls. You should only call 000 in an emergency.
0: A secondary issue emerged overnight affecting some Telstra services. People calling 000 may have received an error message before the phone switched to another network. Senior lecturer at Griffith University, Dr. Dave Tuffley, has told Tim Webster it appears the problem started in one or two of the main nodes.
3: We don't exactly know what happened. I heard the Telstra spokesman say that the timing was off, and when the timing's off, it's a bit like an orchestra that is playing out of tune. It doesn't work. And so the whole thing just comes down in a heap.
0: Meantime, some train services are still out of action in New South Wales and Victoria amid fallout from yesterday's Telstra outage. Buses are replacing trains on the New South Wales Hunter Line and the Southern Highlands Line. Some New South Wales Trainlink services have also been cancelled or replaced by coaches. Indian Prime Minister Narendra Modi will meet with Prime Minister Anthony Albanese today. He touched down yesterday in Australia for his third visit to the country in the first in 3 years. The pair will convene in Melbourne at the Australia-India Annual Leaders Summit, and they're expected to discuss areas such as Indo-Pacific cooperation, critical minerals and education. A community event to honour Modi will be held at Marvel Stadium. Authorities are again warning of the danger of lithium-ion batteries after a Brisbane man's pants caught fire. The ABC reports the man was holidaying in Byron Bay with a vape and several coins in his pocket when the vape ignited, causing burns to his leg. The 56-year-old was admitted to Byron Hospital on Saturday and treated for minor burns but has since been discharged. Fire and Rescue New South Wales says there have been some 38 battery-related incidents involving small portable devices so far this year. And a new mine in the New South Wales Upper Hunter will officially open today. Maxwell Underground Mine in Muswellbrook was approved 6 years ago and will create around 430 permanent jobs, with staff tipped to be largely from communities in the Hunter. 75% of the coal produced by the Malabar Resources mine will be suitable for steelmaking. To sport, more than 50,000 people have seen New South Wales win this year's State of Origin at Brisbane Suncorp Stadium. Nathan Cleary scored a double for the Blues in the first half. In the second half, it saw Queensland score twice, but New South Wales held on to claim victory 30-12. Man of the match and series went to Nathan Cleary, who claimed the Wally Lewis medal. Cleary told Nine it was a special victory.
4: I think it was the defence that won us the game, to be honest. It took a lot of pressure off our attack, and we found a way to score points off the back of forcing errors. And we really wanted to pride ourselves on that. We were disappointed with it in the first two games. And to come out and put in that performance up here, it's a credit to this group.
0: And some of the nation's best teenage footballers have helped Australia beat Nigeria in the CFA Under-17s Boys Invitational. The Joeys clinched the win 4-2. In finance, the Dow Jones closed down 576 points at 52,348, and the Australian dollar is worth 69.31 US cents. That's Super Radio Network News. Chilly and patchy cloud cover overhead delivering showers this morning. Light southerly winds gusting around 15 to 20 kilometres per hour today. Heading for tops of 18 degrees in the city, 17 in the west. Looking ahead, a shower or two tomorrow, most likely in the morning. Clearing up a bit on Saturday though. Grey skies returning on Sunday. and bright and sunny again on Monday. That's the latest to SM News. I'm Jackie Richards.
5: Good morning, Sydney and surrounds. 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
6: Yeah, coming up to 8:06, it's sort of an okay morning now. It's not sunny, but the sun's making a valiant attempt to break through. Look, just on the issue of mathematics what we were discussing, we like to sign off on things. English is compulsory for the HSC. And the story was, in the ACT, they're trying to say that for year 11 and 12... mathematics should be mandated, so it should be compulsory. So at the moment, it's not. So we got a lovely note back from Cameron, who works in the Department of the Premier, about the HSC. And for the high school certificate, which is, you know, your highest level of school study, they do take it. Kids take it. So it's an elective as far as the HSC is concerned, but 84% of kids take mathematics as one of their elective subjects. So the courses you can do, and just as I say, ticking off on it, 12 units of preliminary courses and 10 of HSC courses, including English, to receive your HSC. So in other words, English is compulsory, maths is an elective, but 84% of kids choose to take mathematics. And you'd have to think, you know, in a modern technological world, that's a pretty smart choice. So the electives are maths, biology and business studies. Popular ones also are the languages, French, Japanese and Chinese, not surprising, and vocational education and training courses like hospitality, very popular, construction and business services. So thank you for that, Cameron. I don't know whether it's a good idea or not to make mathematics compulsory. But as we were saying, those of our generation, it was back then to take maths and science. But now it's an elective. So thank you, Cameron, from the Premier's Department. The Australian media, fascinating characters and moguls like Kerry Packer and Keith Rupert Murdoch. And of course, if you go further back, they both had extremely influential fathers as well, Sir Frank Packer and Sir Keith Murdoch. So Andrew Dodd has written a book about Rupert. It's titled Getting Murdoched, which is a great title. And of course, it calls for us to defend the truth in an age of weaponized media. And very happy to say that Andrew Dodd's on the line. Good morning, mate.
7: Good morning to you, Tim.
6: Mate, I imagine getting Murdoched is not a pleasant experience, is it?
7: No, it's not. The book chronicles 50 cases of people who've been Murdoched or 50 issues that have been reduced or debased because of fairly skewed coverage or coverage that goes after the person rather than the issue.
6: Yeah. As far as he's concerned, I mean, it's been said for a long time, and, you know, probably Kerry Packer as well, that they did have great influence over elections, but it's my memory that they tended to move from one party to another if it suited them. That's pretty accurate too, isn't it?
7: Well, famously, Rupert Murdoch was a big supporter of Gough Whitlam until he wasn't. And when he wasn't, he definitely wasn't, and he turned on him in a big way. And so, but in the last 30 or so years, the News Corp papers have skewed dramatically to the right, very rarely to the left. So they're very much in one camp at the moment.
6: And then, of course, you've got Sky News After Dark.
7: Yeah, and it is like Fox News in the UK, in the US. It takes a particular line, particularly after dark, and it's highly critical of anyone who's progressive, of causes like LGBT issues and so on. So we look at a lot of those cases one by one and sort of break down how they do what they did.
6: Would it be fair to say that approach is generally populist? I mean, going with what the population say. Look, on this radio station, we have our listeners talking about immigration all the time, and that's always in the Murdoch press, and people talking about, and, you know, Pauline Hanson and the effect that she's having. So does he head down generally a populist line or choose one of his own?
7: Well, sometimes he goes out on a limb on an issue that's of particular importance to him. For example, they have campaigned vigorously against trans rights issues across the world. But sometimes they'll pick a populist cause like immigration, but they'll do it in a particular way that we object to. So they'll punch down, they'll punch the refugee rather than talk about immigration sensibly in a way where we can have a good discussion about it.
6: Yeah.
7: And And, you know, I think it's the responsibility of the media to bring people together, really, so we can solve problems rather than picking one side and beating up the other.
6: Yeah, you know, and I can remember, and it's, you know, back in the 80s. So I'm going to ask you when the Murdoch approach, if I can put it that way, sort of changed, because they owned Channel 10 prior to Channel 10 being sold to the Lowys, which would have been in the late 80s. So virtually when I first got to Channel 10 in the early 80s, and the boss was a really tremendous bloke named Ken Cowley, and Rupert had great respect for Ken, and as we did, as our boss of Channel 10, and I, not that I was, you know, I was probably well above my pay grade, but I didn't generally notice too much influence then over editorial, but it may have been there. But he's had a finger in the media pie, as you say, as far back as Gough, even further back than that.
7: Yeah, so with Ken Cowley, of course, he went on to become head of News Corp in Australia. I think where it really took off in Australia was when they became the really dominant force, which they did in the late 80s when they took over the Herald and Weekly Times.
6: Yeah, right. Yeah.
7: That was granted to them by the Hawke and Keating governments, by the way. And they now have two-thirds of the circulation of Australia's newspapers, which we would argue is very unhealthy, really, for a pluralist media.
6: Yep.
7: And that was about the time that they began to skew to the far right or to the right and started covering issues in a way which we argue wasn't really fair to a lot of those issues, didn't do them justice, and didn't really allow us to have those kinds of civil discussions that we argue are important.
6: Can I ask you if you think that politicians of, you know, all persuasions have, over the years, pandered a bit to Rupert because he was perceived to be as powerful as he no doubt thinks he is?
7: I think I can say that with absolute certainty that that's what's been happening for the last 30 or so years, if not longer. And this is the kind of outsized power that you get when you control the media. Politicians can't really ignore you. And as Malcolm Turnbull says in the book, it was like Sky After Dark was talking to his constituency. So, you know, because it has a generally conservative audience, it was particularly difficult for him as Prime Minister. And, of course, we saw what happened to him. He lost the leadership of the Liberal Party twice because News Corp had campaigned against him.
6: Yeah. You know, Kerry Packer, eventually I think he changed camps and ended up a South supporter, but he was an East supporter. I used to see him a bit because I'm an East tragic and have been for a long time, at games. And, you know, I had one very interesting conversation with him, which was expletive ridden with Kerry Packer. And he was a fascinating fella. But I imagine Murdoch's not the same sort of person that Packer was, is he?
7: Well, they're both, you know, they're both media moguls, both knew how to wield power and didn't suffer fools gladly.
6: Yeah.
7: But I think what's extraordinary about Rupert is the global reach. Right?
6: Yeah.
7: He's a phenomenal businessman in that he's reached a global audience. And across the Anglophone world, what we do in this book, Matthew and I look at the ways in which he's influenced various debates. And you can't say that of Kerry Packer, although with cricket he had some sort of global influence.
6: He sure did, yeah.
7: Generally in his media was restricted to Australia.
6: Yeah, indeed. And it's... And I'm going to say this too. I often say, well, if you're watching Sky News After Dark, you know what you're going to get. And I suppose if you're buying the Murdoch newspapers, you know what you're going to get. So is he almost preaching to the converted in a way?
7: Well, that's a really good question. I think it's a very big converted crowd, if that's the argument. But I don't think that's the case. I think he's talking to a lot of middle-class Australians, to a lot of working-class people whose views can swing. And he has a huge amount of influence, we argue, over a lot of swinging voters on a lot of important issues. And I think if our media landscape was a bit healthier, there would be more voices added into that debate and we'd be having a sort of more a fuller discussion.
6: Yeah. Just on the media landscape and, you know, in the wake of, you know, the stories that seem to be endless about Carl Stefanovic and Carl Sanderlands. And I've made the comment that I just think, and I've been around a long time, the mainstream media, if you like, the legacy media, they call it, is a bit, you know, white bread and sanitised now. So that's, in my opinion, why you're getting all of these people from the left and the right having so much influence. And, you know, I was talking to a guy yesterday about podcasting. He's an expert in podcasting, and it staggered me to find out that Joe Rogan gets paid $250 million a year for his podcast. So, I mean, you're getting the, if I'm going to put it this way, they're not really fringes anymore. They're almost becoming mainstream.
7: Well, what's happened in our media is it's become more atomised. It's all over the place. You know, there isn't a kind of common town square anymore where we'd all gather around and we'd hear different voices and we'd have a place where we could agree to disagree. So we're all off in our different silos now, listening to our own voices that echo what we already think. And then I think that's really dangerous because it breaks down that civility in public discussion.
6: Yeah.
7: And as for Carl, you know, platforming fascists, quite frankly, which is what he's been doing, I don't think that's very healthy at all. I think that's probably against our democratic interests for that to be happening like that.
6: No, and I'm speculating that as far as that's concerned, I think by the look of it to me, it seems like it's what Carl actually wanted to do. He just wanted to get away from being confined and do that. And, of course, that's entirely up to him. And I just know from the stories that I heard back in those days, particularly about Kerry Packer, how much influence he had and how gruff he was. But Rupert's not that sort of person. Did he have that sort of... Well, like, would Rupert ring and say to one of his underbosses, if you like, now this is what I want, or was it just a given?
7: It's mostly a given, although there have been instances over his 70 years in the media where that's occurred. Mostly the power of a proprietor is in the appointment of your editors who do your bidding for you, but also setting the ethos, the culture of the company. And Rupert has said of himself and his own company that it is very much a company in his image.
6: Yeah.
7: So he doesn't really need to get on the phone all that much anymore.
6: Yeah. Final question. I mean, we see and hear that the kids are fighting about all of that, what's going to happen after Rupert. I mean, do you think it'll be the same corporation with them when they finish fighting about it than it is with him?
7: Well, I think that has largely been resolved. The whole case in Reno has played out now and Lachlan has won.
6: Yeah.
7: It cost a bit of money. The other siblings had to be paid off at about $1 billion each to go their separate ways.
6: Jeez.
7: But I think it was probably Rupert's most important deal in his life to lock in that sort of succession so that the conservative nature of the corporation, and he was explicit about this, it's why he wanted to do it, is locked in Lachlan. So I think we'll see very little change in the ethos of the company, but we might see some changes at a masthead level. Newspapers, for example, in Australia may change because they're not as cost-effective as they once were. So we'll see that kind of change, but not an ethos change.
6: Yeah, no. Be a great read, folks. It's called Getting Murdoch, written by Andrew Dodd and his co-author, Matthew Ricketson. Thanks very much for your time this morning, Matt. Good to talk to you. Thanks.
7: Thanks, Tim. Bye-bye.
6: Andrew Dodd, the author of Getting Murdoch. Rupert Murdoch and Kerry Packer, and before them, Sir Frank Packer, if you can remember back that far. Kerry, just hang on a sec for me, because if I don't take a break, I'll get into trouble from Justine. And as you know, he's 6'7" and 240 kilos. Now, that's a fib. He's only 12. He weighs about 40 kilos. Now I can push him around. 18 past 8.
8: 2SM, Sydney traffic.
9: At Mascot, a breakdown, General Holmes Drive in the airport tunnel. Two of the four citybound lanes are blocked. There are heavy delays. At Northmead, an earlier crash on Windsor Road. Northbound is struggling past Rifle Range Road. Busy on the M7. It's taking 24 minutes to get from Richmond Road to the M2. 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I'm Tim Govers with the latest traffic on
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6: Yeah, 21 past 8, and Kerry's on the line for us. G'day, Kerry.
22: Good morning, my friend. How are you?
6: I'm very well. What do you want to talk to me about, Kerry?
22: I like to talk to you about the tax industry. Currently,
6: okay,
22: there is a review going on, and it's going to finish 1st of August in, close to 2 or 3 weeks' time from now.
6: Okay.
22: This review was arranged the day they finalized the matter for the taxi industry, which was 16th of November 2022.
6: Yep.
22: And then the Labour people in opposition arranged with the coalition to have this review and look what is happening with the taxi industry after the changes. And, of course, we all thought that they were going to talk also whether the compensation the previous government gave us was fair and just.
6: Yeah.
22: But it seems to me that since 1st of August 25, when this review started, they haven't discussed anything about that. They discuss other things, of course.
6: Yeah.
22: So I'm very disappointed. Now, I hold in my hands a letter from the Honourable Premier, Chris
6: Minns. Chris Minns, yeah.
22: They did 10 May 2018. He says, I'm very sorry about your taxi plates. You and all other taxi plate owners have certainly received a very rough deal from the government. So is this telling you something, my friend?
6: Yes, it is. Now, obviously, are you an owner, driver, or just a driver? You're an owner?
22: I used to own the taxi.
6: You had the plates. Yeah, right. So you got that from Chris Minns in, what did you say, 2018?
22: Yeah.
6: Yeah, right.
22: But when he was in opposition.
6: Yeah, of course, yeah. Yeah.
22: And now we all thought that in the current review, they are going to correct the mistakes of the previous government because, as you know, they used to sell us taxi licenses, 400,000.
6: Oh, no, they were outrageously expensive, yeah.
22: And, if the government wasn't a partner in the industry, I would say to myself, Kerry, go back to sleep. You made a very bad decision to invest money in the taxi industry.
6: Yeah.
22: Okay, but because the government was selling us this license, well, they have a moral responsibility. You understand what I mean?
6: I do, Kerry. I do. And you'd know that just recently, they're now allowing Uber drivers to get paid in cash. So it seems to me that it's all been about supporting the introduction of Uber in recent years to the detriment of the taxi industry. I can't see it any other way.
22: But look, we cannot say no to modern technology and innovation.
6: No.
22: But at the same time, we have to look after our own people, you know.
6: Mm.
22: I mean, I invest my superannuation and my wife by the three taxi license.
6: Mm.
22: And now, of course, I'm you know, a pensioner, because whatever they gave us is already gone. So I depend now to pay my bills, feed my family from Centrelink money, which is, as you understand, is not enough even to pay your bills these days.
6: No, and Kerry, you're the second call I've had about this in the last week. I'm going to ask you to leave it with me, and we'll get onto this with either the government and the taxi industry. Look, I can't really see it any other way. And by the way, I saw a car yesterday with Didi, D-I-D-I, written on the side of it. So that's is that competition to Uber? I think. Yeah, thank you, Justy. I mean, and I, yes, I do have the Uber app on my phone, but I can't even tell you the last time I got an Uber or a taxi because I tend to be the Dezo these days. I'm the designated driver, so we drive everywhere. Look, I just would, and Marianne and I will have a think about that, do something more about that. I mean, if you're allowing Uber to, you know, enter the fray as far as cash is concerned. A lot of people still like to pay cash, but I would have thought, and this is just me speaking off the top of my head, that it just isn't it. I thought to myself, well, if this is a great idea, you get the Uber app and you order the Uber on your app and it's all paid for. You know, it's attached to your credit card, so get in the car, get out of the car. And that was probably one of the attractions. And initially it was said that Uber was cheaper than a taxi. Well, I don't know so much that that's the case anymore, because they've got that surge pricing they use when there's a major event on. And I'm seeing this other car, and it says, what's the DD on the side of the car? It said, you pay less and the drivers earn more, something like that, with yet another. That's a rideshare thing too. So there's a lot around, but I suppose as far as we're concerned, the punters, what we want is get into a clean, nice taxi or Uber and get to where we're going. That's our main focus. Eh? News time, 8:27.
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9: An earlier breakdown in Mascot on General Holmes Drive in the airport tunnel still causing citybound delays from the M5. At the moment, the M7 motorway is building eastbound past Richmond Road and it's taking 24 minutes to get to the M2. The M4 motorway, a 25-minute eastbound trip from Mulgoa Road to Church Street. The census is coming this August. You'll get instructions soon on what to do. In the census, every answer matters. 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I'm Tim Govis with the latest traffic on 2SM 1269.
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10: Good morning, I'm Jackie Richards. US President Donald Trump says he will hit Iran even harder in a press conference following the NATO summit in Turkey.
4: And so we hit them much harder. When they hit, we hit 10 times harder. You know, we hit much harder than they do. We have a lot better equipment than they do. We may even, somebody asked before, do you think you'll hit them tonight? I said, we might, yeah, we might. But when they hit, we hit.
10: President Trump announced the memorandum of understanding is over following increased strikes exchanged between both nations. On Tuesday, the United States attacked Iranian sites before Tehran fired back on US assets in Bahrain and Kuwait. US Central Command has this morning confirmed the military has started conducting additional strikes against Iran. Shadow Communication Minister Sarah Henderson says she's not apologising after she was reprimanded by the Emergency Management Minister for test calling 000. Henderson revealed that she was testing the service, which was impacted by yesterday's Telstra outage. Speaking to Sky News, Ms. Henderson says she was doing her job and keeping the government and the telco accountable.
7: They're not acting with appropriate urgency, and that's what I was doing. I want to make sure, and my job is to ensure that the welfare and safety of Australians is protected as much as possible.
10: Victoria's regional rail network is still impacted by the Telstra outage this morning. The V-Line operator advising passengers not to expect to use their services today. The telco has advised that a software defect was behind the outage that left millions of its customers without the ability to make or receive calls, including hundreds of failed calls to 000. Rail services in regional New South Wales and Victoria have been impacted, with SIM cards using the 4G network on each train unable to connect, disrupting essential communication services. Multiple incidents of asbestos-tainted waste dumping have been recorded in the Hillshire and Sydney's northwest in the past, but a trial of free pickup and disposal of asbestos waste is expected to change this. Hillshire Mayor Dr. Michelle Byrne has told Tim Webster, until now the cost of disposal has been prohibiting for many.
11: The cost of disposal can be, you know, depending on how much you're trying to get rid of, you know, hundreds to thousands of dollars, and then the convenience as well, you know, you have to do the right thing with it, you have to wrap it up, and then you have to take it to a licensed facility, and the nearest one is Eastern Creek. So it's just easier to dump it in the middle of the night, which is obviously an irresponsible thing to do, but hopefully through this trial, it will encourage people to do the right thing.
10: Indian Prime Minister Narendra Modi will meet with Prime Minister Anthony Albanese today. He touched down yesterday in Australia for his third visit to the country and first in 3 years. The pair will convene in Melbourne at the Australia-India Annual Leader Summit, and they're expected to discuss areas such as Indo-Pacific cooperation, critical minerals and education. A community event to honour Modi will then be held at Marvel Stadium. Major media outlets, the ABC and SBS, will face the Royal Commission on Anti-Semitism and Social Cohesion today. They'll be questioned on bias when reporting on events in the Middle East, with the ABC rejecting claims their journalists have contributed to anti-Semitism or social division. A statement from ABC says their reporting is evidence-based, fair, impartial and consistent with its charter obligations. An Australian actress, Sarah Snook, has scored 2 Emmy nominations for her work on the drama series All Her Fault. Nominations for the awards were announced this morning. Snook comes up against some fierce competition for lead actress in a limited or anthology series or movie category. She also received a nomination for her work as producer on the same program. The 38-year-old has previously taken home an Emmy for her role as Shiv Roy in the wild popular series Succession. To sport, New South Wales have defeated Queensland 30-12 in last night's State of Origin decider in Brisbane. And in the tennis, Alexander Zverev has taken down Taylor Fritz at Wimbledon, while Arthur Ferry defeated Flavio Cavoli. And in the World Cup action, 48 teams have been whittled down to just 8, with quarterfinals kicking off tomorrow morning when France takes on Morocco at Boston Stadium. In finance, the Dow Jones closed down 576 points at 52,348, and the Australian dollar is worth 69.30 US cents. That's Super Radio Network News.
8: Chilly and patchy cloud cover overhead delivering showers this morning. Light southerly winds gusting around 15 to 20 kilometres per hour today. Heading for tops of 18 degrees in the city, 17 in the west. Looking ahead, a shower or two tomorrow, most likely in the morning. Clearing up a bit on Saturday though. Grey skies returning on Sunday and bright and sunny again on Monday. That's the latest 2SM News. I'm Jackie Richards.
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6: Yeah, 24 to 9, and we've just opened up the blinds and the sun's out. Well, you see, we look out our windows and you'd fair dinkum think it was the middle of the night. But no, not that dirty. No, I'm only kidding. We can actually see the sun, so we might get a bit of sun today, but showers in the forecast for a couple of days. G'day, Charlie. Yes, what a game. What a game indeed. Get that into your cane toads. Where was I? Oh, yes. Charlie's email. Sammy Walker, our Sammy. I loved his kicking last night. Yeah, me too. He missed them all. And hopefully he'll kick better for the Roosters on the weekend. We're playing Parramatta. But, as you know, Charlie, because Teddy failed his HIA, James Tedesco won't be playing fullback. We're just thinking, have I seen a Roosters side for the week? I don't think I've seen one yet. Just have a look for me, Justy. I'm thinking Marky Mark maybe will play fullback, possibly Billy Smith. And Toops is back. Big Daniel Tupo. Charlie's playing his 300th game for the Roosters. So have they picked a side yet? Team list for the game against Parramatta, because they've only found out, might be too early, only found out that Teddy's not playing or can't play, not allowed to play. Not there? Yeah, exactly. So, don't know what they'll do. Maybe run Billy. Marky Mark would do a good job back there. But Toops is back playing 300 games. Look, this is an interesting one. And we were just, Mary and I were just talking about JPs and how important they were and perhaps still are. When you're, well, signing anything, a contract, a bank loan, that sort of thing, a JP, justice of the peace, is required to witness a signature. And at times they're pretty hard to find. Well, Dr. John Brodie's the Director of Government Liaison for the New South Wales Justice Association, and keen to see if more people want to become one. And very happy to say that I've got Dr. Brodie on the line. Good morning.
14: Good morning, Tim. How are you?
6: I'm good, mate. How long have you been a GP? A JP, rather, yeah. Sorry.
14: Funny you should say that. I actually had a client one day that gave me a Medicare card and a driver licence and sat there for a while, and I said, do you want me to certify a copy? He said, no, I was told to give it to you. But unfortunately, he'd mistaken me for a GP.
6: As I just did, yeah.
14: And I must. I noticed your introductory comment that the JPs, you know, there used to be a lot and there's not as many. No, there isn't.
6: No.
14: There's still an incredible number of people out there that are doing the JP service. And you are right. If JPs stopped tomorrow, the entire legal system would just collapse.
6: That's right.
14: Because we've done nearly a million. Our association, we only have 2 or 3% of, we're the biggest, the JP Association in Australia,
6: right.
14: And we've been going over 100 years.
6: Yep.
14: But we do one article out of every 8 done by a JP. We have 135 desks throughout New South Wales, 35 branches, and
6: wow.
14: I think so far this year we've done close to near this financial.

0: is, John. So what's required to become a JP?
1: What's required now is that you actually do an assessment, and it's an open book assessment on the JP handbook. So you simply go online and you can do some practice tests for the assessment. And then, as I said, it's open book.
0: Yep.
1: There's 20 questions. Mm. If you get 18 correct, then you can have other goes at the two that you got incorrect, or one or two. So
0: okay.
1: It's not a PhD or something. It's just to check that you're there. After that, you then apply online, and they'll ask you for a reason. For example, you might be a funeral director where you need to witness a number of stat decks.
0: So sure, yeah, you're right.
1: You've got a good reason to have, or a school teacher where you might have your year 12 requiring documents certified or copied. So they're all good reasons. If, of course, you say you're a member of the NSWJA, that's very good because they know that you'll be working on community desks.
0: Yeah.
1: May I just, I know I've only got a little time and I'm talking quickly.
0: But that's okay.
1: May I jump in and say that one of the things that our association does is if you are thinking of becoming a JP, you can, for a small fee, become a temporary member, because you can only be a member of our association if you are a JP. But we have a special category for pre-JPs. And the beauty of that is that gives you access to our online learning, which you can do on your phone or your desktop.
0: Yeah,
1: and there's dozens and dozens of similar tests to what you do, and you can just do them at your leisure over and over, and you get random questions and different tests all the time. So you can prepare yourself well for the test that you do for the department.
0: Yeah.
1: So look, it's not something to terrify you.
0: No.
1: And the community does need JPs. How many times have you been somewhere, somebody said, I can't find a JP?
0: Oh, absolutely. Yeah. Myself.
1: Yourself. And there used to be 111,000. But then they introduced the test and the numbers dropped to 66,000.
0: Yeah.
1: So there are fewer, and there are some areas that don't have a lot. But all I could say is, if you're an individual that's retired, or even if you're not, if you're working, and you wanted to provide a service for the community that's second to none, become a JP.
0: Yeah. You know, I was just saying to my producer Marianne, there was a lovely bloke when I lived at Pennant Hills, and he was the local pharmacist, and he was a JP. So we knew that if we needed something, we could go to him, and he was terrific. And it should be said, though, it's a pretty heavy responsibility, isn't it?
1: It is, and you've got a duty of care, and you've got...
0: Yeah.
1: Now, the fortunate thing is that... We turned out to be the only JPs in the whole of Australia that didn't have indemnity from a genuine error. You know, just you forgot to cross out sworn or affirmed or something.
0: Yeah, right, yeah.
1: And we were the only state that didn't have indemnity. Every other JP did.
0: Mm.
1: However, I'm very pleased to report that Michael Daly, the Attorney General, for 9 years I chased everybody that had listened and wouldn't, saying you must give JPs indemnity, and he's come through with it. It's only got one more reading in Parliament, and then we'll have the same protection as every other JP, so there's no need to worry about not having indemnity protection for a genuine mistake. You know?
0: No, it's lovely to talk to you because, you know, as we said, there used to be a lot, not so many now. So what if somebody's really interested in becoming one, what is the thing to do? What do you do?
1: Well, as I said, if you want to... go online and to the NSWJA, or New South Wales Justices Association.
0: Yeah.
1: You can become a temporary member, and that way you'll have access to all the online learning to prepare you for it.
0: Mm.
1: Or if you just want to go directly onto the Department of Community and Justice website, and you'll see a menu there for JPs. You go to there, and it'll say, do you want to attempt the test? Or do you want to do some practice? And you do. You need a copy of the handbook, which you can download absolutely free onto your computer, so it's there.
0: Yeah.
1: And you just do the test. And you can do the test as many times as you like. There's no big thing that jumps out of the computer and says, you didn't get it right the first time, you'll never be a JP. That's just not so.
0: No.
1: And so once you've done that, you then go to the next section on the screen, and it'll say you then officially apply. They will then do police checks on you and so on. and a member of parliament will nominate you.

0: it takes a while at the moment.
1: Yeah.
0: A few months, you'll be told, yes, you're a JP, and you'll go to your local court and be sworn in. And there you are, and you just keep yourself up to date.
1: But yes, yeah,
0: it is an important job. You are an appointee.
1: You bet. Yeah.
0: You are an appointee of the governor, so you're not. So it is, yes, important. But look, as I always say to our JPs, you're sitting in a desk in a shopping centre. People come into your lives for a few minutes.
1: Yeah.
0: Because you're there and you can assist them, they then can walk out of your life and get on with their lives simply because you were there.
1: Yeah.
0: So it's a really rewarding job.
1: Mm.
0: And I recommend to anybody that if they've got some time, whether they're young or old, they should really think about becoming a JP. It's very rewarding. And yes, it is responsible.
1: Yeah.
0: But my word. I could bring dozens of JPs on and tell you how they've enjoyed helping the community.
1: Yeah, and how it's enriched their lives. It's been great to talk to you, John, really, and very informative too. Thanks for your time.
0: Thanks for your time, and thanks for helping us spread the message.
1: No problem. Dr. John Brodie, the Director of Government Liaison for the New South Wales Justice Association. And yet, how many times has that happened to you? You think, and it says, oh, a JP has it. So I go, where the bloody hell do I find one of them? And I'm not sure whether, I should actually ask John while he was still there, whether a solicitor can do it in lieu of a JP. I think that might be the case in some time. But, you know, if you want to be a JP, then why not? Justice of the peace and appointed by the governor. Goodness me. Hefty responsibility. Look, teenagers behaving not just badly, but tragically and fatally, allegedly. And this happened in Taree. Don't know if you caught up with this one. Teenage boy had been charged and happened on Monday. And the emergency services called to a house up in Taree, reports of a stabbing, and the officers of the Manning Great Lakes Police District came. 36-year-old man had critical injuries and treated by the paramedics there and police officers there, but sadly, of course, he passed away at the scene. Crime scene established, as it always would be, up there, and investigation started now, and that was the State Crime Command's Homicide Squad under Hexalon, one of the strike forces that they have. So at just before 3 o'clock yesterday on Wednesday, officers arrested a 16-year-old boy at an address in Taree, 16-year-old boy. And he was taken to Taree Police Station where he was charged with murder and refused bail and will appear in the Children's Court this morning, Thursday, July 9, and a teenager yet again. And, you know, I get the police media reports in here every day. So many I couldn't do them all because that would be all I'd do. But when I've been speaking to you over the last, many weeks, how many times has it been the case that I do one of these and the allegation involves a teenager, whether in this case it's an allegation of murder that he'll have to face in the Children's Court today, or it's an allegation of driving badly or kidnapping or, you know, an allegation of doing the bidding of crooks by, you know, shooting at houses from a car. How often? Machetes, wielding machetes, cutting off people's hands. Happens in Melbourne too. And it's teenagers, some as young as 13, 14, 15, 16. In this case, allegation, of course, a 16-year-old boy, no bail, and will be in the Children's Court today. And happened in Taree, to the north of us. Yeah, 12 minutes to 9. Look, just a quick thing on the Royal Commission into Anti-Semitism and Social Cohesion. The ABC will be there today and defending accusations made against them, claims that its journalism, speaking of Rupert Murdoch and his brand of it, has contributed to anti-Semitism or social division, claims made about the ABC. And they'll be appearing at the commission today. So bias in their reporting of events related to the Middle East has been, that's the allegation. And they are denying that, of course, and will put their case today. So reporting has been evidence-based, they say, fair, impartial, and consistent with the charter obligations they have. And their editor, Director General of Editorial is Gavin Fang, and the Ombudsman Fiona Cameron will be at the Commission this morning. So, and they'll be followed by SBS's Director of Audio and Language Content, that's David Tan Man Tui Hua, Director of News and Current Affairs Amanda Wicks, and the Ombudsman Amy Stockwell. And the ABC, all of those people will be asked questions, because the accusations have been made not by one or two people, but by many. And this will involve asking if there is any demonstrable anti-Semitic bias in the reporting of journalists or in the editorial policy in those media organisations. So, speaking of her lived experience, one of the people who appeared before the Commission of Anti-Semitism, a lady named Leah, who emigrated to Australia from France in 2015, told the Commission that during the Gaza War, the ABC never talked about Israelis' pain. That was her accusation, and many of them have been made. So that would be why members of the SBS News Editorial and ABC's News Editorial and the Ombudsman appearing at the Royal Commission today into anti-Semitism and social cohesion. 10 to 9 at 2SM.
2: 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Sydney traffic.
3: A crash on the M1 Pacific Motorway on the Hawkesbury River Bridge. Two northbound lanes are closed with queues stacked up through Brooklyn and Cowan. A crash in the Sydney Harbour Tunnel is being cleared, but slow southbound traffic approaching the Domain. 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I'm Tim Govis with the latest
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1: Yeah, coming up to 7 minutes to nine. And speaking of people behaving badly, Justina Mance escaped injury after shots were fired outside a home in Guildford in Sydney's West last night. At it again, are they? The crooks, you would assume that would be the case. Now, music to end with. Oh, my goodness me. This is a fascinating story, this story. On this day in 1955, so July 9, Rock Around the Clock hit number one on Billboard and then stayed there for a long time. And it is still, to this day, after 1955, one of the best-selling singles of all time. But do you know the story? It had already been released before it was in the movie The Blackboard Jungle. Now, if my memory serves me, that starred Vic Morrow, who died in that terrible helicopter accident, and Glenn Ford. So it didn't do much in 1954, but then that film was released in 1955, and it rocketed to number one and stayed there for weeks and weeks and weeks and weeks. And considered, you know, the portrayal of the rebellious teenagers that they were in 1955 with their slick back hair and funny clothes. And of course, in the 60s, we had long hair and even funnier clothes. So let's play a bit of rock and roll to go out, because it's a fascinating story, Rock Around the Clock, and it's one of those ones that just gets played and played and played and played. Look after yourselves. See you tomorrow. Brent is next for Smithy. It's 5 to 9.
11: 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We're going to rock.

0: 2SM Sydney traffic.
1: On the M1 Pacific Motorway, Moonee Moonee, a crash on the Hawkesbury River Bridge has two northbound lanes blocked and some big queues heading out of Sydney coming up through Cowan. In Sydenham, a bus has broken down on the Prince's Highway. It's northbound at George Street. 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Search REVO Fitness. I'm Tim Govis with the latest traffic on 2SM 1269.
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9: Police have charged a 16-year-old boy with murder following a stabbing on the New South Wales Mid-North Coast. Emergency services were called to a home on Ronald Road, Taree, just before 5 a.m. Monday, where they found a critically injured man. He was treated by police and paramedics, but died at the scene. The teen was arrested in Taree yesterday. He's been refused bail to face a children's court today. There's been more drama for Telstra overnight with a secondary technical issue. Some customers may have had difficulty getting through to 000. It follows major outages across much of the network yesterday. Senior lecturer at Griffith University, Dr. Dave Tuffley, has told Tim Webster it's a complex setup.
11: The traffic sort of gets routed in real time between what is the best route for that signal to travel. In some ways, it's not too surprising that when something like this happens, that the effects of it sort of travel out to the entire network. So, yeah, they'll have their work cut out for them.
9: Meantime, buses are replacing trains on the Southern Highlands and Hunter lines. Some regional and interstate services have been replaced by coaches. Acting CEO of Sydney Trains, Roger Weeks, says the ARTC has been working closely with Telstra to restore their telecommunications systems across their rail network.
12: Until that network is fully restored, passenger operations on the Southern Highlands, the Hunter Lines, and all of our regional and interstate New South Wales train link services remain suspended. Obviously, this is a safety-first approach, and until we're assured that their systems are working, we're not permitted to operate trains.
9: Police are investigating an incident in which shots were fired in Sydney's west. Two men fired shots at the resident of a home on Rickard Street, Guildford, as he stood in the driveway. He escaped injury and the gunman fled. Rents in Sydney continue to skyrocket. Prices are up 6.3% to an average of $850 a week, the largest quarterly rise across all capital cities, while unit rent has also jumped to a record average of $780 per week. Dr. Nicola Powell from Domain says it's a landlord's market.
13: So that is market conditions really allowing for those rent increases to be passed on. But I think the timing of the acceleration is really notable because we had clarity emerging around the proposed housing investment policy changes during April and May, and obviously it passed the Senate in June, and I think that is having an impact.
9: A two-storey townhouse in Sydney's southwest has been extensively damaged by fire. The property in Macquarie Fields went up in flames just after 9 p.m. Acting Fire and Rescue Superintendent Peter Murray says no one was injured.
14: On arrival, firefighters found the two-storey townhouse well alight and fully involved in fire. Firefighters, wearing breathing apparatus and using lines of hose, attacked the fire and were able to contain it to the building of origin, although that building has been significantly damaged by the fire. Occupants of the house were able to evacuate themselves prior to the arrival of Fire and Rescue New South Wales.
9: In sport, New South Wales have won Game 3 in this year's State of Origin series. Nathan Cleary was named player of the match and the series. Blues coach Laurie Daly has told Nine it was a brilliant performance.
15: The players have, you know, obviously, we know that performance was there, but we just haven't seen it. So it was all about, for us, proving ourselves right rather than proving anyone else right.
9: British wildcard Arthur Ferry defeated Italian ninth seed Flavio Cavoli to advance to the semi-finals of Wimbledon. Ferry, who lives very close to the All England club, admits it wasn't an easy win.
16: Just kept going, was very nervous beforehand, but then, yeah, just kept going until the finish line.
9: In finance, the Dow has closed down 577 points on Aussie dollar 69.27 US cents. 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Cloudy with showers and light winds becoming southerly. We're heading for top temperatures of 18 in the city, 17 in the west. Looking further ahead, possible showers tomorrow, Saturday and Sunday. At the moment in the city, it's 11 degrees, 11 at Bankstown, 12 at Penrith, 11 at Richmond. That's the latest 2SM News. I'm Diane Coveney-Garland.
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0: Good morning. How are you on this Thursday? Looks like the sun may be starting to come out, which is good news. We've had a lot of rain on the coast. Anyway, I don't know whether too much of it has made it inland, but we seem to have had a lot of rain on the coast over the last couple of weeks. My wife said to me yesterday, I wish this rain would stop. I said, yeah, me too. So the sun came out today, which is good news. Welcome to the Castle of Common Sense. It's Brent Bultitude in the chair for another couple of weeks. Well, the end of this week and next week. So you only have to put up with me for another week. Some sigh of relief, I hear. And Chris is back after that. He's on the listener cruise, having a great time. He's posting photos all over the place. Having a great time he is, half his luck, so he'll be back not next week, but the week after. Until then, we'll do the best we can to fill his shoes. Always start the show with the top five. Let me move my computer where I can read it. Millions of Australians, as we know, were left without a phone service yesterday. People are still talking about it. Telstra are still having problems. Another problem today with 000. The company says a software fault affecting network timing systems called the collapse. There's been a lot of technical jargon spoken in the last 24 hours. I have done some research overnight. We'll break it down and tell you in layman's terms so that a 16-year-old could understand it, exactly what happened and why it happened. As we know, more than 300 000 calls were affected. Trains were stopped, businesses lost FPOS payments, and Communications Minister Anika Wells came to the rescue. I'm sorry, I said that with my tongue firmly planted in my cheek. She was demanding answers. That's the best they can do, huh? Goodness me. How can one software failure bring so much of Australia to a standstill? Have we become too dependent on just one telecommunications provider? Maybe that's a thought, huh? Maybe that is the biggest thought that comes out of all this, the biggest lesson, if you like, that comes out of all this. Iran, well, did you ever really think that the ceasefire was over? That the ceasefire was going to work? It's over. The fragile Iran ceasefire appears to have collapsed after fresh attacks and US strikes. Trump says the deal was finished. Well, the deal is finished, accusing Iran's leader of being scum and a cuckoo. I thought that was strange, but it's Donald Trump, isn't it? He says what he thinks. He doesn't gild the lily, but sometimes in the role of President of the United States of America, you've got to be diplomatic. You can't be a goose and say what the first thing that comes into your head. But he does. What do people say? Oh, that's why they love Donald Trump. He has said he's scum and a cuckoo. The US says it hit Iran's military sites after attacks on shipping in the Strait of Hormuz. Iran has threatened retaliation. We know that will happen. And the war is on. And oil prices will go through the roof again. And we'll go back to where we were 2 or 3 months ago. Was this ever a real ceasefire? Or was it just a pause before the next round of fighting? I feel it was more of the latter, don't you? It was just a pause before the next round of fighting. Sydney renters are being hit with another major increase. The average house rents are rising by $50 a week in just 3 months. The government's housing reforms were predicted by Treasury to have only a tiny impact. What did they say? That rents were going to go up $2. $2 a week. Ah, goodness me. The politicians, the treasurer of this country, the prime minister of this country, they believe that. No one else did. Economists have warned reduced investor confidence could put more pressure on supply. The federal government admits Australia needs more skilled tradespeople. Oh, really? But questions are growing over whether the migration system is delivering the workers that Australia actually needs. More than half of skilled migration visas last year, as we know, went to secondary applicants such as partners and children. We've been talking about this all week. We've got some more information about it, which we'll talk about today. Have a listen to this. The RBA have come out in the last 24 hours, and they've said that Australia may need a period of higher unemployment to bring inflation under control. Can you believe it? The RBA have actually came out and said maybe Australia needs a period of higher unemployment than what we have at the moment. I think the recent unemployment figures were 4.4%. Economists are saying it will get to 5%. Let's talk real unemployment figures. Well, we can't do that, can we? But real unemployment figures, economists are saying 10, 12, 15% unemployment. Anyway, the RBA, they say we may need a period of higher unemployment to bring inflation under control and create room for interest rate cuts. Deloitte is predicting unemployment could rise towards 5%. Well, who's surprised by that? And in sport, England. Is it true that England has reached the World Cup quarterfinals? Djokovic, what a champion he is. A five-hour match. My goodness. Novak Djokovic has reached another Wimbledon. Is it a semi-final, I believe? It's a five-set marathon lasting more than 5 hours. Djokovic is 39. He battled a calf issue and will now face the world number one, Jannik Sinner. Is Djokovic's longevity the greatest achievement, you think, in modern sport? He just keeps going and going and going and going, doesn't he? Talk about commitment. And, of course, the footy, the result last night, go you Blues. 30-12, I believe it was. I didn't watch it, no. Went to bed, had to get up early, but woke up this morning and saw that it was a fantastic result for New South Wales. So has Laurie Daly saved his job for another year? Will he be back next year as coach of the Mighty Blues? One would expect he should be, shouldn't he? So that's the top five. Guests on the show today. Let's see, who have we got lined up? Adam Crichton is a regular on the Castle of Common Sense with Chris Smith, so he will join us after 9:30 this morning, and we'll talk to him about a couple of stories. At 10:30, the property market is shifting beneath our feet. We've heard about interest rate hikes and tax changes, but what does it actually mean for buyers on the ground? Why are first home buyers pulling back just when the market finally seems to be cooling off? So this morning, we're joined by Domain's Chief of Research and Economics. This will be an interesting chat. It will. It is Domain's Chief of Research and Economics, Dr. Nicola Powell, and she'll explain the latest data, why waiting for the bottom, as they put it, might be the wrong strategy. So that's coming after around about 10:30 this morning, and 11 o'clock after the news, we talk to him each and every Thursday afternoon on my show. But while I'm filling in for Chris, I thought he can join us because he does talk to Chris every now and then. So it's the Morrison Brief. Jason Morrison will join us. We'll talk about a couple of things with him after the 11 o'clock news this morning. There you go. And of course, as Chris always says, and we try to do here, Talk Back Radio, it's your chance to have your say. And it doesn't have to be what we're talking about. If you've got something that you would like to raise, as we say here across the Super Radio Network, any topic, any time, pick up the phone, give us a call. The open line number is 13 12 69. As we broadcast across New South Wales into southern Queensland, up into the Northern Territory, across of a morning between 9 and 12 in the Castle of Common Sense, more than 40-odd radio stations we go to. So if you want to have your say, we'd love to hear from you. 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We're not necessarily on some of the other stations' website. But if you go to those two websites, click on my pic there, fill out the details, and you can send us your thoughts and we'll read it out on the radio. So let me get this straight. Australians are being told to tighten their belts. Power bills keep climbing. Groceries are through the roof. Families are making impossible choices every week. And what's the federal government's priority? It's in the Telegraph today. Their priority is flying climate activists to a luxury beach resort in Turkey. You couldn't make this up, could you? Taxpayers, you and I, we're going to have to fork out up to $20,000 per person. So selected groups, may I leave it at that? Yes, selected groups can attend yet another United Nations climate conference. And when I say selected groups, read between the lines. Apparently it's all about making sure Australia's delegation is diverse. Meanwhile, Chris Bowen is still trying to convince Australians that his energy policies are working. My goodness, I don't think there's many believe him. This is the same Chris Bowen who stood beside the Prime Minister, remember, and, you know, told us all that we were going to be better off. Instead, we've been hit with soaring electricity prices while Chris Bowen jets around the world chasing climate credentials. He's become far more interested in impressing bureaucrats at international climate conferences than delivering affordable power at home. Shouldn't that be his number one priority? But in this position of leading the climate, whatever they call it, I mean, it's just ridiculous. And it's costing us, Australian taxpayers, large amounts of money. If Chris Bowen spent half as much time fixing Australia's energy system as he does preparing for climate summits, families might actually notice a difference in their power bills. Instead, we're paying for overseas junkets while being lectured about sacrifice. These conferences have become an annual travelling circus, haven't they? Thousands fly across the globe, stay in expensive hotels, hold endless meetings, release another glossy statement, then fly home claiming they've saved the planet. The only thing that's guaranteed is the taxpayers pick up the tab. We aren't promised overseas climate holidays. We were promised lower power bills. And that promise has been broken time and time again. And now the same government wants struggling Australians to pay for activists to holiday in Turkey while they cheer on the very policies that have made electricity more bloody expensive. Sorry, it just angers me. And it should anger you. If that isn't out of touch, for God's sake, I have no idea what is.
1: SM Sydney traffic.
2: Traffic recovering over the Sydney Harbour Bridge following an earlier crash at Orchard Hills. A car and cyclist have collided on the Northern Road. The westbound on-ramp to the M4 motorway is now closed, and a breakdown at Cecil Hills on the M7. 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I'm Tim Govis with the latest traffic on 2SM 1269.
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10: News, information and entertainment. This is 2SM. Brent Bultitude in the chair for Chris Smith. Call 13 12 69 to have your say.
0: We are in the chair, yeah, for Chris. He's on the big cruise, the listener cruise. He'll be back in a couple of weeks' time. Can I ask you, when did we start to use the word grapple? I was watching the news service last night and someone was grappling with this and I thought, grappling? I said to my wife, when did we start to use the word grapple? I mean, haven't we always used the word here, struggle? People are struggling to do this. I raise this because one of the stories I've got here is Australians are collectively paying an estimated $10 million a day in credit card interest rates, or credit card interest, if you like. Can you believe that? We're paying $10 million a day just in credit card interest. And here it is, households grapple. In other words, households are struggling with cost of living pressures. New data from the Reserve Bank of Australia shows that Australia is carrying a total credit card debit of, what do you think it would be? $19.4 billion. That's our credit card debt. And we've added $1.1 billion in new credit card debt during May 2026. Total credit card transactions reached $29.9 billion for the month of May. Debit card transactions totaled $59.6 billion for the same period. The average interest rate on outstanding credit card balances. Now, here's the interesting one. What do you think it would be? What do you think these credit card companies charge you, the banks, etc., charge you interest rates? What's our interest rate? 4.35%, I think it is. That's our cash rate at the moment, 4.35%. If you're paying more than 7% for a mortgage loan, they tell you to get out and go to another bank. 18.61% interest on your credit card debt. And they keep getting away with it. No one stands up from the government side of things and says, hang on a tick, we better legislate some changes here so that these ridiculous interest rates can't be charged on normal everyday Australians by banks, etc. The average interest rate on outstanding credit card balances is 18.61%. If all credit card limits were fully utilised, the daily interest bill could rise to $55 million. While Aussies owe $19.4 billion in interest-bearing debt, the total in approved credit limit available to card holders is a lot higher, meaning that households have the potential to accrue more than more debt if limits are maxed out. As I said, it could be as much as $55 million. That's what the interest bill could rise to, $55 million. But for me, the takeaway from that is A, how much money is owed, and B, is the ridiculous rate that these credit card companies, the banks, etc., get away with charging you. 18.61%. Just criminal, isn't it? It really is. G'day, Mark.
11: Hey, mate, how are you this morning?
0: Not too bad, thanks, Mark. Yourself?
11: I was good, thanks. I was happy for Laurie last night.
0: Yeah, it was a good result, wasn't it? I heard him talking to someone on the radio this morning, and he seemed to be very humble, I think. But I guess that's Laurie Daly. He's a humble sort of chap. Boy from the country, grew up in the country with country, what would you say, with country standards, country discipline. And so he's a humble man in success, a humble man in victory.
11: Yeah, I think Queensland don't like the favourite tag, and I think they thought they could just walk out there and win. Unfortunately, it's a two-horse race, and you've got to turn up. And unfortunately, within the first 20 minutes, they were 12-0 down, and it's very hard to come back from that.
0: It is, but can I say, it was a real victory for New South Wales. It was a super victory for Laurie Daly, because all the talk had been, let's get rid of Laurie Daly, his time is up, that's number one. Number two, they were in Queensland, so, you know, they had the crowd behind them, so it's a great result, it really is.
11: Yeah, getting back to what you were talking about, the RBA thing, where they hope for higher unemployment.
0: Yes.
11: I find this, like, this lady is on $1 million a year, and I struggle with this scenario. So they would rather more people unemployed so that they can't spend money, right? And that's what they think is pushing up inflation.
0: That's exactly right.
11: And the other thing is, when they're unemployed, they have to get paid Centrelink. And where does that come from? The government, which is borrowed money. So if you're not working and you haven't got any employment, you have to go on the dole. And then the government have to borrow that money to actually get those people just to survive. I find it insanity.
0: I can't work it out either, but that's what they said. In fact, more people to lose their jobs. That's what they say before interest rates can come down. We need more people to lose their jobs. In other words, be unemployed before interest rates come down. Seriously, if you're wondering how that makes any sense, Mark, you're not alone.
11: Hey, Brent, what you've got to do is, we were just talking about Chris Bowen. They're the people, and they're the ones that should be losing their jobs to get spending down. You understand what I'm saying?
0: Oh, look, it beggars
11: the
0: belief.
11: The RBA is telling people they should lose their jobs to keep spending down, and yet we've got a government that I think has just given $200 million to Papua New Guinea. That's borrowed money. I mean, that's $40 million, I think, every couple of minutes in interest that we have to pay off our bill. Now, if we didn't have to pay that, I am sure our inflation rate wouldn't be as high.
0: The government, the current government, the Labor government, are just spending like drunken sailors. And they're not spending like drunken sailors on Australians. As you say, that's just one example of the money that we've given overseas in the last 2 years. It's ridiculous.
11: It's borrowed money, Brent. It's not there. Like, I don't understand what planet they realise. I mean, as James Mulling said, none of these people have ever run a business. You've run one. Have never run a business in their lives. When they say, like that lady from the union says, oh, you know, you can get pay your super on time every week and all that. None of those people have to come up with that money that a small business has to. And they just think that it just comes out of thin air. And they've got no clue.
0: Yeah, well said. Well said. Good to talk to you, Mark. Enjoy the rest of your day. What he says is right. I mean, it just seems absolutely ridiculous, the amount of money the government is spending. I know we have to be seen as good citizens of the world. And we're seen to be helping countries that aren't as fortunate as we are. But sometimes, when times are tough, when money is tight, you've got to look after your own backyard, your own citizens first, haven't you? Labor don't seem to have learnt that lesson. Hello, Ray.
12: Hey, Brent. How you going, mate?
0: Good, mate.
12: Yeah, I'm here. Right. Chris Bowen.
0: Yes, mate.
12: Well, he's a minister of the Australian government.
0: He is.
12: The Australian people.
0: You bet.
12: And he's paid by, you know, he's not employed by us. I don't want to get carried away. He's paid by the Australian people. We're not paying him to be somewhere else. He should be here.
0: Well, look,
12: he should be at work here.
0: Chris Bowen sees it as, I suppose, him being on the world stage in the position that he is doing wonderful things for Australia. We, I think, the general public, the average Australian, says, listen, Chris Bowen, get off your high horse, come home, and do the job that you get paid extremely well to do.
12: That's what I'm saying.
0: Yeah.
12: In my own way, he should be here. That's it.
0: I agree.
12: If you want to go and do something else, go and do something else.
0: I agree with you, mate. And I would imagine most people listening to us this morning would be of the same opinion. He spends far too much time trotting around the globe for things that do absolutely no good. We see no benefit for these trips whatsoever in Australia.
12: When was the last time he was in the country?
0: Oh, I've no, I don't know, mate. No idea.
12: I don't know. That I'm just, you know, being.
0: Yeah.
12: I've got no idea when the last time I saw him say anything on TV or the radio. Well, I don't know the last time he was here.
0: Look, he
12: he's
0: was.
12: Not an ambassador. He's not getting paid to be an ambassador like you would, you know. He's paid to be a minister in the Australian government.
0: Have you ever considered this, Ray?
12: Yeah, go.
0: The Labor side of politics realise Chris Bowen is on the nose, right?
12: Probably.
0: And so they allow him to go overseas and stay out of the limelight for 99% of the time so that no one's talking about him not doing his job like you and I are today. You know, when the naughty kid's out of the schoolroom, no one talks about him. It's when he comes back in and starts to say silly things. That's when he gets all the attention again.
12: You're probably right, Brent.
0: All right, Ray. Good to talk to you, mate.
12: Get on you, mate.
0: See you, mate. Bye. Bye-bye. Good morning, Nora.
13: Oh, hi, Brent. I was going to call you earlier, but I was in the car.
0: That's okay. You can call. You've called me now, Nora. How can I help you?
13: Hi, Brett. I agree with those people. The previous callers about the government of the day. I'd like to add to that one, Brent. These people running our country at the moment, they really program themselves that they're doing a really good job, aren't they?
0: Well, they keep telling themselves they are, and I suppose they keep telling us that they are, hoping that if they tell us enough times they're doing a wonderful job, we actually will start to believe it.
13: Yeah, well, I don't. Some people don't. I don't know. You know the Governor General?
0: Mm-hmm.
13: It is about time for her to sack this government, Brent.
0: It'll never happen, Nora, because...
13: You
0: can read between the lines as to why it will never happen, but it won't happen. The only way the government is going to be sacked, to use your words, is at the next election, if Australians feel that they've had enough of this government. But if you look at the opinion polls at the moment, Nora, that's not the way. I mean, Labor's still at the top of the top of the pops.
13: Well, we'll see that. We'll see that, Brent, on polling day. Shall we?
0: We shall. Good to talk to you, Nora. Thank you for your call. Good morning, Bill. We'll take Bill's call just before we go to a commercial break. Then we're coming back to talk to Adam Crichton. In the meantime, if you would like to have your say, we'd love you to call 13 12 69 being that number. Hello, Bill.
14: You've already put the pressure on me, mate. This is going to be quick.
0: Good on you, mate.
14: After 80 years around this place, mate, the last 40, we're still kicking the same can down the same bloody dirt track. I'll end it at that. See you, mate.
0: Okay, Bill, short but sweet. We're still kicking the same can down the same track. Yeah, and look, because we have such a weak opposition, that's why the decisions are made, the money is spent all over the place, not necessarily back here where it needs to be spent, because we have such a weak opposition. And when I say such a weak opposition, it's more than just leadership. It's lack of ideas, and of course, it's lack of numbers, that's for sure. Anyway, we have to take a break, as I said, on the other side of that break. Adam Crichton joins us on a Thursday morning.
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2: In Cecil Hills, there's a breakdown on the M7 motorway. It's northbound in the left lane at Wargrove Road. At Orchard Hills, the Northern Road westbound on-ramp to the M4 motorway is closed. It follows a car and cyclist accident. 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I'm Tim Govers, the latest traffic on 2SM 1269.
15: G'day, this is Tim Webster. It's been an interesting week. 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But most of all, I like talking to you on 13 12 69. See, you're thinking I'm nuts. No, I'm not nuts. Dusty's not nuts. What? Right on cue. You know, that was Siri. She must have heard me. 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
10: 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Brent Bultitude for Chris Smith.
0: All right, it is that time of the day where we catch up with Chief Economist Adam Crichton. Hello, Adam. How are you, mate? You well? Let me push the button. I've got to push a button on line four, and we'll start again. Hi, Adam, mate. Are you well?
20: Yes, I'm well. Thanks. Great to be here, Brent.
0: That's good. Thank you for your time. We appreciate it. Let me see. Look, everyone's talking about Telstra. They've got more problems this morning. They had huge problems yesterday. And we were told at the end of the day, I noticed they came out with some tech speak telling us that it was a timekeeping node failure. In layman's speak, I think computers didn't work. They were out of sync. So that was basically the problem. It seems to be such a simple technical failure that created such a huge problem. Do you think we rely on just, I mean, we really do rely on one telephone company in this country to basically run the place, don't we?
20: Yes, look, that is true. I mean, of course, Telstra has great responsibility as a form of public monopoly in this area to you know, basically to run these emergency phone call services. And sometimes there'll be mistakes. There'll be errors. There, of course, shouldn't be. And I think it's probably appropriate that they do get fined for this. I think there needs to be an incentive that they don't make these errors, these mistakes. And thankfully, it seems no one has been harmed from the failure of the 000 service. I mean, for me, this whole thing is just an eerie reminder of how devastating it would be were there to be a multi-day and comprehensive shutdown of mobile networks or even, heaven forbid, the electricity system, which, you know, sadly, is indeed possible, I think, going forward when you're going to see more cyber warfare in the future. And I just think this is just a reminder that we need to make these systems a lot more resilient so they can't be shut down by malicious actors.
0: I just get the impression we're too far down the road. I mean, there's people saying, you

0: Do and the infrastructure's there, so it's too late to change it. Too late and too expensive.
1: Well, look, the government, I mean, as I understand it, some countries, for their emergency services, the government does the whole thing, but you have to set up a totally new system, which is extremely expensive, and I think that's very unlikely in Australia's case to happen. So I think you just do have to rely on, you know, on the Telstras and the Optuses of the world, and of course, especially Telstra, they run the back system for Triple O, to function. I mean, I don't know how else. I mean, I think there's scope to broaden the Triple O service, I think, to Wi-Fi or Zoom or WhatsApp calls. I think it uses fairly old technology at the moment. It has to go through the mobile service. But if that happened to fail, then, you know, why not use some Wi-Fi-based system to make the call? So anyway, look, I'm sure there'll be reports. People will look into this. But yeah, like I said, for me, it's just a reminder of how bad things could be from a multi-day shutdown.
0: There was a story in the Telegraph today about the RBA. They've basically come out this morning and they've said that people need to lose their jobs for interest rates to go down. What, as an economist, did you read that story this morning? And if you did, what was your reaction to the RBA actually coming out and saying this, that people actually, unemployment has to go up is basically what they're saying. I was paraphrasing, but unemployment has to go up before interest rates can go down.
1: Well, that's actually not true in my view, and it's a very bad reading of economic history. There was one example, one data point, if you like, in the past 50 years where to get inflation down in the late 80s, early 90s, there was indeed a recession, and certainly it's true the unemployment rate went up. But it's also true that there's plenty of periods in the last 50, 60, 70 years where you had both high unemployment and high inflation, and also low unemployment and low inflation. So the correlation between these two things is extremely weak. So basically, I think the RBA is wrong. And more broadly, I think they're losing their credibility in fighting inflation massively. I mean, we have a core inflation rate of almost 4% in this country, which is almost double the RBA target. And it's been there for many months, and it's going to stay there for many months. And so this idea that the RBA keeps inflation at around 2.5% is just a complete joke. It obviously doesn't. And indeed, if you go back over the last 40 years or so, it's only been inside the 2 to 3% target about half the time. I mean, that's a failure in my view. You know, the institution, sadly, and there's many, many smart people that work there. I used to work there for a few years. It's a great institution in terms of the human talent that it has. But as an institution, it's failed to keep inflation between 2 and 3%. I mean, you know, you can't seriously say it has. And this has big consequences because now you've got the pay packets of every Australian worker are shrinking basically by 4% every single year. So not only are they paying more tax, the purchasing power of their wages are going down 4% every year. So, I mean, over 3 or 4 years, that is massive, absolutely massive. I would say it's a crisis, actually, in this country. Inflation is a crisis at the moment. It's the highest rate in the developed world, and we're going to have high interest rates. If the RBA is actually serious about getting it down, then why isn't it lifting interest rates? The reason for that is it's scared what would happen to the housing market. But the housing market is not what it's meant to be managing. It's meant to be managing the inflation rate. So, it's in a difficult position. But the bottom line is I don't think it's serious about getting inflation down. And the proof of that is the fact that it's 4% and it has been there for many months.
0: But do you think we'll see more interest rates this year before we see interest rates go down again?
1: Well, look, if I were governing the RBA, certainly I'd increase it one more time. And you know, not that I necessarily think that's going to make a huge difference to inflation, but I think it would help the credibility of the Reserve Bank globally because people increasingly are laughing at it because it's not serious about getting inflation down. I mean, you know, just to think some people are even talking about rate cuts over the next 6 months when you have inflation at 4%. That's just crazy in my view. You may as well throw out the whole inflation target system. So, do I think there will be one? Look, I'd probably say yes, one is, you know, that is my prediction. But I don't think one interest rate is going to make, much difference to the inflation rate. If they're really serious, they'd have to lift a lot more than that. And I don't necessarily think it's going to cause a recession if they did that. You know, that's that old-fashioned thinking I mentioned earlier, which is not really empirically well-based at all.
0: I was just gobsmacked that it was there in black and white for everyone to read that the RBA said unemployment has to go up. If you were the PM or the Treasurer, you know, reading that at the breakfast table this morning, you would have choked on your Cocoa Pops, surely.
1: Well, yes. I mean, they'd be, you know, of course, the government.

0: government will be concerned that that the RBA might lift interest rates because it's unpopular. I get that, but you know, but frankly, it should be more concerned that you've got inflation at 4%. I mean, politically, my view is the unemployment rate is nowhere near as important politically as the inflation rate. Because inflation affects everyone, whereas unemployment only affects the jobless. I know that maybe sounds cynical and mean, but the reality is that all voters are affected by inflation. Every time they go to the shops, they see it. Whereas unemployment, even if it rose, say, 2 percentage points from 4% to 6%, that's only a very small number of people in the scheme of things who are affected. Whereas, like I said, inflation, that affects every person every single day of the week. So if I were Prime Minister, I'd be wanting to get that down very, very quickly.
1: There's another story today about rents. Rents are going up $30, $50, $60, $70. Look, this comes on the back of, remember when the Treasury model told us that the impact would be less than $2, $2 a week? And Jim Chalmers stood up there and basically agreed with them. And when he was questioned about this, well, he didn't know what to say, number one. Number two, he supported the Treasury model. But for me, Adam, that just again shows these people seem to be so out of touch. The average Joe on the street knew that was crap.
0: Yeah, no, it's certainly true. Look, I think, you know, there's very little chance that rents are going to decline, especially as a consequence from the capital gains tax changes. The fact is we still have immigration at about 300,000 people a year, which proportionally is one of the highest rates in the entire world. And we're simply not building new houses fast enough. I mean, figures came out recently from the ABS that show we aren't even building as many houses over the last 12 months as we did over the 12 months to March 2016. So, you know, the economy is much larger than 10 years ago, and we can't build more houses than we were doing 10 years ago. And this is, you know, because of a myriad of reasons. You know, we don't have the right skills, the state government's sucking up all the workers in their various big bills. But the fact is we have high immigration and we're not building enough new housing supply. And so, of course, rents are going to go up. And at the same time as that, you've got the money supply, you know, growing at about 7 or 8% a year, which is absolutely enormous. And so you're going to get inflation from that as well. So, the sad news is I don't see rents coming down anytime soon.
1: It's always great to catch up with you. I really appreciate you taking the time to talk to us. Thank you, Adam. We'll look forward to talking to you next week already, mate.
0: Indeed. Thanks very much for having me.
1: Thank you, Adam. It's our pleasure. Bye-bye. There you go. He's good, isn't he? Smart man. Smart cookie. I love reading his articles. He knows what he's talking about. That is Adam Crichton. It's all part of the Castle of Common Sense. Brent Bultitude in the chair for Chris Smith.
2: 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Sydney traffic.
3: Sydney Harbour Bridge, they've cleared a breakdown. Northbound Brooklyn, they've also cleared a multi-vehicle crash on the M1 going. And northbound Banks Meadow, truck broken down Botany Road, westbound at Beecham Road. 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I'm Ian Wallace with latest traffic on 2SM 1269.
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1: Good morning, Richard.
12: Yeah, good morning. I'd like to ask you a question, if you don't mind, and that is, if you were the owner of 12 firearms and you had permits for them, you legally owned them and you had them safely secured, even though you had them safely secured in a metal cabinet, would you be happy about a national broadcaster divulging your name and the country town in Victoria where you lived and even showed what you did for a living, which would necessitate the ownership of 12 high-powered firearms, which included shotguns and high-powered rifles with telescopic sights, because that's exactly what happened on the 7:30 report on the ABC last night.
1: Was the person that you're talking about, did they know that they were featuring as part of this story on the 7:30 report?
12: Well, that's what I was going to mention next. I mean, with the benefit of hindsight, if I was that person, I don't think I would allow the ABC to divulge my name and the country town that I came from and my living because of the possible consequences of doing such a thing.
1: But the individual was able to make their own decision and they obviously decided that they would be part of the story.
12: Oh, yeah, well, obviously, but I think the ABC is nothing short of reprehensible for divulging it also. They're equally to blame, but, I mean, why would you do it? You're putting your life at risk. It wouldn't be too hard for somebody with criminal intentions to track this guy down.
1: I never saw the story. Was it about the gun buyback?
12: That's right. Post Bondi Beach, so-called gun buyback plan by this government, which hasn't materialised to date.
1: Well, plus they've lost all the momentum. I mean, if people were actually going to take part in the gun buyback, they would have taken part in it if it was done directly, immediately after what happened in Bondi. But now we're 6, 7, 8 months down the track.
12: And the fact is, this government, I think they prioritise votes over public safety because of the people's protestations, people who were protesting with regard to this gun buyback plan, you know, namely farmers and what have you.
1: Yeah, well, I suppose, you know, we know that if you go on to the ABC and you take part in a story, 8 times out of 10 you would know the direction that that story was going to head, what road it was going to go down, wouldn't you?
12: Yeah, but I was just quite astonished. I mean, this guy displayed his rifles and everything about them, and it was some pretty awesome hardware, I can tell you.
1: All right, mate, good to talk to you. Thank you. Let's go to John. He's got to be gone by 10 o'clock. So sorry to the other callers we've got on the line. If you would like to wait after the news, I'd really appreciate your patience. John, just before we go to the news, how can I help you?
13: Thanks, Brett. On there, Lucky Chris. He's on the bloody cruise on there, the lucky devil.
1: He is a lucky man, mate, isn't he?
13: Mate, the one I rang you, because I can't get to the boys this afternoon at 3 o'clock, what do you think of the bloody kickoff time? Mate, we've got We got home at 11:30 last night.
1: Yeah, it's a bit late, isn't it? I wonder if this will all change, because at the moment I think it's got a lot to do with what the TV stations want for their ratings. But with this new deal, maybe that'll change. Maybe the kickoff time for games like State of Origin will happen a lot earlier than they did last night.
13: Mate, it'll never, ever, ever, ever happen. I know John Laws was on your station. I still remember this. About 18 months ago, an 80-year-old lady ran him up and she said, John, I want to tell you about the pre-game, you know, they talking and all this and that and so on. And he goes, yeah, what about it? She goes, all they do is talk crap for an hour. Why can't they cut half of that off and go straight to the game?
1: Yeah, it's a good point. It is. Why can't they do that? Maybe they will when the NRL have got more say rather than the TV stations. Now, let's see if we can fit Shane's call in. Hi, Shane.
14: Hey, Brent. Good morning.
1: Good morning, mate. Go for your life. You'll have to be quick for me.
15: Yeah, I just think that everything the government is doing is deliberate.
1: Why? And, when you say deliberate, what's their end goal then?
15: Yeah, socialism.
1: You think so?
15: Yep. Yep.
1: Okay. All right. Well, I don't necessarily agree with you.
15: Well, I'm sick and tired of people turning around and saying that they don't know what they're doing. That's a lame excuse.
1: So
15: they know exactly what they're doing.
1: All right. Okay. I don't, as I said, I don't necessarily agree with you. I think that sometimes a lot of them are out of their depth and they don't know what they're doing. So in that sense, I agree with lots of people's opinion that would suggest that. Socialism is their end goal. And what do they achieve by that, though?
15: Well, Australia doesn't run Australia. It's the UN that runs Australia.
1: Oh, okay. All right, Shane. A conspiracy theorists. The UN, we have no say in this country. I just think some of the times the politicians that get voted in are out of their depth. They have no idea what they're doing. And didn't Jim Chalmers give us an example of that when he supported the Treasury modelling, saying that rents would only go up $2? They've already gone up $50. Treasurer, we go back to the newsroom next.
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3: Sydney Harbour Bridge, the breakdown northbound has been cleared. The Western Distributor picking up speed to the bridge. Banks Meadow truck broken down Botany Road, westbound at Beecham Road. 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I'm Ian Wallace. The latest traffic on 2SM 1269.
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22: Good morning, I'm Diane Coveney-Garland. The US President Donald Trump has labelled Iran's leaders scum. The comments follow a series of attacks on vessels in the Strait of Hormuz, after which the US retaliated with further missile attacks on Iran. Mr. Trump says he's had it.
23: As far as I'm concerned, it's just a waste of time dealing with them. They're liars. We make a deal. And they, if I make a deal with him, we have a deal. And he goes out, he talks. We make a deal. Everyone's agreed. No nuclear weapon. We make a deal. They go outside, talk to the press. They say, we never even talked about it. There's something wrong with them. They're cuckoo.
22: A 16-year-old boy has been charged over the alleged stabbing murder of a man on the New South Wales Mid-North Coast. He's accused of stabbing a 36-year-old man to death in a house on Ronald Road, Taree, in the early hours of Monday morning. Police arrested the boy at a home in Taree yesterday. He's been charged and refused bail to face a children's court. Telstra has apologised for the network outage, which affected many people yesterday. Further issues were discovered overnight for calls to 000, with some phones displaying an error message. Telecommunications industry ombudsman Cynthia Gebert has told Sky there will be a thorough review.
24: I think we do assume a certain level of resilience in our infrastructure, irrespective of whether we're talking about telco, energy or water. So there will be further investigations, and we really need to know that we can rely on our essential services. And this has highlighted that when things go wrong, the impacts are wide-ranging and significant.
22: Task Force Falcon detectives have charged 11 people following raids on an alleged safe house in Sydney's southwest. Officers raided a property in Punchbowl and uncovered three military automatic self-loading rifles, a semi-automatic rifle and pistol, drugs, dozens of mobile phones and $10,000 cash. A 16-year-old boy, 8 men and 2 women have all been charged. They faced court yesterday. New figures from the Australian Institute of Health and Welfare show the mental health crisis for young people is escalating. 39% of people aged between 16 and 24 have mental disorders, while the broader population rate remains steady at 22%. Professor Ian Hickey from the Brain and Mind Centre at the University of Sydney says loss of life through suicide has also risen dramatically.
25: We've seen a very sharp increase, a 50% increase in rates between 2007 and 2022. So it's a large problem. And suicide and self-inflicted injuries remain the leading causes of death in the 15 to 44 age group for young men. So we just have a whole lot more to do to assist young people and prevent, sadly, the deaths that arise in those age groups.
22: If this story's brought up any issues for you, please reach out for support. You can call Lifeline on 13 11 14. And a man's escaped serious injuries after his pants caught fire on the New South Wales North Coast. He had a vape and some loose coins in his pocket and they sparked, causing a small fire. He suffered a minor burn to his leg. In sport, the Blues won Game 3 of Origin and the series with a 30-12 upset win over Queensland. New South Wales went in as underdogs but showed the Maroons they meant business. Queensland captain Cameron Munster admits it was a tough night. night at the office.
4: Probably just a couple of moments, like similar to game one. You know, the other team had some errors and we capitalised on that, and we just probably put a little bit of heart, like a bit of pressure on ourselves.
22: It's a rest day at the World Cup ahead of the quarterfinals. They'll get underway tomorrow with France taking on Morocco in Boston. Dutch rider Olaf Kooi claimed his first Tour de France stage victory on debut, winning stage five. Germany's Max Kanter was second. Belgium's Tim Merlier came in third. In finance, the All Ordinaries has opened at $8,979, one Aussie dollar, 69.33 US cents. 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